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1: From the KFGO News Center, I'm Tommy Fox. The president of the Duluth Area Chamber of Commerce is no longer with the organization following his recent DWI arrest. Matthew Baumgartner was arrested July 31st after Duluth police say they found him unconscious in a Taco Bell drive-thru. He has been charged with driving while impaired, refusing a chemical test, and possessing an open bottle in a motor vehicle. The chamber has not said whether Baumgartner resigned or was terminated, but says it will begin a nationwide search for its next president. Court records also show Baumgartner had prior DWI convictions from 2022 and 2006. The South Dakota Democratic Party will not select a replacement candidate for the U.S. Senate nominee who ended his campaign earlier this week. Julian Bodawan withdrew his candidacy with a written statement mentioning a house fire, a personal financial hardship, and intimidating threats to drop out of this race. The independent candidate on the ballot, Brian Bangs, responded with a statement saying, "Nobody has been attacked or threatened." Bangs has received support from some Democrats who've said he has a better chance to beat Republican Senator Mike Rounds, who is seeking re-election. Bangs is a former Democrat who was the party's U.S. Senate nominee in 2022 when he received 26% of the votes in an unsuccessful campaign to unseat Republican Senator John Thune. And two Fargo-based truckers will showcase their skills on the national stage. Brad Morrow and John Simonson are competing in the National Truck Driving Championships, sometimes called the Super Bowl of Trucking, next week in Pittsburgh. The two earned the opportunity after placing first in their categories at the North Dakota Truck Driving Championship. Morrow, who has competed in the championships 10 times, says it's always an exciting event, and it challenges his skills and makes him a better driver. Combined, Morrow and Simonson have over 2 million miles driven without an accident.
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1: KFGO Weather Center forecast. Tonight, partly cloudy, low of 61 degrees, south-southwest winds becoming north at 8 to 14 miles per hour. Tomorrow, sunny skies, high of 82, north-northwest winds at 10 to 13 miles per hour. Tomorrow night, clear skies, low of 55, northwest winds becoming light and variable at 8 to 13 miles per hour. Saturday, sunny skies, high of 85, southwest winds under 8 miles per hour. Sunday, mostly sunny, chance of showers and thunderstorms overnight, high of 84. And Monday, through Wednesday, mostly sunny, with highs in the low 80s. Tommy Fox, News Radio, KFGO.
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8: ABC News, I'm Wayne Cabot. A notification to Facebook it won't like, and Instagram, a court in New Mexico saying Meta must pay $567 million for harm to young people through addictive designs like endless scrolling, autoplay, and notifications, a charge Meta denies. At the airports, bad day for the summer getaway. Airspace shut down in 9 states in the Midwest from a still unexplained system failure in Minneapolis.
9: Not just radars, but the frequencies, the channels, if you will, that the air traffic controllers are able to talk to the aircraft on, all went down.
8: That's ABC's Sam Sweeney, and storms have been causing problems to worsen. Ground stops across the Northeast. Many flights canceled, thousands delayed nationwide. President Trump says the military has what it needs, but an official tells ABC News that critical air defense missiles are extremely low. Patriot missiles and THAAD missiles cut way down. This is ABC News. What was supposed to be a Wednesday deal for Iran to reopen the Strait of Hormuz hasn't materialized, and now oil is higher again. Mortgage rates higher for a fifth consecutive week, 6.69% for 30-year loans. It dropped a bit on the 15-year mortgages used often for refinancing. President Trump signing executive orders designed to put new limits on citizenship for those born on U.S. soil. Deputy Chief of Staff Stephen Miller.
10: To expand the definitions of people who are ineligible for birthright citizenship. That includes, for example, alien enemies of the United States, members of foreign terrorist organizations, and large categories of people who lobby and act on behalf of foreign governments.
8: The administration is saying some people come here pretending to be a tourist, pretending to be a visitor, just to have a U.S. citizen child. Legionnaires patients suing New York City, claiming that a breakdown in testing failed to warn them of the danger, and some say the people of Harlem got poorer treatment. I'm Wayne Cabot, ABC News.
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1: From the KFGO News Center, I'm Tommy Fox. Badlands Search and Rescue says throughout the course of the 13-day search for a missing hiker in Theodore Roosevelt National Park's North Unit, hikers for the team searched 140 hours across 76 miles of the park. The multi-agency search was launched after initial searches by Badlands Search and Rescue on July 20th were unsuccessful. Five agencies assisted with the search, including a National Guard helicopter, the first time that has happened in North Dakota. Badlands Search and Rescue says the agencies all have the same goal of bringing the hiker home, which they did on August 2nd when his remains were located and the investigation was turned over to law enforcement. Badlands Search and Rescue says crews searched the roughest terrain in the park looking for the missing hiker and had multiple encounters with wildlife that slowed the search, mainly with rattlesnakes and bison. The man accused in the downtown Fargo shootings 1 year ago is pleading not guilty. 22-year-old Javon Allen pled not guilty Wednesday to charges of murder, reckless endangerment, and aggravated assault. Azeem Holmes was killed in the shootings and two people were injured. One was hospitalized in critical condition. Allen was arrested in Minneapolis in June. His next court appearance is scheduled for later this month. The North Dakota court system is reminding people to be aware of scams that target potential jurors. The scammers will call or text people alleging they failed to appear for jury services. Some will impersonate law enforcement officers who threaten arrest if court fines aren't paid. Courts and law enforcement agencies will never call and threaten people or demand immediate payment. The court system advises that if you receive such a call, don't give out your credit card information or personal information, and you should report the call to law enforcement. Minnesota State University in Mankato is eliminating 60 positions as it works to close a $22 million budget deficit. The plan includes 17 layoffs, unfilled positions, and voluntary early retirement incentives. President Edward Inch says rising operating costs combined with slower growth in tuition revenue and state funding made the cuts necessary. Faculty and staff unions oppose the plan, arguing it will hurt students and the regional economy. The university is also increasing tuition by 6.37% this fall, the second straight year of significant hikes.
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1: KFGO Weather Center forecast. Today, sunny skies, high of 82 degrees, north-northwest winds at 10 to 13 miles per hour. Tonight, clear skies, low of 55, northwest winds becoming light and variable at 8 to 13 miles per hour. Tomorrow, sunny skies yet again, high of 85 degrees, southwest winds under 8 miles per hour. Sunday, mostly sunny, chance of showers and thunderstorms overnight, high of 84. And Monday through Wednesday, mostly sunny skies with highs in the low 80s. Tommy Fox, News Radio, KFGO.
2: Built on trust and tradition, the KFGO Weather Center is Too Tall Tom Szymanski's forecasting headquarters. 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
6: ABC News, I'm Wayne Cabot. A notification to Facebook it won't like, and Instagram, a court in New Mexico saying Meta must pay $567 million for harm to young people through addictive designs like endless scrolling, autoplay, and notifications, a charge Meta denies. At the airports, bad day for the summer getaway. Airspace shut down in 9 states in the Midwest from a still unexplained system failure in Minneapolis.
7: Not just radars, but the frequencies, the channels, if you will, that the air traffic controllers are able to talk to the aircraft on, all went down.
6: That's ABC's Sam Sweeney, and storms have been causing problems to worsen. Ground stops across the Northeast. Many flights canceled, thousands delayed nationwide. President Trump says the military has what it needs, but an official tells ABC News that critical air defense missiles are extremely low. Patriot missiles and THAAD missiles cut way down. This is ABC News. What was supposed to be a Wednesday deal for Iran to reopen the Strait of Hormuz hasn't materialized, and now oil is higher again. Mortgage rates higher for a fifth consecutive week, 6.69% for 30-year loans. It dropped a bit on the 15-year mortgages used often for refinancing. President Trump signing executive orders designed to put new limits on citizenship for those born on U.S. soil. Deputy Chief of Staff Stephen Miller.
8: To expand the definitions of people who are ineligible for birthright citizenship. That includes, for example, alien enemies of the United States, members of foreign terrorist organizations, and large categories of people who lobby and act on behalf of foreign governments.
6: The administration is saying some people come here pretending to be a tourist, pretending to be a visitor, just to have a U.S. citizen child. Legionnaires patients suing New York City, claiming that a breakdown in testing failed to warn them of the danger, and some say the people of Harlem got poorer treatment. I'm Wayne Cabot, ABC News.
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1: From the KFGO News Center, I'm Tommy Fox. Badlands Search and Rescue says throughout the course of the 13-day search for a missing hiker in Theodore Roosevelt National Park's North Unit, hikers for the team searched 140 hours across 76 miles of the park. The multi-agency search was launched after initial searches by Badlands Search and Rescue on July 20th were unsuccessful. Five agencies assisted with the search, including a National Guard helicopter, the first time that has happened in North Dakota. Badlands Search and Rescue says the agencies all had the same goal of bringing the hiker home, which they did on August 2nd when his remains were located and the investigation was turned over to law enforcement. Badlands Search and Rescue says crews searched the roughest terrain in the park looking for the missing hiker and had multiple encounters with wildlife that slowed the search, mainly with rattlesnakes and bison. The man accused in the downtown Fargo shootings 1 year ago is pleading not guilty. 22-year-old Javon Allen pled not guilty Wednesday to charges of murder, reckless endangerment, and aggravated assault. Azeem Holmes was killed in the shootings and two people were injured. One was hospitalized in critical condition. Allen was arrested in Minneapolis in June. His next court appearance is scheduled for later this month. The North Dakota court system is reminding people to be aware of scams that target potential jurors. The scammers will call or text people alleging they failed to appear for jury services. Some will impersonate law enforcement officers who threaten arrest if court fines aren't paid. Courts and law enforcement agencies will never call and threaten people or demand immediate payment. The court system advises that if you receive such a call, don't give out your credit card information or personal information, and you should report the call to law enforcement. Minnesota State University in Mankato is eliminating 60 positions as it works to close a $22 million budget deficit. The plan includes 17 layoffs, unfilled positions, and voluntary early retirement incentives. President Edward Inge says rising operating costs combined with slower growth and tuition revenue and state funding made the cuts necessary. Faculty and staff unions oppose the plan, arguing it will hurt students and the regional economy. The university is also increasing tuition by 6.37% this fall, the second straight year of significant hikes.
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1: KFGO Weather Center forecast. Today, sunny skies, high of 82 degrees, north-northwest winds at 10 to 13 miles per hour. Tonight, clear skies, low of 55, northwest winds becoming light and variable at 8 to 13 miles per hour. Tomorrow, sunny skies yet again, high of 85 degrees, southwest winds under 8 miles per hour. Sunday, mostly sunny, chance of showers and thunderstorms overnight, high of 84. And Monday through Wednesday, mostly sunny skies with highs in the low 80s. Tommy Fox, News Radio, KFGO.
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6: ABC News, I'm Wayne Cabot. It might take days for the airlines to recover from a 90-minute shutdown of the entire airspace across 9 Midwestern states from a systems outage in Minneapolis. Lingering delays across the nation made worse by summer storms in the east. Evacuation zones for people around Spokane will stay in place for weeks, says the sheriff, worried about toxic fumes. The arsonist, who admits to a fire that burned 900 homes, will undergo a mental health evaluation. New Jersey Senator Cory Booker went to the Senate floor after hearing of a third death tied to a privately run detention center in Newark.
7: I'm now asking for unanimous consent to pass the Delaney Hall Closure Act, which will close Delaney Hall within 90 days. They're out of excuses. We are out of time. How many more people should die?
6: Meta plans to appeal a $567 million penalty by a court in New Mexico alleging Facebook and Instagram are designed to addict kids. This is ABC News. The man who authorities say confessed to starting one of the Spokane wildfires that destroyed more than 900 homes had a court date, but his arraignment was put on indefinite hold for a mental health evaluation.
8: 37-year-old Aaron Farinacci now charged with 4 additional counts of arson. Investigators say he admitted to planning for 2 weeks and setting the Old Trails fire, which burned hundreds of homes in Spokane. On Thursday, his attorney asking a judge for Farinacci to be mentally evaluated before he enters a plea.
9: The court will review documents associated with the evaluation.
8: The judge agreed to hold off on arraignment. Prosecutors say Farinacci has admitted to starting at least 25 fires last year, describing fire as beautiful. Alex Stone, ABC News.
6: A Florida man got arrested after allegedly sneaking onto a JetBlue airplane at Fort Lauderdale Airport and taking a nap. I'm Wayne Cabot, ABC News.
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1: From the KFGO News Center, I'm Tommy Fox. The president of the Duluth Area Chamber of Commerce is no longer with the organization following his recent DWI arrest. Matthew Baumgartner was arrested July 31st after Duluth police say they found him unconscious in a Taco Bell drive-thru. He has been charged with driving while impaired, refusing a chemical test, and possessing an open bottle in a motor vehicle. The chamber has not said whether Baumgartner resigned or was terminated, but says it will begin a nationwide search for its next president. Court records also show Baumgartner had prior DWI convictions from 2022 and 2006. The South Dakota Democratic Party will not select a replacement candidate for the U.S. Senate nominee who ended his campaign earlier this week. Julian Bodawan withdrew his candidacy with a written statement mentioning a house fire, a personal financial hardship, and intimidating threats to drop out of this race. The independent candidate on the ballot, Brian Bangs, responded with a statement saying, "Nobody has been attacked or threatened." Bangs has received support from some Democrats who've said he has a better chance to beat Republican Senator Mike Rounds, who is seeking re-election. Bangs is a former Democrat who was the party's U.S. Senate nominee in 2022 when he received 26% of the votes in an unsuccessful campaign to unseat Republican Senator John Thune. And two Fargo-based truckers will showcase their skills on the national stage. Brad Morrow and John Simonson are competing in the National Truck Driving Championships, sometimes called the Super Bowl of Trucking, next week in Pittsburgh. The two earned the opportunity after placing first in their categories at the North Dakota Truck Driving Championship. Morrow, who has competed in the championships 10 times, says it's always an exciting event, and it challenges his skills and makes him a better driver. Combined, Morrow and Simonson have over 2 million miles driven without an accident.
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1: KFGO Weather Center forecast. Today, sunny skies, high of 82 degrees, north-northwest winds at 10 to 13 miles per hour. Tonight, clear skies, low of 55, northwest winds becoming light and variable at 8 to 13 miles per hour. Tomorrow, sunny skies yet again, high of 85 degrees, southwest winds under 8 miles per hour. Sunday, mostly sunny, chance of showers and thunderstorms overnight, high of 84. And Monday through Wednesday, mostly sunny skies with highs in the low 80s. 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
7: ABC News, I'm Wayne Cabot. A notification to Facebook it won't like, and Instagram, a court in New Mexico saying Meta must pay $567 million for harm to young people through addictive designs like endless scrolling, autoplay, and notifications, a charge Meta denies. At the airports, bad day for the summer getaway. Airspace shut down in 9 states in the Midwest from a still unexplained system failure in Minneapolis.
8: Not just radars, but the frequencies, the channels, if you will, that the air traffic controllers are able to talk to the aircraft on, all went down.
7: That's ABC's Sam Sweeney. And storms have been causing problems to worsen. Ground stops across the Northeast. Many flights canceled. Thousands delayed nationwide. President Trump says the military has what it needs, but an official tells ABC News that critical air defense missiles are extremely low. Patriot missiles and THAAD missiles cut way down. This is ABC News. What was supposed to be a Wednesday deal for Iran to reopen the Strait of Hormuz hasn't materialized, and now oil is higher again. Mortgage rates higher for a fifth consecutive week, 6.69% for 30-year loans. It dropped a bit on the 15-year mortgages used often for refinancing. President Trump signing executive orders designed to put new limits on citizenship for those born on U.S. soil. Deputy Chief of Staff Stephen Miller.
9: To expand the definitions of people who are ineligible for birthright citizenship. That includes, for example, alien enemies of the United States, members of foreign terrorist organizations, and large categories of people who lobby and act on behalf of foreign governments.
7: The administration is saying some people come here pretending to be a tourist, pretending to be a visitor, just to have a U.S. citizen child. Legionnaires patients suing New York City, claiming that a breakdown in testing failed to warn them of the danger, and some say the people of Harlem got poorer treatment. I'm Wayne Cabot, ABC News.
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11: Thanks for spending time with us. Welcome into Friday, August 7th. Gordon Deal with Nicole Murray. Some of our top stories and headlines. Two new executive orders from President Trump targeting birthright citizenship. A powerful senator wants Dr. Anthony Fauci prosecuted for failing to answer questions about his COVID strategy. Police say the man accused of starting a devastating wildfire in Spokane, Washington, has confessed to starting at least 25 other blazes. A state judge in New Mexico orders Meta to pay an additional $567 million in civil penalties in a child safety case. And the strangers who stepped in to help an elderly man being robbed in Arizona. We'll have that story in about 20 minutes. This portion of the program is brought to you by Robinhood. Your money, your move. The Labor Department this morning releases the July jobs report. Here's a preview from Mark Hamrick, Chief Economic Analyst at the Hamrick Brief. Mark, what can we expect?
12: Gordon, this job market has had some consistent patterns over recent months. It was particularly weak last year when we basically added no new jobs. And that's picked up this year, so that's the good part. But I would say it continues to be a low hire, low fire job market. And I'm adding to that now a different facet, and that is low confidence. And the reason I say low confidence is because among the variety of data sets that we look at, and these are all widely reported, this is one that comes from the Bureau of Labor Statistics, part of the U.S. Department of Labor, job openings report. Part of that shows the rate at which people are quitting their jobs, and that's remarkably low. And the quits rate, as it's called, is often examined for a sign of worker confidence. So if people are sort of quitting left and right, that shows they're confident that they are either getting a new job or they can get a new job, and that's low. So not a lot of jobs being added. Fortunately, not a lot of people being thrown overboard, at least in terms of historical trends, and also few people quitting their jobs. So it's, I'm not going to say it's a Goldilocks economy. It's far from that, but it is not too hot and not too cold.
11: Okay. How about applications for jobless benefits?
12: That is a remarkable thing. I mean, we have recently seen new jobless claims, people filing for unemployment for the very first time, go to the lowest levels recently since 1969. I know, by the way, the U.S. population has grown a lot since then, and yet the number compares. So, yeah, not much change there. Where we are seeing some noteworthy changes, though, is that the number of people who are continuing to remain on unemployment, and let's remember, unemployment doesn't go on forever. Usually it's about 26 weeks. But that number is rising. So that indicates that it's taking people longer to find a job. And we also are seeing that people are exiting the labor force, meaning essentially they're giving up or they've decided, you know what, I'm not going to work anymore.
11: Hmm. We're speaking with Mark Hamrick, Chief Economic Analyst at the Hamrick Brief, and we're talking about the July employment report. Who actually in this environment then is creating jobs? Is there any trend there?
12: Really, what we're seeing, and we know that there are certain sectors of the economy that are doing much better than others, and the primary area that's growing by, you know, leaps and bounds is all of that which is associated with data centers and artificial intelligence. And yet at the same time, in the data we get from Challenger Gray and Christmas, which counts job cut announcements, tech is also leading the way on job cuts. So that's an interesting thing. It may be that some kinds of technology are growing very well and some are slowing down. I think that's probably the best way to read that. And of course, AI is facing backlashes in many different ways where, like for the county I live in, near Washington, D.C. in Maryland, the county government just said, you know what, no more data centers for a while. And people are worried about the impacts on water as well as electricity consumption and prices. In the jobs data we get on Friday, it'll be interesting to see whether we continue to see healthcare and social services lead the way, because that had really been the backbone of what little jobs creation we have been having, particularly over the past year.
11: Yeah. What does the Fed do with this information here, Mark, if anything?
12: That's kind of a mess right now, to be honest, because the markets and economists and journalists are all sort of scratching their heads going, why didn't the Fed raise interest rates last time around when the new chairman, Kevin Warsh, is really pounding the table saying inflation is unacceptably high? I mean, they are saying, for example, the component of their legal mandate, price stability will be achieved, which is translated to 2% inflation. Well, recently inflation's been running, depending on which measure, basically 3.5 to 4%. And so, in terms of the jobs report, I think the Fed basically looks at the job market and says, you know what, that's pretty close to full employment. No, we're not going to get much lower than where we are in the unemployment rate. And so that's not a problem we need to worry about. Now, if we saw deterioration in the job market, whether particularly with a rise in the unemployment rate well above where it has been, then they'd have to take that more seriously.
11: Thanks, Mark. That is Mark Hamrick, Chief Economic Analyst at the Hamrick Brief. 20 minutes now in front of the hour on This Morning, America's First News. Coming up next, a grueling fantasy football punishment.
13: Man, I love this place. I've been surfing here since I was a kid. Now, seeing my grandson out on the water, it means everything to me. Watching him and taking in the blue waves, the sea breeze, the blurry horizon?
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11: Thanks for spending time with us. Welcome into Friday. It is time now for the Mic Drop with this morning's Mike Gavin.
19: Good morning. We have a couple of sports-adjacent stories to talk about today. Let's start in baseball, where Gordon, your New York Mets, are playing out the string on another lost season. But one of their new players has managed to make news this week for a very unusual reason. Jeffrey Yahn is a 29-year-old rookie who made his Major League debut this week. And what has people talking has very little to do with his stuff on the mound, but rather him jumping off of it. Yahn has as a custom that he's done all through the minor leagues, where every time he strikes out a batter, he jumps high in the air and lands in front of the pitcher's mound and slaps the ground. Now, this was on full display this week when Yahn got into his first game for the Mets on Wednesday. Social media commenters had mixed reactions to this unusual display of excitement from a big leaguer. Some slammed it as bush league and disrespecting the game, and others welcomed it, pointing out that if batters are allowed to flip their bats and admire their home runs, then pitchers should be allowed to show some spunk when they strike someone out.
11: Man.
19: What are your thoughts on this? You seem like you're an old school guy, right?
11: I don't like it.
19: I don't mind pitchers like kind of pumping their fists or getting excited,
11: sure.
19: But like, this I think is a little over the top.
11: And listen, in a key moment,
19: yeah,
11: in a big game,
19: right?
11: Yes. Pump the fists.
19: Yeah.
11: Yeah, that's okay. That's normal.
19: Uh-huh.
11: Hopping in the air the way he does and then slamming the ground, that's a no. You win like a walk-off, or that's like the final strikeout of the game.
19: Right.
11: In a big game, yep. World Series, it made me think of Jesse Orosco in 1986.
19: He
11: won the World Series on a strikeout.
19: Right.
11: He did that hop and slammed the ground.
19: Right.
11: Good. You're on a miserable team that's not even competing like the New York Mets.
19: Uh-huh.
11: do the strikeout, walk back to the mound, get the ball, face the next batter.
19: On a Wednesday night in Cleveland when your team is terrible in the sixth inning, right?
11: Yeah.
19: It wasn't even the end of the inning. It was like the first out of the inning or something like that. Yeah, I'm worried about him getting himself hurt. I mean, a Mets pitcher actually hurt himself celebrating in the World Baseball Classic a few years ago, jumping up and down on the mound, and hurt his knee, and he's out for the whole season.
11: Right.
19: So I'm worried about that aspect as well.
11: Right. I'm surprised he didn't, like in the minor leagues where fields are maybe not as groomed quite as well as major league fields.
19: Yeah.
11: Rolling an ankle after a jump because he jumps high.
19: He's got
11: some hops.
19: I know. He really does. I mean, you know, I guess everybody's cool with it. Coaches are cool with it. No one's really tried to get him to stop. So
11: slamming the ground or jam a finger or something. Sprain the wrist.
19: I feel like in the minors you can get away with that better than in the majors.
11: Yeah.
19: I feel like at some point he might kind of dial it back a little
11: bit.
19: And we know the last of the fantasy football punishments are being doled out before the new season starts in a month. And here's another one that has people asking whether it's really a punishment at all. ESPN social media accounts posted clips from a man whose punishment was to take seven consecutive

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0: Thanks for joining us. Three simple characteristics in middle age likely to play a major role in cognitive health, keeping your brain sharp as you age. A new study finds people who checked these boxes lived about 30 years without dementia, compared to 17 years for people who didn't. The researchers found people who avoided smoking, high blood pressure, and diabetes had nearly 13 more years without developing dementia. It's not a disease in itself. It's a collection of symptoms, dementia. Vascular dementia, the second most common form after Alzheimer's disease, happens when blood flow is blocked or reduced, limiting oxygen to the brain and damaging tissue. Poor blood flow could also play a role in developing Alzheimer's, which is caused by toxic proteins accumulating in the brain that would normally be carried away by healthy blood vessels. Smoking, diabetes, and hypertension are three of the biggest factors affecting blood vessels. 8 minutes now in front of the hour on This Morning. Once again, here's Nicole Murray.
12: And now, the three big things you need to know. Number one.
14: President Trump has signed two executive orders targeting birthright citizenship and birth tourism, saying his administration is taking a new approach after the Supreme Court rejected a similar move earlier this year.
15: People are building businesses around it. From wealthy people are building businesses around birthright citizenship. That's not the way it's supposed to work. It's a disgrace. They're buying their way in.
14: Trump's earlier executive order aimed to limit automatic birthright citizenship under the 14th Amendment.
12: Number two.
14: A Republican-led Senate committee has voted to hold

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9: Thanks for being with us. When a robbery suspect followed a 70-year-old man into a restaurant in Tucson, Arizona, bystanders sprang to action. The Tucson Police Department released surveillance video and officer body cam video of the incident from last month on its Facebook page. In the video, you see the elderly man enter the restaurant using a walker, which held a backpack with his belongings. Moments later, the 34-year-old suspect can be seen coming through the door, wrestling the backpack from the victim, who then fell to the ground. That's when three bystanders got involved. They went after the robber and got him to drop the backpack before he could exit the store. He then ran off. The bystanders then helped the victim pick up his belongings and make sure he was okay. Police tracked the suspected robber down in a matter of minutes and arrested him for attempted robbery. The victim was treated for minor injuries. That'll do it for this hour. For Nicole Murray and Mike Gavin, I'm Gordon Deal. Thanks for listening to This Morning, America's First News.

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1: 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Maybe It Takes Two is doing another tournament and you have the winning answer. 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
3: ABC News, I'm Mike Dabusky. Meta is now on the hook for nearly $1 billion in fines from the state of New Mexico. A court leveling a $567 million fine on that social media giant. That's in addition to an earlier $375 million penalty. It all comes after Meta lost that landmark case that accused it of creating unsafe platforms.
4: Most of the money will go toward mental health and addiction treatment services. The case stems from a lawsuit by New Mexico's Attorney General accusing Meta of misleading the public about the safety of its platforms and failing to protect children from online predators.
3: Meta is vowing to appeal. The White House tells ABC News the U.S. military has enough munitions to sustain any of President Trump's aims in the Middle East and beyond. That's after reports the war in Iran had depleted the country's supply of air defense weaponry. And the president signing two executive orders narrowing the scope of birthright citizenship yesterday. This is ABC News. Lingering delays this morning after that airspace closure over the Midwest yesterday afternoon. Hundreds of flights were unable to take off and others were forced to divert due to an outage at a Minneapolis air traffic control facility. Flights in at least nine states were impacted. ABC aviation contributor John Nance says, although the problem only lasted about 90 minutes, it'll take days to recover.
5: When this sort of thing occurs, they're kind of rebuilding the system. It's fairly rapid, but that 90-minute cutout of communications will make probably a day or two of disruption before everybody gets back to normal.
3: That Minneapolis facility handles air traffic across more than 300,000 square miles. Ford has announced its new electric truck coming out next year will be called the Fathom, the starting price just over $28,000. The Fathom will be the first vehicle built on Ford's UEV, also known as its Universal Electric Vehicle Platform. I'm Mike Dabusky, ABC News.
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9: Good morning.
10: Good morning.
11: Greet the day, smile, and say,
12: good morning.
9: Good morning. Good morning. Good morning. Good morning.
13: Are you ready, Robbie D?
9: I am.
13: Okay, let's just get it out of the way.
9: All right, let's go.
12: It's Friday, Friday, Friday, Friday, Friday, Friday.
13: Yes, yes, yes, yes, yes.
9: Oh. See, that mesh is much better, Nate Cohen, than the other thing.
14: Should I jump in with the Monday song?
9: No, you don't have to, because, you know.
14: All right.
9: Tom's
14: I'll remind
9: here.
14: You.
9: You don't
14: I'll
9: have to
14: remind
9: kiss his
14: you
9: butt
14: it's
9: today.
14: 3 days until Monday.
9: Yeah, oh, thanks.
13: 72 hours.
9: The funny thing about that is I don't think anybody is, like, needing reminding.
13: You don't think so?
14: I'm reminding.
9: Well, good for you. I'm just saying. I don't know if anybody needs it.
13: In case you forgot.
14: I should have put a little ta-dum on my forecast when I wrote it this morning.
13: You put a lot of ta-dum on there.
9: You know, you started to say ta-dum on my fore, and it was like head. Your forehead to dumb.
14: I might belong there, too.
13: No, I think your forecast is pretty pathetic, quite frankly.
14: It is, kind of,
13: a high
14: honestly.
13: 81
14: yeah.
13: for a Friday in August?
9: And it's kind of weird windy out, isn't it? And then I saw some lightning driving in. Like, there was some big...
13: Well, I saw more than lightning when I was driving
9: yeah,
13: in the park.
9: We've had
13: but no, you're right. There is a... If you check the radar right now,
9: yeah.
13: they had a thunderstorm pop up just like within the last hour, and it looks like it moved over towards Fauston, Bagley, Clearbrook up in that country.
9: So I was probably seeing lightning that's just north
13: yep.
9: of us.
13: Because last night, when I was listening to the Red Hawks game,
9: mm-hmm.
13: a thunderstorm popped up in Leonard.
9: Oh.
13: Like 7:15. The EAS, and I'm like, what's this? And then I look on the radar, mm-hmm. and there they are in Leonard showing off with rain.
9: You know, I thought I saw a little weird-looking clouds. There
13: yep.
9: was like a weird-looking shelf cloud kind of thing.
13: Yep.
9: So it's just bizarre.
13: 0.1 inch in Leonard.
9: Ooh, that's exciting.
13: Yeah, that ain't even enough
9: I
13: to
9: mean,
13: fill the
9: that,
13: bird bath.
9: Did it wet the roads even?
13: Probably not in Leonard.
9: Right, yeah.
13: Probably spilt more at Kojak's bar
9: Could
13: than...
9: Could have been. Could have been, yeah, for sure.
13: Nate Cohn, state softball this weekend?
14: No, next weekend.
13: Oh, next
9: Ooh.
13: Weekend.
14: Next weekend.
9: And where's yeah. that at?
14: Grand Forks.
9: Oh, not far. That's good.
14: Yep.
13: Hey, in this world, because I'm kind of like slow to the game.
14: Yep.
13: So you got state softball. Could we get on like Calcium? Could we put bets on the Hunter Merchants?
14: Go ahead. I don't know. I think
9: I mean,
14: so.
9: Amongst ourselves, we could.
14: I think so. I think you
13: that
14: can bet on
13: be?
14: Anything on there.
9: Yeah.
13: Because I'd bet the farm on the Hunter Merchants.
14: I wouldn't.
13: Come on!
14: I wouldn't.
13: They got Nate Cohn on the team.
14: That's why I wouldn't.
13: Oh.
9: Did
13: Angie Craig, did she accept the invitation?
14: We're still waiting to
9: okay.
14: hear back. I haven't heard anything.
9: So what do they call those little quirky bets that they have?
13: Like a side bet or a prop bet?
9: Prop bet.
14: Prop
9: there
14: bet.
9: You go.
14: Yep.
9: Maybe we should just have some prop bets.
13: Prop bets on Nate Cohn?
9: Yeah. Like, will he...
13: Going 0-17 for the tournament?
9: There we
14: go. Oh, give me some credit,
9: will
14: at least.
9: He...
13: 1-16?
9: Will there he trip? Will he forget his glove? Just some oddball prop bets.
14: Never.
13: I like this.
9: Yeah.
13: I'm not a betting man,
9: yeah.
13: but if there's anything that could suck me into the abyss of sports gambling,
9: the
13: it's the Hunter
9: ones.
13: Merchants.
9: Yeah, there you go.
13: The Hunter Merchants and yeah. Nate Cohn.
14: Over under 1.5 wins. Do we win more than one game?
13: Are you guaranteed two?
14: Guaranteed three, I think.
13: Oh, you're guaranteed three.
9: Wow.
14: Yeah, so do
9: we
14: win?
9: Do you know your schedule, who you're taking on, playing?
14: Well, even if I knew, I probably couldn't tell you much about them.
13: It doesn't matter.
14: It'd be like when I was at McQuaid's and we played Team Bud Light.
9: Oh, that's exciting. And did you get beat by Team Bud Light?
14: No, we beat Team Bud Light.
13: Oh.
9: Well, you know why? Mm-hmm. They had
14: because
9: too many Bud Lights.
14: And too many Bud Lights.
9: Okay, so did you actually want to be on this softball team, or did somebody, were you voluntold?
14: Well, a little bit of both.
9: Oh, okay.
14: You know, I was told that they were low on the numbers. I felt bad. I wasn't going to let the Hunter Merchants die.
13: Look at you.
14: Yeah.
13: The savior.
9: That's funny.
14: Depends on who you ask.
13: No, I think. Okay, so that's next weekend. State softball, I guess.
14: That's
13: you.
14: Right.
9: I will harass you again about it. We got a whole
14: that's
9: week
14: fine.
9: To harass
13: so this
9: you.
13: Weekend,
14: that's
13: this
14: fine.
13: Weekend, you're going to be watching film.
14: Yes.
13: Yep.
9: Oh,
13: yep.
9: Yeah. There you go.
14: working on my cuts.
13: Yeah, you'll be working on your cuts, all right. Well, ladies and gentlemen, boys and girls, it is Friday. It's the 7th of August. You're listening to the KFGO Morning Crew. She's Robbie Daniels. I'm Doug Lear. Too Tall Tom Szymanski. He is Wade. We have the weather covered for you all day. Sarah Reinick, Jack Michaels, Derek Hansen, Austin Erickson, Nate Cohn's KFGO News is next.
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14: KFGO News, it's 508, 63 degrees and clear. I'm Nate Cohn. The Firefighters Union in Moorhead says that they need more support from city leaders. In a statement, the union says that firefighting staffing hasn't kept pace with city growth in 20 years. They say the department doesn't meet regional or national staffing standards and lacks a dedicated staffed ladder truck and is in desperate need of a third fire station. They say there are other concerns too, including aging fire stations that were built in the 1970s and no dedicated training facility for firefighters. They say they have turnout gear and contamination control issues and firefighters buying their own workout equipment. In December of last year, the city council voted to apply for a SAFER grant from the federal government to help with some of those issues. However, they never actually applied for the grant. The union says they've received no clarification on why that plan changed, despite the police department side applying for a grant. Among those issues is also a growing concern of retaliation from city officials against those that speak out. Union President Eric Welk has been placed under the International Association of Firefighters Guardian policy for the second time in 2 years. Policy provides legal representation to those subject to retaliation for engaging in union-related activities or speaking out. Moorhead City Manager Dan Malia denied accusations of retaliation, saying that the city believes in a professional and respectful workplace. The city also said they do not retaliate against employees for protected speech or roles in unions. Moorhead police are asking for the public's help as they investigate the theft of a trailer belonging to the Veterans Honor Flight. The trailer was stolen overnight between Sunday and Monday and contained about $30,000 in apparel and property. Captain Laddie Beta says detectives are closing in on a potential lead.
8: Detectives have determined a vehicle of interest and are reviewing evidence to get a credible photo of the vehicle. We intend to share that publicly as soon as it's available.
14: Police are asking local residents and businesses with actionable information or security footage from that overnight period from Sunday to Monday to contact Moorhead Police. 63 degrees, you're listening to KFGO News.
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14: 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South Dakota Attorney General Marty Jackley wants to make robbing any ATM in the state a federal crime. Jackley and 14 other attorneys general, including from North Dakota, are urging Congress to pass the Safe Access to Cash Act. Right now, federal laws strongly punish traditional bank robberies, but do not consistently cover standalone ATMs at gas stations, grocery stores, or malls. Jackley says criminals who target those machines should be held to the same standards as those who rob banks. The proposed law would help federal prosecutors go after organized crime rings across the country. And a woman is suing Chipotle after getting salmonella from a chicken burrito bowl in Roseville at the end of June. Reporter Gracie Stockton.
15: State health officials later linked her illness to contaminated raw jalapeno peppers. The woman got sick and lost consciousness about 3 days after eating the Chipotle, which times out with the incubation period of salmonella. The woman is seeking $75,000 in damages. In response to the larger outbreak that's made more than 100 Minnesotans sick and several hundred more across 27 states, Chipotle removed the affected peppers from their restaurants and replaced them with product from different growers.
14: Minnesota Department of Health identified 110 salmonella cases in the state. Chipotle made up the majority of those, where they were able to reach impacted consumers for an interview who ate at the chain between mid-June and mid-July, but not all. Based on evidence so far, the food that made people sick was served at other restaurants as well. And state climatologist Luigi Romolo says low lake levels across north-central Minnesota are the result of years of drought, not just dry weather this summer.
16: In north central Minnesota is what we call a storage drought. It has experienced drought events for, you know, the last 4 or 5 years. These are years where the ecosystem gave up more water than it received.
14: Romolo says part of the state is now 12 to 16 inches below normal precipitation over the past 4 years. That'll make recovery a long-term process. From the KFGO Weather Center, summer has a tendency of taking its toll on your lawn and garden power equipment. 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Mostly sunny day today. We're expecting an afternoon high temperature of 81 degrees. Northwest winds at 11 to 14. Overnight, clear sky, dropping down to a low of 55. Winds becoming light and variable. Tomorrow, high of 88 degrees and sunny. South-southwest winds under 8. Tomorrow night, partly cloudy, a low of 59. Sunday, mostly sunny. We do have a small chance for showers after midnight. High of 84. Monday, sunny 83. Tuesday through Thursday, mostly sunny. Highs in the low 80s. 62 degrees right now in clear Fargo-Moorhead. Nate Cohn, News Radio, KFGO.
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0: Good morning, 5:15. It's your morning crew. It's Doug and Robbie back at it on the Friday, getting a little, I guess, excited for the weekend.
1: Getting excited for the, well, you had a big Thursday. That was awesome.
0: Yeah.
1: Awesome.
0: Oh, let me tell you what, to be able to see the sunrise at that Silver Sage, it's just a beautiful area. I mean, I was just right in that bowl, and it's a natural. I mean, I can't even describe it. You got to see it. It's pretty cool.
1: There's certain things in life that a picture just doesn't do justice.
0: No.
1: And sunrises, sunsets, you can take a million pictures of a sunrise or a sunset, and you got to be there to see it. You absolutely have to be there to see it. No doubt about it.
0: Absolutely. So I guess the rodeo is in my future for the weekend.
1: Yeah. And I just love, and I don't care if it's in Clitheroe or in McLeod or in Fort Ransom. The thing I love about the rodeo is similar to like stock car racing.
0: Mm-hmm.
1: I mean, yeah, you're going to have some sponsors that help you out.
0: Mm-hmm.
1: But at the end of the day, if you don't perform and you don't win, you're not going to get paid.
0: No.
1: It's not this NFL football where you've got a $250 million guaranteed contract and your team goes 0-17.
0: Mm-hmm.
1: You're still making millions upon millions of dollars.
0: You know what's really weird, though? I'm thinking through my entire life and I've grown up pretty much rurally.
1: Yeah.
0: Around rodeos.
1: For sure.
0: I've never been to one.
1: Are you serious?
0: Serious.
1: I would have never guessed that in my life, Robbie.
0: I know.
1: I would have never.
0: And I keep going, yes, I have. Yes, I have.
1: Yeah.
0: Where was I? Yes, I've never been to one.
1: Yeah. Okay. Well, so there you go.
0: I know. And that's what Rick and I said. We're like, wait a minute. We could go to this, this, or that. And then we're like, wait a minute. We've never been to a rodeo. Let's go to the rodeo.
1: Rick hasn't been to a rodeo either.
0: Now, he may have. I guess I never asked him that. But he and I together have never been.
1: Yeah.
0: How weird is that?
1: That is.
0: I grew up in North Dakota.
1: Yeah.
0: For goodness sakes.
1: Yep. And so that's just proof that especially when we get to the summertime, there are so many things going on and so many different places, and it's tough to get to them all.
0: To pick and choose, it definitely is. So do you feel like, though, I feel like there's more rodeos around us these days.
1: Yeah, 100%.
0: I really do.
1: And as you referenced yesterday, PRCA rodeo, this is professional rodeo, and not taking anything away, but we've really been blessed to have even more. You've got the Hawley PRCA rodeo.
0: Right.
1: You got the winter show is a PRCA rodeo. And it's just absolutely fantastic.
0: Is McLeod? McLeod is too, isn't it?
1: I believe so.
0: I think it is too.
1: Yep.
0: Yeah. So we get to see some really good talent.
1: Yeah.
0: Fun.
1: Yeah. Okay. Speaking of things to do this weekend, we're going to take a crack at downtown Doug and Robbie.
0: Yeah.
1: It might be back alley Doug and Robbie. Yeah. It might be dirt road
0: Robbie
1: and Doug.
0: All I can say is thank God that Abby Miller, well, she's taking a much needed day off today. Thank God she gave us a list of stuff.
1: Right.
0: Because
1: right.
0: at least, you know, she did that work for us.
1: Yep.
0: Right?
1: Yep. For sure. Thank you. And that's also a good reminder because we've said there's a lot of stuff going on.
0: Mm-hmm.
1: We're here for you. 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You don't have to pay for it. It's free. And then really, that's where we see a lot of stuff going on. Hey, did you know this is going on? And so you can upload it because it's hard for us to keep track of everything that's going on. 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
0: Yum.
1: Now I'm just stuck into, you were talking about butter on your corn the other day, on your sweet corn.
0: You don't put a lot of butter on yours?
1: I don't.
0: I mean, you just once and you're done?
1: I do.
0: Oh, Doug.
1: Yeah, I'm a one-dip Doug.
0: Mm.
1: One-dip Doug. And the whole purpose for me, the butter, is because otherwise the salt won't stick to it. So what I don't put on there in butter, I add in salt.
0: Well, if you put butter, it and then the salt.
1: Right, that's what I mean.
0: Oh, it meshes.
1: Yep, that's why
0: I do it.
1: I dip it once in butter just because I need, otherwise the salt won't stick to it.
0: You got to keep buttering, Doug.
1: Yeah. But
0: you like have it on your plate and just keep spinning it in the butter?
1: I don't.
0: Doug.
1: I'm sorry.
0: Doug, try
1: Forgive me.
0: It.
1: Forgive me.
0: There's so many delicious sweet corns out there right now that.
1: And then people were talking about taking it and like wrapping it in a piece of bread with butter on it.
0: To me, that's a waste of time and bread.
1: And I will also say, like, I can get on board with Sarah Heinrich just eating it raw because that's sweet. You get the right sweet corn and just eating it au natural.
0: So the Hubs and I cooked some last week. We've been on a sweet corn kick.
1: Yeah,
0: you kind of got to because it's here and then it's gone.
1: Yeah, you don't do your sweet corn kick in the middle of February.
0: Right,
1: it doesn't
0: yeah,
1: work.
0: Exactly.
1: It doesn't work.
0: And you know how sometimes there's always one leftover corn one or ear?
1: Yep.
0: I actually took that the next day because most often we're like, oh, I'm not going to reheat that. You're going to reheat that? I actually took and cut that off, put it in a bowl, some butter, reheated it, and it was just as good.
1: Look at you go.
0: Mm-hmm.
1: Look at you go.
0: First time ever.
1: Yeah.
0: I've been on this earth how long?
1: Well, never too late to learn.
0: Right?
1: Never too late to
0: it
1: learn.
0: Was good.
1: Yes, yes,
0: mm-hmm.
1: yes. So downtown Doug and Robbie coming up at 7:40. We'll try. And again, if you've got an event going on, text it in to us at 35270. We'll give you a free plug on a
0: there
1: Friday.
0: You go.
1: Free
0: Absolutely.
1: Plug on a Friday, too. Right now, it's 5:22. Here comes your question of the day.
0: All right. There's a little survey out there talking about the best fast food burgers in America.
1: Oh.
0: And the number one burger on the list that everybody says is the best, we don't even have it here.
1: What's that?
0: Habit Burger and Grill. I've never heard of Habit.
1: I've never even heard of it, no.
0: The Double Char.
1: The Double Char at the Habit.
0: And this is a fast food place, so we should maybe look up where the closest
1: the
0: one
1: Habit.
0: Is. Number two was the Double Double from the In-N-Out, and of course we don't have an In-N-Out. Yeah. But number three was the original Double from Freddy's. And we have a Freddy's.
1: We do, yep.
0: Have you eaten there?
1: No.
0: My grandson loves it.
1: Yeah, my son loves it, too.
0: Yeah, and they're like the Smash Burger. They're really thin and skinny. Oh. So you need an original double, because if you want any meat on it.
1: Yeah, yeah.
0: Number four was the Papa Burger from A&W. We've all had a Papa Burger from time to time.
1: Yeah, that's one that stood the test of time.
0: Mm-hmm. And then at number five, the Butterburger Cheese Double from Culver's. If I'm going to go get one, that's mine.
1: That's a really good one.
0: Yeah. So all considered fast food. Five Guys is on the list. Burger King, Wendy's is also on the list. So we're just wondering, what is your favorite fast food burger?
1: The thing I love about the fast food burger is the expectations just hit right there.
0: Exactly.
1: Because you're not paying for the premium, and you know you're going to get it.
0: Mm-hmm.
1: And if it doesn't quite, my biggest thing, as I've told you, my biggest hang up is I want it hot. And if my burger isn't hot at a fast food restaurant, I'll say, hey, could you throw this back in the microwave and nuke it? No, we'll get you a fresh one new.
0: Oh.
1: But if you're at a sit-down restaurant, they'll say, oh, really? And then they go back, they throw it on the floor, and then they bring it back out to you. And it's like...
0: You don't know.
1: So I don't do that. I don't
0: Hopefully
1: ask
0: Hopefully there's not restaurants that actually do that.
1: I would say I hope there are.
0: Why?
1: You're in control. You know, somebody wants to complain, you can go ahead and just throw it on the floor and bring it back to me, heat it up.
0: Did I ever tell you about the time when I was working at a steakhouse in Williston? Gosh, what was the name of the place? It was downtown. Anyway,
1: okay.
0: Somebody did not like the way their steak was done.
1: Sure.
0: And I said, okay, I'll take it back. And they took it back. And the cook was so upset.
1: Right.
0: She picked up that steak, threw it back onto the grill.
1: Yep.
0: And I'm like, look, it's just if they don't like
1: I know.
0: It, they need it more done.
1: I know.
0: It's not done the way. And she was, literally picked it up and threw it.
1: Yep. Like, and that's why at a sit-down restaurant, I don't send my food back. Fast food restaurant, I'll send it back. I'll send it back two times if I have to.
0: Right.
1: Because they're like, whatever.
0: See, and that's Burger King's whole thing now. If you don't like your burger, they'll refund you and give you a new one.
1: Right. So. Right, right. Okay, so we already got text messages coming in. We got a JL Beers burger.
0: But is that considered fast food?
1: Oh. Okay, so I would say the same thing then about Culver's. Because Culver's, you're sitting down and they're bringing it out to you.
0: Same as McDonald's, though. Culver's is considered fast food.
1: Does McDonald's bring it out to you?
0: Oh, no, you're right. You're right. Yeah. So.
1: Yeah, so, like, I, JL Beers, we'll take it.
0: Okay.
1: Cheeseburger from M&H gas station, absolutely 100%.
0: Those are the ones my husband loves, and then he takes them home and puts chili on them.
1: Oh.
0: So he can have a chili burger.
1: Whoa.
0: Yeah.
1: That's okay. Nicely done, Busco.
0: Mm-hmm.
1: Nicely done. So that's our KFTR Morning Crew question of the day. Who has the best fast food burger in the entire galaxy and universe? We want you to text into us, our Adventure Robbie Text Club. It's open right now at 35270.
0: All right, your song of the day coming from Bruce Hornsby and The Rain. It's Mandolin Rain. He scored a box office gold with this one, a follow-up to The Way It Is.
1: Oh, yeah.
0: It kept his career momentum, reaching number four on the charts. And the song is basically about a failed southern romance between two people who enjoy the rainfall and spent a lot of intimate time in it. But now she is gone. Like most songs from The Way It Is, the whole album from 1986, Bruce Hornsby wrote this with his brother John.
1: Oh.
0: And that's about it for the song.
1: It's a great tune. Loving it.
0: Totally. It's Mandolin Rain, Bruce Hornsby in the Range. It's your Morning Cruise song of the day. Good morning.

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4: Happy Friday, Nate Cone.
5: Happy Friday.
4: Okay, so today we're talking about fast food burgers. If you're going to get one, where's your favorite fast food burger?
5: Okay. I am not a fast food burger guy.
4: You're not?
5: But in honor of our fallen brother Ryan Janke, I have to say Big Boy.
4: Big Boy?
6: Oh, yeah.
4: Have you
6: had
4: one flying style?
5: No.
4: Mm.
5: I did go there, though, when I was in Bismarck.
4: And would you have the chicken strips?
5: I had chicken strips. They were so good. They were so good.
6: Could we also set the record here that, just for our listeners, Ryan Janke is not dead?
5: No.
6: I mean,
5: no.
6: He said the fallen comrade.
5: Well, fallen, yeah.
6: I mean,
5: he's just no longer here.
6: He's just not here. He took a different job. He's not dead.
4: Yeah.
5: He's not dead, no.
6: Well, I mean, what's Mike sure, you know?
5: Yeah.
6: Where people start sending cards.
4: Careful with your words.
5: Oh, so sorry.
6: Words matter.
5: 61 degrees and clear. Fargo-Moorhead at 533 from the KFGO News Center. I'm Nate Cohn. Following North Dakota's new ban on Kratom, a local addiction specialist is raising safety concerns for those attempting to quit. Essentia Health toxicologist Dr. Cole Pieringer warns that transitioning off of the unregulated supplement can take a considerable amount of time. He says anyone struggling with Kratom addiction should use a phased approach under medical supervision rather than stopping all at once. The warning comes as North Dakota begins enforcing Governor Kelly Armstrong's executive order banning the sale and possession of Kratom across the state. A case against Minnesota Republican gubernatorial candidate Mike Lindell will continue after a judge decided yesterday that there is probable cause to believe that he violated campaign laws. That was by giving away pillows, promoting his candidacy at a July 4th parade. The complaint alleged that Lindell threw pillows to spectators during the parade in Delano, Minnesota. Packaging on those pillows said Mike Lindell for governor. They're valued at $34.95. Lindell, who recently stepped down as CEO of his company MyPillow, says he and other campaign staffers handed out the pillows. Minnesota law states that giving items with monetary value in an attempt to try to gain voters is guilty of a felony. Lindell called the case a nonsensical distraction. He says that he's focused on his campaign. Lindell is one of the frontrunners on the Republican side of the race for governor, following an endorsement from President Donald Trump. His opponents in Tuesday's primary election include businessman Kendall Qualls and Minnesota House Speaker Lisa Damith. Former North Dakota Game and Fish Director Terry Steinwand has been sentenced to 2 years of probation for a sex crime involving a child. The plea deal comes after a Morton County judge rejected an earlier plea agreement to a felony charge. State's attorney's office dismissed that charge and filed one count of misdemeanor sexual assault, offensive contact against the 72-year-old. When he was originally charged, police said Steinwand attempted to touch a child inappropriately. He spent 40 years with Game and Fish. He retired in 2021. Clear. 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
5: 5:37 now, 61 degrees. 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Moorhead police believe that missing woman Stephanie St. Clair has left the city and is not in danger. The 35-year-old was reported missing by a public housing employee in late July. St. Clair was last seen June 6th in the 800 block of 2nd Avenue North near the Red River. Police have asked the FBI to help with that case after detectives have not heard back from St. Clair's family. A Minnesota state lawmaker says he has mixed feelings about the reopening of the Prairie Correctional Facility in Appleton. Republican Representative Paul Anderson of Starbuck, Minnesota, says reopening the prison will be great for the area economy, but he wonders where the employees will live.
10: I just hope things can be worked out. You know, there's going to be situations with housing. If they're going to be employing another 400 people, where are they all going to stay? So there's some challenges, but I think Appleton, economically, it's going to be a good thing for them. The housing situation, restaurants, things like that, it's going to bring a lot of folks in.
5: Anderson is concerned that the owner of the facility announced they're selling that prison to the Federal Department of Homeland Security, which could impact Swift County's budget due to the loss of property taxes.
10: The prison has been sold to the federal government, and if that comes to pass, there's going to be a lot of issues. Of course, Civic paid a big property tax bill, I think last year about $700,000 in Swift County, and if that becomes a government operation, that goes off the tax roll, so we'll have to see what happens in that regard as well.
5: DHS signed a five-year agreement to use Appleton as an immigration detention facility. As soon as this fall, 1,400 detainees could be moved there. Into the KFGO Weather Center now. 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Do your best work. Mostly sunny day today. We're expecting a high temperature later on this afternoon of 81 degrees. Northwest winds at 11 to 14. Clear overnight. Winds becoming light and variable, dropping down to a low of 55. Sunny tomorrow, high of 88. A couple clouds moving in Saturday night, low of 59. Sunday, mostly sunny. We do have a small chance for showers after midnight. High temperature of 84 degrees. Monday, sunny, a high of 83. Tuesday through Thursday, mostly sunny, highs in the low 80s. Right now, Fargo-Moorhead, 61 and clear. 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
4: Good morning. It's 5:40. The Morning Crew. It's Doug and Robbie back for the Friday and loving the Friday.
3: That's right. That's right. That's right. Friday. KFGO Morning Crew. Question of the day. Robbie Daniels, pick one. The best fast food burger anywhere, anytime, any place.
4: You're so dramatic.
3: It's not easy. Not easy to do.
4: Yeah, I hear you.
3: Mm-hmm.
4: Okay, I'm going to go, if I'm going to say, okay, which fast food do I really, really want? I mean, McDonald's has its place,
3: oh,
4: whatever.
3: So good.
4: But I love the Culver's.
6: Yeah.
4: I just do.
6: I know.
4: And I always get, sometimes the double is too much, so I always get a single with cheese.
6: Okay.
4: And it's honestly because of their fries. I love their fries. The crinkle cut.
6: The crinkle cut fries.
4: So if I'm going to do fast food, that's where I will buzz through.
6: Oh, yeah. And again, there's, you know, there's different strokes for different folks. And the straight up fry, McDonald's makes it worth whatever you're going to
4: mm-hmm.
6: have. You know, because I do prefer like a thicker cut fry, like the crinkle cut
4: mm-hmm.
6: fry.
4: Mm-hmm.
6: I do love that. But if I really have a hard time getting past the arches, what I'm going to say
4: yep.
6: that, and the only thing that I do make sure is I like to have like a meaty burger.
4: Yeah.
6: So I'm going to get the quarter pounder, the double.
4: That's the one.
6: Right. I want to have something. Even the Big Mac is good.
4: Mm-hmm.
6: But that extra bun in the middle.
4: It's too much.
6: Right. So like the double cheeseburger, the double quarter pounder, something big. And
4: so you do a double quarter pounder?
6: Oh, yeah.
4: That's a lot.
6: Uh-huh.
4: Half the time, I can the quarter pounder, I'll eat about a half to three quarters. Mm. There's always leftovers for Gunner.
6: No, Gunner, I'm sorry.
4: Yeah. If I do Mickey D's, that's what I get. Or the chicken little nugget things. But,
6: yeah.
4: But, and then I have to have no pickles or mustard.
6: And now,
4: Doug just looks at me like,
6: no,
4: what's
6: because I'm
4: the
6: trying,
4: matter with
6: no,
4: you?
6: No, it's okay, because I understand, because sometimes, like, if it's a thick burger, then I'm fine, but a thinner burger, I want to taste the meat, so then because you get too many pickles and too much mustard, and like, okay, where's the beef?
4: And there's something about the Mickey D's burger that, you know, they have that pepper that
6: yep.
4: they put on it, and that's the one, and I'm not really a big pepper fan, but I love that little burger with the pepper on it.
6: It is. It
4: yeah,
6: is
4: definitely.
6: Good. And good for you.
4: Mm-hmm.
6: And good, the protein that's in there, it's good for you.
4: Yeah, we get some good answers in. Somebody says, I've become a fan of Rockies in South Fargo. Have you had Rockies
6: yet? I haven't.
4: I have. It's good. It's good. I mean,
6: Mount Rushmore, top four?
4: Yeah, it's
6: not
4: okay.
6: Really?
4: Have I been there since I was there once this winter? No.
6: Yeah.
4: Yeah.
6: I mean, I don't know if Five Guys qualifies as a fast food burger, because it's similar to Culver's.
4: It is.
6: You order, and you
4: sit down,
6: and then they bring it to you.
4: Yeah.
6: And that is...
4: It must, because it's on that list.
6: Oh, it is.
4: Yeah.
6: Yeah. That's a fantastic burger.
4: Is it one of the smash burgers or not? Five Guys is not. That's right. That's right.
6: Yeah. Five Guys is big and thick and heavy.
4: Yeah.
6: Their fries are delicious.
4: The fresh cut?
6: Yep. Yeah. The fresh cut fries. And they put, like... You don't necessarily need to order the XLT French fries.
4: No.
6: Because that's going to come...
4: You get a half a bag.
6: Right. That's going to come with wheels and a hitch on there. That's how many fries you're going to get.
4: Yeah.
6: So
4: yeah.
6: Good and good for you.
4: Someone else says that some McDonald's will bring it to your table. There's one in Duluth.
6: Oh.
4: That gives you a number, and then they bring it to you.
6: Little upper crust in Duluth, aren't they?
4: I think so.
6: Highfalutin.
4: Probably.
6: Yeah, yeah.
4: So... Burgers are just good. There's just something about a good burger.
6: Yeah, when was the last time you had a Wendy's burger?
4: I don't know.
6: Did we run out of Wendy's? Did they all close?
4: No, still there's got one here on 13th Avenue.
6: That one's still open, okay.
4: Is that one on 45th still open?
6: I don't know.
4: I don't either.
6: But Wendy's was always good.
4: Yeah. If I go to Wendy's, it'll be because I am in a hurry and I just want a quick plain cheeseburger, but most often I just get the French fries and the Frosty.
6: French fries and a Frosty, and then you dip your French fries in your
4: Frosty,
6: don't you?
4: Absolutely, 100%.
6: Mandatory. Hardee's. I'm here for you. Love you, Hardee's.
4: Do we still have just the one up on Main Avenue?
6: Okay. Main Avenue and I-29 there.
4: Remember their ham and cheese? It was the best.
6: Their mushroom and Swiss?
4: Not a mushroom girl.
6: No.
4: Okay.
6: Save some for me, Robbie D. Save some for me. Having some fun, the KFTRO Morning Crew. Robbie Daniels, Doug Lear. We've got an early look at your KFTRO Sports coming up next.
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6: 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Robbie Daniels, I'm here to tell you that last night we stuck a fork in summer. Summer is done.
15: Looking to the right, throwing a fade into the end zone. Simi Fehoko, the catch, toe taps the sideline. Cardinals touchdown. How about that? Simi Fehoko on the business end. Carson Beck put it right on the money.
6: NFL football. the Hall of Fame game kicked off last night. Carolina Panthers defeat the Arizona Cardinals. Nobody cares. 33-30, but football.
4: Was there a quarterback that they were kind of keeping their eye on? Somebody that's new and
6: probably Carson Beck for the Cardinals.
4: Oh, okay.
6: Yeah, probably. Okay. Tyler Axness, your Panthers won.
4: The one time this year. Sorry.
6: Okay, games that matter. Minnesota Twins, Kansas City Royals, fifth inning. Royce Lewis taking them deep.
16: This ball crushed deep left field, and the Twins are on the board with a mammoth home run over the bullpen to left for Royce Lewis. Wow. He destroyed that sinker from Michael Wacha, and it's a 2-1 ball game.
6: Twins win 4-3. That's exactly what the Twins need. When Byron Buxton is on the bench, then you need Royce Lewis to step up, and he has, and he did. And the Twins beat the Royals 4-3. Bailey over 6 innings, giving up

0: 14-8 over the Canaries in Sioux Falls. Starter Kyle Krieger, 4 1/3, gave up 6 runs on 9 hits. John Beimer would get the win for the Red Hawks. They're on the road now. They're traveling to Kansas City, taking on the Monarchs, a 3-game series starting tonight on our Big Brother station, 740 The Fan. Coverage begins at 6:15. Let's head over to the scoreboard, Robbie, because we do have some baseball locally to get to. Fargo Post 2, they fell to Nebraska Carpetland Rug 7-3 in the opening round of the American Legion Central Plains Regional Tournament. That's being played in Mandan. They will battle Dubuque, Iowa today at 9:30. And if I'm not mistaken, this is double elimination. So if they don't win,
1: they're done.
0: Then they are done. Unfortunately, speaking of done, Fargo's 13 and under baseball team, their run at the Little League Intermediate 50-70 World Series came to an end Thursday night. They fall to California District 57 in an elimination game, 25-0.
1: Oh, no.
0: That was bullying.
1: Those poor kids.
0: Yeah, yeah. But you know what? You made it there.
1: Yep, you've had a couple of tough ones. They were tired.
0: Right, right. They made it there. They made it there, so their season comes to a close. Hey, PGA Tour, Wyndham Championship being played in Greensboro, North Carolina. Fargo's own Tom Hoagie is tied for fifth after the opening round. And that matters huge because he needs a top seven finish to qualify for the playoffs. He finished strong yesterday, finished 5 under with 3 birdies and an eagle on his last 7 holes. So keep it going, Tom Hoagie, keep it going. Okay, so setting tonight, Twins at Milwaukee right here on 790, 104.7 KFGO. 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
1: KFGO time is 5:52. Your forecast today, the coolest, kind of, sort of, for the weekend. Mostly sunny and about 81. Northwest winds 11 to 14. 55 and clear tonight. Tomorrow sunny and about 88. Then for your Saturday night, partly cloudy, 59. Sunday, mostly sunny. A small chance for showers after midnight.
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0: Please.
1: And a high temp at about 84. We'll stick in the 80s for your Monday and your Tuesday.
0: There have been some pop-up storms. Last night, they did get 0.1 of an inch in Leonard. This morning, Fertile got just about 0.25 of an inch. And taking a look at the radar right now, that looks to be a pretty decent thunderstorm in the Bemidji area, stretching down towards Park Rapids. Then also down in the Watertown area, north and east of Watertown, some rain over towards Montevideo. 61 degrees in Fargo, 56 in Grand Forks, 65 in Detroit Lakes, and in Hope, home of the Hustlers. Good morning. It's 51 degrees.
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0: 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Good morning, Nate.
1: Hey, good morning. A couple of the stories we have coming up on KFGO News. The Firefighters Union in Moorhead is asking for more support from the city. They're also concerned about some retaliation from city leadership. Moorhead police have given out more information about a stolen trailer from the Veterans Honor Flight. Minnesota Governor Tim Walz is concerned about the ICE facility in Appleton, Minnesota, and years of below normal rainfall, not just this summer's dry weather, are behind dropping lake levels in north central Minnesota. We've got those stories and more coming up on KFGO News at 6 o'clock.
0: Thank you very much, Nate. KFGO time is 5:54. Good morning.
2: With your ag news, I'm Farm and Ranch Director Sarah Heinrich. New survey results show the rural economy continues to struggle with weak commodity prices, rising input costs, and ongoing uncertainty surrounding trade policy weighing heavily on farmers and ranchers. Creighton University economist Ernie Goss says rural bankers across the 10-state region remain concerned about the outlook. He explains what the latest Rural Main Street Index reveals.
3: Most of the scores that we calculate here are range between 0 and 100, with 50 being growth neutral. And the index is well below growth neutral. In fact, for the fifth time in the past 6 months, it was below growth neutral. Sort of like your, or at least my, chemistry score in high school. It well below growth neutral. It was around 42 for the month of July. And, of course, that's not good. No secret here that the farming and ranching across the U.S. is not doing well right now. And we can place the blame to some degree on tariffs and other factors at the international level.
2: Goss says it's not just one issue dragging down the rural economy. Instead, producers are being squeezed from both sides of the balance sheet.
3: It's the prices of the commodities which are down and not strong. And that in this area of the country, that's chiefly a wheat, corn, and soybean. That's okay. On the flip side, their costs are rising. That would be, for example, fertilizer, diesel fuel, and other inputs. So the rancher and the farmer is being squeezed. And I would say a high proportion of the farmers and ranchers in our area, the 10-state area, stretching from west to Colorado and Wyoming and east to Illinois. We're talking about a big stretch of the agricultural sector of the U.S. economy. And of course, that's really hitting home. And we're seeing some real pain out there. And it's been going on since 2022.
2: Despite the overall downturn, there was one area that showed some resilience. Goss says farmland values have remained relatively stable as producers continue to focus on the long-term outlook. That optimism, however, isn't translating into major equipment purchases. High costs and tight margins are keeping many producers on the sidelines.
3: I mean, the factors disincentivizing farmers and ranchers out there is just too strong. In other words, the price of equipment. And we're talking about not only our tariff, other tariffs on U.S. retaliation for our higher tariffs. We're also talking about tariffs, for example, on steel and aluminum coming in from Canada. And of course, that steel and aluminum goes into the production of ag equipment.
2: With your ag news from the Enterprise Sales Ag Studio, I'm Farm and Ranch Director Sarah Heinrich. 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
4: Good morning, 5:57. It's your morning crew. It's Doug and Robbie. We're talking about fast food burgers and where's your favorite. Someone says Burger Time. Good old Burger Time.
5: There's a reason they're still open.
4: I haven't been there in a long time. What about you?
5: No, because it's not like in. I'd have to say I'm going to go drive to Burger Time.
4: Sure.
5: Because I'm more of like an opportunistic. Like I'm driving by Culver's. I'm going to pull in and grab it. I'm
4: right,
5: driving by
4: exactly.
5: McDonald's. Because is there just one Burger Time in town?
4: There's one here in Fargo and then the one in Moorhead.
5: That's right.
4: Mm-hmm.
5: That's right.
4: Mm-hmm.
5: That's right.
4: And if I do go to Burger Time, and I know they have the big one, and then they have like the junior one, it's kind of, it's the one with the lettuce and the tomato and the mayo and everything, and that's kind of an everything burger. It's usually pretty good.
5: We got a text message in on the Longhorn cheeseburger.
4: Mm.
5: And while Longhorn doesn't necessarily fit into the wheelhouse of fast food, their lunch menu is affordable.
4: Yeah.
5: It is. It is good, and mm-hmm. you get a good portion size. So mm-hmm. appreciate the text message on that on Roland. When you mentioned the A&W
4: mm-hmm.
5: burger,
4: mm-hmm.
5: do we still have an A&W?
4: I don't know if we do here, but the last time I was at one, they have one in Park Rapids. It's still open.
5: Okay.
4: So, and I think I got the Papa Burger because yep. it's just that good.
5: Mm-hmm.
4: And you have to have the root beer.
5: You got to have the frosty. Actually, I did that last night. You know, I'm not a drinker, and I thought, well, it's time for me to have a beer. So I grabbed myself a root beer and grabbed a big old mug of ice and poured that bad boy over there. Last night wasn't hot. But it was
4: just
5: warm.
4: It was perfect night. Yeah, it got kind of hot and windy yesterday. Yeah, what was our high? Like 88 or something?
5: I think it was
4: like
5: 88
4: that?
5: Or 89, so yeah. it was warmer than what it had been. And
4: right.
5: warmer than what it's going to be today.
4: Yeah. What, 81? It's still going to be a beautiful day.
5: Well, I'll take that. But 81 feels cold after all of those 90s and
4: right.
5: high dew point days.
4: I don't know if it necessarily feels cold. For me, it feels just lovely. Because sometimes those 95ers are like, you just want to stay inside because it's too hot.
5: If it was 36 degrees, would you call it cold?
4: No.
5: It's 36 degrees in Tioga now.
4: Okay, right now I would call it cold, yes. If I had a 36 degree day, I'd be like, oh my gosh, this is nice.
5: Yeah, it's 36 degrees right now in Epping.
4: Oof.
5: 39 degrees.
4: That's cold.
5: In Tioga.
4: Okay.
5: That's cold.
4: All right.
5: That's cold.
4: All right.
5: 61 degrees in Fargo. Mostly sunny day coming your way. Heading for a high of 81. Tonight, clear. Low, 55.
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7: ABC News. I'm Mike Dubusky. A court in New Mexico is ordering Meta to pay up again.
8: In a landmark ruling, a New Mexico judge has ordered Meta, the parent company of Facebook and Instagram, to pay $567 million after the company was found liable for helping fuel the state's youth mental health crisis. That's in addition to the $375 million a jury ordered Meta to pay earlier in the case, bringing the total to nearly $1 billion.
7: ABC's Sophie Flay, Meta says it plans to appeal the case. Bagged lettuce is once again safe to eat, according to Michigan health authorities. They say the products tainted with cyclosporiasis are likely no longer available. Thousands of people have gotten sick across 15 states from that lettuce that's been linked to Taylor Farms. And economists are expecting 83,000 jobs to have been added in the month of July. We'll get the official number later this morning from the Bureau of Labor Statistics. This is ABC News. The debate over flock cameras continues. Lawmakers in Connecticut are considering a moratorium on those automated license plate readers, which scan plates, logging the vehicle, time, and location in a searchable database. Democratic State Senator Bob Duff says he wants to pause the installation of more cameras to assess how far the technology has spread in Connecticut, citing privacy concerns.
9: The issue is that just continue to keep proliferating, and they keep springing up like dandelions in the spring.
7: Flock CEO says the devices help solve serious crimes and protect communities. Louisiana health officials now say there have been 9 reported cases of flesh-eating bacteria and 5 deaths. Normally, there's about 7 cases and 1 death by this point in the year. The state's health department says all 9 cases were associated with wounds exposed to seawater and that all patients had underlying health conditions. I'm Mike Dubusky, ABC News.
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4: Good morning, Nate Cohn.
1: Hello.
4: All right, since we're already talking about food this morning and burgers and the such, how about cereal? Are you a cereal guy?
1: I would be, but I try to not have so much sugar.
4: Are you a healthy eater?
1: No, not really.
4: Kind of, sort of?
1: Yeah.
4: Like the rest
1: of
4: us, we're all kind of
1: wean off the sugar, yeah.
4: Oh, yeah, okay. Yeah. All right, do you like the Fruit Loops?
1: Yeah.
4: Okay, because they're going to be switched up.
13: Uh-oh.
1: Oh, are they getting rid of, like, dyes or something?
4: Mm-hmm. Artificial food dyes from all of its cereals. That's the Kellogg Company by the end of the year. A full year earlier than they have to.
1: Huh.
4: So, Fruit Loops Apple Jacks will get their bright colors from fruit and vegetable juices.
1: That's probably a good thing, I would
4: think. I think so.
1: I would think so.
4: I mean, good grief.
1: There's not anything wrong with that, I wouldn't think.
4: As long as my Fruit Loops don't start tasting like beets.
5: There's that.
1: Yeah.
5: Right.
1: Yeah.
4: Right?
5: We don't need that.
1: You know what doesn't have that problem? Cinnamon Toast Crunch.
4: Mmm. You sure they're not putting fake colors on
1: them? No, probably.
4: Yeah.
1: I probably don't want to know.
4: Right.
1: I don't want to know. I don't want to see how much sugar's in there either. So.
13: No.
4: Yeah,
13: no,
4: I mean, really, you're trying to cut back on your sugar and you're talking about Cinnamon Toast Crunch?
1: Uh-huh. In my defense, I have not had a bowl of Cinnamon Toast Crunch in probably since the Obama administration.
4: Okay. All right.
1: It's 604, 60 degrees. Clear sky, Fargo-Moorhead. From the KFGO News Center, I'm Nate Cohn. The Firefighters Union in Moorhead says they need more support from city leaders. In a statement, the union says firefighter staffing hasn't kept pace with city growth in nearly 20 years. They say the department doesn't meet regional or national staffing standards and lacks a dedicated staff ladder truck and is in desperate need of a third fire station. There are other concerns, too, including aging fire stations and a lack of a dedicated training facility. They say they have turnout gear and contamination control issues, and firefighters that are buying their own workout equipment. In December of last year, City Council voted to apply for a SAFER grant from the federal government to help solve some of those issues. However, that grant was never applied for. The union says they've received no clarification on why that plan changed, despite the police department side applying for a grant. Amongst the issues is also a growing concern of retaliation from city officials against those that speak out. Union President Eric Welk has been placed under the International Association of Firefighters Guardian Policy for the second time in 2 years. The policy provides legal representation to those subject to retaliation for engaging in union-related activities or speaking out. Moorhead City Manager Dan Molly denied accusations of retaliation, saying the city believes in a professional and respectful workplace. The city also said they do not retaliate against employees for their protected speech or roles in unions. Moorhead police say a trailer stolen from the Veterans Honor Flight contained an estimated $30,000 in apparel and property. Investigators say the trailer was taken overnight between Sunday and early Monday morning from 30th Street North. Police have identified a vehicle of interest, but Captain Laddie Beta warns that some of the images circulating on social media aren't helping.
14: We are aware that some images have been posted on social media by citizens that appear to have been augmented by AI. Images of this nature cannot be used in our investigation. We appreciate the community's engagement and willingness to help. We want to remind everyone that information posted on social media can be difficult to verify and may not actually reach our investigative team.
1: Police are asking local residents and businesses to review their security camera footage from the overnight hours between Sunday to Monday and to contact Moorhead Police if they have any more information. KFGO News time is 6:07. It's KFGO News.
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1: 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Minnesota Governor Tim Walz is expressing concern as the federal government prepares to turn a prison in Appleton, Minnesota, into a holding center for Immigration and Customs Enforcement detainees as soon as this fall.
13: The U.S. Department of Homeland Security has finalized a contract with the company CoreCivic to open the 1,600-bed facility effective August 11th.
17: My hope is if this facility is going to be used for that, that the federal government follows all laws, they follow the constitutional rights, they make sure that this facility is safe and modern.
13: Governor Tim Walz on the idea of private prisons.
17: You know, philosophically, I've been very clear on this. I think it's the state's job to do these things. It's the government's job to do these things. I think it's always a very dangerous situation where you're outsourcing corrections.
13: CoreCivic is reportedly preparing for intakes as soon as the fall and plan to be fully up and running by the middle of next year.
1: CoreCivic will get per diem pay for the number of detainees held on top of fixed monthly payments from the federal government. Years of below-normal rainfall, not just the summer's dry weather, are behind dropping lake levels in north-central Minnesota. State climatologist Luigi Romalo says it will take more than a few thunderstorms to restore Minnesota's lakes and groundwater.
18: What we would really like to see is a lot of long, steady rainfalls rather than short, heavy rainfalls. The slow and steady rainfalls tend to allow for better penetration and soaking of the ground.
1: Romalo says months of above normal precipitation and a deep winter snowpack that melts slowly next spring will be needed before lake levels can return to typical conditions. The KFGO Weather Center forecast. 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Do your best work. Mostly sunny day today. We're headed for an afternoon high of 81 degrees. Northwest winds at 11 to 14. Clearing overnight. Winds becoming light and variable. Dropping down to a low of 55. Tomorrow, sunny, a high of 88. South-southwest winds under 8. Clouds moving in tomorrow night. Partly cloudy, a low of 59. Sunday, mostly sunny, high of 84. There is a small chance for showers after midnight. Monday, sunny, 83. 60 degrees and clear right now. 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
3: With your ag news, I'm Farm and Ranch Director Sarah Heinrich. The U.S. Senate Agriculture Committee failed to pass a farm bill on Thursday. North Dakota Farmers Union is calling on Congress to complete the farm bill process. North Dakota Farmers Union President Matt Perdue says family farmers and ranchers have been advocating to get a farm bill done for 3 years now. Over that time, economic conditions have worsened, input costs have gone up, and commodity demand has become increasingly uncertain. Perdue said the draft of the Senate Farm Bill addresses key priorities for North Dakota family farmers and ranchers. It authorizes year-round E15 and takes important steps toward addressing the corporate consolidation that's driving up input costs. National Corn Growers Association President Jed Bauer says we are extremely disappointed that legislation important to so many Americans failed to advance. This bill was particularly important to corn growers who have long pushed for legislation that would allow for the year-round sale of E15, a bright spot in an otherwise dim economic outlook. The current extension of the 2018 Farm Bill is set to expire on September 30th. With your ag news from the Enterprise Sales Ag Studio, I'm Farm and Ranch Director Sarah Heinrich for the Mighty 790 and 104.7 KFGO.
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0: 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Good morning, DH.
26: Good morning. Boy, two teams that certainly needed to stop their losing streaks. But in the process of it all, we almost lost Jack Michaels.
27: One ball, two strikes to count on Brian Fuentes. And the pitch. Fuentes sends one. Look out. Holy cow, that almost hit me. Now that one, old Daddy Jack just decided to duck out of the way. That's as close as we've come, and Fuentes fouls away again. That literally 7 inches from Jack Michael's forehead.
4: Daddy Jack.
26: I tell you, that's got to be scary. I mean, they come back at you fast, too.
4: Yeah.
26: So a foul ball almost got him. But the good news for the FM Redhawks is that the ball was also going in the right direction.
27: Fuentes, foxy ball. This ball's got some sail on it to right field, and this ball is gone. And up on Taco Marge, track that ball down. Brian Fuentes, a two-run shot to rights, and the Red Hawks have an 8-2 lead. The ball's flying out of the birdcage tonight in Sioux Falls.
26: Certainly,
27: holy cow!
26: Certainly were. It was like a high school football score. 14-8 last night was the final score with
0: not
26: the Red
0: Hawks. Not
26: exactly
0: a pitcher's duel.
26: No, not at all. And Dylan Thomas with the home run, Jose Sermo with his big chase for the home run title this year. So it's the Twins haven't had much offense as of late.
0: No.
26: They have most of the season. They've been a run scoring
0: machine. But since
26: machine.
0: The All-Star break, things have
26: it's been a little bit
0: dried up,
26: especially the last 2 weeks. But not a problem for the FM Rocks getting that runs on the board. So 14-8 was the final score. So they are still sitting in third place right now. They have a chance to maybe move in the right direction. And they want to chase down the Kansas City Monarchs, who are atop the Western Division right now. They open up a 3-game series down in Kansas City tonight, 6:15 is the pregame show with Jack Michaels over on 740 The Fan. Speaking of Kansas City, the Minnesota Twins in desperate need of trying to finally end this losing streak they've had going on. They can't get the offense going, as we mentioned. Royce Lewis finally got a home run, kind of ignited things, yeah. I think, mentally for this team. They were trailing 2-1. They scratched, they clawed, they get their way back in. And the top of the eighth inning, they got a little magic.
6: And the 2-1 swung on and pulled to the right side. Threw for a base hit. Here comes Jeffers for the tie. Alex Jackson being waved to the plate. The throw, the slide. He's safe! And the Minnesota Twins have their first lead of the night as Brooks Lee drills home a pair here in the top of the eighth inning, and it's 4-3 Minnesota.
26: And that would be the final score, Chris Atterbury, with the call on the Twins Radio Network. I think the biggest story is the fact that Bailey Ober, you're looking for a guy to step up, especially yep. Joe Ryan. Mm-hmm. He has got a gluteus maximus problem. Is his left glute, I think. Back, lower back and left glute.
5: His left glute.
26: Yeah, he's got a pain in the butt going on. That's why. And it is amazing, legs is such a big part of it. You hear Burt Blyleven all the time say, these guys are always working on upper body and lifting weights. We just ran. We ran for our leg strength because it was all about stamina. And that's why I could pitch seven innings many times.
5: You guys were talking about it on the Jack Michaels show on 740 The Fan over Noon Hour yesterday. And the one that jumped out at me is when Jack brought up the name of Rick Helling.
4: Mm-hmm. Yeah.
5: And Rick Helling had like tree trunk football player thighs, man.
26: Bo Jackson thighs going on, that type of thing. So, yeah, it's a big deal. And that's probably why he hasn't had his velocity. He just can't push off the way he wants to. And so hopefully he can get healthy. I wouldn't be surprised if he goes on the 10-day injury list. They haven't announced anything, but Derek Shelton kind of hinted at that a little bit in the pregame, a little press scrum that they do in the dugout each and every game. So. Yeah. We shall see.
5: Did Zebby Matthews come back then, or is that the plan?
26: Well, they haven't put him on the injury list yet. They haven't announced it yet, but they're looking that direction. So
5: that's what it would be?
26: Yeah.
5: Bring Zebby back?
26: I would think so.
5: Okay.
26: I mean, I don't know why you bring anyone else. Unless he's scheduled to start here for the Saints coming up, but hopefully they can get that figured out one way or the other for their A's. But Bailey Ober pitching six innings, only giving up six hits and three earned runs, and so did not walk anyone either. So he finally got the win, and the offense more than anything they came through. I mean, they need to get some offense going here. And Royce Lewis, he's had such a roller coaster year. I mean, he's been in the minors for crying out loud, a former number one overall pick. And so he's a guy with Byron Buxton out of the lineup. He really needs to be that igniter, I think. Yep, for sure. So
5: the internet is saying Zebby's going to get the start tonight.
26: Oh, so they.
5: Well, again, we don't believe everything we read on the internet.
26: Well, they just. They need an official announcement first.
5: Yeah,
26: but
5: right.
26: It's been TBA for so long that because there was speculation it could be Taj Bradley versus Marinowski tonight. Now they're backing him up. The Brewers are backing him up to Sunday. Robbie, this guy, he throws like 106 miles an hour.
4: Oh, yeah. That's all?
26: Yeah.
4: All right.
26: He's been a phenom this year in the National League for the Milwaukee Brewers, to say the least. So it's going to be a big series coming up tonight.
5: Very much so.
26: Starting this weekend because the Milwaukee Brewers playing probably as hot as anyone in the National League right now. I mean, the Cubs have been playing well. They just swept the Dodgers. The Dodgers are the Dodgers. So those National League playoffs are going to be a grind. The American League's kind of down, to say the least.
5: That's being very, very kind to the American League.
26: The Red Sox are really hot right now, and the Rays have been good all season long. But, man, the Western Division, the Central Division, it's been kind of ugly. So
5: that's, a very nice way to put it.
4: Well, the beauty of that is, though, it's not just us.
26: No.
5: The entire American League.
26: The league.
5: Good point, Robbie.
26: That league is struggling for sure. So, again, 6 o'clock's the pregame show tonight. We'll have a little baseball this week with Corey Provis coming up at 5:12 today during the drive time news. Also on the baseball scoreboard, Fargo Post 2. I love this name. Nebraska's Carpetland Rugs.
5: I know.
26: I mean, I know that's
4: you're playing the rugs.
26: Yeah.
5: You're playing the rugs.
26: I mean, is their logo the toupees or something? The rugs? Obviously, Carpetland, that's what they did, but that's it.
4: Of carpet is on their.
26: Interesting name for any nickname, right?
5: It is. That's
26: obviously
5: gotta be
26: sponsorships taking over. I mean, that
5: matters. Money
26: that's
5: matters.
26: Like Noah's Arcade on Wayne's World. I mean, it's really taking over. They lose to them 7-3. They're back in action this morning, though. They'll take on Dubuque County of Iowa at 9:30, and that's at BNC National Bank Field out in Mandan today. So, got the home state advantage, but man, there's some good baseball out there. Fargo 13U, they fall to California's District 57. So Joel Heitkamp's grandson and that team, they are going to be heading home. But what a season for them again. They've
5: exactly.
26: Had some
5: you
26: experience.
5: Made it there.
4: How
5: yeah.
4: exciting. Yeah. And these kids are moving up.
26: Yeah, they keep on going.
4: There you go.
26: They keep getting older because mm-hmm. they were many of these kids were on that team that made it to the regional for Little League,
5: sure.
26: Little League World Series and got hosed because double elimination wasn't really a double elimination for ESPN TV things last
4: year.
26: Oh,
4: sure.
5: Yeah.
26: And that was a bummer.
5: It was.
26: I mean, that just stinks. I mean, what reward was it for going on the winner's bracket side then?
11: ESPN
26: you know?
11: Doesn't care.
26: No. Tom Hoagie's tied for fifth in the golf tournament going on in Greensboro, North Dakota, the Wyndham Championship. So we'll see if he can keep on keeping on. Last night, we had the Hall of Fame game.
11: Oh.
26: NFL is back, ladies and gentlemen.
5: I'm surprised you were awake now. I figured you were staying up late to see how that, because it went down to the wire. I figured you'd be...
26: To watch all the UFL guys that'll be
5: and then, like,
26: playing
5: how,
26: in the fourth.
5: How do you unwind after that? Like, how do you get yourself, you know, wound down to fall asleep?
26: Did not catch a lick. I was too yeah. busy focusing on the Twins. So, yep. Yeah, I don't... There is talk that the Vikings actually could be in the Hall of Fame game next year. So they'll have four preseason games instead of three because...
5: Oh, is that the way that works?
26: Well, it, yeah.
5: I wasn't sure if that was yep. one of your three.
26: Yeah, if
5: okay.
26: you're in the Hall of Fame game,
5: you
26: get
5: an extra
26: four.
5: One. Mm. Mm-hmm.
26: And there's thought, Kevin O'Connell mentioned this the other day, that it might be the Vikings going there because Adrian Peterson will be eligible for the Hall of Fame next
5: oh.
26: year. And I would think that he'll be a first ballot Hall of Fame.
5: If that guy's not a first ballot Hall
26: yeah.
5: of Fame...
26: So, I mean, that would be quite a story, so if they get that. So we could be talking about, next year at this time, we could be recapping Vikings football in early August. How about that? See, you'd be up for it. You'll
4: be
26: staying up
4: say,
26: for that.
4: I was going to say, you two don't look like this bums you out.
26: Well, no, I mean, Doug's got a smirk in us on
5: yeah.
26: his face.
5: I mean, back in the day, I used to be all about the exhibition because they would play the guys,
26: mm-hmm.
5: and you would see the starters. And now it's, what is the purpose of it? Because out of those guys that are playing, what percent are going to end up taking snaps in the regular season?
26: But you know what? I like watching it because I like seeing these guys fight for these spots, seeing some of the young linemen, some of the rookies that you'll see. I can't wait to see Dominic Orange, who, a family friend of ours, Hunter Zenzan, played at Iowa State. He knows him a little bit, played a little bit on defense with him. So he's a rookie that's coming up. I got to see a little bit of Xavier Scott, the running back who got some time last year yeah. in the preseason. I like watching Max Brosmer. We're probably going to see Carson Wentz. I mean, come on.
5: I'll give you, like, when I pump the brakes a little bit, I think without the preseason, would have Adam Thielen made it to the NFL?
26: Exactly. So, yeah, focusing on the new guys is kind of the cool thing, you know,
5: yeah.
26: as far as I'm concerned. So, yeah, 8 days away. First preseason game for the Vikings. 11 o'clock is the
5: next
26: pre-game
5: Saturday.
26: Show a week from tomorrow. Yeah. How about that? That means Gone Outdoors with Brewer and Agri. A week from tomorrow is going to be at 10 a.m. Tomorrow will be at 11 a.m., so at the normal
5: Does
26: time.
5: Does it matter who actually is the Minnesota Vikings preseason first exhibition starting quarterback? Does that say anything to anyone?
26: Not if not all four of them don't play.
5: Okay.
26: I mean, I guess if Kyler Murray doesn't play and they put J.J. out there, maybe they're telling us that Kyler's the guy and they want to save him. I think we said this yesterday. I would play each one of them, you know, once every four quarters. Speaking of that, Aaron Jones was interviewed, and he was certainly mentioning the fact that this quarterback competition everyone's focused on, he thinks it can make the whole team better.
12: Definitely. It's been fun to have both of them here. You know, it raises the level of play for everybody. You want to give both guys a fair shake. You can't, I caught this ball and then drop this one. You know, you want to give both guys a fair shake. So it raises everybody's level of play. And we truly believe whoever's up to play, we're going to be in good hands. And it could even be Carson. You know, he's played a lot of football. He's played a lot of valuable snaps, and he can still move. So it could be anybody. But we know as long as we handle what we're supposed to handle, they'll get it done.
26: Yeah, so next week it'll be interesting. I don't think there's any question Kevin O'Connell's going to get asked quite a bit. How are you going to do the rotation? Who's going to
5: yeah.
26: start? I mean, if I was Kevin O'Connell, I would start Kyler first quarter, JJ second, Carson third, and then Max Brosmer fourth. That's
5: now,
26: what I would do.
5: I wouldn't give Carson the ball during exhibition preseason football. You don't know. You know what he can do. You don't need it. Like the guys that you don't know, the JJ McCarthy's, the Max Brosmers. To me, those are the guys that need to get all the reps in the exhibition.
26: I think as far as Carson is concerned, though, I think, coming off injury, I think you just want him to kind of get in a rhythm.
5: Oh.
26: You know, and I think to give him a fair shot at it, too, if the other guys stink, I mean, I think Carson should have a fair shot at it.
4: Agree.
26: I really do. I mean, he
4: got beat up.
26: Until he got hurt last year, they were playing pretty well, and Justin Jefferson was getting the ball, and so.
5: Well, that was the point that Paul Allen was making this week, is he said that no matter who wins the number one, Carson Wentz should be your number two. Because if that guy can't get the job done, the next best guy to win a game for the Vikings is Carson Wentz, whether JJ's the starter or Kyler's the starter.
26: Yeah, I don't know if they're going to do that, but, I mean, I understand the thought process behind it, but that's a tricky situation psychologically for whoever loses. If you're expected to be 1 and 2 and then all of a sudden you get jumped to 3, that could create some problems. I don't want them to give up on J.J. McCarthy no matter what, even if Kyler gets a starting job. And if you do that, then you're pretty much saying to J.J., you're done.
5: Okay, for a Sunday game in the regular season, do you get three quarterbacks on do you get two quarterbacks on the sideline? So there's... You don't have to have, like, this emergency designation or...
26: No. It is. It's your emergency QB, and you got to put them in an order that they are. So.
5: Okay.
26: So Carson will probably be the emergency QB, I would guess.
5: Okay.
26: It's so stupid. They have 53 men, and then you can only have 48 men on the roster plus the emergency QB. I mean, with all the injuries and stuff that they have, they should just have all 53 guys eligible to play on Sundays. So the inactive list on Sunday, I think, is some of the dumbest things that they have. all right, again, tonight, the Minnesota Twins at Milwaukee, 6 o'clock's the pregame show right here on KFGO.
5: Thank you very much, Derek. KFGO time is 6:29. Nate Cohn's KFGO local news come after we get you an Outdoors Live update. With the lack of runoff into the Red River, the ramps on the Red River, especially in Fargo, really, really problematic. We've got guys that have been ruining props. We've had some problems with damage to the trailers. So if you are looking to put your boat on the Red River, be extremely cautious. And some of the other areas, we are seeing some low water levels. So be careful, because sometimes it's that last foot and your trailer drops off the back end of the cement pad, and then you got some problems. So we want to encourage people to get outdoors, but the lack of moisture, the lack of rainfall and precipitation starting to cause some problems for access in and around our area. There's more Outdoors news, blogs, and podcasts. 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
4: Good morning, Nate Cohn.
11: Hello.
4: Okay, so you'll have to refresh my memory. I know we were just talking about preseason and football with Derek Hansen. Are you a football fan? Do we have a team?
11: A little bit. I mean, I watch the Vikings.
4: Okay. That's right.
11: But
4: I remember
11: about
4: that.
11: The extent of it.
4: Not much more than that, huh? Not even college ball?
11: No.
4: Really?
11: Not really.
4: And
11: no.
4: What's your sport again, then? What do you watch?
11: I'm a baseball guy.
4: Ah, that's right.
11: Yep.
4: Okay.
13: Baseball.
11: I will be watching the Twins in September.
4: Hopefully
5: in October. Well, maybe to November.
11: We'll see.
5: We'll find out.
11: I wouldn't get my hopes up.
13: No.
4: Why not?
13: Not going to get our hopes.
4: Yeah. Crazier things have happened.
5: That's true. That's why they play the games.
11: That's right. It's 59 degrees and clear. Fargo Moorhead at 6:31 from the KFGO News Center. I'm Nate Cohn. A Minnesota judge has found probable cause that candidate for governor Mike Lindell violated campaign laws.
14: By giving away pillows, promoting his candidacy at a July 4th parade. A complaint filed July 22nd alleged Lindell threw pillows to spectators during the parade in Delano, Minnesota. The packaging on the pillows said Mike Lindell for governor, which would be a violation of that state law. The case will move forward to a panel of 3 administrative judges and evidentiary hearing, but a date has not yet been set.
11: It's Gracie Stockton reporting. The North Dakota Development Fund has approved over $1.1 million to support 2 child care projects in North Dakota. The majority of that money will go to TTRT Holdings LLC in Fargo, where $1 million will be used to fund the construction of a new child care facility. The remaining $146,000 will be loaned to a Tiny Roar Child Care in Jamestown to purchase a building for a new child care facility. The total project cost is $315,000. North Dakota Development Fund CEO Brian Opp says access to affordable, high-quality child care is critical, and the investments will help create additional child care capacity while supporting economic growth across the state. The North Dakota Development Fund provides financing to support the growth and expansion of primary sector businesses throughout the state. And Moorhead police believe missing woman Stephanie St. Clair has left the city and is not in danger. The 35-year-old was reported missing by a public housing employee late last month. St. Clair was last seen June 6th in the 800 block of 2nd Avenue North near the Red River. Police have asked the FBI to help with that case as detectives have not heard back from St. Clair's family. Clear sky, Fargo-Moorhead. This is KFGO News.
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11: 59 degrees, KFGO News, time 6:34. South Dakota Attorney General Marty Jackley wants to make robbing any ATM a federal crime. Jackley and 14 other attorneys general, including Attorney General Drew Wrigley from North Dakota, are urging Congress to pass the Safe Access to Cash Act. Right now, federal laws strongly punish traditional bank robberies, but do not consistently cover standalone ATMs at gas stations, grocery stores, or malls. Jackley says criminals who target those machines should be held to the same standards as those who rob banks. Proposed law would help federal prosecutors go after organized crime rings across the country. Minnesota House Agriculture Ranking Member Angie Craig, along with several other members of Congress, introduced the Wildfire Response and Readiness Act yesterday. A comprehensive package of wildfire policies will come as Americans are facing increasing wildfires around the country. So far, wildfires have burned more than 4.5 million acres across the United States. In northeastern Minnesota, the wildfires in and around the Boundary Waters Canoe Area Wilderness have burned more than 68,000 acres in the last 2 months. The bill invests in wildfire prevention and post-fire restoration, residents' ability to make their homes more resistant to fires, and better benefits for firefighters. Your forecast from the KFGO Weather Center. 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Mostly sunny day today. High temperature of 81 degrees later on this afternoon. Winds out of the northwest at 11 to 14. Clear sky overnight. Low of 55. Winds becoming light and variable. Tomorrow, sunny. A high of 88. South-southwest winds under 8. Clouds moving in tomorrow night. Partly cloudy. Low of 59. South winds becoming northeast under 9. Sunday, mostly sunny. We do have a small chance for showers after midnight. High of 84. Otherwise, Monday, sunny. 83. 59 degrees right now in Fargo-Moorhead and clear. 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

0: 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It's 6:38. It's your morning crew. 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Good morning, Victoria.
1: Good morning. How are you guys?
2: Doing great. Doing great. Thanks for coming in. Now, this is something you've been in here before, but some of our listeners waking up on a Friday morning may not be familiar with FUSE. Educate us. School us up. Help us better understand just exactly what FUSE is.
1: Families United for Self-Empowerment, FUSE, as we call it. It's a nonprofit organization that works right here in Fargo, Moorhead area, in the Fargo area, I should say. We only provide resources here in North Dakota. We work with families and children with special health care needs, and we provide them with resources, help them navigate the system, and just kind of advocate and be a voice for family and connecting them with different resources and sometimes show up in appointments with them and just be that support for family.
2: That's awesome.
0: This is definitely awesome. And then you have a great event coming up, Back to School Connect 4.0. Tell us about that.
1: So FUSE Back to School Connect 4.0, this will be our fourth year of this event. We really, truly started this event by thinking, what can we do instead of just handing out a backpack to kids and truly just kind of create services around it? And so that's how we come up with this event. And this event is happening this coming Tuesday, August 11th at Jefferson Elementary, where we provide kids with not just a backpack, but we also provide them haircuts, sports physical. Pediatric partner comes in and they provide early intervention screening for speech and language, you know, and things like that. So family can still have a follow-up after the event with pediatric partner. We have Sanford that comes in and provide helmets to kids. This year, the most amazing thing is we having Dr. Corey Steiner, the superintendent, will be there to meet kids and taking one-on-one pictures with kids. So we have a great, great, great collaborative partners that will be there to provide resources. Hot and Soul Cafe will be there providing food. This is truly a community event that brings the community together and just have fun while we're getting our kids ready for school.
0: You know, and I would assume having Dr. Steiner there, that's also a good thing. He'll be taking pictures with the kids and everything. But it's kind of a, if parents have questions, because, you know, you're putting your kid in school. It's always a scary time for mom and dads and for the kids.
1: Yeah, it is. It's truly, especially if, you know, your kid is first starting school. I mean, I am a parent, and when my son started kindergarten, I didn't want my kid to go to school. I wanted to stay in the school building.
2: Right.
1: But just meeting the staff and meeting the teachers, like, okay, he's going to be okay. So we don't only just have Dr. Steiner there. We're going to have also the associate superintendent, Missy Agnes, who run the registration team. So we have about seven laptops that she brings out with her staff and her team, and they help families register for school right there who might not have access to internet at home or might not know how to go ahead and register or who might have a language barrier and don't understand that. So this is truly a wraparound services that we provide for family.
2: Victoria Johnson from FUSE, Families United for Self-Empowerment, joining the KFTR Morning Crew in studio. A great event taking place on Tuesday from 4 until 7 at Jefferson Elementary. Is this event something where the students can just, whether you show up at 4 o'clock, 5 o'clock, 6 o'clock, is it come and go? Do you need to pre-register prior to attending it?
1: No, you don't have to pre-register to attend this. This is for entire Fargo Public Schools. So this is not just for the Jefferson neighborhood or the Jefferson students. So it's for the entire district. You don't need to register. You can just show up. The problem is our supplies. It's kind
2: sure.
1: of first come, first serve. And we have family that lined up at like 1 o'clock. The event is not even until 4. So
2: wow.
1: The past 3 years, we have family actually waiting outside while we're actually setting up at, you know, 1 o'clock.
0: Mm-hmm. You know, and I have to appreciate too, as I look at your flyer here, you've got some great sponsors that are going to be part of this. Family Healthcare is going to be there. What are they going to be doing?
1: Family Healthcare will be there, and they'll be providing the sports physical. So they'll bring their the little mobile they drive around. They'll be out there to provide sports physical inside their little mobile. And that physicians will actually be there. Doctors will be inside to provide that sports physical to make sure that kids are ready.
0: So make sure mom and dads are along with your kid if you're going to have them have a sports physical, right?
1: Yes. If their kid is under the age of 18, we prefer parents to be there so they can sign off some of the consent or agree for the child to get the sports physical.
0: Mm-hmm. And I have to appreciate Skills Cuts Barbershop's going to be there if you want to clean up those kids, right?
1: Yes, there will be.
0: They're getting free haircuts for kids K through 12.
2: That's awesome. That's awesome. Families United for Self-Empowerment Fuse, do you still take in volunteers? Like, do you need volunteers to help with this project, or are there other programs? If someone has a business or a company that they're a part of, do you need funding partners for events like this?
1: Oh, we definitely do. We always look for partners, and we'll always look for funding, because this project, like I said, this is a project that started off as a pilot program with only 400 attendees to all the way to now. We don't know. We might have 1,500, more than that. We might have 5,000. We don't know how many people are going to come in. So we always, you know, the more collaborative partner we can get, the more it is that if they can provide the resources and educate people on what they have, we've been really grateful for Family Area Foundation, who has been our major sponsor, support us through every of this event, and then Incentia Health, and also individual families and people that truly believe in this event and believe in giving back to this community. This community has given so much to me as a parent, as a new American, and so we truly want to give back to this community. And so this is my way of giving back to the community who gives so much to me.
0: Wow, that's wonderful.
2: And you have kids in the Fargo, a child in the Fargo public school system?
1: Well, so my son just finished, this year is my last kid, just graduated from Fargo Public School.
2: Oh.
1: But I had kids in here. My older son is going to UND right now.
0: Oh, nice.
2: That's awesome.
1: And so, they came through the Fargo Public School. I was a Fargo Public School student. I was a Bruin. Go Bruin.
2: There you go, Fargo South.
1: Fargo South proud.
0: Yeah.
1: So I pretty much lived and grew up in the Fargo-Moorhead area.
2: That's awesome. And we do, Dr. Corey Steiner is just a fantastic superintendent for Fargo Public Schools. And we have, whether it's Fargo, West Fargo, we have just just such a strong, great public school system in our communities.
1: We do. We do. As an advocate, somebody who have advocated locally, state, and also been in Washington, D.C. to advocate for families with children with disability, I can tell you when we meet with advocacy group on a national level, I look at North Dakota and I am grateful that we have the education system we have. And you don't really know until you actually go outside of your state to actually hear from other state and how their education system runs, special educations. It makes me really be grateful for what we're doing.
0: Once again, we're talking with Victoria Johnson. She's the Executive Director of Families United for Self-Empowerment. It's the big Back to School Connect event 4.0 coming up on Tuesday at Jefferson Elementary. Will you have backpacks there also?
1: Yes, we will. We'll have a backpack full of supplies. And this year we had amazing donors that came through and they brought different things. So some of those backpacks we might have just more than school supplies in them, from toothbrush to toothpaste to socks, and different things will be inside some of those backpacks. So, yeah, especially for the younger kiddos.
2: Yeah, if someone does want to get involved, what's the best way to do that? If they want to become a part of Fuse, if they want to maybe make a monetary donation or volunteer, what's the best way that they can get to become a part of this?
1: Yeah, they can go either to our Facebook, Families United for Self-Empowerment on Facebook, or they can go to familiesunitedforselfempowerment.org. That's our website. They can go there and they can send us an email and say, hey, here's how I want to volunteer, and this is how I want to donate. And one thing I tell my donor is, don't just give me the money. I want you to give me the money and show up at those events. You know, whatever cause you're supporting, I want you to come and see what we do. I don't want you to just give me money and then not know where your money is going, what we're doing with your money. I want you to get involved. I want you to be part of it. I want you to actually witness where your money is going, and your money is staying right here locally.
0: Do you have other events besides this Back to School Connect?
1: Yeah, so we have what we call Make a Child Believe Again, and that was a very personal event that we host every year, and we don't do it as big as Back to School. This one is where we work in collaboration with Fraser Christmas Tree Festival. We get Christmas tree from them, and we donate those Christmas trees to family in need. And what we do is we also have gifts and food with the food bank that makes sure that whenever family get these Christmas gifts, they get food with it, and that goes with them, because we know once school is out, some kids don't have those access to those food, and they don't have opportunity for gifts, and they don't even believe that, you know, exists, you know, Christmas exists. So we want to make sure that kids believe.

0: Empowerment.org, or they can go to our Facebook, Families United for Self-Empowerment. Our phone number is in there. Our email is there. They can reach out to us directly. And if they just want to come in, even show up at our office, they just want to learn more, just to come in. We have a pantry that we have. If they want to come in and donate, you know, hygiene, or they just want to show up and just kind of want to learn more and just kind of witness what we do, we encourage them, show up at the back to school, you know, find me and find my team. We'll be out there. And so this year, we're excited also, I have to say, we're going to have a man and woman in uniform there. So we are so grateful to have a new chief of police, and officers will be out there just to, you know, just connect with the family and just tell them, like, hey, we're here. You know, we're part of this community as well, as we welcome you here, and we'll have our sheriff there. So we're really excited for this growing collaborative partners and this amazing team that are coming together. It's at the end of it is about our community. Yeah. It's not about Fuse. It's not about Victoria. It's truly about community coming together and creating a place for everybody.
1: Absolutely.
2: All right.
1: Victoria, thank you so very much.
0: Thank you so much for having me.
1: Have a great weekend.
0: You too.
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2: It's the Morning Crew, and we got to let you know about a couple events that are getting underway here soon. 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First up, Jared and Sarah Purdy, Strength, Family, Community, and Hope. 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
5: Right, August 12th. 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And if you can't make it, that's what's so wonderful about Lend a Hand Up. Mm-hmm. 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
2: Definitely. 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You can go to that website also, lendahandup.org.
5: There's another event that's going to take place, a fundraiser. 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
2: Mm-hmm. 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

0: Today, sunshine and about 81, clear tonight, around 55. Tomorrow, sunny, a little warmer, about 88, not a lot of wind. South, southwest, under 8. Tomorrow night, look for partly cloudy skies, 59. Then Sunday, there is a small chance for showers after midnight. Otherwise, mostly sunny. High temps at about 84. Your Monday, Tuesday coming back to the 80s.
1: Did have a few pop-up thunderstorms take place. Last night, Leonard got a tenth of an inch. This morning, Fertile has had about a quarter of an inch of rain. And taking a look at the radar, there is a stretch of precipitation kind of from west of Hibbing and Grand Rapids, stretching down towards Park Rapids and Fergus Falls, another spot of some rain in the Montevideo Marshall area, but nothing in our immediate vicinity of Fargo Moorhead. It's 60 degrees in Fargo, 61 degrees in Park Rapids, 54 in Jamestown, and in Bloomin' Prairie, Minnesota, home of the awesome Blossoms. Good morning. It's 53 degrees.
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3: On the next News and Views, Tyler Axness. You know him, you love him. He's on in the afternoons, well, now in the morning, right here on the Mighty 790 and 104.7 KFGO.
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4: Good morning. Some of the stories coming up on KFGO News at 7 o'clock. Following North Dakota's new ban on kratom, a local addiction specialist will speak on safety concerns for those attempting to quit the substance. A complaint against Minnesota Republican candidate for Governor Mike Lindell is moving forward. Former North Dakota Game and Fish Director has been sentenced following a sex crime involving a child. A Minnesota state lawmaker says he has mixed feelings about the reopening of a correctional facility in Appleton, and an independent Minnesota journalist charged in connection with a protest in St. Paul is asking that that case be dismissed. We've got those stories and more coming up on KFGO News.
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0: Good morning. Just before 7 o'clock, it's Robbie and Doug. Man, this day's been flying by already.
1: It is. Unless you're in some areas of West Fargo where XL Energy is showing a power outage, 2,600 customers being impacted. Their outage map shows that the transformer is near Main Avenue. I do know that some of the outages stretching down towards 13th Avenue from Main Avenue. Nothing updated in terms of expected time. Still at 9:15 is when their outage map says power restoration. So some people in West Fargo waking up without power.
0: Or not waking up because your alarm didn't go off.
1: There you go. Could be that.
0: I'm just curious if there's some traffic lights out. If there are, if you're on 13th, maybe let us know at 35270.
1: Yeah, that's a good point. So please let us know, 35270. A lot of stuff going on this week, and we'll be bringing you Downtown Abbey with Robbie and Doug guest hosting at 740. Sturgis! Starting this weekend.
0: Right.
1: Have you ever been to Sturgis?
0: Many times.
1: You have?
0: Many times, yeah.
1: Are you going back?
0: No.
1: No?
0: No, you don't. I personally, I feel as though if you don't have a motorcycle, you're fine. Go, because there's a lot of great music.
4: Sure.
0: If
4: okay,
0: you want to
4: yep.
0: see concerts, go. You'll see a lot of, bring your tent, pitch it somewhere, and go watch some great music.
1: See, and I've never been to Sturgis, and I'm not a huge crowd guy.
0: No,
1: but,
0: yeah.
1: But what you're saying is, I've heard, is you don't have to have a Harley Davidson to go to Sturgis.
0: No, you don't necessarily have to.
4: Is
0: but
4: it rough?
0: Nothing I've ever seen that was rough. The roughest part was me is one time we had to bring our tent and sleep. Thank God we threw in our little air mattress, because the two of us in this little air mattress that kept you losing air all night long.
1: Making memories.
0: Absolutely.
1: Making you'll never forget.
0: Yeah.
1: Even if you wanted to.
0: Absolutely.
1: 60 degrees, mostly sunny Friday coming your way. A high of 81, winds northwest 11 to 14. Tonight, clear, a low of 55. Tomorrow, your Saturday, sunny, high of 88.
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6: ABC News, I'm Mike Dubusky. A New Mexico court has ordered Meta, the parent company of Facebook and Instagram, to pay an additional $567 million in fines. It's all in connection with a case against Meta over child safety on the platforms, which the state won earlier this year. President Trump is pushing back on reports the U.S. air defense stockpile is dwindling. ABC's Rachel Scott has more.
10: According to one estimate, the war has used up two-thirds of America's Patriot missiles and more than half of its long-range missile interceptors. Defense Secretary Pete Hegseth has repeatedly insisted there's not a problem.
11: Our stockpiles are great, and they're only get stronger.
10: But sources tell ABC News that when President Trump backed away from his recent threat to launch a massive attack on Iran, one factor he considered was warnings from his advisors that the missile stockpile was dwindling.
6: And at least seven people have been killed in Bangkok, Thailand, in a school shooting there. This is ABC News. Kellogg's is speeding up the end of artificial colors in its cereals.
12: Coming next year, a year earlier to a cereal bowl near you, Fruit Loops that actually contain fruit. Colors made from fruit and vegetables, not synthetic dyes. The change is coming to all its colorful cereals like Apple Jacks. And Kellogg is also removing BHT, the artificial preservative. The rush is coming as Target says it will stop stocking cereals with artificial colors in the spring. Walmart is pulling artificial food dyes from its store brands by January. Wayne Cabot, ABC News.
6: Locals call him the master of disguise. The FBI says an armed robber held up 10 businesses around the Atlanta area between October 2025 and January of this year, while disguised as a construction worker, a healthcare employee, even a security guard. 33-year-old Tracy Mingo now faces several charges, including attempted robbery and possession of a firearm. I'm Mike Dubusky, ABC News.
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1: 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Nate Cohn on duty in the KFGO News Center. Sturgis starting this weekend. Have you, would you, do you want to go to Sturgis, Nate Cohn?
4: Have not.
1: Have not?
4: Wouldn't rule it out.
1: Wouldn't rule it out?
0: I feel like everybody needs to go at least once.
4: Yeah.
0: And honestly, this is another thing the Hubs and I do. We get the biggest lemonade that we can find.
16: Oh.
0: And we sit, sit on the berm and just watch people.
16: Oh.
0: I mean.
4: That's what you got to do.
0: Yeah, you see some serious people watching. Plus a lot of super cool motorcycles. I mean, if you're into it, you know.
4: Yeah.
0: So.
16: Does it last like 10 days or something?
0: Yeah.
4: Yeah, that's long.
0: Yeah. And I always thought that it officially started like Monday to Monday, but now it looks like it's kind of the unofficial start.
16: Oh.
0: You know, Friday to, yeah. It's, yeah. I suppose 2 weekends worth.
4: All right.
0: Mm-hmm. There's lots to see.
16: I'm sure there is.
0: There's lots to see.
16: Yeah.
4: Memorable, different varieties.
0: They do a lot of cool things, too. Like, if you like UFC fights, there's UFC fights that you can go and watch.
16: Oh, really?
0: Oh, yeah.
16: Oh.
0: Huh. Yeah. So, and you know, you can go to the Harley store, and you can see the museums there, and you can see the bike races. I mean, there's lots going on, not just cruising up and down Maine watching people.
4: All right.
0: Yeah.
4: Next year,
16: Bucket list.
4: 58 degrees, sunny Fargo-Moorhead at 7:04 from the KFGO News Center. I'm Nate Cohen. Following North Dakota's new ban on kratom, a local addiction specialist is raising safety concerns for those that are attempting to quit. Essential Health toxicologist Dr. Cole Pieringer warns that transitioning off of the unregulated supplement could take a considerable amount of time. He says anyone struggling with kratom addiction should use a phased approach under medical supervision rather than stopping all at once. The warning comes as North Dakota begins enforcing Governor Kelly Armstrong's ban on the sale and possession of kratom across the state. A complaint against Minnesota Republican governor candidate Mike Lindell is moving forward after a judge found probable cause that he may have violated state campaign law. A case stems from a July 4th parade in Delano, Minnesota, where Lindell and campaign staff handed out pillows that had campaign messages on them. State law prohibits giving voters items of monetary value in an attempt to influence an election. Lindell argued the pillows were purchased at wholesale price for less than $5 each and said the campaign took steps to comply with the law. The case is now headed to a panel of administrative law judges for a hearing. Former North Dakota Game and Fish Director Terry Steinwand has been sentenced to 2 years probation for a sex crime involving a child. The plea deal comes as a Morton County judge rejected an earlier plea agreement to a felony charge. The state's attorney's office dismissed that charge and filed one count of misdemeanor sexual assault offensive conduct against the 72-year-old. When he was originally charged, police said Steinwand admitted to touching a child inappropriately. He spent 40 years with Game and Fish. He retired in 2021. 7:06, 58 degrees. 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
4: Sunny, this is KFGO News. The Minnesota state lawmaker says he has mixed feelings about the reopening of the Prairie Correctional Facility in Appleton. Republican Representative Paul Anderson of Starbuck, Minnesota, says reopening the prison will be great for the area economy, but he wonders where the employees will live.
19: I just hope things can be worked out. You know, that there's going to be a situation with housing. If they're going to be employing another 400 people, where are they all going to stay? So there's some challenges, but I think Appleton, economically, it's going to be a good thing for them. The housing situation, restaurants, things like that, it's going to bring a lot of folks in.
4: Anderson is troubled that the owner of the facility announced that they're selling the prison to the Federal Department of Homeland Security, and that could impact Swift County's budget due to the loss of property taxes.
19: The prison has been sold to the federal government. And if that comes to pass, there's going to be a lot of issues. Of course, Civic paid a big property tax bill. I think last year about $700,000 in Swift County. And if that becomes a government operation, that goes off the tax roll. So we'll have to see what happens in that regard as well.
4: Department of Homeland Security signed a five-year agreement to use Appleton as an immigration detention facility. As soon as this fall, 1,400 detainees could be moved there. An independent Minnesota journalist charged in connection with a protest that disrupted a St. Paul church service is asking a federal judge to dismiss the case. Georgia Fort is among 39 people charged following a January demonstration at City's church, where activists protested the congregation's ties to a local ICE official. Fort argues her actions were protected by the First Amendment, saying she was reporting on a newsworthy event by observing, recording video, conducting interviews, and sharing information with the public. Three other journalists were also named in that indictment. Your forecast from the KFGO Weather Center. 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Mostly sunny day today. High temperature of 81 degrees. Clear overnight. Low of 55. Winds becoming light and variable. We're expecting them to be out of the northwest today at around 11 to 14. Sunny tomorrow, high of 88, south-southwest winds under 8, partly cloudy tomorrow, low of 59. Sunday, mostly sunny, high of 84. Monday, sunny, high of 83. 58 and sunny right now. 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
1: 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I want to send a reminder out to West Fargo because there is a power outage maybe impacting the traffic signals on Main Avenue. Not sure about that yet. Please be aware that there is a power outage in the Main Avenue area of West Fargo, maybe impacting some of those traffic lights and those traffic signals. Right now, if you're traveling the metro and you see an accident, you see something impacting the morning commute, and you can safely let us know. Please do so. 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
1: 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Good morning, DH.
20: You just mentioned one of my pet peeves. When traffic lights are out, it's like a four-way stop.
0: And nobody
20: people,
0: gets it.
20: No, no. Well, they don't really get four-way stops either, so it does, right. you're really not going to get
0: old
20: it when
0: habits.
20: The light's out. Yeah, so
0: oh, it makes
20: yeah,
0: me
20: if
0: crazy.
20: You, if you get there at the same time, the person on the right's yeah, got the right of way. It's just the, yeah.
1: And then you get into whether it's Saban or Alice in the four-way stop, and everybody just sits there like, no, you go ahead.
20: No, you go ahead.
1: The politeness.
20: That happens a lot in my hometown, on the old Highway 9-34 thing, the Comstock Road.
1: Yep.
20: Now that that's a four-way. That never was a four-way for a long time.
1: Oh.
20: So when that first...
0: Which one?
20: So when you come into Barnesville, off the first exit, if you're heading east...
0: Oh, yeah, there.
20: So right in front of the Fire Hall Liquors and all that, and Dean's Bulk Service and the Cenex and all that. And that, for a long time, on 9 was not a stop. So when they put it up there, local yokels like me
0: were zooming right through it.
20: The people that I knew working at the C-Store, they were like freaking out. And I finally, Dean was the chief. I said, you better get someone down there. And
1: right.
20: He goes, you think that the flashing lights and stuff? I said, no. Well, and to the point, so they moved where the four-way stop is now in downtown. So, like, when you take a right to head to Breckenridge, that now is a stop sign before. It never was before, but you never crossed there. And then the next intersection was. I still find myself stopping where there was a stop sign, even though I don't. People are looking, and just habits from 20-some years of driving that.
0: And they're like, dummy, what are you stopping
20: for? Why are you stopping? But, I mean, you're trying to, I'm 53 now. When I was 16, I've been doing it since I was 16 years old.
1: Why didn't they put a roundabout in? That would just fix everybody's problem. All we need is more roundabouts.
20: We should. I'm all for that.
0: Okay,
20: for
0: wait
20: sure.
0: a minute. Have you been through the roundabouts in Pelican Rapids?
20: Yes, many times. Yeah,
0: I live right over them? Because I call them like mini roundabouts because they're like the lowest roundabout you've ever seen.
20: Yeah. So
1: I'm waiting for the double-decker roundabout.
20: You don't like the roundabout,
1: go around and come back down?
0: They confuse him, Derek.
20: Look, why do they confuse you?
0: We
20: you
0: had just, this conversation
3: yeah,
0: last week.
3: You want me to draw you a picture?
20: Just you just get
3: look
20: in.
3: At me. Look
20: just,
3: at me.
20: Just, what do you mean? So you'd rather sit at a stoplight for 5 minutes?
3: Yep.
20: Okay. Good luck. Well, enjoy that. I'll take the roundabout anyway.
1: Well, I'm burning CDs on Napster for Jack Michael's road trip.
20: Yeah, the problem is that people really don't know what a yield sign is, and then you have to be assertive getting into them.
0: You do.
20: You
0: can't just
20: wait
0: around.
20: You can't be aggressive. You have to be assertive. So that might be a problem for Doug, too, is that, you know, you got to get in there. You got to get in the circle.
1: All of my problems, Robbie, all of my problems pale in comparison, because I was listening on what day it was on the Jack Michaels show, and Derek Hansen on the air was explaining to Jack Michaels how to hook your phone up to Bluetooth to your vehicle and make a playlist so you don't have to burn CDs anymore. That was glorious.
20: Well,
0: was that recent?
1: Yeah, like Tuesday or what?
20: Tuesday.
1: Yeah.
0: Oh, boy.
20: On his way down to Sioux Falls, yes.
1: Yeah.
20: Because he's very upset that Roy Mavis' new vehicle doesn't have a CD player. And I tried to explain to him, and Dallas Coral, one of our new producers
1: poor
20: here.
1: Poor Dallas.
20: We're trying to explain to him, when you do sync it up too, and I have to look at his display screen, the magic is that you'll be able to go and look at all your playlists and be able to hit it. You'll be like having your own little huge iPod right on your screen. If it's a newer vehicle. So we're getting there. I mean, for years he was paying for a DirecTV,
3: mm-hmm.
20: didn't know, he mm-hmm. was mad, I just paying all this money for it, and you know, I wish I could watch it. Like when I was on the bus, he said, I download
0: you
20: the app,
0: can.
20: And so So that was about 4 years ago, probably, Doug.
3: Yeah.
20: I showed him that he could actually watch the Twins and stuff on his phone.
3: What a concept!
20: So, I know, which is crazy. So you know, I was bored up in a little bit of the Red Hawks game the other night, and mm-hmm. I said, you know, back in 1990, my first job, Jack Michaels hired me to. That's how I got in this radio. So if you have anyone to blame out there, listeners, it's Jack Michaels. You have to put up with me, but. It was cassette tapes, carts. Robbie, you remember carts?
0: Oh, I remember that.
20: More or less, they're like an eight track almost,
0: yeah.
20: right?
0: Yep.
20: I mean, and
0: yep.
20: that's how we played our commercials, and that's how I got the Red Hawks on the air. I was the producer for the Red Hawks starting in the first year, 1996. But I never really got to catch much of the Twins, right? And that was Paul Mahler's. Of course, that was the first year Kirby Puckett couldn't play. He retired
3: right.
20: that spring. But now I'm got them watching on my phone as I'm bored out of Red Hawks games. Things have changed a little bit.
0: Yeah.
3: Boy, have they ever.
20: I remember 1996, or I should say 1991, Game 6.
3: Okay.
20: I'm at it was Agassiz Valley. We were consolidated with Rotsey at the time. Playoff game against Ottertail Central. Game 6, World Series. And I have this little TV that I got at Best Buy Company. And I'm sitting there, and everyone's huddled around me. And it's literally like an itch screen TV.
1: Black and white.
20: It was color.
1: Oh, it was color. Whoa.
20: It was, I know. It was color.
1: Big Bucks Hansen.
20: It was.
1: Whoa.
20: And it was, we were watching. People were huddling around me. So the game got over. We sadly lost in overtime. My parents lived pretty close to it. All ran to my basement, to my parents' basement. Game 6. So we got there in the final innings before Kirby Puckett hit the walk-off home run.
3: Oh.
20: See you tomorrow night for Game 7. And it's amazing how you remember exactly where you were.
3: Sure.
20: But we had the wood stove going, and we're all sitting there, and he hit it, and we all went crazy in the basement of my parents' house.
0: And
20: my freshman year of college.
0: Was what? How big?
1: Smaller than your phone.
20: When we were at the football game, it had to be an inch, literally.
3: Right.
20: I mean, it was the size of the Walkman that Doug has around here. So.
1: Right. With all of the free over the air stuff now, do you think those will make a comeback? Like, could you get one of those old little antenna TVs?
20: It's a good idea, Doug.
0: Dig it up and let's try it.
20: I think the problem is that you know the signal comes on a digital signal, so I think you need to have a better antenna. You know, maybe not. I don't know. I mean, you think it'd be better now, right?
0: Cause, you know, because there's a lot of, like my sister, and they have a camper TV, right?
20: Right.
0: And they
20: use that
0: little antenna, and it picks up whatever signal is out there.
20: Yeah, now you got the 0.12 or whatever. So, Doug, you just might got your $1 million idea.
1: Those are goosebumps.
20: Yep.
1: Those are goosebumps.
20: You better go right.
1: Retro Lear here.
20: Go right to Zenith or Sony or,
1: my basement.
20: You can build a TV.
1: I got it. I don't get rid of stuff like that.
20: Okay, Nikola Tesla.
1: It's sitting right underneath my 8-track player.
20: Oh, you're laughing. I am. Yeah.
1: I've got an 8-track in my living room.
0: Yeah, you're the guy who should probably dig through your basement. You've probably got one of them TVs and don't even know it.
20: Mm-hmm. Yeah, but the signal won't work because it's a digital signal now. So. Mm-hmm. That's the unfortunate part about it. All the old TVs.
1: What if I put aluminum foil on the antenna like we did in the old days?
20: I can guarantee you that won't work.
1: That won't help?
20: No, not at all.
1: Okay.
20: All right, Minnesota Twins, they needed to stop the bleeding. They have lost four in a row. They were going to get swept by the Kansas City Royals last night if they did not get the win. And, of course, they could not get the offense going at all. But it was nice to see this guy kind of ignite the whole thing last night.
5: This ball crush, deep left field, and the Twins are on the board with a mammoth home run over the bullpen to left for Royce Lewis. Wow.
20: Royce Lewis, and of course the call there by Chris Atterbury on the Twins Radio Network here on KFGO. 13th home run, you know, this is a guy who really struggled for a time, went down the minor leagues, did his work, got his swing right. It's funny he said, you know, they're trying to adjust my swing or whatever. I'm going to live or die on how I got to the major league.
3: You think?
20: Yeah. I mean, that's pretty good.
1: Is Matt, speaking of St. Paul, is Matt Wallner ever coming back?
20: I don't know.
1: Boy, not that he wasn't a number one overall draft choice like Royce Lewis, but.
20: But a couple of years ago, he looked like he had a lot of promise. You know,
1: what happened?
20: Yeah. I don't know. It's just some of these guys, yeah, they just, okay. You know, it might be a thing where, you know, the velocity, they can't catch up with it, or maybe they're just not hitting balls that are moving around. You know, it's hard to know.
1: Yeah.
20: So hopefully he can figure it out and we'll see him again.
1: Right.
20: Bailey Ober was great last night. He had six innings of work, gave up six hits and three runs. No walks, though.
1: Yeah.
20: And they needed him to pitch well, and he did. Twins are 57 and 59, and, you know, just hanging in there right now. They open up a three-game series in Milwaukee tonight. 6 o'clock's the pregame show right here on KFGO. Man, were the balls flying out of the birdcage last night.
21: And the pitch. Thomas turns on one to right field. It is up. It is back. It is gone. Marge struck it down. What a swing by DT as he powers a two-run home run over the right field wall. His 14th of the year. And the Red Hawks have taken a 6-2 lead.
20: Yeah, and that was kind of the explanation point of just kind of extending their lead there. They went on to win 14-8. And so it ended their two-game losing streak, avoid being swept by the Sioux Falls Canaries. And they're trying to chase down the Kansas City Monarchs, and they will have a three-game series starting tonight down in Missouri, or I should say Kansas, actually.
1: Yeah, I like the way you say that. If they're chasing, and they're going there. Let's go there and let's go get them.
20: Yep, right.
1: Chase them down.
20: Exactly.
1: Go there and get them.
20: Kansas City, Kansas. You know, that's my cousins live on that side, so it's a little weird because. And that would be weird. You got to think the mail gets screwed up once in a while, right? You got Kansas City, Missouri, Kansas City, Kansas, just across the border from each other.
1: Yeah, I'm totally like Joe Lear and a couple guys from the Redhawks. They made they went down to Sioux Falls for the whatever Wednesday night game.
20: Mm-hmm.
1: Then they went to the Twins game last night, and then they're going to the Kansas City. I'm like, so those stadiums aren't even close to each other? The Royals, Kauffman Stadium, and the Monarchs.
20: It's not like it's going. There to St. Cloud, it's a little, you know,
1: you can't walk there.
20: The Kansas City metro area is not as big as like the Twin Cities.
1: I've never been there.
20: It's when I went down to a concert like 10 years ago down there, they had a big park thing in there, War Memorial Park, and I went to see Disturbed. It was like Rock Fest. They had it all day, only $40 to get in. That was a little different time.
0: Never paid that again.
1: No,
20: yeah, it was great.
0: Maybe for a cover band.
20: So
0: of Disturbed.
20: Yeah, I drove all the way down to see that, and then I couldn't believe how quickly I got in and out of Kansas City. You know,
1: sure.
20: Like once you get to Albertville, it seems like you're going forever till you finally get to downtown Minneapolis.
0: No, it does.
20: Yeah.
1: But like you and Rick are big rib fans. You and Rick go to Kansas City and get into the barbecue?
0: No.
1: Nope.
0: Rick's been down there to races.
1: But not
0: the NASCAR.
20: Good speedway.
1: They do, right.
20: Well, that's on the Kansas side, too. So you think about it, in a couple of years, the Chiefs are moving to Kansas City, Kansas, a multi-billion dollar a dome stadium that they're going to have there.
0: Well, that place is going to blow up now.
20: Well, yeah.
0: Mm-hmm.
20: So Missouri's not going to have a professional football team here in a couple of years. Isn't that weird to think? I mean,
1: yeah.
20: Because the Rams moved back to L.A.
1: The St. Louis Cardinals aren't there anymore.
20: No, no. And the Rams, their little stint there, winning the Super Bowl, and they moved back to L.A. Yeah. Yeah, so there's a possibility that Illinois and Missouri will not have football teams here in a couple of years.
1: Wow.
20: Because Chicago's going to be playing in Indiana, a suburb essentially of Chicago, but it's weird, just a little bit north of Gary. It's just strange times going on as far as that's concerned. On the baseball scoreboard, Fargo Post 2, they fell to a team from Nebraska called the Carpetland Rugs. That is one of the most unique names in Legion baseball, I would guess. They'll be back at it again in the consolation bracket and the playback bracket with the facing Dubuque County, Iowa this morning at 9:30. And, well, we know that Joel Heitkamp's been out this week chasing down his grandson, watching all these Fargo 13-under games. Their season does come to an end. What a magical ride, though. They fall to California District 57. But it's been so much fun following this team.
1: You made it, kids. You made it.
20: Tom Hoagie, he's tied for fifth in the Wyndham Championship in Greensboro. And so that's going on right now. We'll see how he gets going here for day two of this four-day tournament. And again, the FM Relix in Kansas City tonight, 6:15 is the pregame show, 6:35 is the first pitch. 6 o'clock tonight, the Minnesota Twins take on the Milwaukee Brewers. And we don't know officially, I think. It's expected that Zibby Matthews is going to get called up and start for the Twins.
1: Yeah, ESPN's showing Zibby Matthews
20: so
1: now.
20: So we shall see. Yeah. So that'll be coming up tonight. We'll know more with Corey Provis coming up with baseball this week, coming up at 5:12 during the drive time news. So that's your sports here on the KFGO Morning Crew.
0: All right, thanks, Derek.
1: KFGO time is 7:24. 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
0: Good morning, Sarah Heinrich. Happy Friday.
7: Good morning. It's Friday. So yesterday on IT2, we were discussing when does the weekend actually start in the summertime? For you, when does your weekend actually start? Do you say that it starts now because we're there? Or do you say that it starts when you get off of work? Do you usually take Fridays off? Like, when does your weekend start?
0: The minute I get into my car and leave work.
7: That's like your go time.
0: That's my weekend. Here it goes.
1: And I'm not being facetious, but May 16th is when my week, because to me, every day in summer
0: is like
1: a weekend.
7: I know, isn't it great?
0: And nice enough because we get done early.
1: Yeah.
0: So we can spend some time throughout the day. Yeah.
7: Right. Yep. You get done and you have your afternoon and it's beautiful outside. But yeah, we were discussing this. And I feel like for, you know, lake people, the weekend probably starts on like Wednesday, right? Like Thursday, they're off to the lake because everybody's using up that vacation time in the summertime.
0: Let's talk to my husband when lake time starts.
7: Monday? Is our Monday? And just keep going.
1: What day is it, Rick?
0: Well, for sure on Thursdays. Yeah.
7: Okay.
0: Yeah.
3: No doubt about it.
0: Mm-hmm.
1: Here's Sarah Heinrich with your Farm and Ranch news.
7: The Senate Agriculture Committee failed to advance its version of the Farm Bill at Thursday's markup hearing, leaving its path forward uncertain. Rusty Halverson has the details.
8: Several amendments with bipartisan support before today's debate were voted down along party lines because of the partisan impasse over state cost-sharing mandates for the SNAP program. New Jersey Senator Cory Booker was frustrated.
22: And we're not going to get a Farm Bill. That's the game here today. All of us knew before we walked in this room, this is going to fall to a partisan vote over SNAP payments. And so it's hard for me to sit here and participate in the kabuki theater of fiscal responsibility when the last 10 years in America, the profligate spending and deficit spending has been gross and offensive. And I see my colleagues on the other side, let's do DOGE, let's do this. Nothing has changed.
8: Ranking Member Amy Klobuchar of Minnesota argued Congress had already demonstrated a willingness to spend more in other areas.
23: It is impossible for us to believe that we can't when $70 billion has been requested for the war in Iran and another $70 billion was added to ICE, that we can't find a way to do this extra year to help states across the country. And this is not just blue states at all. It's also a whole bunch of red states.
8: The committee's final Farm Bill markup vote failed 10 to 11, leaving discussions open until after the committee returns after the Senate's September recess. Rusty Halverson, News Radio, KFGO.
7: Another Farm Fest has come and gone, but what's left behind is still a ton of concerns for Minnesota farmers. Congresswoman Kelly Morrison met with many of those farmers.
24: They're under strain. You know, this has been a tough couple of years. The tariffs have not been helpful.
9: to them, this war in Iran that is has jacked up fertilizer prices and diesel prices. There's just a lot of uncertainty. And, of course, we have pretty dry weather.
7: Morrison says that farmers are used to dealing with uncertainty with the weather and the markets, but all of this is adding up, including the rising costs of rural health care.
9: Like any business, you know, you want to have some predictability. Farmers already deal with so much that's out of their control. To add on to that, to layer on to that, has just been really challenging.
7: The current farm bill expires at the end of September. Bad news for Minnesota farmers. After seeing an increase in fertilizer prices, things could get worse. North Dakota State Agriculture Economist Dr. Frayne Olson had this advice at FarmFest.
10: I am not optimistic that fertilizer prices will drop. I think if we can hold fertilizer prices where they are right now, that will be best case scenario. I do think it will be important to try and price some fall fertilizer soon. Try and get that on when possible. There's a risk that by spring we're going to see higher fertilizer prices again.
7: A recent Farm Bureau study showed that 70% of farmers said they cannot afford all the fertilizer they need for their crops. And we're back with more Ag News right after this.
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12: 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Looks good. 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And you just wonder how those pods will fill out if we don't get some rain soon.
7: Once again, that's NDSU Extension Ag and Natural Resources Agent Jeff Gale. 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
0: Good morning, Nate Cohn in the KFGO News Center.
1: What's up?
0: So, this is interesting. I know we were just talking with Derek Hansen about NFL and preseason and stadiums and the such. Well, tis the season. They got to test all the toilets.
1: Oh, really?
0: At all the NFL and major football stadiums, college football stadiums.
1: Sure.
0: Mm-hmm. Typically, facility crews inspect water pressure and the such. But the real spectacle happens before the venue opens for the very first time. They host a synchronized super flush.
1: Oh.
0: And they get hundreds of volunteers to flush thousands of toilets simultaneous to stress test the building's main plumbing lines.
1: Who'd have thought?
25: There you go.
1: But if you had outhouses, you wouldn't have to worry about that.
0: Probably not, but I don't think that's ever going to happen.
1: Oh.
0: Yeah, no.
1: Latrine.
25: Yeah.
0: That'd be interesting. Would you volunteer to do it just
1: not
0: to say you did?
1: No.
0: Just to be part of the big flush?
1: Yeah.
0: I would. I think it'd be fun. Yeah.
1: You think they do that at the Fargo Dome?
0: They may have when they first opened. I don't know.
1: You don't think they do that every year?
0: Maybe they do. We should call in and check.
25: Yeah. We should ask them.
1: There you go.
0: The big flush.
1: Mm-hmm.
25: They might want to know.
0: Mm-hmm.
25: Yep. All right.
0: There you go. News should get on that. It's a news story.
1: Oh, there you go.
25: No, yeah. I think that it would look good at like 5:15 on Monday morning.
0: Well, yeah.
1: Because
0: you're part of the news.
1: No,
0: you can
1: no,
0: be up
1: be
0: there and like
25: 5:15, the first segment of the morning crew.
1: Yeah, we'll be busy.
0: We got to
25: do what?
0: Ooh, flushing toilets.
25: Installing a latrine.
0: Yeah, we don't want to try that around here.
25: It's 7:32, 58 degrees in sunny Fargo-Moorhead from the KFGO News Center. I'm Nate Cohn. Firefighters Union in Moorhead says that they need more support from city leaders. In a statement, the union says firefighter staffing hasn't kept up with city growth in 20 years. They say the department doesn't meet regional or national staffing standards and lacks a dedicated staffed ladder truck. They're also in desperate need of a third fire station. They say that there are other concerns too, including aging fire stations built in the 1970s and a lack of a dedicated training facility. They say they have turnout gear and contamination control issues, and firefighters buying their own workout equipment. In December of last year, the Moorhead City Council voted to apply for a SAFER grant from the federal government to help address some of those issues. However, that grant was never applied for. The union says they've received no clarification on why the plan had changed, despite the police department side applying for a grant. Amongst the issues is a growing concern is retaliation from city officials as well against those that speak out. Union President Eric Welk has been placed under the International Association of Firefighters Guardian Policy for the second time in 2 years. That policy provides legal representation to those subject to retaliation for engaging in a union-related activity or speaking out. Moorhead City Manager Dan Molly denied accusations of retaliation, saying the city believes in a professional and respectful workplace. The city also said they do not retaliate against employees for their protected speech or roles in unions. It's 58 degrees in sunny Fargo, Moorhead. 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
25: 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A case against Minnesota Republican gubernatorial candidate Mike Lindell will continue after a judge decided yesterday that there is probable cause to believe that he violated campaign laws by giving away pillows at a July 4th parade. Complaint alleged that Lindell threw pillows to spectators during the parade in Delano, Minnesota. Packaging said Mike Lindell for governor. Those pillows are valued at $34.95. Lindell, who stepped down as CEO of MyPillow earlier this week, says he and other campaign staffers handed out the pillows. Minnesota law says that giving items with monetary value in an attempt to try and gain voters is illegal and could be charged with a felony. Lindell called the case a nonsensical distraction and says he's focused on his campaign. Lindell is one of the frontrunners on the Republican side of the race for governor following an endorsement from President Donald Trump. His opponents in Tuesday's primary election include businessman Kendall Qualls and Minnesota House Speaker Lisa Damuth. A woman is suing Chipotle after getting salmonella from a chicken burrito bowl in Roseville at the end of June. Reporter Gracie Stockton has that.
14: State health officials later linked her illness to contaminated raw jalapeno peppers. The woman got sick and lost consciousness about 3 days after eating the Chipotle, which times out with the incubation period of salmonella. The woman is seeking $75,000 in damages. In response to the larger outbreak, that's made more than 100 Minnesotans sick and several hundred more across 27 states, Chipotle removed the affected peppers from their restaurants and replaced them with product from different growers.
25: The Minnesota Department of Health identified 110 salmonella cases in the state. Chipotle made up a majority of those where they were able to reach impacted consumers for an interview who ate at the chain between mid-June and mid-July, but not all. Based on the evidence so far, the food that made people sick was served at other restaurants as well. Years of below normal rainfall, not just this summer's dry weather, are behind the dropping lake levels in north central Minnesota. State climatologist Luigi Romolo says it'll take more than a few thunderstorms to restore Minnesota's groundwater and lakes.
15: What we would really like to see is a lot of long, steady rainfalls rather than short, heavy rainfalls. The slow and steady rainfalls will tend to allow for better penetration and soaking of the ground.
25: Romalo says months of above normal precipitation and a deep winter snowpack that melts slowly next spring will be needed in order for lake levels to return to typical conditions. Into the KFGO Weather Center we go. 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Do your best work. Mostly sunny day today. Afternoon high temperature in the low 80s, right around 81 degrees. Northwest winds at 11 to 14. Clearing overnight, dropping down to a low of 55. Winds becoming light and variable. South-southwest winds under 8 tomorrow. Sunny otherwise, a high of 88. Tomorrow night, partly cloudy, a low of 59. Mostly sunny on Sunday. We do have a small chance for showers after midnight into Monday morning. High of 84 degrees otherwise. Monday, sunny, 83. 58 degrees right now and sunny Fargo-Moorhead. 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
1: Thank you very much, Nate. KF Show time. It's 7:38. We do have a power outage, and XL Energy is showing 2,600 customers in West Fargo, and it shows the transformer on their outage map near Main Avenue. Sir, there may be traffic signals that are experiencing issues on Main Avenue in West Fargo. Also, that power outage extending down towards 13th Avenue, again, showing an estimated restoration time of 9 a.m. Right now, if you're traveling the Metro, you see an accident, you see something impacting the morning community, and you can safely let us know, please do so. Give us a call on our Northwest Tire Hotline, 701-237-5948.
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0: Well, Doug, normally it's Abby Miller at this time of day, but Abby Miller has the much-needed day off.
1: Hey, good for her. That's fantastic. Way to go, Ab.
0: However, this is how good she is. She gave us a whole list of stuff to talk about for the weekend. So,
1: of course she did.
0: Of course she did.
1: So what we should do is say...
0: Use it?
1: No, yeah, we'll do that. Joel Heitkamp, it's your time. It's your time. You need to step up to the plate.
0: He's off today, too.
1: Oh, is he really?
0: Yeah.
1: Tyler Axness
0: is filling in, and I couldn't talk Tyler in, so we got to. I know.
1: Well, there's a lot of fun stuff going on this weekend.
0: You like Red Hawks baseball. Are you going?
1: No, I'm not, because they're in Kansas City, but when they come back next week, they're going to be the Fargo Wood Chippers on Tuesday. That's going to be an absolute blast. Lots of people just loving the...
0: Fun.
1: And they're Thursday afternoon... is the final business person's... Why do they call it a special? Business person? It's a day game.
0: Because it's a day game,
1: Thursday afternoon. So if you're thinking, hey, I need to find an excuse not to go to work on Thursday...
0: There it is.
1: The Red Hawks got that for you. Thursday afternoon.
0: Mm-hmm. A good mental health day.
1: Yes, right. Absolutely.
0: There you go. Yep. All right. Tonight we got races at Fix It Forward Speedway, 7 p.m.,
1: and it's going to be a beautiful night for some races. Get on out to the Red River Valley Fairgrounds, Fix It Forward Speedway. It's the place to be.
0: That's right. A full night of high-speed dirt track racing and new additions this year. Once again, the brand-new Kids Zone.
1: Oh.
0: And I believe this Friday, according to Abby Miller, this Friday and next may be your last chance for races.
1: So don't say, well, maybe in a couple of weeks, maybe in 3 weeks. Get on out there this weekend and then maybe check the schedule and make sure, because we're running out of time for some dirt track racing at the Red River Valley Fairgrounds.
0: There you go. We're going to Otterfest.
1: Really?
0: Yes, but it starts today. Today and tomorrow, the city of Ottertail turns into Otterfest.
1: Okay. Do you have to bring your own otter?
0: No.
1: Isn't that what it would be? Like you have...
0: You kind of would think.
1: Like when they had like the Ryan Fest at the Minnesota Twins game, all the Ryans showed up for it. Turtle races, you'd have turtles, but Otterfest, they don't have otters?
0: No, you don't. But they do have a demo derby,
1: Ooh.
0: A pancake feed, a vendor fair. The classic car show, of course, will be at that.
1: Yeah, yeah. You said a demolition derby.
0: That's tonight.
1: You've been in a demolition derby, haven't you?
0: No, I've never been in a demolition derby.
1: I thought you did.
0: I've been to them.
1: What do they call that when they have the ladies do like the last demolition derby? There's a name.
0: Powder Puff.
1: Powder Puff.
0: Yeah.
1: Okay.
0: No, not me. Are you kidding me?
1: Well,
0: because as dramatic as I am, I'd be the one that would like, you know, hurt my neck or something.
1: Well, I got this image of like Rick riding shotgun.
0: Yeah, no.
1: No, that's not going to happen?
0: No. Okay. However, I did go racing at the Sabin Drag Race
1: That's it. Okay, so tonight is the demo derby for Otterfest 2026, and Otterfest is taking place where?
0: In the city of Ottertail.
1: Great place for it.
0: Don't forget, there's a parade tomorrow, magic show, live music, fireworks, and more.
1: Yeah, that's today, that's tonight. But wait, there's more. What about tomorrow, Robbie D?
0: Ooh, as always, the Red River Market, North Dakota's largest farmers market, each Saturday through October at Broadway Square in downtown Fargo.
1: And, you know, and there's something for everyone. If you're like this, you know, manly man, and that's not the place, just go. I've been there, and you said there's something
0: super
1: for
0: cool.
1: Everyone.
0: Yeah.
1: They've got music in the Broadway Square, and if it starts to get hot, they got the little fountains, and you're not too old.
0: Doug Lair is pushing kids away so he can get in.
1: No, he's not. No, you just have to take your turn.
0: Okay.
1: Yeah, take your turn. Women and children first, and then you can go sliding across on your belly.
0: I like this time of year because now you can get your fresh produce.
1: Mm-hmm.
0: If you're not a grower, you don't have a garden, this is where you can get the fresh produce.
1: Yeah, and I'll tell you what, and if you're into some of like the great grass-fed beef out of McIntosh County,
0: it's so
1: good every weekend.
0: Okay,
1: get there.
0: There's usually somebody there that's selling lots of delicious food, too. Now, not only are the food trucks there, but there's always that one that sells the big chocolate chip cookies.
1: Oh,
0: have
1: yeah.
0: you gotten those?
1: Yep, they're there.
0: Oh,
1: yep.
0: Gosh,
1: yep.
0: Those are so good.
1: Yep, one thing I will tell you is, and sometimes it catches us off guard, is like it's from 10 to 2.
0: Yeah, so get there.
1: Right, so sometimes you're like, okay, it's lunchtime, maybe afterwards. Just go down there and have lunch, and then you won't miss it. Because once you get there, like, a lot of the stuff, there's so many people there. It's gone by 1:30, 2 o'clock. So don't say, well, we'll go later on. Get down there right away.
0: All right. So the Moorhead American Legion Car and Bike Show is going on Saturday, too. It's an afternoon and evening filled with classic cars, live music, great food, all while supporting a meaningful cause.
1: Yeah.
0: Which, of course, right now, you need to stop in and help out the Honor Flight, too.
1: Yeah, we've heard that in the news this week. Mm-hmm. Just I mean, here's your chance to help out.
0: Yeah.
1: Because that recovery, you know, hopefully law enforcement can do what they do. But until that happens, you buy yourself a raffle ticket. You know, help with the free will food donations. All of this is going straight to the Honor Flight.
0: Yeah. So make a plan for that. Whether you're a car enthusiast, a motorcycle rider, or just want a fun family event, and that's what the Moorhead American Legion is all about.
1: And that one 4 to 8.
0: Okay.
1: So you can get down to the Red River Market. When you get done with that, you jump across the river, head on over to the American Legion. Gonna be an absolute blast.
0: All right. If you love movies, why not stop into Rhombus Guy's Pizza? Because summer rooftop movie nights are every Saturday, and August is their 90s classic month, and Saturday night, 10 p.m., Dazed and Confused.
1: I wish they would have the matinee.
0: Well, they can't at night.
1: I know. It's tough to show a movie in the middle of daytime.
0: Yeah,
1: so take yourself a nap on Saturday afternoon when you get done with all the fun stuff, and then head on down to Rhombus Guy's and climb up on top of the roof. Dazed and Confused, happening tonight.
0: Yep, they'll have specials, too. And if you love their pizza, they'll have two-topping pizzas, only $10 for a 12-inch two-topping pizza.
1: Good deal, Lucille.
0: Yeah, how about that Red River Valley Renaissance Fair?
1: Oh, is that this weekend?
0: Yeah, I believe so.
1: Ren Fair.
0: Mm-hmm. This is old world adventure with the world of knights and queens and jousting and oh boy.
1: Yeah, and it's really cool. If you haven't been there, it's like interactive. So it almost like takes you back in time, and you don't have to be like climbing up on top of a horse and jousting. It's like a spectator thing. You can watch it.
0: Yeah, and they're going to have all kinds of artisan vendors, themed food, drink. And I think what I like about the Ren Fair here at the Red River Valley is you don't have to travel down to the Twin Cities for the Renaissance Festival.
1: Yep,
0: you get it right here.
1: In our own backyard, Saturday and Sunday at the Red River Valley Fairgrounds.
0: All right. 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
1: And I'm not sure, but I don't think Tal the orangutan is going to be at Yunker Farm for Thrive Yoga.
0: No, he's got a big concert, Doug.
1: Tal's already booked.
0: Mm-hmm.
1: He's got stuff.
0: Mm-hmm.
1: He's got things to do.
0: The world-famous New York Kammermusiker, there we go.
1: What's that worth in Scrabble?
0: Probably a lot. Look how many.
1: So. Right.
0: Yeah. So they're going to play music next to Tal the Orangutan at Chahinkapa Zoo in Wapitan. That concert is 1 p.m. and free with your zoo attendance.
1: And think about that. This is priceless. So you pay your zoo entrance fee.

0: It opens up at 10 a.m. Bingo runs 1 till 3, where the winners score some sweet Drecker swag.
1: And Sunday night at Buffalo River Racing is, it's just kind of like one of them things that if you've been there, you know it. Mm-hmm. And if you've never been there before, Sunday nights are special out at Buffalo River.
0: That's right. And they've got the NOSA Sprint Car Special Event. This is IMCA sanctioned racing. Is that 410 sprints?
1: 410.
0: Okay. 410 sprints and the Inex Legend cars.
1: Get there. The pits open at 3. The gates open at 4:30. And then, gentlemen, start your engines. 6 o'clock is when the racing starts.
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0: KFGO time is 7:53. Your forecast, mostly sunny, temps about 81 today, although kind of windy. Northwest winds at 11 to 14, clear tonight, 55. Tomorrow, sunny, a little bit warmer, high temps up to about 88. Your Sunday, we should see pretty sunny sky. Small chance for some showers after midnight and 84. Back to your work on Monday with sunshine, 83, as well as Tuesday through Thursday, mostly sunny with highs in the lower 80s. Currently at the KFGO studios, we have clear skies, some sunshine, and 58.
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6: Just before 8 o'clock, the morning crew wrapping it up for the weekend. Back at it on Monday. Guest host in studio, Tyler Axness.
7: Good morning. I've just been wiping the tire tracks off my back from getting thrown right under that bus when I heard the Downtown Abbey segment.
6: Oh, yeah, sorry. We opted not.
7: You didn't want me anyway.
6: Whatever. You were surprised when I even said to you, hey, look, we might need you this morning.
7: Yeah. I can BS my way through it. I tried it on Afternoons Live once, and telling people what's going on in downtown and my guest.
6: Yeah.
7: And that was a one and done. That was not going to be a weekly thing. So I'm glad you were able to visit with Doug about all the area activities.
6: But here's the thing. Abby gave us the list. I mean, all you would have had to do was
7: read
6: the list. You know how to read, don't you?
7: Yeah, from time to time. Okay, I trip up. I have a certain grasp on the English language.
6: A little bit, yeah.
7: A little bit.
6: Okay, earlier today we were talking about burgers because there's a story out there, the best fast food burgers in America. Okay. This came from USA Today. The Double Char from Habit Burger and Grill.
7: Never
6: heard of it.
7: I don't even know what that place is.
6: Yeah, so that was at number one, the Double Double from In-N-Out, and then Freddy's was at number three, an original double from Freddy's. Then there's some A&W on there, Culver's, Five Guys, Wendy's, Burger King. So we were just kind of talking about what's your favorite fast food burger.
7: Culver's is one of the tops
6: of that list.
7: You know, I don't know if you'd consider it fast food, but they get it to you really quick, and that's Mix Office in Moorhead.
6: Mm.
7: You can go in and get your burger and fries or cheese curds, whatever, pretty quick.
6: Mm-hmm. Do they still do the little, like, the cottage fries?
7: I think they do,
6: little round, flat, disky ones?
7: I know that they've done some upgrades over there when it comes to remodeling, and I think they've added two, but I don't know that they've taken those away.
6: Mm-hmm.
7: Been a little while, but
6: you know, my history with Mix Office is way past your history with Mix Office.
7: Is your name on one of the tiles?
6: Probably,
7: in there?
6: Yeah. Probably. Yeah, there was a lot of what was it? The mystery shot? Is that what they always used to do?
7: Oh, probably. That's a dangerous game to play.
6: What's the slammer shot? What was that called? Where you slammed it and you drank it.
7: I do not. I
6: see,
7: don't know.
6: Again,
7: we're not talking about Yegg bombs, are
6: no,
7: we?
6: No, no. There was no Yegg bombs in my day.
7: Yeah, right. That was like an early 2000s contraption, I think.
6: Oh, yeah.
7: Yeah.
6: Jägermeister? No, thank you. That's one of my husband's favorites.
7: Really?
6: He actually likes it.
7: He's a black licorice guy.
6: Yeah.
7: Yeah, not me.
6: You're out of your brain.
7: No, I'm not into that.
6: Completely. Yeah. So, all right. So, you got fun plans for the weekend? Doing the lake thing again?
7: Yes. You know, time's ticking away to actually get on out and enjoy the lake, and Devil's Lake's calling my name, so I'm going to be up there this
6: weekend.
7: When
6: do you guys shut her down for the season?
7: You know,
6: September, October?
7: Yeah, September. I think we can, depending on weather, we can push towards mid and September.
6: Sure, sure.
7: So I'm really hoping for that this
6: year. All right. So what do you got coming up with news and views?
7: Shelley Carlson is running for the Minnesota House in District 4A. She's going to join us. Matt Perdue, North Dakota Farmers Union. Well, the farm bill's been stalled, so we're going to visit with him and so much more coming up.
6: All right. That's news and views with Tyler Axness coming up just after 8. 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
9: ABC News, I'm Mike Dubusky. A New Mexico court is now ordering Meta to pay hundreds of millions of dollars following that landmark ruling earlier this year that found social media platforms are contributing to negative mental health outcomes in children. ABC's Elizabeth Schulze.
10: Meta facing nearly $1 billion in penalties and changes to its platforms Instagram and Facebook after a New Mexico judge handed down a decision saying Meta's social media platforms are a significant contributing factor to the current mental health crisis among New Mexico's youth. In this phase two of the landmark trial, the judge ordering Meta to pay $567 million.
9: That's in addition to a $375 million penalty the court had previously announced. Meta has said it will appeal. At least six people were killed when a gunman opened fire at a school on the outskirts of Bangkok, Thailand earlier today. That suspect, thought to be a student, is also dead. This is ABC News. Congressman Rob Menendez says there's been another death at the Delaney Hall Detention Center in Newark, New Jersey. It is the third death at the facility and the second in just a month. It's believed to have happened 2 weeks ago when the detainee had a seizure. The agency is required to notify Congress when a detainee dies in their custody, but ICE says the death actually happened at the hospital.
11: The death of this third detainee was never reported to Congress. It was never disclosed to the public. That's because he was not technically in federal custody when he died. And New Jersey Democrats and advocates say this is just part of the pattern of ICE and the private contractor here who runs Delaney Hall of fundamentally being unsafe, documented failures. They say this is the wake-up call to finally shut this facility down.
9: ABC's Darla Miles. And starting today, campfires are banned in Olympic National Park on account of an elevated wildfire danger. I'm Mike Dubusky, ABC News.
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7: KFGO News, it's 59 degrees and sunny Fargo-Moorhead at 8:03. I'm Nate Cohen. Following North Dakota's new ban on kratom, a local addiction specialist is raising safety concerns for those that are attempting to quit the substance. Essential Health toxicologist Dr. Cole Pieringer warns that transitioning off of the unregulated supplement can take a considerable amount of time. He says anyone struggling with kratom addiction should use a phased approach under medical supervision rather than stopping all at once. The warning comes as North Dakota begins enforcing Governor Kelly Armstrong's executive order that bans the sale and possession of kratom across the state. Moorhead police are asking for the public's help as they investigate the theft of a trailer belonging to the Veterans Honor Flight. The trailer was stolen overnight between Sunday and Monday and contained $30,000 in apparel and property. Captain Laddie Beta says detectives are closing in on a potential lead.
16: Detectives had determined a vehicle of interest and are reviewing evidence to get a credible photo of the vehicle. We intend to share that publicly as soon as it's available.
7: Police are asking local residents and businesses with
17: actionable information or security footage from that overnight period from Sunday to Monday to contact the Moorhead Police Department. It's 8:04, 59 degrees. 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
17: 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South Dakota Attorney General Marty Jackley wants to make robbing any ATM a federal crime. Jackley, along with 14 other attorneys general, including Attorney General Drew Wrigley from North Dakota, are urging Congress to pass the Safe Access to Cash Act. Right now, federal laws strongly punish traditional bank robberies, but do not consistently cover standalone ATMs at gas stations, grocery stores, or malls. Jackley says criminals who target those machines should be held to the same standards as those that rob banks. Proposed law would help federal prosecutors go after organized crime rings across the country. Dozens of Northeast Minnesota businesses have sent a letter to Governor Tim Walz and members of the Minnesota State Legislature requesting help from the wildfires in and around the Boundary Waters Canoe Area Wilderness. That letter calls on state leaders to provide urgently needed economic relief for 82 businesses and nonprofits facing significant losses caused by the wildfires. On Wednesday, Governor Walz said a special session on the wildfires was unlikely at this point. Lawmakers won't be back for the new legislative session until January. And Minnesota State climatologist Luigi Romalo says low lake levels across the state are the result of years of drought, not just the summer's dry weather.
21: In north central Minnesota is what we call a storage drought. It has experienced drought events for, you know, the last 4 or 5 years. These are years where the ecosystem gave up more water than it received.
17: Romalo says that part of the state is now 12 to 16 inches below normal precipitation over the last 4 years, making recovery a long-term process. Into the Weather Center now for a look at the forecast. 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Do your best work. Mostly sunny day today. High temperature later on this afternoon of 81 degrees. Northwest winds at 11 to 14. Clearing overnight. Low of 55. Winds becoming light and variable. Sunny tomorrow. High of 88. South-southwest winds under 8. Tomorrow night, partly cloudy. Some clouds moving in. Low of 59. Sunday, mostly sunny. High of 84. There is a chance for showers after midnight into Monday. Sunny. High of 83. 59 degrees right now and sunny. Fargo-Moorhead. Nate Cohn. 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
23: News and views with Tyler Axness coming up in just a moment. First, though, we say good morning to third-generation auctioneer Max Steffes at the Steffes Group. They've been connecting buyers and sellers for successful auctions since 1960, whether it's land, farm, equipment, or a whole lot more. Now, Max, we've got a bit of a breather today. It's quiet for auction closes. But looking at next week's lineup, there are some very good farm retirement auctions Monday, Tuesday with some nice, clean, late model equipment. What you got going on?
24: You got that right. First, we start the week on the 10th up in Stephen, Minnesota with John Bodlick's farm retirement auction. That auction is going to feature a T-tractor, some more John Deere equipment, so be sure to take a look at that one on Monday. And then you said it, the list continues for Tuesday. We got Charlie Winkler's farm retirement over in Arisca. That's another nice auction sale that you'll want to take a look. Of course, another online event. A few more events on Tuesday. And then Wednesday we have our online event. We also have a 110-acre real estate auction near Harvey on Wednesday. And Rusty, did you see that there's a live auction next Thursday?
0: I did. Phil and Jeanette Schreier, is that correct, Max?
24: I believe so, yeah, down in southern Minnesota. So, folks, if you want to scratch that live auction itch, put that on your calendar for next Thursday. It's going to be a nice one for us.
0: Yeah, and if you want to scratch that antique tractor itch, Max, you got the Dwayne Rolstead Antique Tractor Auction. Closing next week, too. A lot of beauties on that as well.
24: Yeah, and I can't remember where I saw it, but I saw an old Case antique combine, I think on Tuesday on Charlie Winkler's auction. I don't know if you're in the market for something like that, but how about a 1968 Case 1060 combine? I don't know if that'd be a derby combine or not, but kind of cool to look at. Man, things have changed.
0: Yeah, I like where your head's at on that one, Max. Well, check out those auctions.
24: You can drive it.
0: 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Max, have a good weekend. We'll talk to you next week.
24: That sounds good. Talk to you Monday.
0: We'll see you.

0: This is where the region comes to talk. 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
1: One more morning in which Joel Heitkamp is away. I'm Tyler Axon, and I'm going to be taking you through your morning until 11 o'clock here on News and Views. Tommy Boy Fox behind the board, as well as Abby Miller is away. I guess we got the JV team on News and Views.
2: Yeah, we got the bench warmers out today.
1: Yeah, that's all right. It's a Friday that is still summer, so get on out and enjoy it. And I was enjoying watching the NFL come back to life last night. The Hall of Fame game and Derek Hanson, the voice of sports this morning here on News and Views.
3: Did you watch the whole thing?
1: No, I didn't. I got to the end of the third quarter. I'm like, okay, that's enough. It's News and Views tomorrow. I better try to get some shut-eye. I'm glad I didn't, because I would have been adrenalized all the way into the evening, and
3: you would have been anxious for them to win.
1: I mean, preseason game. Look, it's one of those things. You go into it thinking it's just preseason. Do I really care? And then when it's your team and it's that competitive, then you start caring.
2: Mm-hmm. That's a little more eye opening.
1: It was, to have this Haynes King, who was an undrafted free agent, come in and perform the way he did for the Carolina Panthers. It was exciting for the young man.
3: That's good. So you got the winning touchdown, I do believe, right?
1: You did, yeah. And with like 4 seconds left. So there, I was excited. Football's back. If you're the NFL, you couldn't have asked for a better kickoff for the preseason to say, hey, you know, welcome back.
3: It's just so early for me. It's
1: early.
3: It's weird, yeah. And next year, there is thought that the Vikings might be in the Hall of Fame game because Adrian Peterson is eligible.
1: And you will be as excited as what I was last night next year, if that is the case.
3: Well, I certainly will watch. Yeah. I don't deny that, you know, and we'll have the game on one of our stations for sure, depending on what the Twins schedule is. If there is baseball next year, we might be really looking forward to the Hall of Fame game if they can't come to a collective bargain agreement.
1: Well, that's why you got to enjoy what you've got this year, the Twins getting it done finally after a four-game slide in Kansas City last night and inching closer to potential playoff.
3: Well, here's the thing, too. I mean, it's weird how the Red Hawks and Twins can almost slump and win at almost the same time, right? I mean, because you had two teams, I like to call it the local 18 that I pull for, the Red Hawks and Twins. They were both trying to stop losing streaks. The FM Red Hawks, they were down in Sioux Falls last night trying to avoid being swept by the Canaries. Although, we almost lost Jack Michaels before it even got going here.
4: One ball, two strikes to count on Brian Fuentes. And the pitch. Fuentes sends one, look out. Holy cow, that almost hit me. Now that one, old Daddy Jack just decided to duck out of the way. That's as close as we've come. And Fuentes fouls away again. That literally 7 inches from Jack Michael's forehead.
3: Oh, wow.
1: Hearing that smack that was a loud in the studio.
3: Yeah, that came close. Yeah,
1: you can hear the shakiness in Jack Michael's voice. I'm glad he ducked and dodged and weaved. He could dodge a wrench, he could dodge a ball on that.
3: But yeah, all 6'6 of them trying to get out of the way of a ball coming back at him. 110 below off the bat, probably.
1: Got my heart racing just hearing it through his
3: that
1: voice.
3: That crack was loud, wasn't it? With the smack or whatever it might have been. So, yeah, that was a close call for Jack Michaels. What was not a close call was what Fuentes ended up doing with the ball.
4: Fuentes, spots a ball. This ball's got some sail on it to right field, and this ball is gone, and up on Taco Marge. Track that ball down. Brian Fuentes, a two-run shot to rights, and the Red Hawks have an 8-2 lead. The ball's flying out of the birdcage tonight in Sioux Falls.
3: Yeah,
4: Dylan
3: Thomas had a home run. You also had Jose Sermo, who was trying to chase down the home run record for the season and throughout the career. As far as the American Association is concerned, and boy, what a game going on there! It was quite a day for the FM Red Hawks. So they get the win, 14-8. It's kind of a nice high school football score.
1: There you go. Kidding.
3: Yeah, Sioux Falls put a 2-point conversion on later, but they scored a touchdown. But yeah, 14-8 was the final score. So now the Red Hawks, they head down to Kansas City for the first of three against the division leading Monarchs, and no doubt Chris Ghost and the gang, they'd like to chase them down if they could. So
1: how many games? I know that there's the top three or top four?
3: Top four, six. And they're sitting pretty good because And it wasn't, you know, those two games that they lost did move them from second down to fourth place. And then they're kind of, Winnipeg can't lose right now, which is crazy. They're like the Red Sox of the American Association. The Red Sox can't lose. The Winnipeg Gold Eyes can't lose. So they're sitting about, I think it's five games or so ahead of Sioux City for that final spot. And the Explorers, you know, this past weekend, those two wins, Saturday and Sunday, I do believe it was, for FM against Sioux City, that was huge.
5: Big time.
3: To kind of flex their muscles against them. So, yeah, but they can go after the division, too. I know that they want to do that, just about three games behind Kansas City in the Western Division of the American Association. Speaking of Kansas City, that's where the Twins are finishing up their three-game series against the Royals, and it's been a tough one. Couldn't figure out Randy Dobnak, could not figure out Cameron, the night before, thank you. All these names, I'm getting old, yes.
5: That's okay.
3: Noah Cameron.
5: The young man back there in his fresh
3: mind. You can remember these things, yes. last night it was up to Bailey Ober. He pitched well. He had six innings of work, six hits, only gave up three earned runs, and also no bases on balls, so no walks. So that was the good news there. Mm-hmm. Royce Lewis, he got the offense going with a home run, so it chipped away at the 2-0 lead. It was 2-1 after that. It was Brooks Lee becoming the hero last night offensively for the Minnesota Twins.
6: And the 2-1 swung on and pulled to the right side. Threw for a base hit. Here comes Jeffers for the tie. Alex Jackson being waved to the plate to throw the slide. He's safe! And the Minnesota Twins have their first lead of the night as Brooks Lee drills home a pair here in the top of the eighth inning, and it's 4-3 Minnesota.
3: And they were able to close it out. That was the final score. So they end that four-game losing streak, salvage a game out of that three-game series, and now tonight, this young man that we have to put up with over here, just to the right of me.
2: Hey, I haven't said anything yet.
5: You haven't had the opportunity until just now.
2: Well, okay, this will be the only opportunity.
3: No, this
2: that
3: little,
2: I'll use. Anyway.
3: Here's a little inside radio for you. Yeah. So this sneaky little guy, so he gets done, he puts the Twins promo in. I know so he did. We put, so these promos on our hotkey page, they're all color-coded.
5: Mm-hmm.
3: And I usually put like the light blue and the red. He put dark blue and gold. I knew exactly. So I changed it this morning.
2: Very subtle.
3: I see what you, I knew exactly what he was doing. I got a smirk on my face. I said, no, we're changing it back to Twins colors.
5: Milwaukee, the Brewers hosting the Twins.
3: Yep. And ironically, at American Family Ballpark, American Family Insurance, DJ Coulter, he is your sponsor of today's sports. So yes, so that's you got to be torn for DJ a little bit, right?
5: Just a little bit, yeah.
3: You got
5: one that writes the checks, and
3: yeah, I like American Family Insurance and all that stuff, and it's based out of Wisconsin too, right, Tommy?
2: I believe it.
3: Yeah,
2: is,
3: it's a big area there, so and that's why it was always controversial when the old quarterback. He sponsors another one, right? So it's so that was kind of a controversial thing for a while. But yeah, American Family Insurance, that's a big area. And was there a lot of talk about Miller Park when they changed the name? Because you're talking, your name's the Brewers.
5: It just is a perfect combination.
3: Right? I mean,
5: here.
3: So that
2: there was definitely a bit of controversy afterwards, because I think Miller Lite lost the naming rights to the ballpark. Or
3: Contract ended, the way like what happened down in St. Paul.
5: Yeah,
3: right?
5: Correct. And it's
3: Grand Casino Arena.
5: Know, but for those that when you grew up with the name of a building, you'd still call it the X.
3: Yeah.
5: You'd probably still call it Miller Park.
2: Oh, no doubt.
3: But
2: absolutely.
3: American Family Insurance Park is where they're at tonight. So at first of three going on. I think Zebby Matthews might have been called up here, or he will be, because Joe Ryan most likely going to go to the 10-day injured list.
5: A glute injury or strain is what I heard.
3: Yeah,
5: a
3: pain in the butt.
2: Yep.
5: Yeah, quite literally.
3: A pain in the butt going on for Joe Ryan.
5: Well, we had Chris Atterbury on Afternoons Live on Tuesday, and we're talking about Joe Ryan and what he was going through. And he was talking about it being a lower body, you know, something was off there, and how that changes the whole dynamics of when you're releasing and the whole motion. To hear that it's only a glute strain, or as you're calling it, a pain in the butt, is, I think, encouraging. It's not something very serious anyway.
3: No, I mean, it's better than ligaments when you start talking about the arm and stuff like that. But, you know, there's no doubt that the legs, Burt Blylevin would say that all the time. He goes, I don't understand why these guys don't run more. That's how leg strength is what gets how you can have stamina on the mound throughout the course of a season. And that's what he credited to a lot of injuries that are going on, because they're not relying on their leg strength as much as they're working on upper body weights and stuff like that. So, Twins baseball tonight, 6 o'clock. We will have our good friend Corey Provis coming up this afternoon about 5:12 for baseball this week, brought to you by West Main Pizza, to kind of talk about that and everything else that's going on. Byron Buxton, when will he be back? It's nice to see Royce Lewis get that home run with Buxton out. He's kind of got to be that straw that stirs the drink offensively for this club. He and Ryan Jeffers, for sure. So
5: with the slide that the Twins have been on, at four games, which can happen at any point in the season, even after it's all said and done, coming back and winning last night in Kansas City, what are they, a half game out of the wild card, three games back in the Central?
3: Right, and the good news is that the White Sox haven't been able to win all that much, so that's the good news there, and same thing with the Guardians, been struggling, so they haven't lost much ground considering that. Yeah, that's a very good point. So, and what's the 106-mile-an-hour phenom, Mizrowski? They're thinking he's going to go on Sunday for the Brewers, I do believe.
2: Yep, he's going Sunday because Milwaukee's kind of got him on extended rest in between starts, I think, to kind of preserve his arm come postseason.
3: Yeah, this kid is unbelievable.
5: 106 miles an hour.
3: Yeah, he's is that about what he's when he tops ends at kind of right now?
2: Yeah, around that range. I mean, he almost threw a perfect game, and his final pitch was like 103, and that was against the Phillies, mind you.
5: You have to start swinging that bat before it leaves his hand.
3: You are.
2: It makes it so difficult because of how long his wingspan is. Because he's 6'7", mind you, and when he's coming off the mound, that fastball looks like it's 110.
3: Well, if
5: that's
3: you saw my
5: towering figure,
3: I think Tommy saw for sure my attempt at hitting a 98-mile-an-hour fastball at the ball yard, Mike Scogan.
5: Yeah.
3: If that thing would have been a little bit left, I mean, I don't know. And to think about some of these guys, they say when they're locked in on a fastball, they can see the stitches of it coming. Could you imagine?
5: No, I could not.
3: It was just a blur that went by me. It scared the you know what. And you had a bunch of amateur guys sitting there. They're working on their game, actually. Some college players getting ready. They're laughing at me. My round body trying to get around or something. Oh, it was I felt like John Kruk when Randy Johnson was thrown over his head, in the All-Star game a few years ago. I mean, that is humming.
5: Yeah, I imagine.
3: It would be even weird about it because it's humming for a machine, so it's coming straight.
5: Yeah.
3: To Tommy's point, if you're a right-handed hitter and you got a right-handed pitcher coming at you from your side and throwing over 100 miles an hour with that angle, like it's going to dip, like it looks like it's going to come at your head.
5: Yeah.
3: No thanks.
5: See, I'd be ducking, and just embarrassing myself, which wouldn't be the first time, but certainly in that physical world, I wouldn't have the fortitude to do it.
3: Oh man, I can't imagine what it's like for those guys. But when they're dialed in, they're dialed in. It's really, that's why it's an amazing sport. It does make me, be less critical when they can't catch up with something. Type of thing. It's like, okay, you realize how hard this is.
5: Yeah, while we're sitting having a beverage and eating chips and critiquing.
3: Everything.
5: I know that training camp is underway in down in Eagan as well, and I know that you have some plans of going down and taking it in, some of it yourself here.
3: Yeah, I certainly want to do that. The Ravens joint practices coming up, I think that's Wednesday the 18th and Thursday the 19th. That's really the good thing to go. And I think that's when you really will kind of know who's separating themselves in this quarterback competition that's going on right now. I think it's going to be interesting a week from today because 8 days away from the Vikings having their first preseason game in New Jersey at MetLife Stadium against the Giants. And I just wonder if any of the top two quarterbacks are going to play in it. Is going to be a lot of Carson Wentz? I mean, Doug and I were talking about this morning, do you really play Carson Wentz? You know what he has. Is it a lot of Max Brosmer? If I was Kevin O'Connell, Kyler Murray would start the first quarter. I would have J.J. McCarthy the second, I'd have Carson Wentz the third, and I'd have Max Brosmer the fourth for the first and second games, third game, whatever. But I think maybe Max Brosmer plays the whole third game. But that's what I would do the first two games for sure.
5: Often I see in these preseasons from coaches that, okay, we'll get our starters, but it's going to be for a drive.
3: Yeah.
5: Well, what's the point for one drive? I mean, typically on the, you're reserving any pass plays for a third down and distance here. So you're not getting real game speed reps.
3: I will say this though about it. If even Andy Reid can have Pat Mahomes, play the first, I don't know if he will this year coming off the knee injury. Right. But for years, they did. I mean, you're talking about, for a while there, he was the face of the NFL for, 4 years? Wouldn't you agree?
5: Couldn't avoid Patrick Mahomes. Even
3: much
5: if you tried.
3: Much of the chagrin, a lot of NFL fans of the other 31 teams, yes. So, speaking of that quarterback competition going on, Aaron Jones was talking the other day about it, running back for the Minnesota Vikings, saying, he really thinks it's going to be good for the whole team.
7: Definitely. It's been fun to have both of them here. You know, it raises the level of play for everybody. You want to give both guys a fair shake. You can't, I caught this ball and then dropped this one. You know, you want to give both guys a fair shake. So it raises everybody's level of play. And we truly believe whoever's up to play, we're going to be in good hands. And it could even be Carson. You know, he's played a lot of football. He's played a lot of valuable snaps, and he can still move. So it could be anybody, but we know as long as we handle what we're supposed to handle, they'll get it done.
3: I really think that Carson could play this year. I mean, all three of these quarterbacks that we're talking about have yet to prove that they can stay healthy in their NFL careers. And so I think I wouldn't be surprised if you see a lot of merry-go-rounds going on here, shuffling of the deck, just for that reason. You know, beyond poor play, I think it's by one of the quarterbacks. I think injuries could certainly make a factor in all this.
5: Do you take stock in any of the reporting? And granted, I mean, it's beat writers that are at training camp right now. I was seeing comments of J.J. McCarthy's performance, I think it was yesterday, being the worst he has looked.
3: Yeah, he's overthrowing guys and stuff like that.
5: I mean,
3: I don't really read into it too much.
5: Nor do I, but it seems, if you read it with some skepticism, that there's a narrative trying to pretty much build up one over the other is how I'm reading it, but maybe I'm off.
3: Yeah, I mean, I think it's still really early. I mean, we have yet to see a preseason game. That's why I think they have to play in the games. And, you know, you built up your quarterback room anyway, so you might as well have them play. If they get hurt, you know, during the season or during one of these preseason games, that's why you have a deeper quarterback room than what you – you know, the years that they got, I've always said this is about depth more than anything else.
5: Mm-hmm.
3: You know, that's what I really believe why they got Kyler Murray for $1 million a year. You know, Arizona's paying the rest of it because they need depth. Because the years that quarterbacks were injured in 23 and 25 last year, they didn't make the playoffs.
5: Mm-hmm.
3: The years where they had healthy quarterbacks in 22 and 24, they made the playoffs.
5: Yeah. Have experience and have availability.
3: Yep.
5: And that's what the Minnesota Vikings quarterback situation is. Derek, anything going on this weekend that you want to draw our attention to before
3: just I let you go? Just a lot of baseball. Important games for the Red Hawks trying to chase down the division lead against the Kansas City Monarchs, 6:15 with Jack Michaels over on 7:40 The Fan. We'll talk about baseball this week. Corey Provis coming up at 5:15 today on the Drive Time News, and then game one of that three-game series with DJ Coulter's American Family Insurance ballpark coming up here, and against the Milwaukee Brewers, the Minnesota Twins, right here on KFGO.
5: Very good. Thank you, Derek. We'll come back with Shelley Carlson next on News and Views.
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14: KFGO News, it's sunny and 60 degrees, Fargo-Moorhead at 8:30. I'm Nate Cohen. Moorhead police say a trailer stolen from the Veterans Honor Flight contained an estimated $30,000 in apparel and property. Investigators say that trailer was taken overnight between Sunday and early Monday morning from 30th Street North. Police have identified a vehicle of interest, but Captain Laddie Beta warns that some images circulating on social media are not helping.
15: We are aware that some images have been posted on social media by citizens that appear to have been augmented by AI. Images of this nature cannot be used in our investigation. We appreciate the community's engagement and willingness to help. We want to remind everyone that information posted on social media can be difficult to verify and may not actually reach our investigative team.
14: Police are asking local residents and businesses to review their security camera footage from the overnight hours between Sunday and Monday and to contact Moorhead Police with any direct leads. A Minnesota judge has found probable cause that candidate for governor Mike Lindell violated campaign laws
16: by giving away pillows promoting his candidacy at a July 4th parade. A complaint filed July 22nd alleged Lindell threw pillows to spectators during the parade in Delano, Minnesota. The packaging on the pillows said Mike Lindell for governor, which would be a violation of that state law. The case will move forward to a panel of three administrative judges and evidentiary hearing, but a date has not yet been set.
14: It's Gracie Stockton reporting. Former North Dakota Game and Fish Director Terry Steinwand has been sentenced to 2 years probation for a sex crime involving a child. The plea deal comes after a Morton County judge rejected an earlier plea agreement to a felony charge. State's attorney's office dismissed that charge and filed one count of misdemeanor sexual assault against the 72-year-old when he was originally charged. Police said that Steinwand admitted to touching a child inappropriately. He spent 40 years with North Dakota Game and Fish. He retired in 2021. 60 degrees, you're listening to KFGO News.
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14: 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A Minnesota state lawmaker says that he has mixed feelings about the reopening of the Prairie Correctional Facility in Appleton. Republican Representative Paul Anderson of Starbuck, Minnesota, says reopening the prison would be good for the area economy, but he does wonder where the employees will live.
19: I just hope things can be worked out. You know, that there's going to be situations with housing. If they're going to be employing another 400 people, where are they all going to stay? So there's some challenges, but I think Appleton, economically, it's going to be a good thing for them. The housing situation, restaurants, things like that, it's going to bring a lot of folks in.
14: Anderson is also concerned the owner of the facility is selling the prison to the Federal Department of Homeland Security. He's concerned about the impact that Swift County's budget could take due to the loss of property taxes.
19: The prison has been sold to the federal government, and if that comes to pass, there's going to be a lot of issues. Of course, Civic paid a big property tax bill, I think last year about $700,000 in Swift County, and if that becomes a government operation, that goes off the tax roll, so we'll have to see what happens in that regard as well.
14: DHS signed a 5-year agreement to use Appleton as an immigration detention facility. As soon as this fall, 1,400 detainees could be moved there. The North Dakota Development Fund has approved over $1.1 million to support two child care projects in North Dakota. The majority of the money will go to TTRT Holdings in Fargo, where $1 million will be used to fund the construction of a new child care facility. The remaining $146,000 will be loaned to Tiny Roar Child Care in Jamestown to purchase a building for a new child care facility. Total project cost for that is $315,000. North Dakota Development Fund CEO Brian Opp says access to affordable, high-quality child care is critical, and the investments will help create additional child care capacity while supporting economic growth across the state. The North Dakota Development Fund provides financing to support the growth and expansion of primary sector businesses throughout the state. KFGO Weather Center forecast. 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Do your best work. Expecting a mostly sunny day today. High temperature of 81 degrees. Northwest winds at 11 to 14. Clear overnight, dropping down to a low of 55. Winds light and variable. Tomorrow, sunny, high of 88. Tomorrow night, partly cloudy, a couple clouds moving in, low of 59. Sunday, mostly sunny, 84. We do have a small chance for showers after midnight into Monday. Sunny, 83 on Monday there. 60 degrees and sunny, Fargo-Moorhead, Nate Cone, News Radio, KFGO.
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21: Good morning. Grains and oil seeds begin our Friday in the green. September corn up 4.5 at 4.43. December at 4.66, 4 pennies higher. September soybeans up 2.5 at 11.62. New crop November at 11.80, up 2.5 cents. September spring wheat up 7 cents at 6.78. December at 7.01, up 7 pennies higher. Feeder cattle for September up $2.60 at 3.44.18. October live cattle up $1.60 at 2.26.58. And for October lean hogs, 20 cents lower at $81.53. 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
1: Welcome back to News and Views. I'm Tyler Axon, is filling in. Joel Heitkamp will be back on Monday. He'll give you all the rundown about his time out in California. But we are just days away to the Minnesota primary. That's going to be on Tuesday. I believe it's August 11th. And it's the final puts for these candidates. Shelley Carlson is the mayor of Moorhead running for the Minnesota House District 4A. And the mayor joins me in studio. Welcome back, Shelley. How are you?
23: Thank you. Thanks for having me, Tyler. Appreciate it. Five more days.
1: This final push. Yep. It's long days. It's a lot of work, but it pays off in the long run.
23: Hey, but I got to get it. I was able to get some new shoes out of the deal.
1: Yeah.
23: I had to justify it for all the door knocking.
1: Yeah. Well, and I think that shows how hard you've been working. Because the door knocking is where it's won, really.
23: Yeah.
1: You know what I mean?
23: Yeah.
1: Getting that face-to-face time to visit and actually listen. And I think that's a key thing when it comes to these races, of listening to what people are concerned about, what they want done, and then having that connection goes a long way.
23: Yeah, yeah. I keep hearing about affordability. People are really concerned about, you know, their property tax and housing and childcare and healthcare and all of that. And, like, how do I just afford to live day to day and, you know, do some fun things once in a while too.
1: Right. And be able to afford to go out and do some of those things.
23: Food insecurity.
1: Yeah. And, you know, some of the affordability, when it comes to just lifestyles, I mean, childcare has been an issue. Healthcare has been an issue. You mentioned property taxes, being able to afford a place to live.
23: Yeah.
1: And some of those things come down to, okay, policies out in St. Paul.
23: Yep. Exactly. Exactly.
1: I want you to set yourself apart. I mean, where we are right now, you are the mayor of Moorhead.
23: I've
1: been frequently Moorhead more often, in part because the infrastructure updates have made it a hell of a lot easier to get around to some of the businesses there.
23: So talk
1: about some of what you've been able to accomplish.
23: Yeah, you know, when I first started 8 years ago when I ran for city council, the thing that kept coming up when I was door knocking was we have to do something about the downtown. People kept bringing up, we don't have places to hang out. We don't have that third place. We need to do something to revitalize the downtown. And then when I became mayor, we really got very intentional about getting rid of the Moorhead Center Mall. The majority of those, an overwhelming majority of those businesses relocated somewhere else in Moorhead, and they're doing really, really well. They're thriving. and putting in a new plan for what we're going to do with the downtown. And that's part of the community center library, the Loop. It's part of the 11th Street Underpass, which was first and foremost a public safety project, but it's also an economic development project as well.
3: Yeah.
23: It's really going to help with our downtown and really creating that health and wellness district to combat, you know, one of the biggest issues right now in the United States is isolation and loneliness, and trying to get people to come back to the area to find their community and addressing that health and wellness. So when Essentia bought Wells Fargo and is putting that urgent care in our downtown, that's going to be, you know, one of the end caps. And then our community center library and creating a plaza and our revitalized, renovated city hall, we're going to bring people to our downtown and create that third space.
5: Well, what I liked about the approach was you could see that there was a vision and a plan. Instead of, okay, we're just going to try to open this up and see what comes.
23: No.
5: I mean, there was this thorough conversation, and then you see it getting put into reality, and I think that's been a big difference in all this.
23: Absolutely. There's been a lot of planning, a lot of visioning, and a lot of behind-the-scenes work and meeting with people and, you know, having Essentia come in and purchase the Wells Fargo building. That wasn't just a one meeting and they're, oh, great idea, let's go do this. That was 5 years in the making.
5: Well, and the reason why I want to talk about the fact that it was planned out, that means that you've had a lot of those meetings and a lot of conversations with people you want to be your colleagues, right?
23: Right.
5: I mean, when it comes to some of that infrastructure, it takes the state of Minnesota to make the decision, okay, yep, they're worthy of getting this. And to me, that shows how you're able to effectively get that to Moorhead and the district in general.
23: Yeah, a lot of lobbying. A lot of lobbying in St. Paul, a lot of lobbying in Washington, D.C. as well. Because we were able to get a $5 million grant to help with the Romke Park project as well. But it has been, just a lot of really building those relationships over the last 6 years and knowing what I need to do and how to navigate it so I can keep doing that for the city of Moorhead.
5: Well, and I think having that experience of being in the room of whether that's in the Moorhead Council out in St. Paul or, as you mentioned, out in D.C. is – it doesn't lend itself to saying, look, I'm going to go out there and learn. You know, once I get out to St. Paul, you know, I'm going to have to learn, you know, who I need to be visiting with on these things. It's kind of baked in because you've already been doing it.
23: Right. And it's not even just the legislators. You have to have an understanding of the different levels of government and who does what and the different departments within the city or within the state of Minnesota. You know, what does the Department of Health do versus what is the Department of Human Services do, working with the Department of Economic Development is huge. And we've been really closely working with them because we want to bring businesses back to Moorhead or bring more businesses to Moorhead. You know, it's just understanding how all of that works together.
5: You can join the conversation at 35270. It's provided by Adventure RV. Our guest right now is Mayor of Moorhead, Shelley Carlson, also a candidate for the Minnesota House District 4A. So when it comes to the state and things, you mentioned affordability. I'm just curious, okay, come Tuesday, you move on, you win in November. What do you want to do with the job?
23: You know, I really want to lean in and focus on those issues of affordability, the house care, the child care, the health housing issues, food insecurity, but also public safety is something that is also near and dear to my heart. I have 30 years of experience working within the criminal justice system. I've been a victim advocate working directly with crime victims and all the social service programs that I've needed to connect them to. So I have, 30 years of experience doing that and the relationships that I've built within Moorhead and Clay County in that realm as well. And also across the state of Minnesota, in my current position at the Minnesota Elder Justice Center, I do a lot of systems advocacy work as well. So leaning into public safety and then also economic development, those are kind of the three areas. And you can't just go all in on one because then things get imbalanced. You have to work on all of it.
5: What's refreshing about that is oftentimes, and I get this, and I'm sure I will once we go statewide, about, you know, DFL or Democratic candidates and public safety or law enforcement, right? I mean, there was a whole a campaign that was used against candidates on that party about, you know, being anti-law enforcement. It's not true. It never was true. And having, you know, the portfolio that you do with being the mayor and working in the criminal justice system, can't use that against you as they could maybe on other candidates.
23: Correct. No. Yeah. My husband also used to be a law enforcement officer, and I do a lot of training with law enforcement. And public safety just isn't law enforcement either. It's also our firefighters, it's our EMS services, and it's also our dispatch services. You know, if you're having some crises at home and you're calling 911, that's the first entry into public safety is calling that 911. And I've been on the board of the Red River Regional Dispatch Center since I've become the mayor. And we've been able to work with our partners across the river in North Dakota to create a new, brand new facility for those dispatchers and call takers. And, you know, they're just as important. They're part of the team.
5: Mm-hmm. You know, you just said something, too. You know, being this border community that we are. Yeah, it's Fargo-Moorhead, but, yeah, I mean, look, we're all, you know.
23: Well, we say Moorhead-Fargo.
5: Yeah, but. Of course. And as you should. I would, too, if I were a resident of Moorhead. But when it comes to the cross-river, you know, partnerships and relationships we keep coming back to, again, having the experience that you have lends itself to keeping some of that, you know, going the way it ought to be. Because there's times on the North Dakota side, which is home for me, where they're looking, well, Minnesota should be doing this, or Moorhead should be doing more of this.
23: Mm-hmm.
5: Well, you're in a position to maybe do that if that's what's absolutely necessary.
23: Yeah, you know, we're very unique. We are a border city, and we're the biggest border city in the state of Minnesota. People think Duluth and Rochester are border cities, but by definition, they truly aren't in a way that Moorhead is. And there is a lot of opportunity that Moorhead has to leverage the fact that we are a border city, and there are things that I would start working on right away, day one, down in St. Paul, to help elevate the opportunities that we have. And, you know, I also think about things that need to be changed back to the way they were. I was working with a nonprofit in Moorhead that the legislature switched to where they get their food. Instead of the Great Plains Food Bank, now they have to get their food from North Country out of East Grand Forks, and they're having to pay to ship it down. That's something that the state of Minnesota did. It doesn't make any sense. It just belies common sense that they would do that. And the money now that they're using to pay to get the food shipped down could have been used to purchase food or other things for people that are needing that.
5: That's why you need to have somebody that understands that to actually advocate, saying, look, this just doesn't make sense.
23: Right.
5: And if you're going to be spending the money one way or another, at least provide it on the actual thing that the person can consume instead of the transportation costs.
23: Right. And I think that's the thing St. Paul doesn't understand. They're like, oh, well, that's in North Dakota. That's just part of our community, mm-hmm. and we need to maybe make some of those exceptions because we are a regional community up here. We're the fourth fastest growing county in the entire state of Minnesota. And so something we are doing in Moorhead is working, and let's lean into that and let's leverage that to help the state of Minnesota as well.
5: Shelley Carlson's, I guess you got a little bit more time for
23: yes,
5: me?
23: Yes, I do.
5: We'll come back, continue this conversation. If you have any questions or comments, you can send those into the Adventure RV Text Club. That's at 35270. Our guest, Shelley Carlson, I'm Tyler Axness. You got it locked into News and Views.
0: Joel Heitkamp.
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0: Well, we have a couple of moments left with Shelley Carlson. She is the mayor of Moorhead, is running for the Minnesota House District 4A, which is in Moorhead. This final push, you've been door-knocking, you talked about affordability. Is there something that surprised you that you've heard from people in Moorhead saying, you know what, this is what I'm concerned about, or this is what I'd like to see done?
1: You know, nothing really has surprised me, because being the mayor for the last 6 years, I've continually heard the concerns sure. of the residents. So nothing has really taken me aback and go, oh, I've never heard that before. You know, it's just that affordability and, you know, making sure we have good schools, making sure our roads are getting fixed. What I have, I guess this doesn't surprise me either, but one of the things that I've noticed when I've been door knocking is the questions that I'm getting asked are the same types of questions that I've been asked as the mayor. You know, like, when is 8th Street going to get fixed? Mm-hmm. And, you know, are we going to get a third fire station? And when is that going to happen? You know, all those things that I've been asked, you know, through my years as the mayor. So I know all the information yeah. already. And so I've been able to have some really good in-depth conversations with folks. And they've really expressed joy, I guess, at the things that have been happening in Moorhead the last 6 years, with the new community center library, revitalizing downtown, the 11th Street underpass, getting an urgent, you know, 24/7 urgent care in our downtown, which they'll be open next spring, revitalizing Romkey Park, revitalizing Matson Field up in North Moorhead. You know, there's been a lot of things that I've been working on that this last year as the mayor has kind of bookend my service to the community as the mayor.
0: Let's say you win in November, you get out there and you're talking about what your area has accomplished. Because you mentioned what, you're the fourth fastest growing county
1: in all of the state of Minnesota, and the growth is happening in Moorhead.
0: In Moorhead, yeah, and you've seen that, you know, mm-hmm. and the sprawl that's happened as people are wanting to move there. I mean, just driving south on the south side of Moorhead, you see that. What do you tell them the reason is? You know, because when you're, this is outstate Minnesota, right? I'm sure there's a lot of people out in the legislature that have not been to west central part of Minnesota into Moorhead. What do you tell them the reason why it's the fourth fastest?
1: Well, you know, that is one of the things that we survey people in the city of Moorhead, like, why are you moving here? And we have found that schools is one of the number one reasons. And even though affordability is an issue, people are moving because houses are more affordable. You get more of a house in Moorhead than you do on the North Dakota side. So they can have a bigger house if they have a bigger family, and then they're sending their kids to school. We also have parks that anywhere you live in Moorhead, you're going to be within four blocks of a city park. And just being able to quintessentially be part of Minnesota and be outside and enjoying the outdoors, those are the top three reasons that are continually told to us, the schools, the affordability of housing, and also our

0: parks as well.
1: Well, and I learned this week, and maybe I shouldn't have just learned it, about the abatement program and how Minnesota does it versus North Dakota, of those new homes where yep. it makes more sense. You know that you yep. can afford it instead of, mm-hmm. all of a sudden 2 years later, oh, that's the property taxes. Mm-hmm. Shelley, you've got like 5 days. People want to learn more about you. Website, Facebook, how do people do that?
0: Yep, both. Just Google Shelley 4, the number 4, Shelley 4, mnhouse.com. It's the same one for Facebook. So I'm out there and, yeah, would love to have conversations with people.
1: Very good. Good luck. We'll be following along on that Tuesday, all right?
0: Thank you so much, Tyler.
1: Thank you. That's Shelley Carlson, again, the mayor of Moorhead, candidate for the Minnesota House District 4A. Get you caught up with some of your news when we come back. Matt Perdue, North Dakota Farmers Union. Farm bill is stalled. We're going to get his reaction to that when we come back here on News and Views.

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6: ABC News, I'm Mike Dabusky. Experts had been expecting the Labor Department to add more than 80,000 jobs in July. Well, according to the latest report from the Labor Department, it actually lost 23,000. Local government, education, and retail trade saw especially steep declines. A New Mexico court wants the parent company of Facebook and Instagram to pay up. Again, ABC's Elizabeth Schulze.
7: The judge ordering Meta to pay $567 million, mostly toward mental health treatment programs. That's on top of a previous $375 million fine determined by a jury in March. Prosecutors from the state of New Mexico presenting internal Meta documents, saying the company knew features on its apps could lead to child exploitation, and it ignored the dangers.
6: Meta says it will appeal. And Lisa Murkowski has become the second Republican to oppose the confirmation of Todd Blanche as Attorney General. He can only afford to lose one more vote. This is ABC News.
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10: KFGO News, it's 61 degrees, sunny Fargo-Moorhead at 9:02. I'm Nate Cohen. The Firefighters Union in Moorhead says that they need more support from city leaders. In a statement, the union says firefighting staff hasn't kept pace with city growth for 20 years. They say the department doesn't meet regional or national staffing standards and lacks a dedicated staff ladder truck and is also in desperate need of a third fire station. They say there are other concerns too, including aging fire stations built in the 1970s and no dedicated training facility. They say they have turnout gear and contamination control issues and firefighters that buy their own workout equipment. In December of last year, the Moorhead City Council voted to apply for a SAFER grant from the federal government to help address some of those issues. However, that grant was never applied for. The union says they've received no clarification on why that plan changed, despite the police department side applying for that grant. Amongst the issues is a growing concern of retaliation from city officials as well against those that speak out. Union President Eric Welk has been placed under the International Association of Firefighters Guardian Policy for the second time in 2 years. The policy provides legal representation to those subject to retaliation for engaging in union-related activities or speaking out. Moorhead City Manager Dan Molly denied accusations of retaliation, saying that the city believes in a professional and respectful workplace. The city also said they do not retaliate against employees for their protected speech or roles in unions. A case against Minnesota Republican gubernatorial candidate Mike Lindell will continue after a judge decided yesterday that there is probable cause to believe that he violated campaign laws by giving away pillows at a July 4th parade. Complaint alleged Lindell threw pillows to spectators during the parade in Delano, Minnesota. The packaging said, Mike Lindell for governor. The pillows are valued at $34.95. Lindell, who stepped down as CEO of MyPillow earlier this week, says he and other campaign staffers handed out those pillows. Minnesota law says that giving items with monetary value to voters in an attempt to try and sway them is illegal and could be charged with a felony. Lindell called the case a nonsensical distraction. He says he's focused on his campaign. Lindell is one of the frontrunners on the Republican side for governor following an endorsement from President Donald Trump. His opponents in Tuesday's primary election include businessman Kendall Qualls and Minnesota House Speaker Lisa Damith. Your forecast from the KFGO Weather Center. We're expecting a mostly sunny day today. Afternoon high climbing up to 81 degrees. Northwest winds at 11 to 14. Clear overnight, dropping down to 55 for the low. Winds becoming light and variable. Tomorrow, sunny, a high of 88. Tomorrow night, partly cloudy, a low of 59. Sunday, mostly sunny, 84. Right now, it's 61 and sunny. Fargo-Moorhead, Nate Cohn, News Radio, KFGO.
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13: Axmus.
14: What a good morning to you. Friday is upon us, and that's right. I'm Tyler Axmus, your host here on News and Views. For those of you on the eastern side of the News and Views Radio Network, host of Afternoons Live on the home base of News and Views, KFGO. I got a very busy show for you coming up today. We've got some things going on this weekend, but there are still some things sort of happening out in Washington, D.C. The U.S. Senate still in session, at least as of yesterday, and before them, that farm bill that many of you have been waiting for some movement on seems to have maybe stalled. Matt Perdue is with North Dakota Farmers Union and joining us right now to give us all the latest. Matt, welcome back to News and Views. How you been?
15: I've been great, Tyler. Thanks for having me on.
14: I appreciate you joining us. I had no idea what part of this would be talking about when Friday morning came around, because I knew that there'd be some conversations in committee, and I don't know that it's necessarily a pleasant conversation when it comes to the farm bill. I'm curious what you've been hearing and what the latest is.
15: Well, we wrote about 47 press releases internally before we finally figured out what the final product was going to be and the outcome. Essentially, the Senate Agriculture Committee had their markup of the farm bill yesterday. They've made some good improvements that we've advocated for since the bill left the House, and so we were glad to see some of that. Unfortunately, the bill does not have bipartisan support, and a lot of that breaks around some changes that were made to the Supplemental Nutrition Assistance Program and the reconciliation package last summer. And I think, Tyler, where we're sitting right now is just recognizing the plain reality that has existed since the first farm bill in 1933. You got to have bipartisan support if you want a farm bill to pass the U.S. Senate. And so we're asking folks to come together, find some common ground, support our hungry neighbors and support family farmers and ranchers and get this thing done.
14: Well, when it comes to that SNAP program, Matt, my understanding is with the error rates that they're trying to say, hey, look, the states, you got to get in line here or there will be a penalty. To me, the way I understand it, you can correct me if I'm wrong, that they wanted to find a way to maybe delay the impacts. I think that was it the Democrats wanted a 2-year delay. I think Senator Bozeman, from Arkansas, hey, we'll compromise for a 1-year. And do I have it right that they're saying, no, it's either 2 years or nothing?
15: That's right. Democrats have said, we want that 2-year delay. And Chairman Bozeman tried to meet them sort of halfway and say, well, we'll give you 1 year. And Democrats stood firm on that request. And again, you know, got to figure out a way that we can bring folks together around it. I'm not an expert on the SNAP program, but I think there was an interesting conversation. It was kind of good to see that conversation be brought out in full light yesterday during the committee hearing. Really hope that folks continue to work towards finding that common ground so we can get something done here 3 years after the farm bill was originally due to be completed.
14: Yeah, it feels like deja vu all over again. It seems like maybe this will be the year, and then all of a sudden we get close to that finish line, and then it's pulled away from us. Now, for those of you that want to text into the Adventure RV Text Club at 35270, there it is. It's the Democrats that are stalling this thing. On this point, yep, but it's not just blue states that have these error rates that are of concern. Places like North Dakota are one of those states that the error rate has been quite high. And it's not fraud. It's just calculations, tabulations, the human error of putting things in. And I think if this were to go into effect as what the House bill has, even places like North Dakota is going to see a little bit of that accountability factor, Matt. And I know you're not an expert on SNAP. I just want to bring this home that it's across the board of states that are looking at this saying, hey, you know what, this is not something that we want in the immediate future here.
15: Well, and one of the big conversations that we heard in the committee yesterday is that really they made an exception for the state of Alaska, which is not a bastion of liberalism, right? Mm-hmm. They made an exemption for the state of Alaska because of the challenges it would have created for that state when they passed the reconciliation bill last summer. I mean, again, not an expert, but I will say that I thought that the conversation yesterday was interesting. I think it was good that we were having it out in public. I think there's interesting and compelling arguments to be made on the topic. And again, I just really hope that folks continue to find that common ground. There are good things in this bill. We've seen improvements. It includes year-round E15. We've been pushing really hard for that, building that strong, stable domestic demand when we have the uncertainty and volatility that we've seen in our export markets. That's critical. There's improvements to competition, real efforts to address competition in our input markets. That's a huge concern. And one of the pleasant surprises from the debate yesterday was they added mandatory cool back into the farm bill. And that's been a big priority for a lot of ranchers. So there's this bill, we're making progress on the farm policy side of the bill. We got to see some similar progress on the policies that support hungry people and that provide healthy food for them.
14: Well, Matt, you got there before I did. I was about to ask what's good in this bill. And hearing that E15 year round is one that a lot of people in this area understandably have been pushing for. The cool. I had heard U.S. Senator John Holvin talking about that earlier this week, saying, you know, the country of origin labeling and some of that. He didn't know if there'd be enough votes for it. But you're saying that, look, there's some movement on that aspect.
15: Well, it passed with a 17-6 vote in committee, bipartisan support. And so it was a good step forward. You know, this is really what they added to the bill is the American Beef Labeling Act, which Leader Thune led, Senator Holvin was a co-sponsor on, something that North Dakota Farmers Union has endorsed in several Congresses. It's a good step forward. And so, you know, there's a ways to go here in getting the bipartisan support, but there are good policies in this bill. There's obviously things. It's never going to be the bill that we would exactly write, but we've made a lot of progress since this bill originally left the House.
14: We're looking at a deadline here. I mean, it is August. We're, in fact, a full week into August as of today. Recess is coming up. I'm not sure when the planes leave D.C. for the Senate. I mean, the House has been on vacation for quite some time now. I don't anticipate this moves, obviously, before recess. So I'm anticipating if this does or were to get done, it's going to be in a lame duck session.
15: It will be. They'll have to come back after the August recess, take action in early September. And if the Senate Ag Committee can pass it and they can move it through the floor quickly, then they'll have until essentially December to conference the bill and get a final product. And so the clock has never been our friend, as this conversation pushed into the late summer. And so it's really going to take a lot of work. Not impossible, though, and I believe the 2018 Farm Bill passed the Senate Ag Committee in September as well. And so the last Farm Bill that we had was a similar timeline. There's still an opportunity to get this thing done, and we're going to continue to push to do that. It's been 3 years. You know, a lot of our priorities for this bill, we developed them in 2022. And so we gotta wrap up the process, and that requires meaningful, thoughtful, bipartisan conversations on all elements of the bill and the strong coalition we need to get it across the floor.
14: Our guest right now is the president of North Dakota Farmers Union, Matt Perdue. And Matt, I encourage people to text in any questions that they have. I'm going to throw this one at you. You might not know because it's about Alaska. Tyler, does Matt know if the special SNAP considerations for Alaska were some sort of quid pro quo for Murkowski's vote on the One Big Beautiful Bill?
15: There's a lot of reporting on this, Tyler, from last summer. It was definitely necessary in order to get her support. There were some exceptions made in order to bring together the number of votes they needed to get that reconciliation package passed. And Lisa Murkowski was one who secured some special considerations for her state.
14: Well, and I want to add to this, that One Big Beautiful Bill had changes to SNAP in it. And I know there's been a lot of people in the administration running around in front of cameras and microphones breaking how many people they've removed from SNAP. But we were having the conversation on Afternoons Live on the home base here of News and Visa and KFGO about the fact that they put that in. It's going to poison the well when it comes to the farm bill. And it seems to be the truth all these many months later that this is the focal point that's delaying this from getting passed. And quite frankly, I think some did this to themselves by what they did with that One Big Beautiful Bill.
15: I think any time a longstanding rule in farm policy has been that you don't open up a farm bill until you're ready to do a full reauthorization. Now, both Democrats and Republicans, the Inflation Reduction Act also changed some farm bill programs, changed conservation programs. That became a sticking point when this debate started in 2023. We had the reconciliation package last summer, the One Big Beautiful Bill Act, that made changes to farm programs. In both cases, we supported some of those policies, but we have now seen the impacts from really both sides. When you open that farm bill up in between, in the middle of a farm bill cycle, the challenges it can create when you bring everybody together and try to get that bipartisan support. I mean, I'm not a big fan of the reconciliation process. Mm-hmm. I think it's sort of a shortcut through the congressional process. And I think sometimes the hard way of doing things is the right way of doing things. And so again, we got to be able to move past some of that, figure out where the common ground here is and move this thing forward. But I think certainly when we look ahead to future farm bill debates, I'm going to be a little bit more hesitant about, supporting, any reconciliation packages that make changes to farm bill programs, just because it makes getting that full 5-year farm bill a lot more difficult.
14: Hey, Matt, you got a couple more minutes for me? I need to get a weather update, but I want to talk. There's been some dry conditions out there, and I want to talk about some of that, only if you've got more time for us on News and Views.
15: You bet, Tyler.
14: All right. That's Matt Perdue again, the president of North Dakota Farmers Union. Speaking of drought, the conditions that some of you are going through, Nate Cohen is going to get us the latest weather forecast for the week. Nate?
10: Hey, good morning. We'll start in North Dakota. It'll feel a little bit cooler today. Plenty of sunshine mixed with a few clouds. Afternoon highs mainly in the 70s. A northwest breeze at 15 to 20 miles an hour in parts of the state. It'll be a clear, cool night. And then a great-looking Saturday with mostly sunny skies, lighter winds, and highs warming into the mid-70s and mid-80s. A slight chance for a shower or thunderstorm Saturday night, and Sunday brings a mix of sun and clouds. Best chances for showers and thunderstorms move back in Sunday night, especially across southeastern North Dakota. South Dakota temperatures today will be running about 5 to 10 degrees cooler than they were yesterday, most communities topping out in the low to mid-80s. Over in Minnesota, highs will generally be in the 70s to the lower and middle 80s today, continuing into early next week. At last check, temperatures around the region, Minot was 60, Bismarck 56, Williston 55, Sioux Falls 70, Sisseton 64, Mulbridge 59, Twin Cities 74 degrees, Crookston 57, Alexandria 65. Today's town of the day, Gackle, North Dakota, currently 58 degrees there. Sunny and 62 in Fargo. For the News and Views Radio Network, I'm Nate Cohen.
14: Thank you very much there, Nate. We'll come back and continue this conversation with Matt Perdue of Farmers Union next.
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13: Just take those old records.
14: I'm going to get right back to my guest. That is Matt Perdue. He's the president of North Dakota Farmers Union, because I've only got a few moments left. Matt, we're talking Farm Bill, but right now, when I was driving through parts of the north central part back down to Fargo here, I saw some of the wheat coming off. But it's dry out there, man. I haven't had to mow my lawn since like the end of June, and I know that some of those conditions across the state have really had an impact out there.
15: Well, and it's gotten, I mean, the month of July was just a kicker. I mean, yeah. It was so hot, so dry for so long in so many places. You know, hearing from folks in the southwest corner of the state who are baling wheat and barley for hay, that's always a sad thing to hear. I know that there's a lot of cattle producers out there who are struggling to find grass, already putting their cattle on supplemental feed at this point in the season. That's tough. And so, definitely we're starting to have conversations with our congressional delegation on some drought relief. I think that's going to be needed. It's been a crazy year at our farm in the northwest corner of the state. You know, we had just a beautiful month of June, and then all this heat came and, certainly has tempered some enthusiasm for the crop that we're about to harvest.
14: Yeah, I'm looking at the drought monitor that was sent from a farmer down to the southwest part of the state, where it is, you know, moderately drought right now. And if I'm looking at this map, you know, I'd say 90% of the state has some form of a drought, and it's tough. It's tough going out there. The final question I've got before I let you go, get back after it, is one of the things that I think the last time you and I spoke was about some of the prevent a plant and some of the changes that were being discussed. Seem to get some indication that maybe they're pulling back some of those changes. Is that accurate, or is it too early to tell?
15: We think it is accurate. Okay. So for this growing season, folks did not have access to the prevent plant buy-up option. That was a surprise decision. It was not a good decision from the administration. And Secretary Rollins at a recent hearing said that she agrees that we should reinstate that option. We're getting signals that USDA is in fact working towards reinstating that option and reversing that decision that they made for this growing season, we've done a lot of work. We've laid out all the arguments. It just wasn't a good decision. It didn't make sense even by their own justifications, and bringing it back in provides important risk management option for producers here, especially in the Prairie Pothole region, where while we're talking about drought, water is always a challenge, whether it's too much or too little.
14: Yes, feast or famine is what it is in this part of the world. Matt, I'm going to give you the final word when it comes to the Farm Bill. Obviously, you got a lot of your members listening right now and beyond. What would you encourage them to be doing right now?
15: I'll just say, Tyler, since 2021 and going into 2022, our members worked really hard at developing proposals that would create a better Farm Bill for North Dakota family farmers and ranchers. We've been working at this for 3 years, and it is always required. We have always known it will require bipartisan support. We know that there's going to be a lot of folks lining up on one side or the other here over the August recess. And I think the biggest challenge here is, what are you going to do to find common ground? How are you going to bring people together? How are we going to get a farm bill done? Farmers and ranchers, we're out there doing that work every day. We need Congress to do the same and get this across the finish line.
14: Matt Perdue, ladies and gentlemen, president of the Farmers Union here in North Dakota. You stay safe while you're out harvesting, my friend, and we'll talk again soon, all right?
15: Thanks a lot, Tyler. Appreciate it.
14: You take care. Again, Matt Perdue, president of Farmers Union in North Dakota. This doesn't come as a surprise. I mean, it doesn't diminish how aggravating it is, how frustrating it can be to be so close, yet seemingly so far. But last year, when we're talking and following along with the changes in that one big, beautiful bill, when it came to SNAP, some of us were concerned that them meddling in that program, kicking the millions of people off of that program, was going to have an impact on getting the Farm Bill passed. Here we are, August 7th of 2026. The conversation is on those changes to SNAP that were done in the One Big, Beautiful Bill Act. They shot themselves in the foot because they couldn't help themselves. And right now, you're hanging in limbo in drought-like conditions if you're in agriculture. 35270 is the Adventure RV text line. 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I'm Tyler Axness. 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
10: Good morning from the KFGO News Center. It's 63 degrees and sunny in Fargo-Moorhead. I'm Nate Cohn. Following North Dakota's ban on kratom, a local addiction specialist is raising safety concerns for those that are attempting to quit. Essentia Health toxicologist Dr. Cole Pieringer warns that transitioning off of the unregulated supplement can take a considerable amount of time. He says that anyone struggling with kratom addiction should use a phased approach under medical supervision rather than stopping all at once. This warning comes as North Dakota begins enforcing Governor Kelly Armstrong's executive order that bans the sale and possession of kratom products across the state. Former North Dakota Game and Fish Director Terry Steinwand has been sentenced to 2 years probation for a sex crime involving a child. That plea deal comes after Morton County judge rejected an earlier plea agreement to a felony charge. The state's attorney's office dismissed that charge and filed one count of misdemeanor sexual assault offensive contact against the 72-year-old Steinwand. When he was originally charged, police said Steinwand admitted to touching a child inappropriately. Steinwand spent 40 years with Game and Fish. He retired in 2021. The complaint against Minnesota Republican gubernatorial candidate Mike Lindell is moving forward after a judge found probable cause that he may have violated state campaign law. That case stems from a July 4th parade in Delano, where Lindell and campaign staff handed out pillows that had campaign messages on them. State law prohibits giving voters items of monetary value in an attempt to influence an election. Lindell argued the pillows were purchased wholesale for less than $5 each and said the campaign took steps to comply with the law. The case now heads to a panel of administrative law judges for a hearing. South Dakota Attorney General Marty Jackley wants to make robbing an ATM a federal crime. Jackley, along with 14 other attorneys general, including Drew Wrigley from North Dakota, are urging Congress to pass the Safe Access to Cash Act. Right now, federal laws strongly punish bank robberies, but do not consistently cover standalone ATMs at gas stations, grocery stores, or malls. Jackley says criminals who target those machines should be held to the same standards as those who rob banks. The proposed law would help federal prosecutors go after organized crime rings across the country. KFGO Weather Center forecast now. We're expecting a mostly sunny day today. A couple clouds here and there. Otherwise, mostly sunny. High of 81 degrees. Overnight, clear. Low of 55. Winds becoming light and variable. Sunny tomorrow. High of 88. Tomorrow night, partly cloudy. A low temperature of 59 degrees. Right now in Fargo-Moorhead, it's 63 and sunny. 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

0: News and Views time is fast approaching 9:35. I'm Tyler Axon. It's filling in for Joel Heidkamp, and I've gotten almost halfway through this first hour and didn't tell you. Producing today is Tommy Boy Fox. Abby Miller also out today. Thanks for getting us through here, Tommy.
1: Absolutely. I'm glad to help. I'm always happy to be on the News and Views radio network.
0: Yeah, it's a different beast here on News and Views versus, say, the afternoons here on the home base.
1: A little bit, yeah.
0: We'll get through it together until 11 o'clock. I got open phone lines for you this whole rest of the way here at 35270. That's the Adventure RV Text Club. You can also call into the Northwest Tire Studio Line at 237-5948. Politico, if you go there, you can go and read about this rift that just continues to spill over between the Department of Justice and the Department of Interior. Doug Burgum, of course, being the Secretary of the Interior, former governor of North Dakota. And I know there's some people saying, oh, man, why are we talking about a reflective pond? I'm one of them. I didn't want to talk about it when they were starting the renovations, yet they wouldn't stop talking about it, promoting it, bragging about it until it didn't work out. Now they want nothing to do with it unless they have somebody to point the finger at saying, that's the person responsible for this not turning out the way we promised you it would. And they brought charges with the potential of 10 years in prison. And I know people want to focus on one of those individuals being a former U.S. Olympian. To me, it doesn't matter if he's an Olympian or just one of you walking down the street in the small town you're in or out in the combine or in the shop right now. Having the weight of your federal government coming on down and saying, yep, we think you did this, charge him and run his name through the dirt. Go on CNN, go on whatever talk show you possibly can, talk about all this vandalism, make all these claims, and we'll see how it plays out. Well, it's played out in the way that evidence did not back up what Doug Burgum was saying, that the Department of Justice and Jeanine Pirro called Doug Burgum an incompetent liar because of what the Department of Justice could not find what was provided by the Department of the Interior. They claim they've got videos, they've got photos, they've got witness testimony. Well, if that was provided, which the Department of Justice says has been provided, it didn't level with what Doug Burgum and the president was saying. So those charges have been dropped. And now it seems as though more and more is coming out about some of the work of Doug Burgum in the Interior Department. There are new allegations about what's going on in that department underneath Doug Burgum's leadership that stand out and not something that is in a shining light for the former governor. Yeah, Tony Irish, who was an Interior Department employee for a long time, who's no longer there, that's quoted. This is a quote from Tony Irish. So if you think I'm saying it, I'm just reading a quote. Burgum appears to combine arrogance with an utter lack of curiosity or humility to seek out the advice of people who have dedicated their professional careers to this department. Okay, pretty strong language from Tony, but there's more accusations in here. And the Department of Interior and, of course, the spokespeople are saying, look, this is all fake news. But what stands out to me seems to be a level of paranoia, if I could just drum it down to a description. Because according to some of the staff and witnesses, there's a routine that's going on underneath Doug Burgum of basically shredding official documents and using Signal for messages. Now, Signal is one of those applications, okay, you send a message, it's gone. It disappears. There's no according to it. They're saying this even comes down to, like, scheduling matters. There's some reason out there they want to avoid anything being preserved inside the Department of Interior. For what, I do not know. I don't know what's going on or if there are some mischievous ways in which the business is being conducted in your name, but it's a bad look, to say the least here, that those records belong to you just as much as those public lands, just as much as those monuments. It's public. And to have this approach that we don't want to have anything preserved, we want nothing in writing, everything's either got to be verbal, or if we're doing this, it's got to go in the SCIF, which is one of those high-security meeting rooms, which is in the Interior Department office. But there's this culture of secrecy that staffers are claiming that is underneath Doug Burgum's leadership. They claim that he was using a private email for some of the interior-related business matters early on as a secretary. And I'm old enough to remember many of you listening here on News and Views talking about using private emails and private servers to conduct official business and how that was a big deal. And it was. And quite frankly, the person who was doing that didn't become president, did she? But if Doug Burgum was doing that and is utilizing his office and shredding some of those official documents to prevent it from coming into your hands, I think the obvious question is, what in the hell is Doug Burgum hiding in the interior office? I mean, I could speculate. We can all speculate, but quite frankly, this is something that I think in any other department, in any other administration, you'd say, okay, what is going on here? Doug Burgum's had a pretty bad couple weeks. The reflective pond is a part of the symbol of it, but I think it's been the response to how that all unfolded that is really the focal point, at least for me. I mean, we go through the process again, a no-bid contract given to somebody who's a friend of the president, which I can guarantee the president probably is weighing in a little bit on the decision here. But they rushed it from a no-bid contract from somebody who clearly wasn't up to the job, at least in that moment, in that time frame. They're rushing it because obviously we're having a big celebration. 250 years we're celebrating, and we want to make sure that reflective pond was up to speed. But it didn't pan out. And we all know that. And they can claim it was vandalism, but the Department of Justice, with evidence, said it was not vandalism. It was just bad work. And now, instead of just owning up to that and admitting, like, you know what, we goofed, we erred, there's no shame, there's whatever it might be, just the acceptance of where things are, you got to find a scapegoat. And in this case, they were trying to use the weights of the federal government to say, okay, it was him. Put him in jail. I don't know at the end of the day, I got an assumption, but at the end of this day, this back and forth that was between Pirro and Burgum, where the president's ultimately going to decide that that person might be in the wrong, or that person's really giving us a bad look here. It's about appearance, just as that reflective pool was. Got to look good. If one of these two has to go, in the eyes of the president, do you think it's Pirro or Burgum that the president decides is going to leave? 35270 is where I'll take your response. I am going to assume, and I'll just tell you right now, that Pirro is probably the one that goes. And I say that based on the fact that Doug Burgum was really saying exactly what the president wanted. That it couldn't have been their decision or their process in getting this reflective pond renovated, which I don't think there was much dispute that, hey, changes had to have been made to it. There were some leaks. There was a bunch of things that were neglected. I'm not disputing that. But there's a way to do it that does not have the scandal, quite frankly, that we're in. And then the response to that shoddy work, and that shoddy work was what was described as in the Department of Justice filing here, that you can claim vandalism, that it's somebody else, you can blame somebody else, and that's what the president wanted to do. That's what Doug Burgum certainly was doing. And Pirro called it out, and she's not innocent in this entirely either. I'm not trying to say, oh, man, she's some savior. She's been in on some of this game before of just trying to find a scapegoat, somebody else to blame, and deflect of where the issue really is here. But in this case, because under oath is different than making claims on CNN like Doug Burgum was, it carries a little bit more weight to it for me. I anticipate that Pirro would go and that Doug Burgum would stay because he's doing exactly what the president wants. 35270, the Adventure RV Text Club is piling in. I'm going to share your thoughts. Tyler, what's the brown stuff on Doug's nose? Tyler, not impressed by our boy Doug. He sold out to Trump. People in North Dakota don't act that way. Let me ask you this, because I've been accused of saying that the Doug Burgum you're seeing on the national scale right now is not the Doug Burgum that was the governor of North Dakota. I have not been alone in that assessment. Others that have written editorials and papers have been talking. In fact, I'm sure Joel Heidkamp has said the same thing. I've been getting, Tyler, you know what? Maybe this was how he always was and who he always was. We just didn't see it on the scale out as governor. I don't know. What I do know is this. When things were going on in 2020, 2021. Doug Burgum was having, what, daily press conferences, some of them stretching to an hour and a half. I believed what he was saying. I trusted his judgment for the most part. Might not have always agreed with him, but I had this sense that he cared enough to go out, at times say some things that even his base would not like. I could respect that. What I'm seeing now from that same individual is somebody that's looking in a mirror thinking, you know what, if I hold close and I say what I got to, maybe in 2028, I could be that person. That I could be the president. Clearly that was an aspiration of his, and I don't know if this is the way he thinks he's going to get there. I don't buy it, because there's some other things that I think that Doug Burgum's lacking to get to that position. But I'll ask you that same question. Is it the same person that was your governor or not? We'll come back to this conversation. I got to step aside for just a moment, get you a weather update. That weekend is here, and Nate Cohen of that news center is going to get you all the latest details. Nate?
2: Good morning. We'll start in North Dakota. It'll feel a little bit cooler today. Look for plenty of sunshine mixed with a few clouds here and there. Afternoon highs will be mainly in the 70s across the state. A northwest breeze at about 15 to 30 miles an hour in certain portions. It'll be a clear, cool night and then a great-looking Saturday with mostly sunny skies, lighter winds, and highs warming into the mid-70s to the mid-80s. Slight chance for a shower or thunderstorm Saturday night in North Dakota. Sunday brings a mix of sun and clouds. The best chances for showers and thunderstorms are on Sunday night, especially across southeastern North Dakota, including the Fargo-Moorhead Metro. South Dakota temperatures today will be running about 5 to 10 degrees colder than they were yesterday. Most communities will be topping out in the low to mid-80s for the high temperature this afternoon. Over in Minnesota, highs will generally be in the 70s to the lower and middle 80s today and continuing early into next week. At last check, some temperatures around the region. Minot was 60, Bismarck was 61, Williston was 58, Sioux Falls was 71, Sisseton was 64, Mobridge was 59. In Minnesota, the Twin Cities 72, Crookston 64, Alexandria 65. In North Dakota today's town of the day, Gackle, partial home of the Imperials. It's currently 60 degrees there, sunny and 64 in Fargo. 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
0: Thank you there, Nate. We'll come back. I got a lot of messages in. One last thing before we get you caught up with some of your messages, though. If Doug Burgum does believe there is all this evidence out there, now that the Department of Justice has dropped pursuing it, and nothing that should be stopping him from providing those videos or photos or witness testimony to the public to back his claims, right? News and Views is rolling on. I'm Tyler Axness. Stick around.
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0: Mark Caputo is going to be joining us at the top of the hour. He is with Axios, a senior politics and White House reporter. Been covering, well, politics for 20 years. There's a lot to unpack there. There are a lot of people that are talking about, well, look at what's going on in the Democratic Party. Did you see what happened in Michigan? I want to get his take on that. Certainly the White House has been taking some laps on that, so we'll get Mark Caputo with Axios to share what he's hearing out there. In the meantime, Text Club is piling up. That's at the Adventure RV Text Club, 35270. If you're just joining us here on News and Views, I'm Tyler Axis, your host. We're talking about Doug Burgum, the Interior Department. It's been a bad couple of weeks for him. Politico writing about some of the angry staff that are there. And the Interior Department saying, like, this isn't true. Tyler, Doug Burgum is just one of the many incompetent secretaries in the Trump cabinet. You know, I didn't think that coming into this, though, when we were watching those early appointments coming in, and he saw some of the names getting elevated to be a potential cabinet member. Doug Burgum was the one that seemed to make sense. I didn't feel that way with Kristi Noem, you know, getting the Department of Homeland Security. But Doug Burgum's got experience. Former governor, he's an executive, he's dealt with public lands. And in that same article I was talking about at Politico, where he got people upset with kind of the way he's running things, they go into pretty great detail about the excitement even longtime staff had. At Doug Burgum was the name that was potentially going to be their secretary. And it just seems that since he's been in that office that they haven't been thrilled with the way he's been conducting business. Northwest Tire Studio Line is open as well at 237-5948. And that's where I'm going to connect with Jeff. Jeff, thanks for calling News and Views.
1: I got to say Burgum looks like a fool, but that's another story. The bigger deal is here, we're going on recess now. Congress is.
0: Yeah.
1: I think it's time for Fedorchak, Kramer, and Hovind to, I'll pay for the room. Just come to Jamestown and talk to his constituency because I think they're out of touch. They don't know how bad it is. Mm-hmm. Accounts receivable for everybody, whether you're ag, business in town, whatever, they're getting untenable.
0: Jeff, I don't remember the last. Yeah, go ahead. I'll let you finish your thought.
1: I've had enough of their radio interviews, and they don't take any questions. You need to face the constituency because it's nothing like they think it is at all.
0: But Jeff, amen to that. I appreciate the phone call here. Town halls used to be expected, right? You go out there and you face your constituents. You take questions, not, you know, pre-screened. You just get a gymnasium. You get the community center, whatever it is in your town. They show up, they'll provide the coffee and cookies on them, and we're going to have a conversation. I'm trying to think of the last time that's happened in North Dakota. That wasn't, hey, we have a select group, it's an invite only, and it's people whom have donated to the campaign, who have worked closely, that we know on a first-name basis. Just open it up to the public. I can tell you one that I had attended with a congressman whom I didn't agree with, and that was back when it was Rick Berg. So what, we're talking like 2011, 2010, somewhere in there? He had a town hall. It didn't go great for him at all times, but at least he showed up. Now, I know that the response from like a Congresswoman Julie Fedorchak, that times have changed. There's security aspects. They're fearful of the public. And if you're afraid of the public you work for, then you probably don't want the job or shouldn't have the job. Because being able to be isolated, have things screened, or have these, quote, meetings in some of these towns where the community doesn't find out about it until after it has already wrapped up, some cases days later, because it ended up in a weekly that gets published on Wednesday, and that meeting took place on Monday. And it didn't meet into your mailbox until Friday of that week. It's not the way to do it. And I don't think that there's any shame in being told what the reality is of, hey, you know what? I hear you saying things are going well. They're not. Here's the example. Because then you can take that and potentially work for it. But then you'd have to admit that things aren't going as smoothly as what you've been telling in your radio ads or in your radio interviews or whatever it might be. I think Jeff's right. The recess.

0: So now, Congressman Julie Fedorchuk is probably in the state of North Dakota as we speak. The House has been on vacation for quite some time. The Senate, they're jumping on those planes likely tomorrow morning. News and Views is rolling on. I'm Tyler Axner, filling in for Joel Heidkamp. We're going to visit with Axios when we come back here on News and Views.
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8: ABC News, I'm Mike Dubusky. An unexpected drop in the labor market with the economy losing 23,000 jobs in July, according to the latest federal report. ABC's Elizabeth Schulze.
9: This is job losses last month, and the expectation had been that we would see over 80,000 new jobs added. There are certain sectors where the jobs were lost by the biggest amounts: local government, education, retail, hotels and food services. We did also see a drop in the participation rate, meaning fewer people were trying to find work.
8: That landmark social media case in New Mexico against Meta, which found the company liable for endangering children, has now resulted in another major fine for the company, a judge ordering Meta to pay an additional $567 million. And at least six people were killed in Bangkok, Thailand earlier today when a gunman opened fire at a school. Authorities say that suspect, who's believed to be a student at that school, was also killed. This is ABC News.
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12: KFGO News, it's 65 degrees and sunny. Fargo-Moorhead, I'm Nate Cohn. It's 10:02. Moorhead police say a trailer stolen from the Veterans Honor Flight contained an estimated $30,000 in apparel and property. Investigators say the trailer was taken overnight between Sunday and early Monday morning from 30th Street North. Police have identified a vehicle of interest. Captain Laddie Betis warns that some images circulating on social media aren't helpful.
13: We are aware that some images have been posted on social media by citizens that appear to have been augmented by AI. Images of this nature cannot be used in our investigation. We appreciate the community's engagement and willingness to help. We want to remind everyone that information posted on social media can be difficult to verify and may not actually reach our investigative team.
12: Police are asking local residents and businesses to review their security camera footage from the overnight hours between Sunday and Monday and to contact Moorhead Police if they have any more information. A Minnesota judge has found probable cause that candidate for governor Mike Lindell violated campaign laws
14: by giving away pillows promoting his candidacy at a July 4th parade. A complaint filed July 22nd alleged Lindell threw pillows to spectators during the parade in Delano, Minnesota. The packaging on the pillows said Mike Lindell for governor, which would be a violation of that state law. The case will move forward to a panel of three administrative judges and evidentiary hearing, but a date has not yet been set.
12: It's Gracie Stockton reporting. An independent journalist charged in connection with a protest that disrupted a St. Paul church service is asking a federal judge to dismiss that case. Georgia Fort is among 39 people charged following a January demonstration at City's church, where activists protested the congregation's ties to a local ICE official. Fort argues her actions were protected by the First Amendment, saying she was reporting on a newsworthy event by observing, recording video, conducting interviews, and sharing information with the public. Three other journalists were also named in that indictment. The Senate has confirmed General Douglas Scheiss as the third chief of space operations for the U.S. Space Force. Scheiss succeeds General Chance Saltzman to lead the nation's Space Guardians. The new chief has ties to North Dakota, having served at Grand Forks Air Force Base in the 1990s. North Dakota Senator Kevin Cramer applauded that confirmation, noting Scheiss will oversee critical missions in the state, including Cavalier Space Force Operation and a planned satellite operations center in Grand Forks. KFGO Weather Center forecast, mostly sunny day today, high temperature of 81 degrees, northwest winds at 11 to 14 overnight, clear, dropping down to a low of 55 degrees. It's 65 and sunny right now in Fargo-Moorhead. Nate Cohn, News Radio, KFGO.
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7: 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I'm Tyler Axmus filling in for Joel Heidkamp. He will be back on Monday. Got some housekeeping to do. Had a number of text messages into the Adventure RV Text Club at 35270. Telling me the streaming had been down. Our IT guy's been working on it, but if I'm talking to those streamers who don't have us yet, it begs the question, where are you at and how are you listening to News and Views? Hit me up at the Adventure RV Text Club, whether it's on Keys, you're up in Grafton, or you, in fact, are able to finally stream us again. I'd love to hear that you're getting us loud and clear on News and Views. Mark Caputo was saying an awful lot, and it's a lot to unpack because as Jeff called in earlier, if you've been with us for the entire duration of News and Views, Congress isn't doing their job. You know, Brett Kavanaugh and the birthright citizenship decision, which he said, look, I don't agree with the majority decision here, but Congress, get after it, go do your job. They refuse to do it. You can take that same logic to tariffs. I mean, you had the administration, and they campaigned. It's not as though it was some surprise that Donald Trump as president was going to utilize tariffs. He did it the first time. He promised he was going to do it again. The Supreme Court deemed them unconstitutional. But we had been making the argument on Afternoons Live, on the home base over here at KFGO, that if we want those tariffs or don't, Congress is the one that's supposed to be deciding, having the debate, setting those rates, so it's not just on a whim one day to the next where people are claiming, hey, this is all market manipulation. But I told you, Congress wouldn't do anything because they were wanting the Supreme Court to bail them out. They didn't want to cross paths with their president, who's in the same party, because they control the House and the Senate. But they knew it was wrong, they knew it was bad policy, but they were really hoping they wouldn't have to stand out there in front of the line and say, I'll take this up. Because we know the Supreme Court will bail us out. It's exactly what happened. Same thing with this case right now. With an incompetent Congress, you're not going to get things done the way they ought to be. Executive orders, I know, are a thing that are frowned upon, certainly when Joe Biden did it and when Barack Obama. They should be with Donald Trump. And the thing about executive orders, they're so easy to overturn when a next administration comes in. Get you caught up with your local headlines. We'll come back for the final half hour of News and Views next.

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5: We have sunny skies in Fargo-Moorhead, 66 degrees. For KFGO News, I'm Darren Selvig. A Minnesota state lawmaker says he has mixed feelings about the reopening of the Prairie Correctional Facility in Appleton, Minnesota. Republican Representative Paul Anderson of Starbucks says reopening the prison will be great for the local economy, but he wonders where employees will live.
6: I just hope things can be worked out. You know, there's going to be situations with housing. If they're going to be employing another 400 people, where are they all going to stay? So there's some challenges, but I think Appleton, economically, it's going to be a good thing for them. The housing situation, restaurants, things like that, it's going to bring a lot of folks in.
5: Anderson is troubled that the owner of the facility announced they're selling the prison to the Federal Department of Homeland Security, and that could impact Swift County's budget due to loss of property taxes.
6: The prison has been sold to the federal government, and if that comes to pass, there's going to be a lot of issues. Of course, Civic paid a big property tax bill, I think last year about $700,000 in Swift County, and if that becomes a government operation, that goes off the tax roll, so we'll have to see what happens in that regard as well.
5: DHS signed a 5-year agreement to use Appleton as an immigration detention facility. As soon as this fall, 1,400 detainees will be moved there. The city of Fargo says the intersection of 32nd Avenue and 15th Street South is expected to open on Monday. Construction will then shut down University Drive and 32nd Avenue South for a month. There will still be access to homes and businesses, and sidewalks on the will be open on one side of the street at all times. Traffic on University will be detoured to 15th Street South. Another farm fest has come and gone, but what's left behind is still a lot of concerns for Minnesota farmers. Congresswoman Kelly Morrison met with many of these farmers.
7: They're under strain. You know, this has been a tough couple of years. The tariffs have not been helpful to them. This war in Iran that is has jacked up fertilizer prices and diesel prices. There's just a lot of uncertainty, and of course we have pretty dry weather.
5: Morrison says farmers are used to dealing with uncertainty with the weather and the markets, but all this is adding up, including the rising costs of rural health care.
7: Like any business, you know, you want to have some predictability. Farmers already deal with so much that's out of their control. To add on to that, to layer on to that, has just been really challenging.
5: The new farm bill still needs to clear the U.S. Senate. The current bill expires at the end of September. And in your forecast from the Weather Center for today, mostly sunny, high of 81, low of 55 tonight. I'm Darren Selvig, KFGO News.
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0: is finally Friday here on the News and Views Radio Network. I'm Tyler Axner, just filling in. Joel will be back on Monday. He's been out in California watching his grandson. Now, Tommy Fox has been filling in for Abby Miller as well. You're the sports guy.
1: I like to think that I am.
0: Yeah, well, you do a pretty good job at it.
1: At least one of them today. We know Derek Hansen, of course.
0: Yeah. My question, just truth be told, haven't been following along a lot with what's been going on out in California. Have you with 13U? Putting me on the spot, aren't I?
1: The Fargo 13U team lost last night.
0: Okay.
1: 25-0.
0: Okay, that set me back a little bit. Is it a double elimination, or are they done now? Or
1: Their season came to an end last night.
0: Okay, I'm sorry to hear that. I was curious. Well, there, now we know. And I'm sure Joel will give you all the highlights when he comes back, as he has been out and about out there. Fun time, you know, having the youth in this area, you know, go on to the Little League and all that stuff. It's been fun to follow along as best as what I can.
1: Absolutely.
0: Not having a family member be a part of it, but.
1: You could say the same thing about the Legion tournaments going on,
0: yeah.
1: The Central Plains tournament going on in Mandan, North Dakota this week.
0: I don't know where home is for you. Where did you grow up?
1: I grew up so I was born in Sheboygan, but I grew up in Maguanago, Wisconsin. It's about 20 miles from Milwaukee.
0: Okay. Small town, big town?
1: I'd say it's around the same population, I think, as Moorhead.
0: Okay.
1: I'm pretty sure around that range.
0: We call that a city where I'm from. I grew up in a town of 450 people. The reason I'm asking is, you know, coming to Fargo now, I've been here for like 22 years. God, I'm getting old. We didn't have a lot of those opportunities. You know, it was nine-man football, basketball, field track. We might have golf. But when it came to baseball, we didn't have all that opportunity.
1: Yeah.
0: And it's just kind of fun to follow along. And now soccer taking off the way it has in this area as well. 35270 is the Adventure RV Text Club. I appreciate everybody telling us that the streaming is, in fact, working and where you're listening. I got from Colm to Mayville to Minot to Bisbee, which is home country for me. I appreciate you getting us in the know here. Streaming is one of the ways which you can bring news and views with you worldwide. We've had a lot on our plate today, and I'm going to try to clean up some of the messages in on a variety of those topics. We had a conversation about, a political article that is talking about the Interior Department not digging how Doug Burgum's been running that office. I'm going to clean those up before I get into Mark Caputo, who is our guest, talking about birthright citizenship. There's another executive order. It's a little bit more refined, narrowed down, and I said executive order was the wrong way to go about this, according to Brett Kavanaugh, and we'll share those thoughts. But in the meantime, people are talking about Doug Burgum. Tyler, I hope it's Burgum. He hitched his wagon to the Trump train. I hope it's tips over and then goes on to a number of other things. Tyler, Burgum physically doesn't even look like the same guy. Seems like a very bitter man. He's been getting a little bit more short-tempered. Now, I don't know what he was like behind closed doors when it comes to staff in this area, whether it was in the governor's office or at Great Plains or what have you. But it's been a little bit more upfront, and it seems defensive, I think is what it is. And when I read this article talking about the way he was doing the work in the Interior office, it seems secretive and defensive. Go and read the response from the Interior Department, and of course you're going to find the words fake news in there. This one, though, is where I find myself, because he is so into the fact that he had evidence of vandalism. When it came to being under oath, the Department of Justice said, no, there's not. Tyler, why doesn't Doug get called in and put under oath? I don't think, unless Congress were to do that, and we just got done telling you, Congress isn't capable of doing much of anything these days. No, I mean, if they have a hearing, put him under oath and ask for the evidence. But if he wants to have the public persona and the reputation of, look, I'm standing by my word. I said there was evidence. Here it is. I don't see anything stopping him from doing that now that the Department of Justice says this is not enough to press charges on and potentially put somebody in jail for 10 years. So if he is going to go on Twitter and say the Department of Justice is wrong, then bring the receipts. Let the public see it, and then we can, in fact, make a decision there. Tyler Burgum quit being governor 2 years before his term was up. He is too much of a yes man. He will never be president. On to the other conversations, birthright citizenship. Tyler Birth tourism is a real thing. I have heard firsthand from someone that can confirm it. It's a bigger issue than most believe. Well, I'm curious. And what I heard from Mark Caputo with Axios, and he's been doing this for 20 years, not on this subject, but has been a senior politics and White House reporter. There's no firm numbers, but the scope from January of last year in that initial executive order to the scope of this one, when I think it was like 260,000 from that broad scope, before it was narrowed down to this, quote, birth tourism, to maybe 10,000, somewhere there. I can't recall the exact figure was, but it was very, very minuscule compared to what the initial executive order was. There was another one in here about that. Now I cannot find it, so I apologize. It's something about a wealthy Chinese individual. The Department of Homeland Security, under now, I think it's Mark Mullen, I think is his last name. He used to be a congressman. But he's now taken the reins from Kristi Noem, who basically was shown the door. Got himself in a little bit of trouble with Trump supporters just last week. You know, there was a jobs report that just came out today. It doesn't look great. They revised, I think, the June numbers and the May numbers, where hiring isn't what they initially thought they were. So when it comes to the economy's like a rocket ship, like we have been told, I don't think the numbers really back that up. But what the Department of Homeland Security put out was, in essence, saying immigration's good for the economy. Now, I want to underscore illegal immigration, because some people say, oh, yeah, there you go. You want all these illegal individuals coming in. No, illegal immigration has been good for the economy. And the mere presentation of saying that has people on that mega base mad at their Department of Homeland Security guy. Just like Jeanine Pirro comes out and says something factual based on what evidence she has in her department about a reflective pond, saying, nope, that's not what they are telling you. And then people being mad at her, not the least of which is the President of the United States here. So immigration reform is something that has won Donald Trump the White House in large part, I'd say, the two times he has won. And he did lose in between there. But it's so easy to point at the White House and the president. People want to say, look how many people Joe Biden allowed to enter into this country. I mean, we can revert back to the conversation we're just having with Mark Caputo. And I've been saying it for a long time here. Immigration was in shambles because Congress is incompetent, inept, and cannot do the job because they don't want to do the job. They don't want to take any tough votes. We can go back to 2012, 2014. There was bipartisan immigration reform. Passed the Senate. John Holman voted for it. Heidi Heitkamp voted for it. John Boehner said, this is too close to an election. We're not going to take it up in the House. And Kevin Cramer, who was a congressman at the time, said, sure, we better not touch this thing. Don't want to give Barack Obama a win. So nothing happened. Issues continue to pile up. Backlogs continue to strain the justice system of getting people processed through or turned around. And, well, if you're going to wait, go ahead and seek shelter type thing, which was an issue. Congress knew it the whole time. They didn't do anything. Too close to an election. We can fast forward to just a couple of years ago. Bipartisan agreement. Much more conservative in nature. Gets to the U.S. Senate. Didn't pass it this time because Joe Biden was president. Donald Trump didn't want to give Joe Biden a win when it came to immigration because it's easier to campaign on. And so here we are sitting, not doing anything. Now we have a White House that certainly is taking the lack of any accomplishments from Congress, saying, I'll do it on my own, and issue executive order after executive order. My only thing is, if you were upset with Joe Biden and Barack Obama for executive orders, why are we giving him a pass for the volume of executive orders he's done now? Congress hasn't been more productive, less productive. They've been doing very little over the course of the last 15, 20 years. And we can talk about the issues going on, but we don't ever seem to put the blame where it should squarely be, and that's on your delegations. So for people to say, well, they need to come talk to us, you're right. But exactly what I just said is what they're going to hear in those gymnasiums, in those community centers, and they just simply don't want to hear it. Because it's a pretty cozy job right now. They can hide behind the fact that, you know, at the times of change, I don't feel comfortable in this position being in a public forum. So in other words, they don't want to talk to their boss. And I know we have the every 2 years, the job review comes in. And you get to say whether or not they've met or exceeded or did not get to your expectations, and then you can vote accordingly. And they're banking on the fact that, well, I've done just enough. My question right now, before we get you some of these messages, do you think your delegations, I don't care if you're in Minnesota, South Dakota, Montana, North Dakota, wherever you got us locked in on News and Views, do you think they've done enough to warrant getting an extension on their contract for the next 2 years? 35270 is that Adventure RV text club. You can call the Northwest Tire Studio line. That's at 237-5948. We'll come back and wrap up the final segment of News and Views next.

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9: Just because the house has changed for the day doesn't mean the tradition needs to change. It is finally Friday. We've earned this one.

Kratom is going to pass. And in fact, I mean, the executive order banning it for sale is already implemented. That started earlier this week. And I know that you've been hearing that, you know, people who deal with addiction services are encouraging those who had utilized that product to seek some of their services here. That'll take place. I anticipate the military gallery that has already broken ground out in Bismarck on Capitol ground will be addressed. My guess is they will put money into it. And agree or disagree, it seems like something that if it's going to be on Capitol grounds, it should be paid for by, well, you and I, not just going out trying to raise money from private donors. But the elephant in the room is the conversations that's happening in small rooms in those small towns sprinkled throughout the state. And that's how you address the development and the potential of a data center being built, whether it's in the county or the township. We've been seeing and hearing an awful lot about them. I live in Harwood now. Have been for a number of years. We found out, like many of you are in your areas, through press releases announcing that this is already going to happen. And in places like Oliver County, I've been watching and listening and part to News and Views where a week ago, boy, having the state's attorney come on and defend himself after a petition was circulated around, got more than enough signatures to file complaints against him. It's getting ugly. And I'm not for or against data centers as a whole. I do not like how we've been rolling into those, seemingly blind, just because we are so eager to be the next to say, yes, please come here. I mean, North Dakota's had a long history of doing that. We can look back at the early stages of the oil boom where, yes, please come here. We'll allow you to get by with dang near anything. And that's how you ended up with radioactive filter socks being abandoned in a gas station out in, I think, Noonan, if I recall. I mean, we were so eager for the Summit Carbon Solutions Pipeline to come here and dump that waste while other states are saying no. I don't know what it is about the eagerness. I know people say, hey, look, economic development, we can use resources, and I'm not disputing that. But there's a smart way about going and achieving it is where I am at. The rush into this has caused more harm in those small-town communities on the front end that might be offsetting, and the long-term when those dollars come in on property valuations. I know in Harwood we're talking, what, $3 billion? Can go a long way in that small town. But to get there, I think all people are asking for is to be a part of the conversation. And I know there'll be people saying, well, look, if you want to be a part of the conversation, then run for that local office, which there carries some weight to that. But I'm not afraid, and I don't think these elected officials should be afraid, that being just a little bit more transparent. And I think that there's a number of communities looking for somebody to lend some advice here. Because your township, I get it, you're probably out in the fields right now or in the shop getting ready to go out in the fields. And you were probably asked to join the township because there wasn't anybody else. You weren't anticipating something of this magnitude coming and knocking on your door saying, sign this. And once you sign it, you can't say a damn word to your neighbor just down the old gravel road here. So in a special session, knowing that this is the focal point for a lot of people, I think it would be wise to at least entertain the conversation from a state perspective saying, okay, let's take a breath here. And if we want oversight, here it is. Public Service Commission, these are big power plants, or they're utilizing a lot of power. You'll at least be the conduit for these townships or counties to get some answers. I'm not going to hold my breath, but I think it would be a missed opportunity if they don't do it in less than a month from right now. Folks, it's been a fun show here on News and Views. I've been Tyler Axis, your host. I'll be back on the afternoons on Monday. Joel Heidkamp will be back with you for more News and Views starting on Monday when he returns from California. Until then, you take care of yourself. I'll check in next time right here on the News and Views Radio Network.

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7: ABC News, I'm Mike Dabosky. Moments ago on the Senate floor.
8: All considered, I will vote for Mr. Blanch. I'll be criticized for this vote. What's new?
7: Louisiana Senator Bill Cassidy saying he will vote to confirm Todd Blanch as the Attorney General. Blanch's path to becoming full AG narrowed earlier today after Lisa Murkowski announced she would not support him. According to today's report from the Bureau of Labor Statistics, the U.S. labor market lost 23,000 jobs in the month of July. KPMG Chief Economist and Managing Director Diane Swonk says it all makes the Fed's job more complicated.
9: This doesn't take a rate hike off the table in month of September, but it makes it much more fraught with risks now to the labor market if inflation remains persistent.
7: And an appeals court has ruled President Trump needs congressional approval to continue his White House ballroom project and has ordered construction halted. This is ABC News. A new government report found that Elon Musk's Department of Government Efficiency, or DOGE, vastly inflated how much money it claimed to save taxpayers in the early months of President Trump's second term. ABC's Jay O'Brien reports from Washington.
10: The review from the Government Accountability Office, a nonpartisan independent agency that produces reports for Congress, found that DOGE's claim, it was emblazoned on their website, that it saved $110 billion in taxpayer money, largely couldn't be verified and said DOGE was not transparent about where that number came from.
7: The Government Accountability Office found that DOGE couldn't provide information for 96% of purported savings from canceled federal contracts. A growing list of restaurant chains are pulling jalapenos linked to salmonella from their menus. Salad chain Sweetgreen joining Chipotle and Qdoba, saying they proactively removed the tainted peppers. And L.A. County health officials say a person infected with the measles virus visited Universal Studios Hollywood on July 26th. I'm Mike Dabosky, ABC News.
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4: We have sunny skies, 67 degrees in Fargo-Moorhead. For KFGO News, I'm Darren Selvig. Former North Dakota Game and Fish Director Terry Steinwand has been sentenced to 2 years probation for a sex crime involving a child. The plea deal comes after a Morton County judge rejected an earlier plea agreement to a felony charge. The state's attorney's office dismissed that charge and filed one count of misdemeanor sexual assault offensive conduct against the 72-year-old. When he was originally charged, police said Steinwand admitted to touching a child inappropriately. He spent 40 years with Game and Fish and retired in 2021. Well, following North Dakota's new ban on kratom, a local addiction specialist is raising safety concerns for those trying to quit. Essentia Health toxicologist Dr. Cole Pieringer warns that transitioning off the unregulated supplement can take a considerable amount of time. He says anyone struggling with kratom addiction should use a phased approach under medical supervision rather than stopping all at once. The warning comes as North Dakota begins enforcing Governor Kelly Armstrong's executive order banning the sale and possession of kratom products statewide. Dozens of business owners in northern Minnesota are asking Governor Walz to help after losing significant income during the closure of the BWCA during the wildfires.
5: Dave Seaton owns Hungry Jack Outfitters in Grand Marais, where the skies are clear and the sun is shining. Still, he says some people are wary about making the trip, even with the wilderness mostly open again.
6: The businesses that rely on the Boundary Waters canoe area took a pretty big hit.
5: He says they've all signed on to a letter asking for help.
6: It's not just outfitters and resorts. It's the lumber yards and the grocery stores and the gas stations and all those things, you know. They all are taking a hit, too.
5: He says it doesn't help with the media painting a grim picture of what it's like up there.
4: Reporter Susie Jones. 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YouthWorks Community Engagement Officer Thomas Hill says having clothes that fit well can help students begin the school year feeling comfortable, and that YouthWorks is grateful for the community partners and volunteers who make this experience possible. More than 100 volunteers will work to transform Fargo South High School into a welcoming shopping experience. YouthWorks is expecting nearly 1,000 students and family members will benefit from the back-to-school event. And checking your forecast now from the KFGO Weather Center. For the rest of today, mostly sunny. High of 81 degrees. Tonight, clear skies. Low down to 55 with winds becoming light and variable overnight. And tomorrow, sunny skies. A high of 88 degrees. Right now in Fargo-Moorhead, it's 68 degrees. I'm Darren Selvig, News Radio KFGO.
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5: It's Friday. You were late.
12: You know you say that to me to every single week,
5: you're
12: and
5: tardy.
12: You're the one who controls the buttons.
5: That's not true. You can control your own button.
12: That
5: you
12: is...
5: were like this.
12: Yeah, I'm getting
5: your mic over.
12: I'm doing all the hard work. I'm getting ready for Steam Threshers tickets giveaways.
5: I'm doing all the hard work. You're doing the hard work, huh?
12: I'm doing...
5: You want to have that fight?
12: Doing the Lord's work over here. That's what's happening.
5: Okay, here we go.
12: Behind my desk.
5: It's Friday. We've got a summer... We have a summer song bracket for you. We're going to find the song... Your favorite song with summer in the title.
12: Do you know why we are doing this, Amy? Because people are like, oh, the summer's over.
5: It's not.
12: Summer's gone. No more summer. It's not. There's still a lot of great summer left to be squozed out of this orange we call summer. And Amy has put together 16, count them, 16.
5: The 16 seed bracket, people.
12: I love that.
5: Okay. Do you want me to just randomly choose the songs here?
12: Yeah. Like for our first heat? I think that's the way you should do it.
5: Oh my gosh, this is so many.
12: And if you are listening for the first time ever and hearing one of It Takes Two's famous brackets, this is the way it goes. Number one, we started this because our entire building iced us out of the March Madness bracket years ago. So what we decided to do in instead was we would do our own brackets. And we've done everything from the best soup, the best chips, the best holiday. It goes on, the best movie about football. It goes on and on and on. And today... We are going to give you 16 songs with the word summer in the title. And you're going to pick your favorite out of the two we put head-to-head. You don't have to pick your all-time favorite out of this list. You just have to pick of the two that we mentioned, which is your favorite, and we'll continue to work that down, until we get to a final two.
5: Okay, in the first round, it is In the Summertime by Mungo Jerry.

0: So it's Summertime Blues by Alan Jackson or In the Summertime by Mungo Jerry.
1: This is a hard one, right? So you can say Alan in the Summertime Blues. Alan Jackson, Mungo Jerry. Mungo Jerry spelled just like you'd imagine it.
0: Right. I mean, you could say either one. I think we'll get it. If you say Alan Jackson or Mungo Jerry, fine. If you say In the Summertime or Summertime Blues, we'll get it.
1: Okay.
0: Okay, so there you go. That's our first matchup.
1: If you had to vote on this one, which one would you go to right off the bat?
0: I think I'm gonna give it to my solid.
1: You're going Alan Jackson, aren't you?
0: Yeah,
1: I knew it.
0: I'm going Alan Jackson.
1: I felt it in my bones that that's where Amy was gonna lean towards.
0: I'm sorry. It's just, you know, I have a little bit of country gold in me, you know?
1: Mm-hmm.
0: Just a little bit, not a lot. It's just a sprinkle. I like a sprinkle of 90s country. This had to have been 90s, right?
1: Oh, without a doubt.
0: I'm hard pressed to pick over a good 90s country song. Yeah, it's 1994.
2: I'm gonna take my problem to the United Nations.
0: Now, the other one in contention, In the Summertime by Mungo Jerry. This song just like...
1: This is the summer, right?
0: It is, but it's too long, and it does the whole thing. It does the same thing the whole time. 1971 is when this song came out.
1: Okay.
0: Yeah, I mean, I like it. Are you picking Mungo Jerry? Are you canceling me out?
1: Okay, let me just throw two things at you before, like, more votes, because I see the votes coming in. Let's start with In the Summertime by Mungo Jerry. It sings about a time that is way past, because you would never hear lyrics like this in a song today. Have a drink, have a drive, go out and see what you can find. If her daddy's rich, take her out for a meal. If her daddy's poor, just do what you feel. Speed along the lane, do a ton and 25. When the sun goes down, you can make it good in a lay-by. So Mungo Jerry is really singing about a time that some people think of fondly, but I certainly think that, like, you couldn't get away with those lyrics. Now, that being said, take the song Summertime Blues.
0: Yeah, I was like, I don't know that it gets a lot better on these songs.
1: So
0: but...
1: the premise of the song Summertime Blues is about the struggle between a teenager and his parents, his boss, mm-hmm. his congressman even, right? Alan Jackson doing what is now considered to be the penultimate version of this. But this song has been done by Blue Cheer, The Who, Brian Setzer, recorded for the 1987 film La Bamba, in which he played Cochran in that, who is Eddie Cochran, who was the original singer of that song. But Alan Jackson puts his stamp on Summertime Blues in a way that I don't think anyone really has.
0: So you're gonna take Alan Jackson.
1: I'm just saying that there's merit on both sides. So I don't know. I don't know.
0: Wow. It's well. I'm counting now.
1: How many are coming in?
0: Yeah, because we're going to have to call these quick. It's a
1: 16-seat.
0: It's a 16-seat bracket, and so we are going to have to go quickly.
1: Okay.
0: So get your last few votes in at 35270 because it's going to go quick.
1: Eddie Cochran, who originally did Summertime Blues, peaked at number 8 on the Billboard Hot 100 when this song first came out.
0: Okay.
1: But when Alan Jackson does it,
0: then
1: it gets to number 1 on the Billboard Hot Country. And so I feel like that's got to say something about it, right?
2: Well, I'm gonna raise a fuss, I'm gonna raise a heart.
0: And I love the suggestions for great summer songs. Our criteria was that it had to have the word summer in the title.
1: Yeah.
0: Which makes it a bit more intense. We could go over to Sarah Heinrich and see how she votes, but I think she's on my side. So
1: I think she's going to vote for Alan Jackson in a heartbeat.
0: Sarah Heinrich, are you on the... I don't think she's there yet. I think we're going to go to her for a vote just because I think she's going to...
1: She can take a vote in there? Okay. So we are
0: doing
1: a bracket today.
0: You want to vote?
1: I'm gonna go Mungo Jerry. So I'm that person who has to do that because I honestly know all the lyrics to that one.
0: You're going with that one just to cancel me out.
1: Because listen,
0: and if that's how we're gonna start, game on, Gordon.
1: I just
0: game
1: love like
0: on.
1: If you're someone who doesn't like to sing, you can just do the ch-ch-chiz and have a good time while you do it.
0: Okay.
1: It's a good tune.
0: Fine.
1: Also, have you ever seen what Mungo Jerry looks like?
0: Yeah.
1: He's got a look.
0: He's got a look.
1: That dude had a look to him.
0: It's very specific.
1: It is a Friday, so we have a Foodie Friday. We've got a little See It, Stream It, or Skip It coming up. We also have a very insightful conversation about ovarian cancer.
0: We do, yeah. There was a recent article about, and I know this isn't necessarily new news to everybody because I think the published study was a few years ago, but talking about ovarian cancer and how ovarian cancer, we know now, doesn't really start in the ovaries, isn't really ovarian cancer for most of the time. Most of the time, it's starting in the fallopian tubes. And then really insightful conversation about how far sort of we haven't come with the advances in ovarian cancer, albeit very rare. It is still very hard to catch. I think because so often it is starting in the fallopian tube. So we're going to have a whole conversation about that with Dr. Denise Schumacher. Very good insight from her on that. So that's just ahead as well here on It Takes Two with Amy and JJ. You can vote on your fave summer song right now. It's In the Summertime by Mungo Jerry against Summertime Blues by Alan Jackson. We're going to get our winner in just a moment. Sarah Heinrich, would you like to weigh in on Alan Jackson?
3: No.
0: Oh. You're picking Mungo Jerry?
3: I'm going to have the biggest upset of the day.
0: What?
3: Yes, I am going to pick Mungo Jerry.
0: Wow!
1: Whoa!
3: I am not a huge Alan Jackson fan, and I know there are people out there that are just gasping right now.
0: Well, because
3: like,
0: it's a better
3: what?
0: Song. Because Summertime Blues is a better song. Oh, my gosh.
3: I'm just not a big AJ fan. I'm just not. I'm sorry.
0: But this is classic 1994. We can get up and do a line dance together to this song from gym class.
3: For me, like I never got into the Alan Jackson era, and so to me, I have to go with Mungo Jerry I'm not a big AJ
1: okay.
3: fan.
0: Do you have a winner, JJ?
1: I do.
0: And?
1: It's Mungo Jerry in the Summertime. And
0: it is not. I'm
1: is.
0: Recounting.
1: And not only by quite a bit.
0: I'm recounting.
1: By quite a bit. Yeah. And listen,
3: it wasn't just me.
1: Sarah and I, we voted on that one, so that's got two extra votes for it. Alan Jackson in the Summertime gets one more from Amy.
0: Wow.
1: But yeah, Mungo Jerry in the Summertime. Because it really, when you think of a summer song, doesn't that make you think of summer?
3: And no one's playing that in January. You know, I mean, that has a very specific time when it's played.
0: It's a very specific
1: Sarah,
0: time.
1: You may have just influenced how this entire bracket goes with that one phrase. It's not something you play in January. I really,
0: right?
1: Oh, yes, girl, I like it.
0: Okay, now these two that are going head-to-head in the next part of the bracket, it's kind of a wild matchup, so buckle up. It is Summer Girls by LFO.
4: I like it when the girls stop by.
0: For the summer. Okay. We all remember that from our childhood, right?
3: I was going to say that's middle school, maybe?
0: That is middle school, 100%. And someone's middle school was Don Henley, The Boys of Summer. Someone's middle school was, I know. So it is The Boys of Summer by Don Henley. Also a classic sound.
1: Oh, boy.

0: Doesn't this also make you think of night? Like, it's not just, like, it's like
1: it's
0: dusk.
1: It's a summer night.
0: Like, you're, yeah. Picture dusk when you hear that.
2: Nobody on the road. Nobody on the beach.
1: Okay, so it's Boys of Summer or Summer Girls by LFO.
0: I like how it's the girls and the boys.
3: Boys against girls.
1: Boys against girls in this round. Like a girl from Abercrombie and Fitch. New kid on the block had a bunch of hits. Chinese food makes me sick. Okay, so Summer Girls or the Boys of Summer. You want to take a stab at that one before we get to markets?
3: I do. Boys of Summer. I'm going to vote for the boys on this one. Yeah, it's just a little more classic, a little more well-known. I mean, who doesn't know that jam when it comes on, right?
0: Yeah.
3: I don't care what, if you're a millennial, Gen Z, whatever you are, boomer, everybody knows what that is.
0: Feel like you're lowering your sunglasses a little bit to like look over the top of the glasses when you hear that. It's just there's a vibe that comes across.
1: The Boys of Summer was a hit in 1984 by Don Henley, and LFO Summer Girls.
3: Late 90s?
1: Yeah, 1999.
0: Oh.
1: Yep. There you go, 1999 versus 1984.
0: Listen, if you are a Girls of Summer voter, you should be texting 35270 because
1: summer girls. Yeah,
0: you're a girl of summer. Boys of Summer is like stealing this one. They are running with it big time. So you can still get in your vote. You can vote in every single one of the heats.
1: Also, someone is requesting a recount on the Alan Jackson, so I'll give it to them. I'll recount, but I'm sure JJ is right.
0: Yeah.
1: I'll recount for you, though, just to make sure. Okay, let's take a look at Wall Street, shall we? Stocks today are in the green. The S&P is up 41, the Dow is up 87, and the NASDAQ is up 298. Sarah Heinrich, how are those egg markets looking?
3: Greens and oilseeds in the green as well. September corn up 3.5 at 442. December at 465, up 3.25. September soybeans up 2.5 at 1162. New crop November comes in at 1180, 2.5 cents higher. September spring wheat up 12 cents at 683. December at 706. That's up 12 cents. Feeder cattle for September up a dime at 341.68. October live cattle down $1.43 at 223.50. For October lean hogs, 38 cents higher at $82.10. It's bad news for farmers. After seeing an increase in fertilizer prices, things could get worse. North Dakota State University agriculture economist Dr. Frank Olson had this advice at FarmFest.
4: I am not optimistic that fertilizer prices will drop. I think if we can hold fertilizer prices where they are right now, that will be best case scenario. I do think it will be important to try and price some fall fertilizer soon. Try and get that on when possible. There's a risk that by spring we're going to see higher fertilizer prices again.
3: A recent Farm Bureau study showed that 70% of farmers said they cannot afford all the fertilizer they need for their crops. With your ag news, I'm Farm and Ranch Director Sarah Heinrich for the Mighty 790 and 104.7 KFGO from the Enterprise Sales Ag Studio. 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
1: This is It Takes Two. Amy Eiler, J.J. Gordon here on the Mighty 790 KFGO. And let's tell you about the Red River Renaissance Fair coming to the Red River Valley Fairgrounds this weekend and next weekend. They were in the studio. Well, a few members of the Renaissance Fair had taken over some of the studios this morning.
0: Yes, they did.
1: I mean, you could hear them from, you didn't even have to see them before.
0: Boisterous is what I would call it.
1: Boisterous. They were here at the KFGO studios. $10 admission will get you into the Renaissance Fair. That is tomorrow and Sunday, and also next Saturday and Sunday as well. Themed entertainment, food, artists and vendors, interactive experiences, and of course, don't miss out on those feast tickets that are also sold separately. The menu is on the website, but it is quite the menu. A French bread starter, a whole hog with an apple in the mouth, a half a chicken, corn on the cob, a baked potato, pastry or tart dessert, tea, cider, water, and a keepsake souvenir plastic mug with the Red River Valley Renaissance Fair logo.
0: This is a J.J. Gordon hot tip. 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It's the way to go. So again, as Amy said, it's only $10 admission. 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
1: To the KFGO News Center we go. 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Darren Selvig is with us, our news director. You are you a I was going to say a song fan. Are you a music fan?
0: Do you like notes in a progressing order to create melody?
12: Oh, absolutely. I'm all on board that.
1: Okay, well...
0: Did you ever play an instrument? Were you in the band?
12: I did. Well, I started with piano, and then I moved on to drums, percussion.
1: Mm.
12: And
1: cool dude.
12: One of my favorite things was playing in pep band, man. I loved it.
0: Okay, wait. You started with piano, you end up playing drums. Yeah. You are like the dream member of any band out there, right? You can do keys and you could do drums? What?
12: I don't know. Go figure. You know, a friend of my wife's gave her a t-shirt recently. It's black, and the t-shirt says, "I prefer the drummer."
1: I mean, I don't know about your house, but my mom had a rule that if I wanted to play any instrument, I had to start with the piano because then you'd learn the basics of music.
12: That's what they always told me too.
1: Yeah, so we had to start with piano lessons if we wanted to do another instrument.
0: My dad had a party trick, and he used it all the way through like his entire life, where he didn't play an instrument, but he learned to play Werewolves of London on the piano.
12: Oh!
1: Nice.
0: So, like, if he was at a formal for his fraternity and there's a piano, he could sit down and play Werewolves of London, which is not a complicated song on the piano. But
12: sure.
0: That was, like, his little party trick. And he goes, "Oh, JJ, it got attention every time."
12: I bet it did.
1: That is a good party trick.
0: It is, right?
1: It's solid.
0: So I've always thought I should learn to play werewolves.
1: You should. Hashtag goals. Well, none of you will be surprised that The Boys of Summer by Don Henley, the 1984 hit,
12: yes,
1: handily beat Summer Girls by LFO, which is 1990. I don't even actually. It must have been a hit maybe for that summer.
0: This was a huge hit.
1: I mean, I loved it. Okay, so Summer Girls is out, and The Boys of Summer by Don Henley is moving on.
12: I believe it.
1: Yeah, I believe it.
12: That song just hits you in the gut.
1: It does.
12: You know? It's like a gut punch.
1: It is, Don Henley. And I think JJ's right. Like, the sun's setting, you have sunglasses on still. Like, it's a whole mood.
12: Right.
0: I feel like there's a convertible. Like, if you're listening to that car in a convertible while your hair is, you know, blowing in the background.
12: Our new employee here in the newsroom, Austin Erickson, was saying, it sounds like a movie soundtrack. We were thinking Miami Vice.
0: I picture that long highway.
12: Yes.
0: Like, in Miami where you're over the water and then you're over the land, and that's what I think of when I think of that song.
12: Just that 80s oeuvre,
1: Yep. Right. Okay.
0: Congratulations, now, Boys of Summer.
1: You want to make a quick vote on the next category? We'll put Darren in the hot seat to start.
12: Ooh.
1: It is Summer by Calvin Harris.
13: When I met you in the summer, so my heartbeat sounds.
1: So that's pretty newish.
12: Okay.
1: Track.
12: Yeah. Right.
1: And it's going up against, this is like kind of the new versus old again, Summer Breeze by Seals and Crofts. Summer Breeze.
14: See the curtains hanging in the window.
1: Okay, we all started dancing to that one. I think we know where our votes are at.
12: I think so.
0: Can I mark you down for Summer Breeze there, Darren?
12: Yes. Please do. Yeah, you know, whenever it's the new versus the old, it's it takes
1: classic.
12: On a whole new right.
1: It does. I know. Okay, so Summer by Calvin Harris or Summer Breeze by Seals and Crofts.
0: It'll be interesting at the end of this to see the newest song that made it to the second round.
1: Yeah.
0: Like the most recently released.
1: That will be interesting.
0: Yeah.
1: Okay, so you can vote at 35270, and we'll get to KFTO News. Now it's your turn, Darren.
12: Oh, that's me.
1: Yeah, that's you.
12: That's my cue. All right. Well, it's mostly sunny. Speaking about a breeze, summertime breeze, mostly sunny, 69 degrees right now in the Fargo-Moorhead area. Republican candidate for Minnesota Governor Mike Lindell may have broken election laws by throwing free branded pillows to a 4th of July parade crowd, according to a judge's ruling. Reporter Gracie Stockton.
15: A Minnesota judge has found probable cause to believe that Lindell violated campaign laws by giving away pillows promoting his candidacy at a July 4th parade in Delano. A complaint filed last month alleges Lindell threw many pillows to spectators, with packaging reading Mike Lindell for governor. Minnesota law bars candidates from giving out items of value to influence voters. Lindell says his team followed all relevant campaign guidelines. The case now moves to a panel of three judges for review.
12: Also running in the GOP primary are businessman Kendall Qualls, the party's endorsed candidate, and Minnesota House Speaker Lisa Damuth. An independent Minnesota journalist charged in connection with a protest that disrupted a St. Paul church service is asking a federal judge to dismiss the case. Georgia Fort is among 39 people charged following a January demonstration at City's church, where activists protested the congregation's ties to a local ICE official. Fort argues her actions were protected by the First Amendment, saying she was reporting on a newsworthy event by observing, recording video, conducting interviews, and sharing information with the public. Three other journalists were also named in the indictment. A massive insect collection from North Dakota State University has a new permanent home in the nation's capital. NDSU Professor Emeritus Alan Ashworth has donated more than 81,000 pin specimens, mostly beetles, to the Smithsonian's National Museum of Natural History. Ashworth, fellow professor Donald Schwartz, and decades of students gathered the specimens from around the world to study ancient climates and ecosystems. Smithsonian crews recently traveled to Fargo to pack and truck the entire collection to Washington, D.C., where it will be preserved for future generations of researchers. Right now, mostly sunny skies, 69 degrees. 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
12: KFGO News Time, 11:37. Lakes across north central Minnesota are going through what's called a storage drought. State climatologist Luigi Romolo says the region has received 12 to 16 inches less precipitation than normal over the past 4 years. That's leaving lakes, groundwater, and soil moisture significantly depleted. The DNR says it will take months of well above average rainfall, not just a few heavy storms, to restore water levels. Officials also remind lake property owners to avoid altering shorelines or lake outlets, noting that naturally low water levels benefit fish, aquatic plants, and overall lake health. Checking your forecast from the KFGO Weather Center now for the rest of today. Mostly sunny skies, high of 81 degrees, winds out of the northwest, 11 to 14 miles an hour. Tonight, clear, low 55. And tomorrow, sunny, high of 88, south-southwest winds tomorrow, under 8 miles an hour. Right now in Fargo-Moorhead, it's 69 degrees. I'm Darren Selvig, News Radio KFGO.
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0: Well, Amy, round three complete.
1: Okay. I don't think that Summer by Calvin Harris can come back from the chokehold that Summer Breeze had on that.
0: That is correct.
1: We're just going to call it because...
0: And we're not saying that these are bad songs.
1: No,
0: we're just
1: not
0: saying
1: at all.
0: That they're songs that people really have a feeling. They bring you back to something.
1: Okay, so the next one is Summertime by Kenny Chesney.

0: Boy, these could not be two more different songs.
1: They are very different.
0: Hmm.
1: Cruel Summer by Bananarama or Summertime by Kenny Chesney.

0: I'm actually, I'm kind of happy with either of these. Kind of happy with either of them. I like them both.
1: Hmm.
0: You got a fave? You got a fave? Bananarama or Kenny Chesney?
1: I wouldn't be sad if either of these.
0: Yeah, see, that's how I feel.
1: One.
0: This is a hard matchup.
1: Yeah. I mean, I love the way he says "Yoo-hoo," right? Like.
0: And a
1: also,
0: yoo-hoo?
1: How many people are drinking Yoo-hoo? Do you drink? When was the last time you had a Yoo-hoo?
0: I don't think I ever had one. It was like the chocolate milk.
1: So it's like a chocolate milk.
0: I don't think I ever drank one.
1: Yeah.
0: I know for a fact I've never had a Yoo-hoo.
1: Do you want to know how long it's been since I've had a Yoo-hoo?
0: 1998.
1: When Warped Tour came to Fargo.
0: So I'm not far off.
1: Not far. Not very different. The time when everyone's got skateboards and wearing Vans.
0: Yeah. I don't think I ever drank one. We were the Nesquik people. Like, we bought the powdered stuff to mix with the milk. So I don't think I ever drank a Yoo-hoo. I can see what the bottle looks like, but I know for a fact were they glass bottles?
1: Yeah. And they were the same shape as like a Snapple bottle.
0: Yeah. So you have Kenny Chesney or Bananarama, or you can say Summertime or Cruel Summer. We'll get it either way. We'll know what you mean. Cruel Summer by Bananarama or Summertime by Kenny Chesney.
1: And now that we're really leaning into this, like, the fun, the great things that are going on with the summer, listen, I know you probably already texted in to tell us what your vote is, but also tell me what you're doing this weekend. What are you doing to, like, enjoy a little bit of summer? Do you have a wedding that you're going to? Are you heading down to the lake? Are you heading out to the Western Entertainment Festival?
0: It's Friday.
1: You finally going to mow your lawn? What are you doing?
0: We decided yesterday that they already started their
1: weekend on Wednesday night.
0: Yeah, on Wednesday. Yeah. So they're this weekend. What are you talking about?
1: Listen,
0: we're well into it.
1: There's also, I'm talking to you folks. There's also plenty of us who are still working today. There's plenty of you whose boss does not see the value in summer hours.
0: So vote at 35270, Summertime by Kenny Chesney or Cruel Summer by Bananarama. Our summer song bracket continues, and it takes two. School's
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0: 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Okay, Katie, let's talk about it. I have my home how I like it, but you say that's not always a good way to sell a home.
10: Yes. You know, one of the trickiest moments in real estate is that first walkthrough of someone's occupied home. When the homeowners hear suggestions of moving their furniture or packing away family photos, their gut reaction can be, wait, is my home not good enough? But the answer is absolutely not. It's just that living in a home and selling a home are two completely different goals. The first thing to do is to switch your mindset and language, which is very difficult to do. As long as sellers call it my home, every suggestion from real estate agents and potential buyers could feel like a personal attack. And I understand that your kiddos took their first steps in the home, but now it's time for someone else to love the home. And the great news is that you get to take your memories and all your stuff with you. 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The second shift is furniture, you know, comfort versus flow. That oversized sectional is perfect for Friday night movies, but on a camera, it's going to shrink the room and block the walkway. 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It's about creating an easy path for buyers to walk through and picture themselves there. Buyers crave open spaces and airy feeling. They want to make sure there's enough room for all of their things. So as a seller, you want rooms to appear large and spacious with plenty of storage. You only have one shot to make a great first impression.
0: Very good points. 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You say when staging your home for sale, the theory is less is more is what sellers should aim for.
11: 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Remember, you're making a clean slate. So I suggest that when you start with your decor, pictures on the wall, decorations on the shelves, I suggest people go with what I call a two-third, one-third rule. That means for all your decorations on shelves and walls, take away two-thirds of what is there. 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You know, also super, super important, take away all the family photos, awards, certificates. You want people to see themselves in the house. 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They want to know who lives there, see if they know them. 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
0: Okay, this one kind of surprised me. Summertime by Kenny Chesney beat out Cruel Summer by Bananarama. I'm not sure why I thought Cruel Summer was going to win. I wasn't upset with either one of them. Maybe because Alan Jackson won in the first round or lost in the first round. So then I kind of thought maybe we were off of the country hits. But, hey, Kenny Chesney.
6: I don't think that there's any genre of music that appreciates summer more than country music. I think that there's plenty of great pop songs, but I think country music knows that summer is part of its core.
0: I think that's funny that you say that because
6: name a country song where you immediately are like winter.
0: Well, my husband listens to music according to season, and country music is in the summer season. Mm-hmm. Rock, metal, like any of the like harder rock stuff is all winter based music, and summer is country music. So he listens to genres of music according to what season it is. I'll see you in Medora this weekend. We're going to take a quick trip out to Medora as well. We got rained out of the musical, so we have a bad taste in our mouth from last year on that. I don't think we're going to hit up the music. Like, we got to the Pitchfork Fondue. We stood outside forever, waited for the musical to open. There was a little rain cloud. It passed. And then they're like, sorry, it's canceled. And we're like, okay, guess we'll go eat more ice cream. It's fine. But I do want to see.
6: Are you holding a grudge against the Medora musical because they had to cancel due to weather?
0: There was no weather, though. It was like. But I guess
6: you put $1 million worth of microphones on stage that can be ruined in the rain, and then you decide.
0: There was no rain.
6: They didn't know that. What if one lightning bolt takes out one Teddy Roosevelt impersonator, and then that's the only thing people talk about from Medora for the next 50 years?
0: Well, so did you see that they lost their keyboardist?
6: They did.
0: How sad at the Medora musical. I was so sad to read that. But I heard it's really great this year. Of course, it's always good.
6: Always good.
0: Medora musical is always good. Let's take a quick peek at Wall Street. Sarah Heinrich is standing by with some ag news as well, or market update here. The S&P is up 41, the Dow is up 75, and the Nasdaq is up 266. It's all green over here. Sarah, how are things looking for you?
7: We've got September corn up 2 3/4 at 441, December up 2.5 at 464, September soybeans unchanged at 1160, new crop November at 1178, a half a cent higher. September spring wheat up 11 cents at 682, December at 705, that's 11 cents higher. Feeder cattle for September up $1.70 at 343.28, October live cattle

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6: ABC News, I'm Chuck Severson. Todd Blanche has just enough support from Republicans to become the next attorney general. He could only afford to lose two votes, which he has, but now Louisiana Republican Bill Cassidy announcing he'll support Blanche seems to assure his confirmation.
7: All considered, I will vote for Mr. Blanche. I'll be criticized for this vote. What's new?
6: Analysts were expecting a net gain of 83,000 jobs last month. Instead, the Labor Department reports a loss of 23,000. And totals for June and May were revised downward. At 4.1%, the unemployment rate was essentially the same as June. A panel of judges at the D.C. Circuit Court of Appeals rules that President Trump exceeded his authority when he set out to build a $400 million ballroom at the White House without congressional approval. An appeal to the Supreme Court is expected. Ukrainian long-range drones hit a warehouse of Russia's biggest online retailer in the Ural Mountains. This is ABC News. More restaurant chains are pulling peppers off the menu. They're linked to salmonella. Sweetgreen now joining Chipotle and Qdoba.
8: Several national restaurant chains use the jalapenos tied to that salmonella outbreak. The CDC says it requested additional funding in the federal budget for food safety and has a dedicated team now supporting the outbreak response, working closely with the FDA and state health departments. And there are some positive signs on cyclosporiasis. Cases in the epicenter of Michigan, they're leveling off. And health officials there say eating bagged lettuce is now safe with the contaminated products off the market.
6: ABC's Larry Spencer. Amanda Knox is doing stand-up. Knox was convicted, imprisoned, and later acquitted of killing roommate Meredith Kircher in Italy 19 years ago. Kircher's sister, Stephanie, tells Sky News her family would like Knox to move away from Meredith's name. And it starts today at the Edinburgh Fringe Festival. Chuck Severson, ABC News.
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4: It's mostly sunny, 70 degrees in Fargo-Moorhead. For KFGO News, I'm Darren Selvig. Country music fans are packing Sioux Pass Ranch as WeFest gets underway near Detroit Lakes. Minnesota State Patrol Sergeant Jesse Grabo says traffic is moving much smoother these days thanks to two roundabouts near the venue.
5: We just want to see that it goes as smoothly as possible. Main gate is usually a congestion point.
4: Impaired driving arrests are also down from 40 a weekend 2 decades ago to 10 or fewer today. Still, extra patrols are out looking for drunk drivers, and Grabo warns officers will not be lenient with anyone putting others in danger. The festival runs through Saturday, closing out with headliner Brooks and Dunn. A complaint against Minnesota Republican gubernatorial candidate Mike Lindell is moving forward after a judge found probable cause that he may have violated state campaign law. The case stems from a July 4th parade in Delano, where Lindell and campaign staff handed out pillows bearing campaign messages. State law prohibits giving voters items of monetary value to influence an election. Lindell argued the pillows were purchased wholesale for less than $5 each and said the campaign took steps to comply with the law. The case now heads to a panel of administrative law judges for a hearing. The Senate has confirmed General Douglas Shice as the third Chief of Space Operations for the U.S. Space Force. Shice succeeds General Chance Saltzman to lead the nation's Space Guardians. The new chief has ties to North Dakota, having served at Grand Forks Air Force Base in the 1990s. Senator Kevin Cramer applauded the nomination, noting Shice will oversee critical missions in the state, including Cavalier Space Force Station and a planned satellite operations center at Grand Forks. And persistent drought is taking a toll on lake levels across north-central Minnesota, where the Department of Natural Resources says that many areas are now experiencing a storage drought. But state climatologist Luigi Romolo says years of drought have contributed to the problem.
6: In north-central Minnesota is what we call a storage drought. It has experienced drought events for, you know, the last 4 or 5 years. These are years where the ecosystem gave up more water than it received.
4: Romolo says that part of the state is now 12 to 16 inches below normal precipitation over the past 4 years, making recovery a long-term process. Not much rain in the forecast from the KFGO Weather Center. For today, mostly sunny, high of 81 degrees. Tonight, clear skies, low of 55. For tomorrow, we're expecting sunny skies, a high of 88. And looking ahead to Sunday, mostly sunny, very small chance for showers after midnight on Sunday, a high of 84. Right now in Fargo-Moorhead, much cooler, it's 70 degrees. I'm Darren Selvig, News Radio, KFGO.
7: It takes two, Amy Eiler, J.J. Gordon. Speaking of summertime, we've got a golf tournament for you to take part in. We're going to talk to you about that in just a moment. But first, we have to tell you about the sourdough class at Creative Kitchen coming up next week already. No, it is not too late to get into sourdough. It's never too late.
8: In fact, one might say now is sourdough season.
7: Yeah. Now it's time to crank it up. Now I might alive mine again. It's not alive.
8: Oh, good
7: right
8: for
7: now.
8: You.
7: I mean, it's just moments where it comes alive for a little bit and then it has to go back into hibernation, mm-hmm. You know, because it is a commitment. Do you want another child? Come to the sourdough class.
8: You got to be careful because SPS might show up at your door, which is Sourdough Protective Services. And you'll have that one friend. It took me a while to come up with that.
7: Why yeah,
8: that
7: it takes, did.
8: My brain is really working on what the initials were. But you might have that friend who comes over and like, Amy, I am taking the sourdough starter from you. You are not responsible enough to hold on to this right now.
7: Yeah.
8: We will talk later
7: yeah.
8: when life slows down for you. But for right now, I will be making pizza crusts and putting them in the freezer.
7: It doesn't have to be as complicated as people make it, though. You really can just start one, make it, and be done. And then start one again later. It doesn't, you don't have to It doesn't have to be this lifelong process.
8: And if you're intimidated, this is why this sourdough class that Creative Kitchen's putting on is perfect, right? So the first 15 people get a free sourdough starter kit worth $30, live instruction, tips and tricks, free sourdough samples, and then an exclusive sale on the sourdough tools and products. They have that cool, specific whisk. It's like a Danish whisk that they use for sourdough that people love so much.
7: Yes, I have one. I don't remember what it's called.
8: It's got a great name.
7: Yeah, it does.
8: But I can't remember.
7: I can't either. August 11th, so it's this coming Tuesday. 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
8: Do you want to know something I find ultra classy? 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
7: it. Like Johnny Carino's did. Oh, man.
8: Classy. 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
7: Yeah, open 7 days a week in West Acres. 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

0: Amy Eiler, J.J. Gordon. We're getting back to our summer songs bracket in just a moment. But there's a golf tournament we want to tell you about. It is the Dakota Collective Summer Classic. And it's going to benefit a cause that's very near and dear to us here on KFGO, the Red River Children's Advocacy Center. And Sarah Matthews is in the studio with us again to tell us all about it. Welcome back.
1: Hi, thanks for having me.
0: You have a fun summer tradition that people can start in Grand Forks.
1: Yes. So Dakota Collective is a group of young professional men who reached out to us and said that they would like to do a fundraiser for us, and specifically a golf scramble. We've never had anything like that before. We've never had an event in Grand Forks at all, and we have had presence in Grand Forks since 2009. And so this could be really big for us and for everybody else. If you can't get into other golf tournaments, here's your sign. Come on over. We do have availability for teams left, but they do plan to do this every summer after this one as well.
2: Okay, I'm curious. So my green fees are included in registration, right?
1: Yes.
2: And my cart?
1: Yes.
2: What about range access?
1: Yes.
2: What about lunch?
1: Yes.
2: Oh, fantastic. Sign, seal, delivered. I just got to get myself there at this point, right? Oh, see, I love this. This is great.
0: 18 holes, four-person scramble, which is how I like to play. 18 holes, four-person scrambles, Thursday, August 27th. It's going to be at the Kings Walk Golf Course in Grand Forks. You don't have to be from Grand Forks to enjoy this golf scramble. You could drive up from Fargo to get in on a little golf scramble in Grand Forks if you'd like. And shotgun start at 11 a.m. on August 27th. And there's still room for teams to get in.
1: Yes. We still have quite a bit of room. We have 15 teams right now, hoping to at least get 18 for our first time.
2: Sure.
1: So we have extended the deadline until August 20th.
0: Okay.
2: And we're at that point in the summer, too, where we talked about, like, starting your weekend early. Like, when do you start your weekend during the summer? And if you have a golf outing, like, if your business says, listen, we're going to send four of you to this golf outing because we want to support something like the Red River Children's Advocacy Center, your weekend just started.
0: Your weekend started,
2: right? Your weekend started at 11 a.m. On Thursday, August 27th.
1: Yep.
2: I like that.
0: I love it. Foursome is just $600, and that includes everything, your green fees and your lunch as well. And on-course competitions, of course, which are always fun, like longest drive and closest to the pin and stuff like that. These events are so fun. JJ knows, like, I have one Monday in August that I always take off so that I can be part of a golf scramble. And these are just, like, really fun traditions to start with your friends or other people that you golf with for a good cause.
1: Yeah, and when we were planning this with the guys, it was really funny because they want to do something a little unique, and they're trying to throw some things in there, like, someone is sitting in the middle of the pond in a floaty device, and you are trying to hit him with some foam golf balls for a prize. You know, they're really going to try to make it something that you want to come to and something fun.
0: It.
1: So if you have ideas, you can go ahead and pitch it to the Dakota Collective crew, and maybe they'll actually do it.
2: I like that a lot.
0: That's great.
2: And I just want to touch on this again, too. A group of young professionals, male young professionals, who say we want to do something great for our community, and then they choose the Red River Children's Advocacy Center.
1: Yes.
2: That, I think, says something, not only about your organization, but also about this Dakota Collective as well.
1: Yes. What a great group of young men. I mean, they really want to do good in the community, and they really wanted to choose a place where, you know, they felt it fit for them and just continue on doing it for the same organization to make the biggest impact that they could.
2: Now, what an opportunity to be at the ground floor of a soon-to-be annual event.
1: Yes.
2: So you can be like, oh, I've been golfing in this since year one.
1: Yes.
2: Year one.
1: Yep, breaking rights.
2: I think it's a lot of fun.
0: You want to head up?
2: You still haven't seen me golf. I'm not a good golfer, but I do enjoy being out.
0: I'm not a good golfer either.
1: I went golfing for the first time for the Chamber in their Holly tournament because someone asked us. They didn't have a team, and I said, oh, sure, I've never golfed a day in my life. It was very hot. I did enjoy being in the cart driving because that's the only wind we had.
2: Oh.
1: I was good for a tiny bit and then just downhill. I mean, it was bad.
0: Listen,
1: I don't know that I'll ever do it again. I'm not a golfer. Like, it's not happening
2: to
1: me.
2: What about mini golf?
1: Sure, yeah.
2: Yeah, right?
1: Mm-hmm, mm-hmm.
2: There's golf opportunities for the rest of us.
1: Mm-hmm.
2: Yeah.
0: I love golfing, and I tell this to JJ all the time, only because I'm willing to do things I'm really bad at. Like, I'm super bad at it, but I do it every week anyway.
2: In a recent round, so. Amy hit the ball backwards.
0: Yeah, I did.
2: Like, thank legitimately so hit the ball backwards.
1: I was very nervous about golfing on an actual green, because when I go to sweet shots, I do hit it into the next bay next to me.
0: Yeah. It was backwards and in the water.
1: Yeah, bloop. It just kind of goes backwards and over.
0: It's not about being good, though. It's about finding the right people to golf with and having a fun day outside. Yes. That's what it's about. And so if you want to get your friends together and get a golf scramble in August, Thursday, August 27th, how do people sign up for this?
1: They can go to our website at rrcac.org, and then we have an events tab that you can click on, and it will have the golf scramble listed in there and all of the things that they need to know.
0: I love it. Okay.
2: I see a lot of also great local businesses, too, who got in on sponsoring this as well. So a huge thanks to all of those folks who prioritized this great day. Year number one. I'm excited. This is neat for you.
1: It is.
2: Now you're not going to be golfing in this.
1: No, but I'm going to be driving around talking to everybody, because that's what I like to do.
0: Perfect.
2: There's
1: talk
2: no
1: to everybody.
2: No contest to hit you with a golf ball, though, right?
1: I mean,
2: yes.
1: No, it wouldn't.
0: No,
1: it wouldn't be a no if it was going to get us some more money.
2: That's why I volunteer for Dunk Tank.
1: Yeah. Whatever it takes, JJ. Whatever it takes.
0: The Dakota Collective Summer Classic, golfing for a greater purpose, all benefiting the Red River Children's Advocacy Center on Thursday, August 27th, up in Grand Forks at the King's Walk Golf Course. 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
1: Org.
0: rrcac.org. Thank you, Sarah. Good
1: yeah,
0: to see
1: thanks
0: you.
1: For having
0: thanks
1: me.
0: For stopping by.
1: Yep.
0: Taking a quick peek at Wall Street. Rusty Halverson joining us in the KFGO studios. Everything is in the green. The S&P is up 41. The Dow is up 75. And the NASDAQ is up 256. How are things looking on Wall Street?
3: We've got some positive signs in the grain and oil seed sector, too. On Thursday, USDA reported sales of 122,000 metric tons of soybeans for delivery to China during the 2026-27 marketing year. On the futures board, August soybeans up 3 cents at 11.60 and a quarter. September also at 11.60 and a quarter, up a quarter of a cent. November, that's steady, 11.77 and three quarters. December corn up a penny and 3 quarters, 4.63 and three quarters. And we've got a positive tone in Minneapolis spring wheat. September up 12 and three quarters at 6.83 and three quarters of a cent. Livestock at the Merca, Mixin cattle futures, October live cattle down 85 at 224.07. Feeder cattle, September $1.90 higher at 343.47. Lean hog futures in a mix, nickel lower to 35 higher. October's up 35 cents at 82.07. In farm news, the Minnesota Department of Agriculture is gathering ideas as the agency considers the state's next biennium budget. Farmers, businesses, and others impacted by food and agricultural systems are invited to share policy, funding, and program suggestions. The MDA is hosting 2 virtual public input sessions where people can share their ideas directly. You can learn more about the sessions at KFGO.com under the Agriculture tab. State budgets are set in legislative sessions that take place in odd-numbered years. The next legislative session begins on January 12th in Minnesota. Closing markets coming up next hour. 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
0: This is It Takes Two, Amy Eiler, J.D. Gordon. Back to this summer song bracket, okay? Here, let's run it down in case you have missed it up to this point. In matchup number one, In the Summertime by Mungo Jerry beat out Summer Blues by Alan Jackson. In the second round, The Boys of Summer beat out Summer Girls by LFO, okay? In the third round, Summer Breeze beat out Summer by Calvin Harris. And in this last round, surprising me, Summertime by Kenny Chesney beat out Cruel Summer by Bananarama. Are we ready to get back to it? Are you ready?
2: Let's do this thing.
0: Okay, this is how you vote. You text in your song pick to 35270. It's just as easy as that. Here we go. In the next round, it is Summer of 69.

0: Okay, so here's your vote. You're either voting on Summer in the City by Love and Spoonful or Summer 69 by Bryan Adams. You can vote. That's a terrible choice to make.
1: It is.
0: I know. I know.
1: It is.
0: They're both really good ones. They're really, really good. Okay, so Summer in the City by Love and Spoonful or Summer 69 by Bryan Adams. You can vote now by sending your song pick in to 35270. And this is a 16 seed, so we got to get going again here.
1: Yeah. Okay. Do you have a preference one way or the other? Are you going to vote on one or the other?
0: I could go for either of them, to be honest. Mm-hmm. I kind of feel like it's the last matchup, which felt like, yeah, whatever you guys pick, I'm going to be good with. Maybe I would lean towards Summer of 69.
1: Okay.
0: How about you?
2: Summer in the City.
1: The yeah. way that starts, dun-dum.
0: It reminds me of Jack Sunday.
1: And then, like, the way, you know, Hot Town, Summer in the City. It's just like, it's a statement is what it is.
0: It is a statement.
1: Oh, love that tune.
0: Happy with either of them, really.
1: Okay.
0: So you can vote at 35270.
1: Oh, and this is getting some, look at this. This is getting some attention.
0: Okay.
1: This one you guys are into. I dig it, baby.
0: I actually think that we already have a winner, though. Just taking a glancy glance, I don't even know that I need to count.
1: I mean, I will say this. If you are a fan of the Love and Spoonful, now is your time to text in 35270.
0: You are losing. Summer of 69 has a handle.
1: It does.
0: We mean bothered with this, I guess, because you guys have a clear faves of mm-hmm. the two. So, is it safe to say I can just write down 69? Okay, we'll give it a few more minutes, but yeah, it looks like you guys kind of made a clear choice at 35270.
2: Oh, boy, yeah. I mean, I'm going to say this, Summer in the City, I don't know if there's no bouncing back from this. I'm going to tell you this right now. This is done.
0: You guys, that was awesome though. That was really fun to watch because you guys came in hot for Summer of 69. So Bryan Adams moving on to the next round.
1: Congratulations, Mr. Adams.
0: And the next one is Summer Love by Justin Timberlake.

0: This also feels like a we mean bothered situation, but we did, okay? And you still have to vote at 35270.
1: More news, more often. 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
2: Sunny skies in Fargo, 71 degrees. I'm Darren Selvig, KFGO News. More than a half of North Dakota is now in a drought after record-setting July heat rapidly dried up crops and pastures across the state. The latest U.S. Drought Monitor shows conditions worsening dramatically over the past week, creating what experts are called a flash drought. Severe drought is now covering large portions of central, southwestern, and eastern North Dakota. Ranchers are already pulling livestock off grazing land and baling frying crops for feed. NDSU Extension warns producers to test alternative feeds for dangerous nitrates and to report local losses online to help trigger federal disaster relief. The Minnesota Farm Bureau is expressing disappointment after the Senate Agriculture Committee failed to advance the Agriculture Act of 2026. Farm Bureau President Dan Blessing says the measure included several priorities for farmers, including year-round sales of E15 gasoline. Blessing says farmers have pushed for the legislation and for more than 3 years now, and that delaying action creates continued uncertainty for the agriculture industry. He's urging lawmakers on the committee to work together and move the farm bill forward. Minnesota Attorney General Keith Ellison says a settlement with John Deere will give farmers more freedom to choose where they get their equipment repaired.
3: Deere will be making available the full software to repair farmers' independent equipment at repair shops, not just at Deere shops. They will be providing that, making it available so that we can get those repairs done timely, on time, and at a reasonable price.
2: The agreement follows the state's antitrust lawsuit against the company. Well, following North Dakota's new ban on kratom, a local addiction specialist is raising safety concerns for those trying to quit. Essentia Health toxicologist Dr. Cole Pieringer warns that transitioning off the unregulated supplement can take a considerable amount of time. He says anyone struggling with kratom addiction should use a phased approach under medical supervision rather than stopping all at once. The warning comes as North Dakota begins enforcing Governor Kelly Armstrong's executive order banning the sale and possession of kratom products statewide. It's sunny, 71 degrees. 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
2: 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The free event helps students and families prepare for the upcoming school year with clothing, shoes, coats, and accessories that fit their needs. 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Youth Works Community Engagement Officer Thomas Hill says having clothes that fit well can help students begin the school year feeling comfortable, and that Youth Works is grateful for the community partners and volunteers who make this experience possible. More than 100 volunteers will be working to transform Fargo South High School into a welcoming shopping experience. Youth Works is expecting nearly 1,000 students and family members will benefit from the back-to-school event. In your forecast now from the KFGO Weather Center for the rest of today, high of 81 under mostly sunny skies, northwest winds 11 to 14 miles an hour. It's a very nice summer day out there right now. Tonight, clear skies, low down to 55 degrees, and tomorrow, sunny, a high of 88 for Saturday. Right now in Fargo-Moorhead, it's 71 degrees. I'm Darren Selvig, News Radio KFGO.
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5: A movie about the life and career of football legend John Madden has been sidelined from theaters. Instead, the David O. Russell-directed film that stars Nicolas Cage as the football coach turned broadcaster turned video game namesake is going to stream directly on Prime Video November 18th. The movie, titled Madden, also stars Christian Bale as iconic Raiders owner Al Davis. Rihanna found love in a hopeless place, and she may be finding herself back in the recording studio. That's at least according to her partner, A$AP Rocky. He told BET's The Jason Lee Show that Rihanna is working on something. He didn't offer more details, but any Rihanna album would be her first since 2016. Charlize Theron doesn't remember it, but the Oscar winner who features in this summer's The Odyssey was born 50 years ago today in South Africa. Brian Clark, ABC News.
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0: Okay, Van Halen took it. I'm a little bit mad at you guys, just a little bit, by how rude you were to Justin Timberlake, because that's like one of my favorite songs. But that's fine. That's fine. It's fine.
1: Yeah.
0: Whoever said JT all the way, we're best friends. We're best friends now. All of you who are dogging on him, rude, okay? Some of your songs are bad, too. Okay?
1: Whoa.
0: I'm a little bit mad. I'm mad at you guys, but it's fine. Okay. Next matchup. Be Nice. It's Taylor Swift, Cruel Summer.

0: Summertime Girls. We're having a lot of, like, old versus new, I feel like.
1: Yeah, there's quite a bit of that in here.

0: So I think I know where you guys are going to go with this, since we're dogging on everything that came out after 1999.
1: I mean, okay, let me throw this out there. Have you ever seen...
0: I'm a little bit upset about it.
1: Have you ever seen the music video to Summertime Girls?
0: I don't know.
1: It's set at a beach. There's a dude with a metal detector. It's a great music video. It is... Like, his music videos go, like, this one encapsulates what this song is.
0: Yeah.
1: Top notch. So good.
0: I mean,
1: in fact, Robbie Daniels, I see you texting in, girl. I will get your vote taken right now.
0: What? I didn't see her text in.
1: She's texting me.
0: No, we're not counting that.
1: Yes,
0: she didn't
1: we
0: text
1: are.
0: Into 35270.
1: How do you know she didn't text into 35270?
0: Because I can see that she didn't text into 35270.
1: Why? It's so hard because there's so many people who said Summertime Girls. You have to go through all of them.
0: Like, I don't get. I know you guys are going to vote Taylor off the island. You voted JT off the island. Like,
1: why do
0: all
1: you
0: my
1: feel
0: faves.
1: Like this is malicious? It's not.
0: LFO didn't even get, like, a vote. All of my songs, Alan Jackson got voted out, LFO got voted out. So if you made music after 1999 about summer, they're off the island. I'm a little bit upset about it, but it's fine. It's fine.
1: Okay. We have an hour and 20 minutes left of the show, so I'm
0: fine.
1: Not going to get into a fight with you on air because I want to make this last chunk before we part for the weekend.
0: You hate
1: good.
0: You hate all of them too?
1: No. I let people do what they got to do. It's endless summer. It's happening right now.
0: I'm just going to write down Summertime Girls and move on, okay?
1: This person's like, "All right, Taylor Swift." All right.
0: I don't need
1: Taylor
0: your
1: Swift.
0: Pity votes because they're not going to help. So go ahead and vote for what you want. Amy, I'm for JT. Thank you so much.
1: Mm-hmm.
0: Thank you so much. The few that are texting in some love for JT. Yes. Thank you so much. Because that entire album was like a soundtrack.
1: You got into
0: to my,
1: that, yeah.
0: It was a soundtrack to my life for a while. That Summer Love was included on. Okay.
1: I'm glad that we could get some play today.
0: We're going to. It was very brief. Okay. We'll we'll write down Summertime Girls and we'll move on. Okay.
1: Now this is the final round of the first heat, right?
0: It's okay. We're fine.
1: Am I saying that backwards? Is it the final heat of the first round?
0: The final heat of the first round.
1: It's final matchup of the first round.
0: Yeah, there you go. Okay, is Amy pouting? Kind of. Like, you guys just, like, hate all music that was made
1: just
0: in the
1: because
0: last
1: they don't
0: years.
1: Vote for it doesn't mean they hate it. No one's voting against it.
0: Someone said it's supposed to be about the song, not the artist.
1: Yeah.
0: Okay, that's a solid point. Okay, next matchup, last matchup of the first round. All summer long. Wow, this was overplayed for a long time, wasn't it?
1: Most of it isn't even technically like his song. But
0: I know,
1: okay,
0: I get it. Well, you know, but it is a summer. Caught somewhere between a boy and man. She was 17. Okay, so Kid Rock, All Summer Long or Summer Nights.
1: Can I be honest with you?
0: I'm going Grease 100%
1: if Grease wasn't on this list, I was going to walk out of the studio. I was going to be like, we're done. We're done. No, thank you.
0: Oh,
1: met a girl.
0: Wait.
1: Crazy
0: hold
1: for
0: on.
1: Me.
0: Who is going to pout then? What, you were going to pull just
1: there's
0: the,
1: a there's a difference. There's a
0: off?
1: Difference between a pout and a statement. Because this is the summer song.
0: Tell me more. Okay, so I shouldn't even vote for Grease because if I vote for it, it'll probably lose. But I am 100% Summer Nights on this.
1: Do you know what I love about Summer Nights? And I'm a stand for Summer Nights, so I will keep
0: so
1: like pushing it.
0: Oh, look at we're agreeing on the last round.
1: On the last one. The fact that it's them telling the same story, but like...
0: Yeah.
1: Changing the perspective. You know, hers is all sweet and innocent, and he's pretending like he got further than he did. the way Rizzo gets in it, because he sounds like a drag. Oh, Summer Nights.
0: Or Summer Nights, Grease, or All Summer Long, Kid Rock.

0: Now, okay, I will say this.
1: Ooh, this is maybe the most heated one we've had.
0: I saw Kid Rock in person years and years and years ago at the Western Entertainment Festival, and I'm pretty sure he played the keyboard. Like, he played the piano during this, because he plays the piano in a couple of different tunes, but...
1: Mm-hmm.
0: This is one. And I mean, that one did get played nonstop.
1: It did. It was overplayed for a long time. It was a summer bop for a long time, I feel like.
0: And I was always sort of disappointed that it wasn't Sweet Home Alabama when you hear the rest of it. Okay. Where are my fans of Danny Zuko? How can anyone vote against Grease?
1: Okay, we need to take a moment so that we can
0: recalibrate here.
1: We need to tally some votes. Okay, so All Summer Long Kid Rock or Summer Nights Grease. That's what you're voting on at 35270. We want you to vote on the best summer song. We're just wrapping up round one of a 16 seed bracket, and so we only have an hour and like 10 minutes left, so we're going to have to get through this quick. So send in your last votes to 35270.
2: Here are your political insights from ABC News. President Trump's choice wins the Republican Tennessee primary Thursday for a House district that was majority black until Republicans divided it, hoping for a sweep of all the House seats in that state. Brent Taylor will face Justin Pearson, the Democratic winner in a district that now leans Republican. Days after calling Ohio Congressman Max Miller with concerns about his re-election chances, given domestic abuse allegations that he denies, the president told reporters,
3: "Well, I'm not going to get involved, and that's a very sad situation. And I know Max very well, but it's very, very sad that a situation like that takes place."
2: Senator Mitch McConnell can't say when he'll return from his almost two-month absence, as he recovers at home now from a fall. At 84 years old, he is the ninth oldest member of Congress. Wayne Cabot, ABC News.
1: Summer Nights by Grease takes it from Kid Rock All Summer Long.
0: Wella Wella, huh. I didn't see that one coming. Okay.
1: I actually didn't see that one coming, if I'm being honest.
0: Listen, no one wants to freely admit this, but when the Grease Megamix plays on your radio or at a wedding, you shoot out to that dance floor.
1: It's true. It's totally true. It's totally true. So Grease takes it on that round. Now we are to round two. Are you ready? Here we go, because we got to go quickly, people. We don't have a lot of time. In the first matchup of round two, In the Summertime by Mungo Jerry. In the Summertime by Mungo Jerry takes on The Boys of Summer by Don Henley. Both classic-y sounds, if that makes sense.
0: Mm-hmm.
1: Boys of Summer or In the Summertime.
0: Have a drink.
1: Or you can have a drink, have a drive. Or Mungo Jerry versus Don Henley. However you want to write it in the text club at 35270. Okay? Nobody on the road. Nobody on the Boys of Summer is the name of this song. The Boys of Summer by Don Henley. Or In the Summertime by Mungo Jerry. Someone said, although it would be funny if you guys started a bracket and then made Tyler finish it.
0: Having no idea what the context is, you're coming in. He goes, why are Cheetos going up against filtered water? What was this bracket taking place?
1: Okay, so you can vote at 35270. Boys of Summer or In the Summertime at 35270.
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1: Taking a quick peek at your forecast. Mostly sunny for today, a high of 81. Tonight, clear and a low of 55. Tomorrow, sunny and a high of 88. Tomorrow night, partly cloudy and a low of 59. Sunday, mostly sunny. A small chance for showers after midnight on Sunday with a high of 84. And on Monday through next week, it looks like mostly sunny skies and highs in the low 80s. So a very nice week on week and weekend on tap. Right now we've got 71 degrees at the KFGO studios.
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1: You're voting on In the Summertime and the Boys of Summer right now at 35270. But let me address this. Someone said, I will never forgive JT for what he put Britney Spears through. Sorry, Amy. I completely agree. I will also never forgive JT for what he put Janet Jackson through. Britney Spears and Janet Jackson, both of them. So I completely agree with that text at 35270. Couldn't agree more. I can't believe what he put Britney through. I can't believe what he let Janet...

0: say hate the jerk, not the work.
1: Hate the jerk, not the work.
0: There you go. That's kind of how I feel about JT. Mm-hmm. But I'm not going to like any of his new stuff. Don't get crazy.
1: But he was dang funny on Saturday Night Live. I don't discount that either. He was very funny on Saturday Night Live.
0: He was very good on Saturday Night Live. I agree. But he is kind of a jerk. And then all the rumors about his, you know, extra curricular activities outside of his marriage.
1: I would say, like, this is what a good friend of mine said about him going over the fence.
0: Over the fence.
1: Uh-huh. Which I thought was a classy way of saying it. Like,
0: that is.
1: Like, oh, went over the fence.
0: I think there's...
1: Just like the cats.
0: Like, there's a reason why there are a lot of rumors about him going over the fence. There's only a lot of rumors if, like, it's actually happening at some point. You know what I mean? And Jessica Biel seems so nice.
1: And she could have probably ended up with Bradley Cooper.
0: What? That would have been a way better choice.
1: I know.
0: Now, did I buy second row tickets when he was here?
1: Absolutely you did.
0: 100%. But that was like 2008. I don't know. I'm guessing. It was something like that. It was like not 2010 yet. But did have a moment where I loved that guy, and NSYNC was a time. It was just, so I agree. I agree that we are never going to forgive him for what he put Britney Spears through. We are also never going to forgive him for what he put Janet Jackson through. Okay, now back to the bracket.
1: I have a winner. Would you like to hear it?
0: Someone said, I'll never forgive JT for stealing my wife, Jessica. We do have a winner already in the summertime or Boys of Summer?
1: Yes, I've got it. Are you ready for it?
0: I'm ready.
1: Boys of Summer.
0: Oh, yeah.
1: Boys of Summer takes it.
0: The Boys of Summer by Don Henley is moving on. It's a classic sound. But so is In the Summertime. And I feel like there was a good competition going. I don't feel like Boys of Summer ran away with it.
1: No. There was enough people who were going for classic Mungo Jerry. But yeah, again, you know, that's a real feel. You know what Mungo Jerry is? Mungo Jerry is Creole food, like jambalaya. It's really good, but you're only having it once every, like, couple months, right?
0: True. That's true.
1: Like, you're not always being like, oh, you know what I want is a po' boy.
0: You ready for the next matchup?
1: Yes, please.
0: It's Summertime by Kenny Chesney. 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

0: What do you think? So it's summer breeze versus summertime at 35270.
1: My gut reaction was like, well, duh, it's going to be summer breeze. But I'm going to go with summertime. I'm going to go with Kenny Chesney on this one. I love that just the visual he brings together. I love how much I can feel that. Driving in Lakes Country, for me, he's probably singing more about like Texas, but I get it. Ooh. Feet on the dashboard, Yoo-hoo bottle on the floor.
0: Okay.
1: Little tattoo.
0: Summertime by Kenny Chesney. Or Summer Breeze by Seals and Crofts. It's a simple wine, it's a summertime. This is a tough one. Okay, you can text in at 35270 your vote as we continue our 16 seed songs with the word summer in the title bracket, and we'll see what your fave is. So far, voted off the island has been Alan Jackson, Summertime.

0: And in the summertime, Mungo Jerry, Summer Girls by LFO, All Off, also Cruel Summer by Bananarama, and Summer by Calvin Harris have also been voted off. So.
1: Ooh, are you ready to call it? Like, do you want to call it?
0: Oh, my gosh.
1: And get another one right before we get to ABC?
0: Close?
1: There's a winner.
0: There's a winner?
1: Yeah. Summer Breeze.
0: Really?
1: Summer Breeze takes it. Yep.
0: Okay, Summer Breeze takes it. Now, quick, before we get to ABC News, you can vote between The Summer of 69 by Bryan Adams or Summer Nights by Van Halen. Summer of 69 by Bryan Adams. Or Summer Nights by Van Halen, which has the longest ramp ever. But you can vote at 35270. We'll get you caught up on local and national news headlines coming up in just a moment. Bryan Adams or Van Halen, 35270.
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3: ABC News, I'm Chuck Severson. Looks like Todd Blanche has barely enough support from Republicans to become the next attorney general. He lost two votes, but now Louisiana Republican Bill Cassidy announces he'll support Blanche. ABC's Jay O'Brien on Capitol Hill.
4: Cassidy acknowledged the decisions are made by President Trump, and he believes that in some instances, while he's concerned about weaponization of the Justice Department, he believes that Todd Blanche could push back on President Trump and try to blunt some of the president's instincts.
3: A net gain of 83,000 jobs last month was expected by analysts, but instead, the Labor Department reports a loss of 23,000, and totals for June and May were revised downward. A panel of judges at the D.C. Circuit Court of Appeals rules that President Trump exceeded his authority in setting out to build a $400 million ballroom at the White House without Congress's okay. An appeal to the Supreme Court is expected. This is ABC News. It sounds like science fiction, but gene splicing technology holds promise for people with predispositions to certain diseases. Plus,
5: researchers have been able to genetically splice out an allergy-inducing protein from a pair of dogs so their fur, dander, and saliva won't make their owner sneeze. The benefit?
6: It opens the door to a lot more people being able to own pets.
5: But bioethicist Arthur Kaplan sees a darker side.
6: It may discourage people from trying to use strays and unwanted animals. They're not engineered to be allergy-free.
5: At a time when shelters are filled with dogs and cats that don't have a home. Jim Ryan, ABC News.
3: A teenager accused of dressing as a clown and randomly stabbing a man to death at a bus stop in East St. Louis, Illinois, has been charged with murder, say state police. No word about why it happened. The teen will be detained until at least his next hearing in juvenile court. Chuck Severson, ABC News.
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13: It's sunny, 72 degrees now in Fargo-Moorhead. I'm Darren Selvig, KFGO News. Blistering heat in July led to a wipeout of crops across North Dakota, with nearly one-third of the state now plunged into severe drought. Farmers say corn crops are completely fried and wheat yields are falling far below earlier estimates. Western North Dakota producer Ed Kessel says the heat ripped bushels away from harvests, threatening milling quality and grain prices. State climatologist Daryl Richeson is urging farmers to submit damage photos to the nationwide CMOR system, saying citizen science helps secure critical financial aid for federal disaster aid. Wildfires continue to burn across northern Minnesota, where firefighters remain focused on containing several lightning-sparked fires in and around the boundary waters. Reporter Tasha Raydell has this update.
14: Wildfires burning across northern Minnesota have now scorched more than 65,000 acres, with nearly 850 firefighters assigned to the incident. Crews are making progress in remote areas, allowing some equipment to be shifted to more active fires. The Little Knife fire is now 90% contained, while containment has also improved on the Camp, Bear Trap, and Thumb fires. Officials say evacuation zones continue to change, and portions of the Superior National Forest have reopened with reduced fire restrictions.
13: Dry weather expected through next week could increase fire activity. Former North Dakota Game and Fish Director Terry Steinwand has been sentenced to 2 years probation for a sex crime involving a child. The plea deal comes after a Morton County judge rejected an earlier plea agreement to a felony charge. The state's attorney's office dismissed that charge and filed one count of misdemeanor sexual assault offensive contact against the 72-year-old. When he was originally charged, police said Steinwand admitted to touching a child inappropriately. He spent 40 years with Game and Fish and retired in 2021. Republican candidate for Minnesota Governor Mike Lindell may have broken election laws by throwing free branded pillows to a 4th of July parade crowd, according to a judge's ruling. Reporter Gracie Stockton.
15: A Minnesota judge has found probable cause to believe that Lindell violated campaign laws by giving away pillows promoting his candidacy at a July 4th parade in Delano. A complaint filed last month alleges Lindell threw many pillows to spectators, with packaging reading Mike Lindell for governor. Minnesota law bars candidates from giving out items of value to influence voters. Lindell says his team followed all relevant campaign guidelines. The case now moves to a panel of three judges for review.
13: Also running in the GOP primary are businessman Kendall Qualls, the state's endorsed candidate, and Minnesota House Speaker Lisa Damuth. Looking at our forecast for the rest of today, mostly sunny skies, a high of 81 degrees, northwest winds 11 to 14 miles an hour. Tonight clear, 55 for a low, and for Saturday, sunny, high of 88 degrees. Looking ahead to Sunday, mostly sunny, a small chance for showers after midnight on Sunday, a high of 84. Right now in Fargo-Moorhead, it's 72 degrees. I'm Darren Selvig, News Radio KFGO.

0: Bryan Adams, number 69, takes it over Van Halen. You know, I'm actually kind of glad because what happens if Grease makes it to the end, and so does Van Halen, and then it's Summer Nights versus Summer Nights?
1: Okay, you don't impossible. Have to be. You don't have to be concerned about.
0: No one's writing about like summer just before noon. No one's writing that song.
1: Okay, summer. Summer brunch.
0: You don't know if to say good morning or good afternoon. It's summer at 11:45.
1: Let's get to the last round of the last matchup of the second round.
0: Yeah.
1: That sound better? Okay. It is Summertime Girls. Or your other Summer Nights pick, which is from Greece,

0: So summer nights or...
1: Also to that person who texted in, "How about All Summer Long" by Kid Rock, and Amy and I both texted back. Their response, okay, we get it. We came off a little strong because you got two separate messages that said the exact same information.
0: Sorry about
1: that. Just, yeah, it's weird. It's weird.
0: We should probably communicate better. Like, hey, I'm going to message this person back, but we both just messaged you back right away.
1: We didn't want to leave you hanging.
0: Right. I wanted you to know what was going on. So summer nights versus summertime girls.
1: Okay. This text, the person who typed out nights like they say it at the end, nights. I love that. So you are a Grease fan. Okay.
0: Okay. Text in to 35270, and then we can finally get on to the last matchups before the championship round.
1: Do this Danny and Sandy get married? Like, if Grease kept going, do you think they get married?
0: Yeah.
1: Do you?
0: You don't?
1: I don't know. I don't know if they do. I think there's a green card complication at one point in
0: that.
1: Have
0: you heard the conspiracy theory that Sandy's dead?
1: That they're dead, yeah.
0: It's a dream?
1: Uh-huh. That's why their car flies at the very end?
0: Right.
1: Yeah.
0: Do you
1: I don't subscribe to that.
0: You don't subscribe? Okay. No.
1: Because if you watch the stage musical that the movie Grease is based upon, which starts at their high school reunion, I believe, in the revival of it.
0: What if I said I think they get married, but they probably get divorced?
1: I think that's just fine. That's just fine.
0: Okay.
1: Yeah.
0: Okay.
1: Just like, I think that Rizzo and Kinnicky get married, then they get divorced, then they get married again later on.
0: They get remarried.
1: Yeah.
0: Why does that make sense to me 100%?
1: I also, Grease is where I learned the word hickey.
0: Really?
1: A hickey from Kinnicky's like a Hallmark card. You only want to send the best.
0: I don't know where I learned that word.
1: The word hickey?
0: Yeah.
1: Oh, you should. And I remember point blank asking my parents about it and then asking me where I heard it. And I said, in Grease? Now, if you listen to the lyrics of most of the songs from Grease, you'll find out that it's filthy. That show is littered with absolute just questionable things that we should, but yet it's one of the most popular musicals in high schools across the country. Grease. Look at that. What's this
0: okay.
1: Thing?
0: So you're voting on Summertime Girls.
1: This person really wants us to play For Your Love by the Yardbirds. I get it.
0: All Your
1: Love. But that doesn't fit into the mold here. It's songs with the word summer in the title.
0: It has to have summer in the title. Okay, can we get to a little C-Stream skip?
1: Yeah, would
0: minute?
1: You like to?
0: Okay, when we
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6: Hungry for dinner at 8.
7: I'm sorry.
6: She loves the theater, but she never comes late.
7: I
0: Okay, let's sneak a little see, stream, skip in here. J.J. Gordon tells you what to see in the theater, what to stream at home, and what to skip all together. And I think I can call all of them this week.
7: Really?
0: Well, Ted Lasso came out.
7: You know what? I haven't even had a chance to watch the first episode yet.
0: Oh, and I'm not going to be on your list yet. Okay.
7: I will say this. That's the one. That's the one everyone's talking about, right? Like, yes. Ted Lasso. Another week in a row where Spider-Man Brand New Day will be the hardest ticket to get. I'm just going to tell you this right now. If you're going to go see that movie, book your tickets for Saturday today, for Sunday, even if you can. Unprecedented. Never happened before on See It, Stream It, or Skip It. I don't have something you should go see in the theaters. I have three skips. Boom, boom, boom.
0: What?
7: Three new releases, being skipped.
0: You can always go see Spider-Man.
7: You can go see Spider-Man if you really want to.
0: You can also go see Toy Story 5 still if you're looking for something for the kiddos.
7: You can. The Moana movie is out there still that you can go see.
0: Was that a skip for you, though?
7: I think that the animated one is way better.
0: Yeah.
7: Why not leave it to it? So here are the three movies that are entering into the mainstream this weekend. Number one. Super Troopers 3. Super Troopers, easily one of the most quotable movies of the 21st century, right? I think, like, it is out of this world so good. So, so good.
0: Super Troopers is the best.
7: Did you see the second one, though?
0: No.
7: Second one wasn't great. I saw it once, and I didn't want to see it again. Third one, it's nice to see the characters back, but really, what do you want out of it? Sitting at only 38% on Rotten Tomatoes.
0: Yeah.
7: And, like, to kind of give a reference, the original Super Troopers, when it came out, which was, by the way, what, back in 2001, so it's 25 years, the original Super Troopers had a 37%. So this is 1% higher. So maybe if you're looking for that kind of weird comedy, this is where it's at. Those guys from Broken Lizard, which is the comedy troupe that wrote it, they've got other great movies that you can see. Club Dread is funnier every time I see it, which is a murder, like a horror movie parody that they did about a island resort that's run by a guy named Coconut Pete, played by Bill Paxton, who is a ripoff of Jimmy Buffett. So at one point they're like, hey, play Margaritaville. And he goes, I think you're talking about my 1976 hit Pina Coladaberg. They're like, no, Margaritaville. And he goes, Pina Coladaberg. That's the name of the song. It gets funnier. There's a full-size, like human-size version of Pac-Man that they play. It's just clever. It's better than this.
0: Yeah.
7: Now, there's also a remake of an old horror movie that came out called Ice Cream Man. Don't bother. One of my good friends who watches horror movies saw this as, like, a sneak preview movie, and he goes, nope, don't bother. And this is the one that's going to break my sister's heart. But also opening new this weekend is a movie called One Night Only. And my sister loves the genre of movies that take place in one day, right? So take Can't Hardly Wait, Dazed and Confused. I mean, we've been making these movies for so long, these movies that take place in one night. Well, in this reality, there's one night in New York City where single people are encouraged to hook up with other single people. And it's about this guy and gal who keep meeting each other in one night in New York City. And, oh, their paths keep crossing. This is as disposable of a romantic comedy as you can get. This is also one that I feel should have been released right before Valentine's Day. Why they're dumping it at like in August is bizarre to me. It's a really weird choice when they're putting this out.
0: Romantic comedy, like, fits for that Valentine's Day weekend.
7: This is another one, too, where New York City is sort of a character in it, but it's that romanticized version of New York City that doesn't actually exist. Where, you keep bumping into the same person and be like, no, they take the F train and I'm on the J train. We never cross paths. So I've got, unfortunately, a bunch of skips. Now, that being said, I started watching the Little House on the Prairie remake on Netflix.
0: Everybody's talking about it.
7: It's good. Now, my knowledge of Little House on the Prairie begins and ends with, I'm sick. Price is Right is over. What am I going to watch? And it was always on TV during the day when I was a kid. And I remember enjoying the show Little House on the Prairie. This is really good. The family dynamics. It's grittier only in the fact that, like, you know, this feels more realistic to me in how it looks and feels versus, you know, the Little House on the Prairie that we're used to. Netflix, I think, did a wonderful job with this piece, and I highly recommend it. If you have some time, you know, if it starts to rain at all, which, by the way, Sunday, a small chance for showers after midnight, so if you're up and you need something to watch, this is a really good, like, television series, and I hope that they do more than just one season. I hope they get a couple more seasons out of it. It's an intriguing story. Like I said, it's beautiful to watch. It certainly feels like home to a lot of us up here in the prairie.
0: I love that. Yeah. I've been reading such good things about that. Also, it just feels like the 90s are back.
7: Doesn't it? It really does have that kind of feel to it,
0: yeah,
7: doesn't it?
0: Everything is that's old is new again.
7: And then my other one, too, and this one was that I don't know how to describe this. I was convinced to watch this because I was told that men won't watch this and they're missing out. And I said, well, you're not going to tell me what I'm going to watch and what I'm not. There's a show right now that's on Peacock called Five Star Weekend.
0: Oh, yeah, I've heard about this.
7: Okay, so Five Star Weekend is about a best-selling author and a cook, and she's got a you know, everyone looks at her. She's kind of like a Joanna Gaines, mm-hmm. is the way, like, I would describe her, right? So, devastating loss in her life, and she's got a strained marriage, complicated relationship with her grown daughters, and so she decides to get a weekend together with friends from all these different stages of her life. So it'd be like, hey, my best friend growing up, this person I worked with, and, you know, all these
0: right.
7: different
0: my
7: things.
0: My person from college, my mom yep. friend from adulthood, yeah.
7: It gives you an unrealistic expectation for what a beach weekend can be like if you're going to rent a house near a beach, but that being said, it's neat to see them explore these relationships. So I really liked this one a lot. I thought this one was pretty dang good.
0: And doesn't her daughter come with, too?
7: She does, yes, because she's trying to, like, make that relationship work.
0: Yeah.
7: And it's a star-studded cast, too. You know, Jennifer Garner, Darcy Carden, who people will know from The Good Places in it, Regina Hall. Why did we not give Regina Hall more acting credit back in the day? Because not only was she funny in the Scary Movie franchise, but she was in that one where she plays like a televangelist's wife that was really good. It was great. And then Chloe Sevigny's in it as well. Chloe Sevigny, who I really loved in the show Big Love, if you ever watched that on HBO. It was a show about polygamists. I honestly think Big Love is just one of the most fantastic shows I've ever seen in my life. And I think my wife once a year likes to go back and rewatch that. But there's a lot of great people in this cast. It's worthwhile. It goes from funny to heartfelt. I think that definitely women watching this will understand some of these relationships and these things that helped shape who you are today and trying to figure out, you know, what relationships are worth holding on to and which ones are not worth holding on to.
0: Good stuff.
7: Yeah, which is interesting. So if you're going to stream something, Five Star Weekend is available on Peacock or Little House on the Prairie on Netflix. Do not sleep on that one. It's pretty good. And then I hate to be the bearer of bad news, but Super Troopers 3, One Night Only, Ice Cream Man, you're better off going and seeing Spider-Man. Or, I don't know, if you have another, like, 4 hours, The Odyssey. There you go. Some good stuff. And it is, August is a weird time, too. Usually it's, you know, this is the time when we're going to see a bunch of comedies come out. And we're just not seeing those really great comedies coming out. That being said, there is one coming up that I'm really excited that called Spa Weekend. It's from the makers of, like, Girls Trip. And it's about a bunch of women who go together for a spa weekend and everything goes awry. I think that one looks really good. I think it's going to be my, like, comedy of the summer.
0: Have you watched Will Ferrell's new Netflix show?
7: I haven't watched Hawk at all.
0: Oh, The Hawk.
7: And I mean to, but in all honesty, I'm enjoying the promotional tour for it more than I'm doing anything else. He's so good when he's promoting a movie. I've seen where he does interviews as that character.
0: Yeah.
7: I've seen interviews where he's doing other stuff, and people are calling it Will Ferrell's Caddyshack, which I think is a bold way of describing
0: that. That is bold. Okay, we'll have to watch that eventually, too. That's the Stream and Skip It here on KFGO. I follow Rogers and Hart.
8: She sings every line.
0: This is It Takes Two. Amy Eiler, JJ Gordon, back to our bracket in just a moment. We have Summer Nights one, by the way.
7: Oh, boy.
0: Summer Nights takes out Summertime Girls. Wow, look at you guys. Grease is having a showing.
7: Yeah, there's going to be it's going to be tough though, like in this next heat for summer nights.
0: Okay.
7: Not going to lie.
0: But this next heat, before we get to that heat, it is the Boys of Summer.

0: So it is Boys of Summer versus Summer Breeze. So the Boys of Summer or Summer Breeze by Seals and Crofts. So Boys of Summer, Don Henley, or Summer Breeze by Seals and Crofts. There you go. You can vote at 35270. Taking a quick peek at Wall Street. Everything has been in the green today. The S&P is up 29. The Dow is up 40. And the NASDAQ is up 234. All green here. Rusty Halverson, how did those egg markets close?
1: We're going to close in a mix for the grain and oil seed sector on the day. While most of this week's rainfall has been in the western Corn Belt, it's going to move into the eastern Corn Belt over the weekend. Ahead of the weekend, traders not pressing corn or soybean prices too far one direction or the other. December corn, steady on the day at 462. In soybeans, September down a penny at 1159. November down a penny and a half, 1176 and a quarter. Minneapolis spring wheat tacking on some advances on Friday. September up 7 and a half at 678 and a half. December Minneapolis wheat at 701 and three quarters. Also up 7 and a half on the day. Advances in cattle futures for our Friday session. October live cattle up 35 cents at 225.27. Feeder cattle September up $3.65 at 345.22. Lean hog futures steady to 50 higher on the day. October up 50 cents at 82.22 per hundredweight. 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
0: Okay, it wasn't by a lot, but the Boys of Summer have beat out Summer Breeze to make it into the championship round, by the way. Wow. You guys are loving this song. Let's look at all the songs that the Boys of Summer have beat. Summer Breeze by Seals and Croft. Mongo Jerry in the Summertime. Summer Girls by LFO. Taking a lot down. And here we go. Boys of Summer.
4: I'm not shocked that this is getting that far. But it is. It's surprising me about how it's out of the water. Like, this thing is winning. Not by, a close margin. This was probably the closest.
0: This was the closest. This was the closest, for sure. Okay, now let's get to the next round so we can vote on the... Even though someone thought it would be funny to just give our bracket to Tyler and be like, here you go, can you finish this? Have fun. It is Summer of 69. Oh, no, this is going to be the bad one. I got my first real six string. It's Summer of 69 versus Summer Nights from Greece.

0: Okay, so it's Summer Nights or Summer of 69. That's a brutal matchup. That is brutal.
1: Mm-hmm.
0: Summer Nights by Grease or Summer of 69. Both of which have won their contests pretty overwhelmingly.
1: Yeah.
0: So now they're going up against each other. Summer of 69 or Summer Nights. You can vote at 35270. 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
6: Mostly sunny, 73 degrees in Fargo. For KFGO News, I'm Darren Selvig. More than half of North Dakota is now in a drought after record-setting July heat rapidly dried up crops and pastures across the state. The latest U.S. Drought Monitor shows conditions worsening dramatically over the past week, creating what experts are calling a flash drought. Severe drought is now covering large portions of central, southwestern, and eastern North Dakota. Ranchers are already pulling livestock off grazing land and baling frying crops for feed. NDSU Extension warns producers to test alternative feeds for dangerous nitrates and to report local losses online to help trigger federal disaster relief. Low lake levels across north-central Minnesota are the result of years of drought, not just this summer's dry weather, according to state climatologist Luigi Romolo.
7: In north-central Minnesota is what we call a storage drought. It has experienced drought events for, you know, the last 4 or 5 years. These are years where the ecosystem gave up more water than it received.
6: Romolo says that part of the state is now 12 to 16 inches below normal precipitation over the past 4 years, making recovery a long-term process. A settlement with John Deere will allow Minnesota farmers to get their Deere equipment repaired at independent repair shops, not only Deere shops. Minnesota Attorney General Keith Ellison says Deere's repair policies unfairly limited competition and drove up costs for farmers.
8: So these Deere repair shops weren't getting business because they were the best option. They were getting the business because they were the only option. And so Deere essentially captured about 100% of the market when it came to repairing their equipment.
6: The agreement follows the state's antitrust lawsuit against the company. A complaint against Minnesota Republican gubernatorial candidate Mike Lindell is moving forward after a judge found probable cause that he may have violated state campaign law. The case stems from a July 4th parade in Delano, where Lindell and campaign staff handed out pillows bearing campaign messages. State law prohibits giving voters items of monetary value to influence an election. Lindell argued the pillows were purchased wholesale for less than $5 each and said the campaign took steps to comply with the law. The case now heads to a panel of administrative law judges for a hearing. 73 degrees under mostly sunny skies in Fargo. 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
6: 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The Senate has confirmed General Douglas Shice as the third Chief of Space Operations for the U.S. Space Force. Shice succeeds General Chad Saltzman to lead the nation's Space Guardians. The new chief has ties to North Dakota, having served at Grand Forks Air Force Base in the 1990s. Senator Kevin Cramer applauded the confirmation, noting Shice will oversee critical missions in the state, including Cavalier Space Force Station and a planned satellite operations center at Grand Forks. And looking at your forecast now from the KFGO Weather Center for the rest of today, mostly sunny, high of 81 degrees. Tonight, clear skies, low dropping down to 55. And tomorrow, sunny, a high of 88. Right now in Fargo-Moorhead, it's 73 degrees under mostly sunny skies. I'm Darren Selvig, News Radio KFGO.
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0: Wow, that was a wild ride. Because let me tell you, Summer Nights from Greece was winning handily until the last 5 minutes or so. And all of a sudden, we got a bunch of votes for Summer of 69. I don't know if someone, like, called all their best friends and was like, hey, quick, vote for Summer. Oh, wait, one of these was a double vote. Okay, I mean, Summer of 69 still wins, which is wild. Summer Nights had a good run.
19: Summer Nights did have a good run. I'm glad it made it as far as it did. Now we've got our finals.
0: Okay, here we go. This is the finals, and it is Summer of 69 by Bryan Adams versus The Boys of Summer by Don Henley.
19: And if you're just joining, the bracket is songs with the word summer in the title, because summer's not over yet, folks.
0: Summer's not over. Just the word summer in the title. That's all. That was the criteria. And this is the final. It is The Boys of Summer by Don Henley against Summer of 69 by Bryan Adams. You can vote now at 35270. This is the championship round. This is It Takes Two. Amy Eiler, J.J. 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And we have a test of the emergency alert system on KFGO Fargo. This is just a test.

0: This has been a test of the emergency alert system on KFGO Fargo. It is 1:40 p.m.
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11: Y'all made a choice.
0: I mean, are we going to announce the winner? Are we just going to say it?
11: Because I mean, I'm going to be honest. It would take the second place, the silver medal, a lot to bounce back.

0: Summer 69, Bryan Adams takes the entire summer song bracket.
1: Wow.
0: There it is.
1: Okay, now do you want... Okay, let me throw two things out at you. Coming in second place, The Boys of Summer by Don Henley, right?
0: Yeah.
1: That song was released on October 26th, 1984. Okay, first of all...
0: The Boys of Summer?
1: Boys of Summer. Released October 26th, 1984. Which feels weird. Like, why would you release this in May?
0: Right, right.
1: Okay. Summer of 69 gets released May 27th, 1985. There is just a little more than 6 months between these two tunes coming out.
0: Wow.
1: And so clearly, summer was on the brain. People were thinking summer, summer, summer, summer, summer.
0: That's funny.
1: And Bryan Adams takes home that first spot with Summer of 69, released in 1985.
0: Released in 1985. So these were released within 6 months of each other?
1: Just a little over. Just a little over. Like end of
0: October
1: and then the end of May.
0: Wow.
1: Yeah.
0: That is wild. We're really into writing songs about summer.
1: Right?
0: Even in October.
1: Also, by the way, this song, huge hit. Summer of 69, huge hit in New Zealand.

0: Do you ever listen to songs just to hear those little things that, like yeah, hey? Do you ever listen to those little things that they add into songs? Like, I feel like Michael Jackson, of course, does them all the time, right?
1: Right. So this peaked at number 5 on the Billboard Hot 100. This didn't even get to number 1.
0: I know. But the legs on it are substantial.
1: I mean, it's still getting a fan favorite in 2026, so I think it's doing just fine.
0: Mm-hmm.
1: That's crazy. Summer of 69 release, June of 85, and peaked at number 5 in the United States, peaked at number 11 in Canada, the Netherlands number 4, Norway, hit the charts in Norway and New Zealand.
0: The music video for Summer of 69 is directed by a guy named Steve Barron and gets nominated at the MTV Music Video Awards that year for Best Male Video. Steve Barron goes on to direct the Teenage Mutant Ninja Turtles movie.
1: What?
0: So Steve Barron, and then he also directed like Billie Jean for Michael Jackson, Run to You, another Bryan Adams song.
1: That is so random.
0: But then he goes like, they're like, hey, listen, you did such a great job in the Summer of 69. Would you like to direct the Teenage Mutant Ninja Turtles movie? And he goes, sure. And then you know what he follows that up with? Coneheads.
1: What?
0: I know, right? So
1: the depth of work,
0: yeah, he's
1: is so good.
0: He had some choices, that's for sure. Never really gets something that's like good again. So there you go.
1: Oh my gosh, that's so funny. Okay, well that was quite the bracket. That was quite the bracket, you guys.
0: Someone says, "What? No Beach Boys? Shame."
1: What song do they have with what? What's their song?
0: Well, that's a good question. Do they have one that has summer in it? I mean, they talk a lot about summer, but
1: Summer of Love?
0: Is that it?
1: Is that Summer of Love is their summer song? Sorry. I don't think if it makes you feel any better, I don't think that it would have beat Summer of 69.
0: No. Like just a quick Google. All Summer Long, Summer in Paradise, Summer of Love, Slow Summer Dancing, One Summer Night. Which, to be honest, are all, like, three of them are from 1992, All Summer Long from 1964. Those are not songs I really associate with the Beach Boys.
1: No, they're not.
0: I don't think of it. I mean, California Girls. There are a lot of great Beach Boys songs that are about summer, but the bracket was songs with summer in the title. In the title. You know? So there you go. There, just to kind of remind you that there is some summer left.
1: Summer left.
0: Don't wish away time. It's here. It exists.
1: If you just look at our top 4, though, on this bracket, they're good summer songs. The Boys of Summer, Summer 69, Summer Breeze, and Summer Nights.
0: Those are great tunes.
1: It's a good top 4.
0: Yeah, I like that.
1: Sometimes you guys get a little wild and crazy with the brackets, and I don't necessarily agree with where it ends up. But I'm happy with it. I got a little angsty in the middle of it because you guys quit voting for songs produced after 1994.
0: Yeah.
1: But
0: as a choice.
1: Fine. Fine, you guys. I guess we really like the 80s today, and it takes two.
0: We're very into the 80s. Okay, let me say something. And this is not meant to be controversial, and it's not meant to be combative, but these were songs written about summers that no longer exist anymore. Okay, they were written about the summers where you just had to be home by the streetlights. They were written about summers where cell phones didn't invade our lives. And so the modern songs about summer, even that stuff from the early 2000s, don't really meet the summer criteria that we all imagine in our minds, right?
1: Okay.
0: See what I'm saying a little bit?
1: I do.
0: Even Mungo Jerry, for all of the total un-PC-ness that invades that song, it is...
1: I think Eric Johnson's exact words were, don't play Mungo Jerry.
0: Don't look up the lyrics.
1: Don't look up the lyrics.
0: Don't look up the lyrics.
1: We're like, oh, we did a deep dive. We did a deep dive on it. Okay, that was fun. Thanks for the summer song bracket today here on It Takes Two with Amy and JJ.
0: Speaking of summer song bracket, I see that John Strand is hosting Afternoons Live, and he is dressed for the summer today.
1: We'll talk to him when we come back and see what's coming up on his show next.

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1: Taking a peek at your forecast. A very nice day today. High around 81, mostly sunny skies, and that's how it's going to be for most of the weekend. Clear tonight with a low of 55. Tomorrow, sunny, a little bit warmer even, a high of 88. Tomorrow night, partly cloudy and a low of 59. And on Sunday, mostly sunny, a small chance for showers after midnight and a high of 84. Peeking into next week, Monday through Thursday, looks mostly sunny with highs in the low 80s. Right now, we have 74 degrees at the KFGO studios.
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3: Hey, everybody, it's Chris Atterbury. 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Twins taking on the first-place Brewers. Paul Molitor will be alongside as the Twins look to make it two in a row in the win column. 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

0: There's a Memphis news anchor that's going viral because she fell asleep on the air. And listen, we all have her back.
1: I know what that's like.
0: I know what that's like. Mom.
1: Right.
0: Her name is Dominique Dillon. She had already worked from 3:30 a.m. to noon. Her eight-month-old daughter was restless at bedtime. By the time she settled in, it was nearly 11 p.m. She says 2.5 hours later, her alarm rang. She squeezed in a quick workout, then headed to hair and makeup at 4:30 a.m. Her next show began. And listen, every single working mom and dad can attest that, you know, that can happen.
1: Yeah,
0: that can happen.
1: Now, on the flip side, she was wide awake, but there's a CBS station in Wisconsin, and it's the Wisconsin State Fair this weekend, and there's a lot of hubbub about this cheesecake stand that sells cheesecake that's covered in, like, mealworms and bugs, like actual bugs. And they sent her out there to eat it live on TV.
0: No.
1: And she's a champ until, like, the third bite. And then she's like, nope, never mind. No, thank you. Not going to happen. So.
0: No.
1: Yeah.
0: Oh, no. Why did she do it?
1: I imagine that was her assignment that day.
0: Oh, no. Nope. No, thank you.
1: And I've eaten bugs before. I've done the thing at the fair where... And at Big Iron, where you eat bugs, and
0: thankfully we're not going to make John Strand eat bugs on Afternoons Live today. We're going to be very nice. We'll provide coffee and water to you today.
1: Bug free coffee and water.
0: Bug free. John, welcome back to the KFGO studio.
2: I'm just liking the cheeses conversation. Sorry, I'm not in church, am I?
1: Listen, John, welcome back to the KFGO studio. Of course, you're a frequent guest and have hosted here yourself as well. Now you're taking the reins of Afternoons Live for today. What's coming up on your show?
2: And, you know, I've never done Tyler's show before, so at least I didn't have to get up so early in the morning.
1: That is nice, isn't it?
2: I appreciated that Abby gave me some notice to think about this. And long story short, today I'm going to have 6 different guests that reflect some of my favorite North Dakotans. Each one of them has a category as being why or one of my favorite North Dakotans. And I'm a North Dakotan, and I love North Dakota. So starting with... Of course, the icon, Clay Jenkinson, at the beginning of the show, at the top of the hour, followed by Don Mant, who's the Regional Economic Development Director up in Northeast North Dakota, who really knows North Dakota well. After that will be somebody very few people know. His name is Sam Solway. He's from Crystal, North Dakota, and he's become rather world famous globally as a founder of Yoga Slackers. And they do some amazing things the world with what they do, and he's from my hometown, my little tiny hometown, and he and his girlfriend Raquel will join us. After that, Sabrina Hornung, who is with the Farmers Union newspaper, and I think I got that right, and she's the editor of the High Plains Reader, and she lives in Lear, North Dakota, and she understands rural North Dakota.
1: So she can make a heck of a bucket of popcorn.
2: Followed by John Hansen, the rancher from the Badlands out in the Amadon area, and the logging camp ranch, and lastly Robert Harms from the Williston Bismarck area, who I've just known. Most of these people I've known forever.
0: You're going around the whole state. We get a tour of North Dakota today on Afternoons Live.
2: You will, and all of them will be on phone, but Don Mant will be in the studio, I expect.

0: Okay, sounds good. John Strand sitting in for Tyler Axis. That's coming up next here on KFTO. We'll see you back on Monday at 11 a.m.
1: Take care of my babies, I'ma tote the weight. I'ma carry the load and I'ma win the bread as well. No tricking off of my girl. Yo, chicken off of my girl.
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3: ABC News, I'm Chuck Severson. The Senate today approved a long-awaited Russia and Iran sanctions bill. It heads to the House, which is on recess until the end of the month. President Trump moves forward with his attempt to remove Lisa Cook from the Federal Reserve over unproven allegations of mortgage fraud, sources say. Cook's lawyer calls the allegation baseless. Analysts expected a net gain of 83,000 jobs last month. Instead, the Labor Department reports a loss of 23,000. Totals for June and May were revised downward. KPMG chief economist, managing director Diane Swonk, says one factor was the loss of temporary protected status for hundreds of thousands of Haitian immigrants.
4: Many employers were unclear about when they could keep those workers till, and some of those layoffs occurred ahead of time.
3: Todd Blanche has barely enough support to become the next attorney general, with Senator Bill Cassidy saying he'll vote for him. This is ABC News. Wildfires in the West leading to many alerts, says ABC News chief meteorologist Ginger Z.
5: Most of Colorado, parts of Wyoming, Idaho, Oregon, Spokane, not just in the air quality alerts, but now back in the red flag warnings. Unfortunately, they've had that break from the winds, but the winds are going to kick back up to the 30 mile per hour mark in the Cascades, over to the Blue Mountains. Just watch the fire danger this weekend. It's going to be higher than it has been most of this week. The smoke, not moving that much. It is away from the coast, so Seattle and Portland clear out.
3: Amanda Knox, convicted and later acquitted of murdering her roommate, Meredith Kircher, in Italy 19 years ago, is set to perform comedy stand-up at an arts festival in Scotland starting today. Kircher's sister launched an online petition against it. Knox's reaction?
6: I can't say that I was anticipating a petition, but I was anticipating criticism and pushback.
3: Knox mentions her case in the act. The petition's got over 7,000 signatures. Chuck Severson, ABC News.
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12: It's mostly sunny in Fargo, 74 degrees. I'm Darren Selvig, KFGO News. Country music fans are packing Sioux Pass Ranch as WeFest gets underway near Detroit Lakes. Minnesota State Patrol Sergeant Jesse Grabo says traffic is moving much smoother these days thanks to two roundabouts near the venue.
13: We just want to see that it goes as smoothly as possible. Main gates is usually a congestion point.
12: Impaired driving arrests are also down from 40 a weekend 2 decades ago to 10 or fewer today. Still, extra patrols are out looking for drunk drivers, and Grabo warns officers will not be lenient with anyone putting others in danger. The festival runs through Saturday, closing out with headliner Brooks and Dunn. An independent Minnesota journalist charged in connection with a protest that disrupted a St. Paul church service is asking a federal judge to dismiss the case. Georgia Fort is among 39 people charged following a January demonstration at City's church where activists protested the congregation's ties to a local lice official. Fort argues her actions were protected by the First Amendment, saying she was reporting on a newsworthy event by observing, recording video, conducting interviews, and sharing information with the public. Three other journalists were also named in the indictment. A student nurse at Essentia Health in Fargo was surprised with the Daisy Award this morning. Shayna Benefield is a cardiac care intern who started nursing school in January of 2025 and has worked as a CNA in cardiac care since the summer of 2024. Benefield says the field of nursing feels like a calling for her.
14: I guess from a young age, I always knew that I wanted to help people, and I've like had issues on just personally, and I knew that I wanted to like change and be the change, and that's just one way I can give back, you know.
12: Benefield was nominated for the award by her preceptor, Naomi Dahl, RN. Dahl says Benefield goes above and beyond for her patients.
15: I mean, I've had interns before. I've had practicum students before. I've worked here for 4.5 years. I've had multiple students, and I just have never been with a student as good as Shayna. I've never been with someone so confident, so, like, able to recognize, you know, these critical things that are going on. So I just felt like she deserved it more than anyone I've ever been with.
12: Dahl says it's encouraging to see talent like Benefield's come into nursing, where shortages have dogged the profession for years. The DAISY Award is an international program that celebrates extraordinary care given by nurses. Benefield graduates from North Dakota State College of Science in December with her RN and plans to pursue her BSN. She's applied to work at Essentia at the Cardiac Care Unit. And a massive insect collection from North Dakota State University has a new permanent home in the nation's capital. NDSU Professor Emeritus Alan Ashworth has donated more than 81,000 pinned specimens, mostly beetles, to the Smithsonian's National Museum of Natural History. Ashworth, fellow professor Donald Schwart, and decades of students gathered the specimens from around the world to study ancient climates and ecosystems. Smithsonian crews recently traveled to Fargo to pack and truck the entire collection to Washington, D.C., where it will be preserved for future generations of researchers. Checking our forecast now from the KFGO Weather Center. For the rest of today, mostly sunny, high of 81. Tonight, clear skies, low of 55 degrees with winds becoming light and variable tonight. And tomorrow, sunny skies, a high of 88 degrees. I'm Darren Selvig, News Radio, KFGO.
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16: Good afternoon, everybody. This is a guest host today filling in for Tyler, and my name is John Strand. I have been in this chair many times, but never in this time slot, so that's going to be a fun time for us, and I'm looking forward to our guests, and I hope you're all doing well, and invite you to join in as the guests are participating. If you'd like to call us, it's 701-237-5948, or if you're out of town, 800-880-5346. If you'd like to text, the number to text is 35270. And just to give you a sense of the program today, it goes till 5. I have a guest every half hour. And the topic, the theme that you're going to get today is, these are some of my favorite North Dakotans. It's not my entire list, but it's the beginning of my favorite lists, and so you're going to hear from folks who I put in that category of my favorite North Dakotans. So the first guest will be Clay Jenkinson, the iconic Clay Jenkinson, followed at the bottom of the hour by Dawn Mant. She will be in studio. She's from the Grafton area, and Clay's out west. After that, at 3 o'clock, we'll be hearing from Sam Solway and his girlfriend Raquel, contacting directly from Estonia, and he's from my hometown of Crystal and is a globally famous person with the group called Yoga Slackers. I'm really looking forward to that. He's someone I grew up with his parents and his grandparents. And after that will be Sabrina Hornung, who is a media person around the state, especially in the rural communities, and she's also the editor of my newspaper that I co-own, the High Plains Reader. The last segment will be John Hansen from out in the Badlands, Logging Camp Ranch. And then finally, Robert Harms, who you may know his name. He's been in politics and a state leader for years. So that's our lineup, some of my favorite North Dakotans. It's just a pleasure to be here filling in for Tyler. And I'm not a radio guy, so bear with me. But let's go right to the phone line. Clay, are you there with us?
17: Yes, good afternoon to you from Bismarck, North Dakota.
16: I was going to ask where you are, and for, how are you?
17: I'm great. I'm having one of the busiest summers of my life. I'm seeing the American West. I'm watching the bizarre national and international events and trying to make sense of what happened to this country.
16: Well, you know, I'm glad we have scholars like you helping us separate the wheat from the chaff. And that's exactly, you are one of our true scholars, Clay. You know, just off the top, how many books have you written?
17: Oh, I've written, I think, 14 books. I've got a couple more in the works, but I've written 14.
16: Is that all? and if you were to tell the listening audience, and they know you, what are your general themes you look at when you're writing and putting a book together?
17: Well, I've written several books on Theodore Roosevelt because he spent those extraordinary years out in Dakota Territory and later said that in Fargo that he would never have been president had it not been for his time in North Dakota. So I've written a couple of him. I've written a couple on Lewis and Clark. In fact, what I would regard as my most important book is something called The Character of Meriwether Lewis, Explorer in the Wilderness, which attempts to differentiate the character of Lewis from his partner in discovery, Clark. So that was the first of several books. I edited the journals of Lewis and Clark for the State Historical Society of North Dakota. So this is an edition of everything that everybody in the expedition wrote during their 218 days within the state of North Dakota. They spent more time in North Dakota than in any other state. And finally, John, I've written about North Dakota itself. I've written three books about North Dakota, the most recent of which is called The Language of Cottonwoods, Essays on the Future of North Dakota, and a few other things. But those are the main themes that I've taken on.
16: And you took the words out of my mouth, Clay. Explain, why did you pick the name The Language of Cottonwoods? And by the way, I recommend everybody have that book on their shelf. But why did you pick that name?
17: I chose it because I love that, those words. So I do believe that trees have a form of consciousness, that we can sit under a cottonwood tree in the autumn when the leaves are dancing in the breeze and the leaves are turning gold. And if you listen carefully, you can sort of understand how they operate. So just let me give you one quick example, John. The cottonwoods do canopy sharing. So if I'm a cottonwood and you're a cottonwood and we're 12 feet from each other, when we become mature, I will yield some of my leaf structure, the top of my tree, to coordinate with yours. So I will give you space. I won't try to choke you out and dominate and kill off your tree, and you won't try to choke me out. We also know that under the ground, trees have networks, and, you know, they don't speak French or Swahili or Mandarin Chinese, but they do have language. And the more we know about this, the more we know that other species besides humans have languages, sometimes fully intricate and developed languages. And for us to say, well, if you can't speak ancient Greek or if you can't speak modern English, you're not using language, is a silly anthropocentric view of the world. So I just love the idea. And when I go out under my favorite day of the year, and there are so many of them, is on an early autumn day to go find some golden cottonwoods, and the breeze will come and go, and just lie under it for 5, 6, 7 hours. And you have that sense that winter is about to take its grip on North Dakota as usual, and you're living on sort of borrowed time. Anyway, It's a lyrical title, but it's about what it means to be, the book is about what it means to be a person of the Great Plains. And the book is also a sort of a song of love to North Dakota, because even though I think North Dakota is kind of in a bad way right now, we can talk about that if you want. I love this state. I have always loved this state. I love the people of North Dakota. I love the landscapes, and not just the Badlands. I love the prairie pottles. I even love Grand Forks on a January day, the coldest day in your whole life. And so this state has always gotten under my skin. And I always try to write about it in a way that I think might possibly be useful to my fellow North Dakotans.
16: You know, I think about trees and the worldwide network. That network existed in that world long before we had the internet, Clay. But in the old days, for example, way back, eons ago, for example, the religious spiritual leaders, druids, that's how they communicated, was through trees from one community to the next and to each other. But I think they were more using oak trees.
17: Yes, cottonwood was less important to the druids, but we don't do oaks very well in North Dakota. The cottonwood is sort of our state tree.
16: You know, I recommend people pick that book up and give it as a gift, because I've never read anything before that's so North Dakota in its language. Every single section, every word you use is North Dakota talk, Clay. And that's not easily found out there. So you're in Bismarck now. Remind just in a general sense, where were you born?
17: Born in Minot, raised in Dickinson when Dickinson was a town of 13,000 people, educated at the University of Minnesota and then Oxford University and then the University of Colorado. And I was gone for a long time, John. But it's literally the case that for the years that I was away from North Dakota, I thought something is missing. The sound of the meadowlark, the sound of the dust in the wheat field at harvest time, the sound of silage on a dairy farm, the quality of the breeze on an October day, that kind of wonderful light, a day that is about to come. I think it will be here any day now, John, the day you get up in the morning in August, and it's 85 or 90 degrees by 2 p.m., but when you walk out at 7 a.m., you think, uh-oh, I can feel autumn in the air. It's the first time that I feel autumn in the morning air. And those are such extraordinary experiences. You know, this is not living on the beach and seeing Waikiki and living under Mount Shasta or having Glacier National Park in your backyard. This is a subtlety. And this is what makes North Dakota. And I'm a pretty introverted person, but when I'm out on a day like today, I'll meet people in a grocery store parking lot or at Costco or at a gas station, and I'll just say, this is why we live here. And they look at me like, what the heck is wrong with this guy? And I say, this is why we live here.
16: So, Clay, we're going to take a break in a bit, but you mentioned Oxford. Let's go there just for a brief moment. Were you the first ever Rhodes Scholar from North Dakota? Or remind us.
17: No, there have been a bunch of them. Nick Spaeth, for example, is probably the most well-known Rhodes Scholar. He went on to become the Attorney General of North Dakota, ran for the governorship and so on. There have been, I suppose, eight or nine altogether. But here's the difference. I'm one of the few Rhodes Scholars who ever decided to come back and live in North Dakota. And I just don't get it. Let me rant for just 1 second. I know we need to go to a break. But we keep giving awards, including the famous Rough Rider Award, to people who leave. I think this is a really bad idea. I think there has to be some sense that people who are celebrated as North Dakotans need to actually live here. They need to choose this state. You know, our political delegation, all the time they're in Washington, say, oh, I can't wait till when I retire I can come back and live in this glorious place. And they never come back. They have their places in Georgetown and on the beach in Delaware. I just feel strongly that if you want to identify yourself as a North Dakotan, you need to work here and you need to live here and you need to identify with it. And that doesn't mean you live your whole life here, but it means you need to make it the place that matters most to you.
16: And Clay, it's your heart and your brain and your intellect that make you one of my favorite North Dakotans. 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My first guest until the bottom of the hour is Clay Jenkinson. 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
16: Welcome back to the Tyler Axness Show. This is John Strand, guest hosting today. So bear with me, I'm not a pro at this, but what I am a pro at is knowing who my favorite North Dakotans are. And on the top of my list, the first guest today is Clay Jenkinson. And you know, Clay, we could spend this entire afternoon having a conversation and barely scratch the surface of who you are and why you are a North Dakotan so truly. And thank you for joining up with us. And we'll, in this next 7 or 8 minutes, just scratch the surface. So, cutting to the chase. What's your favorite, and you've hinted at it, what's your favorite thing about North Dakota now? Because then I'm going to ask you what you fear the most about our future.
17: Oh, it's the same thing, more or less. So I recently drove to Sykeston to meet an old friend, and I went up with another old friend. So we've been old friends for a long time, and we stopped at McCluskey, and we got ice cream cones. And so I'm from Bismarck, my other friends are from Grand Forks, you're from Fargo. John, in my opinion, that's not really North Dakota. North Dakota is Harvey and Stanley and Grafton and these small towns like McCluskey. And we went in, and this young woman that was probably 14, had braces. She was the nicest, most innocent, most helpful young person you could ever meet. She hadn't yet been made cynical. She hadn't over-imbibed in social media to the point that she was, you know, too sophisticated to live in a small town. In those small towns, John, the people are neighborly. They help each other out. They somehow have avoided the deepening jadedness and grievance of what's going on in the United States. A woman in those towns will drive the school bus. She will handle the summer reunion. She'll organize the community picnic. She does all these different things. She's on the committee to change the town website. This is North Dakota, and this is what we're losing. So, you know, as you know, we're moving towards robotic agriculture. I'm 100% appalled by that because we're going to take the farmer out of farming. Farming is people living on the land, having their hands in the soil, baking bread, doing important things. So I'm worried that the character of North Dakota, which was created by family agriculture, is going to disappear because we're not going to be doing family agriculture, and the small towns are drying up, and people moving to the megalopolis of Fargo and to the lesser places like Grand Forks and Bismarck and Minot and even Williston and Dickinson. And I think that's inevitable, but I think it's a social tragedy. And the thing I love most, absolutely most about North Dakota is the character of the people. And the character of the people is going to have a hard time holding up when Fargo seems more like Maple Grove, Minnesota, or worse, it seems like Minneapolis itself. Those are great things, and I'm all for Fargo. Fargo's our one true cultural capital. But there's something in the character of the people that will be lost in all of this, and it really, really worries me.
16: You know, I couldn't agree more. And Clay, you know, when I grew up and you grew up, do you remember the vernacular? Every other phrase from elected officials was small family farms. There's no such thing anymore, hardly, as a small family farm. So our culture has shifted so dramatically. And then, of course, we become more urban. And then people in Fargo and these cities are from all those little towns you're talking about. So, okay, if you had a magic wand, because you know, I'll tell the public, it's no secret, if I was to pick somebody in North Dakota, I'd like to be governor someday. It's Clay Jenkinson, but maybe. But if you had a magic wand, Clay, what would you do to North Dakota?
17: If I had a magic wand, I would do these things. I would have North Dakotans wake up and realize that this national cult figure that we have allowed ourselves to be hypnotized by does not comport with the actual base character of the people of North Dakota. I've been saying for 15 years, we're better than this. I get why people are upset with the Democrats and all that, but we're better than this. We're decent. We use polite language. We don't demonize other people. We don't say soldiers in the military are suckers and so on. So number one, we need to get over this. Conservative is great. Hard C, MAGA conservative has not been good for this country. It has not been good for North Dakota's farmers, et cetera. That's the first thing that I would do. Number two, I would change the whole agricultural ethos of this state, including law, to privilege small family farmers, and not teeny little organic farms necessarily, although they have a place too, but to find a new way to incentivize smaller units using smaller, more affordable equipment, with people actually living on the land, encouragement to stay on the land. I think that the move towards industrial gigantism and robotics and AI agriculture is a disaster, is a social disaster. It might be great for food production. So I would do that. And that's a choice North Dakotans could make by changing the way our legislature approaches the Department of Agriculture and also the way we approach the publications we do, which always feature the most agribusiness-like titans in agriculture and not those sweet farmers who are actually living quietly on the land in the Jeffersonian way. So those are two things. And third, I would educate. Much more education.
16: Everybody out there, Google Clay Jenkinson. Last question before I wrap up. And again, I could talk for hours, and thank you. What's your favorite place in North Dakota you tell people to go to? Real quickly.
17: Oh, well, I'll set you up. If you can only go to one place in North Dakota, John, you and I have been there together twice.
16: Yes, we have.
17: It's the Logging Camp Ranch in the Southern Badlands, the Hansen family. These are extraordinary people. The Logging Camp may be the most beautiful ranch in the state. It's the Southern Badlands, below Medora,
16: and
17: cream of the crop.
16: And you know that like the back of your hand. John Hansen is joining us. Clay, thank you sincerely. My best to you, and let's be in touch, okay?
17: Let's break bread together here shortly, and everybody, listen to John Hansen. He's a North Dakotan.
16: He's on next. Let's take a break, and we'll be back with our next guest. Thank you very much, John Strand, your host. Thanks, Clay.
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6: Mostly sunny in Fargo-Moorhead, 74 degrees. I'm Darren Selvig, KFGO News. North Dakota has its first reported human case of the West Nile virus this year. The State Department of Health and Human Services says the case came from a Cass County resident who was hospitalized. Health officials say people should protect themselves from mosquito bites while mosquitoes are active. They recommend using bug spray, wearing long sleeves, and limiting time outside at night. Mosquitoes carrying the West Nile virus have been found in five North Dakota counties, including Cass, Grand Forks, Richland, Ward, and Williams counties. An animal in Sioux City and a bird in Richland County have also tested positive for the virus. A woman from Motley, Minnesota was hurt after her car hit a semi this morning in Cass County, Minnesota. Crash happened just before 9 a.m. on Highway 210 near Motley. The Minnesota State Patrol says a car was headed east when it crossed into the other lane and collided with the semi. 39-year-old Dana Davis was driving the car. She suffered non-life-threatening injuries and was taken to North Memorial Hospital in Robbinsdale. The State Patrol says she was not wearing a seatbelt. 43-year-old Timothy Robinson of Wadena was driving the semi, and 63-year-old Terrence Kirscht of Staples was riding in the semi. They also suffered non-life-threatening injuries and were taken to Lakewood Hospital in Staples. A legislative work group is gathering thoughts from colleagues about potential bills related to kratom at the North Dakota State Capitol. Governor Armstrong issued an executive order banning the sale of kratom and its synthetic partners, such as 7-OH. The upcoming special session was called to come up with laws concerning kratom. Bismarck Republican Senator Michelle Axman co-chairs the group.
7: We won't have the opportunity for 80 days of talking to each other about this subject, so it's important that we work together as colleagues to make sure we're hearing all the voices from across the state and then get everyone engaged as early as we can on the topic to make sure we make the best decision.
6: Next Wednesday, the group will hold a public hearing on the issue. The other co-chair, Bismarck Republican Representative Pat Heinert, says some parents who had children die because of the use of kratom or its synthetics have reached out, and he hopes they will testify next week.
8: We know we can't stop every single death, but we want to stop as many as we can. That's what started this whole thing, and we've had some deaths in North Dakota, and we have to react to that. That's our responsibility.
6: And Heinert says it will be up to the legislature to respond. It's mostly cloudy, 74 degrees. 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
6: KFGO News Time, 2:33. Lakes across north-central Minnesota are going through what's called a storage drought. State climatologist Luigi Romolo says the region has received 12 to 16 inches less precipitation than normal over the past 4 years, leaving lakes, groundwater, and soil moisture significantly depleted. The DNR says it will take months of well above average rainfall, not just a few heavy storms, to restore water levels. Officials also remind lake property owners to avoid altering shorelines or lake outlets, noting that naturally low water levels benefit fish, aquatic plants, and overall lake health. And checking our forecast now from the KFGO Weather Center. For the rest of today, mostly sunny, high of 81 degrees, northwest winds 11 to 14 miles an hour. Tonight, clear skies, low of 55, with winds becoming light and variable tonight. Tomorrow, sunny skies, high of 88 degrees on Saturday. Right now in Fargo-Moorhead, it's 74 degrees. I'm Darren Selvig, News Radio KFGO.
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11: The biggest problem today with removing straw or stalks from the fields is loss of nutrients. The only way to know exactly how many nutrients, though, is to sample the straw or stalks and have them analyzed. If you've had lots of rain late in the growing season or before taking the residue off, more potassium will flush out. However, in dry areas, expect much of your potassium to be left in the stalks and leaves. There could be a lot of dollars of N, P, and K in your residue, so before you bale it up, at least test it and think hard before it leaves your field. When fertilizer prices are low, removing plant residue isn't as big of a concern. But with today's fertilizer prices, the last thing you want is to sell bales off for less than it will cost to replace the fertility, not to mention the loss of potential organic matter in your fields too. 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

0: Welcome back to Afternoons Live. John Strand guest hosting for Tyler Axness today. So bear with me. I'm not the radio guy here, and I might have radio looks, but anyway, so thanks for being with us today. I have a selection of guests up until the 5 o'clock hour. And our first guest was Clay Jenkinson. Our next guest is Don Mant from up in the Grafton, northeastern North Dakota area. The theme, so you know where I'm going today or taking you, is these are some of my favorite North Dakotans. And so we had Clay, we have Don Mant. Next will be Sam Solway from Crystal, North Dakota, calling in from Estonia. Then Sabrina Hornung, who's a journalist in the state. Then John Hansen. Clay mentioned the Logging Camp Ranch. John Hansen will be with us in a bit. And then lastly, Robert Harms. So that's our program. Each will have a half hour to talk about North Dakotans and North Dakota. And on that note, let's go right over to you, Don Mant. Welcome to Fargo from Grafton.
1: Hello, John. Great to be with you today.
0: And I've just known you all for so long, but tell us quickly, what do you do and where are you and what's your role?
1: So I'm located in Grafton, and I'm the director of the Red River Regional Council, and we serve four counties in the northeast corner of the state. Being headquartered in Grafton, we really focus more on the rural areas of our geographic area. But we serve Nelson, Grand Forks, Pembina, and Walsh counties, and we do community and economic development work. And in rural places, that means just about anything that will improve a community.
0: There's a town in North Dakota named Mant, isn't there?
1: There is a little village just west of Grafton.
0: Are they related at all?
1: I think somewhere down the tree there must be. There used to be a Mant baseball team and a Mant band.
0: Well, there you go. So Don is wearing the hat of, it used to be back when my mom was mayor of Crystal, it was Julius Wangler was the regional development director. And they transformed Crystal with their partnerships. How do you describe what you do?
1: Oh, it's really, John, until you work with us, it's hard to understand what we do. But I view us as being problem solvers, connectors, the people that help community members take ideas to a real project, get it funded and get it implemented and make it sustainable.
0: So when I've visited with you over the years, decades almost, you have a handle and a sense and a grasp of rural North Dakota that not everybody has. We keep talking Bismarck, Fargo, Grand Forks, Minot, and the big cities and the whole patch. And then I would hear Don back in the background saying, well, but what about us? Are you aware of what's happening with us? Do you know how things are going in rural North Dakota? And you always had that as the front burner topic. Tell us, Don Mant, what's going on in rural North Dakota?
1: Well, I'll speak just to my corner specifically, John, because I know the landscape is different in different parts of the state. In our corner of the state, we're still very rich with agriculture and egg production, rich with manufacturing. In just Pembina and Walsh County, we have 1,200 manufacturing jobs. We're also along the Canadian border. We have tourism. But I would say as we look out, every 5 years we're challenged to do a strategic plan and study data and really think about the trends. And we're very fortunate to have a researcher on our staff. So we get down to what are the root causes of some of the things we've been talking about for decades. And that's where a few of my aha moments come in. I would say generally, and especially since COVID, there's been a real shift in people being attracted to small towns and wanting small town living and seeing the joys and benefits of that. And I think COVID enabled remote work. It normalized remote work. So all of a sudden, people could come home because they could bring their jobs with them. And so being able to earn a real living wage. So what we're seeing now, honestly, we have a forecast of the need for over 4,000 housing units in our rural counties in northeast North Dakota. And some of the things, you know, as we looked at the programs that support these kinds of things statewide and even the federal programs, they really didn't fit. They didn't fit us. And so I think it's been a lesson on one size doesn't fit all, and one size programs generally fit larger population centers. So you see that across the board in different policies.
0: If you had a magic wand, what would you do to this state? just because you had the magic wand and you could.
1: Well, John, this is news I want to share with you, but I'll be a grandmother in January.
0: Oh, my goodness.
1: And Josh is the family farmer of this generation, and his wife, Sharon, will be making the family farm their livelihood. And so when I look at family farms, still need well and healthy communities. And so I would really like to see, if I had the magic wand, I would see equitable development across the state, and where we have equitable investment across the state. You know, often we'll see large ticket projects happening in our urban centers that garner a large support statewide and federally. We don't see the same level of support for our kinds of needs in small towns.
0: As I'm looking at you, Dawn, if I remember right, over the years, you were always a voice for bringing recreation to that corner of the state and the Pembina Gorge. Give us a really quick, brief update on what you did there and role and what's happened.
1: Oh, the Pembina Gorge is just the treasure spot, the unknown place in North Dakota, I think. So the Pembina Gorge has just this year built the next state park campground for North Dakota. I'll be visiting there again next week, so I'm anxious to go check it out. But we, in where I live in Grafton, within an hour's drive, I think 2 hours drive, I have access to 6 or 10 state parks. So recreation is a real important part of our living in that corner of the state. What we did was, back in 2017, a colleague and I, Christy Wilford, was an expert in philanthropy, and I formed a foundation to buy Frostfire from its elderly owners, Dick and Judith Johnson, and tried to create a sustainability plan for that facility, and redeveloped it. There's been a substantial state and federal investment and private investment in that facility. We built the state's first downhill mountain bike park, replaced the chairlift, and did other things to enhance the facility. The last project that I was involved with was replacing all the snowmaking infrastructure, and we were able to get federal support for that project.
0: So, Don, and folks, bear with me, this is John Strand, guest hosting for Tyler Axness today. The theme for today's program is some of my favorite North Dakotans, and Don Mant from the Red River Regional Council is in studio today. What is the state of our small little towns?
1: John, I think in our office, we now are headquarters to 5 different agencies, 5 different development organizations in our region. And so we have pretty good pulse. We have people all over the place. And we really generally look at counties and even our region as one giant small town. For example, Crystal is, you know, these are our small hubs. When we look at Crystal, population 98 people, right? But when we have the appropriate data tools to really understand what's going on at Crystal, we can make a difference. For example, they lost their convenience store and gas station and cafe. We created a model with the Crystal Boosters Club to figure out how they could buy the asset and lease out a turnkey facility. And so we were able to secure state dollars and match local philanthropy donor dollars. But, you know, John, when I look at small towns like Crystal, some of these smaller towns, we see leaders that are overstretched. The mayor of Crystal, Larry McCollum, would say it's hard to even leave town because he's the fire department. He runs the Columbia Grain facility. He's on the Booster Club. He's the mayor. And it really does require that these folks volunteer in 10 different ways in their community to keep the doors alive.
0: And you've done so many things. I remember one time you were talking about the West Point Cemetery between Crystal and Mountain. You know, things like that, this unknown lost cemetery. What's your favorite project you've ever worked on, Don Mant?
1: Oh, John, there's been lots. I will say that my current favorite project is we're building a 10,000 square foot business and community innovation lab in downtown Grafton. We're converting a 1916 building.
0: Which building?
1: The former True Value, the Relics
0: oh,
1: building.
0: Sure.
1: So it is called the
0: that
1: Relic.
0: That was quite the place back when.
1: Yes, I understand. So we're honoring that history, and we kept the name the Relic. And so we're hoping by the beginning of the year we'll be opening the doors on this new facility. And that's a passion project that I've had in the back of my mind for a decade, and COVID funds really enabled us to move it to the front burner.
0: What's the population of your four counties?
1: All together, I think we're between 90 and 100,000. I like to say if we remove Grand Forks, that population is the size of West Fargo. And so when we think about it, it's not just one Crystal and Park River and Lakota, for example. We view this all as one community because when any of them win, we are all winning.
0: We're going to take a little break here. I'm in the studio filling in for Tyler Axness, John Strand, guest hosting. At this segment, Don Mant from the Red River Regional Council up in northeastern North Dakota is our guest. Stay with us, and we'll be right back.
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4: Forecast from the KFGO Weather Center. For the rest of today, mostly sunny conditions. Still looking for that high of 81 degrees. Tonight, clear. Becoming light and variable winds overnight, but a low around 55 degrees. Tomorrow, sunny. High around 88 degrees, with lows tomorrow night of 59 expected. Sunday, mostly sunny. Small chance for some showers after midnight, and then a high of 84 degrees. And for your Monday, sunny with a high of 83. It is currently 75 degrees at the KFGO studios.
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0: Welcome back to the Afternoons Live show. Today, John Strand, guest hosting for Tyler Axness. It's just a real pleasure and an honor to do something like this, especially when I get to pick the program and the guests. We started off with Clay Jenkinson. My studio guest right now is Don Mant. Don is from the Red River Regional Council up in the northeastern part of the state. Following up will be Sam Solway from my hometown of Crystal, North Dakota. He's a founder of yogaslackers.com. If you want to look up yogaslackers.com, you'll find out how this fellow has become globally famous. After that will be Sabrina Horning, who's a journalist in the state, then John Hansen from the Logging Camp Ranch, and lastly, Robert Harms from Western North Dakota. So my favorite North Dakotans, just some of them. Feel free to join in if you'd like to call 237-5948 or 800-880-5346. So Don Mant, let's put on our I'm going to be running the state for a moment hat. And if you had some policy considerations or enactments, knowing what you know and the lane you're in about rural North Dakotans and economic activities in rural parts, what are some of the policies you need us to consider or to implement or do to bring back life or to enhance life in rural parts?
1: Well, John, you know, last session in 2025, we got a bit more involved legislatively and really which also helped spur the creation of the Rural Caucus legislatively. Senator Myrdal was one of the founders of that from our area. There's a few things that I think would be very helpful to rural areas and I think would adjust some of the inequities and investment that I think is happening or has been happening. I think as the state has grown and the investment has grown, it's been super exciting. And it has been very focused and concentrated largely in the oil patch and in our biggest cities. We're really missing that investment in rural places. So a few things that percolate in my mind. One of them, this is going to be a new one, I think, for most people to think about. But as I look at sales tax distribution and how sales tax is collected in the state, places like Fargo really reap the benefits of being that economic hub and retail center. But really, those sales are generated by all the people in North Dakota. When I talk with Stella, is my AI thought partner, and so I have these conversations with Stella and say, well, how could we create some equity? Because when we're contributing, you know, half of our retail sales to our largest centers, should there be a redistribution back in some way, some formula that returns some level of that funding back? Stella ran the numbers for me, and it really wouldn't take a huge shift to make a pretty big impact in a rural place where we would just look at how sales

0: cap on property tax really has created a lot of strain in rural counties. Roads and bridges, so what we're boiling down in a place like Welsh County, roads and bridges and a new jail are our biggest priorities as a county. Well, when I looked at the Upper Great Plains Transportation Institute study on roads and bridges across the state, which they have a number for every county in the state, Welsh County needs $444 million in the next 20 years. I think their annual budget now is somewhere between $1 and $2 million. So it feels a little bit like whack-a-mole and band-aids when, you know, bridges collapse or are no longer functional. So how do we put some strategic thinking to how we're handling these issues? I don't know that a road and bridge is required every mile like we built the state, because infrastructure, the farms are bigger, the equipment's bigger. Could there be more strategic ways to approach transportation? But as I was talking to Stella about this and thinking about ag as an industry, very much like how we treated the oil patch and building out infrastructure, could there be an agricultural freight network, and we create and establish a funding mechanism that also serves the volume and the value of the crops that are being carried over those roads and bridges? Right now, I understand a lot of those formulas are based on per capita, as well as deficiencies in their systems. Well, per capita formulas never serve rural places very well.
1: Now you're all getting a sense of what it is I appreciate about Dawn Mant and her grasp of what's going on in our rural communities, which is everything. Last question in our last minute. Why do you stay here? You could be hired in any state in the country.
0: John, I'm stubborn. We hired a national consultant during COVID to help us do some tourism planning, and he concluded we were the second most resistant to change geography in 2,500 projects he's done. So I conclude I'm a bit of a masochist.
1: Well, and we're not going to let you leave. John, we could, just like Clay, we could talk for hours. Thank you so sincerely for coming into the studio. If for some reason our Estonia phone call doesn't come through, I'm going to keep you here for the next month. We're wrapping up. Dawn Mant, one of my favorite North Dakotans, stay with us. I'll be right back. Thank you.
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8: ABC News, I'm Chuck Sievertson. Analysts were expecting a net gain of 83,000 jobs last month. Instead, the Labor Department reports 23,000 jobs went away last month. Totals

0: for June and May were revised downward. KPMG Chief Economist, Managing Director Diane Swonk.
1: This doesn't take a rate hike off the table in month of September, but it makes it much more fraught with risks now to the labor market if inflation remains persistent.
0: The Department of Homeland Security says while it promised to equip each enforcement team with an officer wearing a body camera, it says it will only release footage when it is in the best interest of the agency. Weather is affecting air travel today with over 1,100 flight cancellations, says FlightAware. Todd Blanche has just enough support to become the next attorney general, with an announcement by Louisiana Republican Senator Bill Cassidy that he will vote for Blanche. This is ABC News. Sweet Greens lowered its outlook for the year, blaming the outbreak of that parasitic stomach bug. The company does not serve iceberg lettuce and has not been connected to the outbreak. Still, the chain says there's less consumer demand for fresh prepared foods. ABC News medical contributor Dr. Alok Patel.
2: Cases do seem to be going down. It partially could be from consumer behavior, but hand washing is not really going to stop the parasitic infection. Washing your produce only goes so far as well because it's stubborn, it's sticky, and it hangs on to foods. But it likely might be from just cutting off the supply.
0: A New Mexico court has ordered Meta, the parent company of Facebook and Instagram, to pay $567 million to address children's mental health.
3: In view of the fact that they knew about these harms, that they were not forthcoming about the danger, they were not honest with parents and policymakers and families, not only in this state, but around the world.
0: New Mexico Attorney General Raul Torres. Chuck Sievertson, ABC News.
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8: It's mostly sunny, 75 degrees in Fargo-Moorhead. I'm Darren Selvig, KFGO News. A recent spike in measles cases has health officials concerned as the new school year is approaching. Measles are on the rise across the U.S., according to the Center for Disease Control and Prevention. More cases have been reported in the United States so far this year than all of 2025, and that comes just a few years after it had been nearly eradicated in the U.S. Reporter Ari Bergeron.
9: Ben Christensen, a senior epidemiologist with the Minnesota Department of Health, explains why there has been a resurgence in cases over the last couple of years.
10: The main reason being that we've seen a decline in the number of people getting the MMR vaccine, the measles, mumps, and rubella vaccine. We've seen a similar declining trend in our school age population in Minnesota since the COVID pandemic.
9: Because measles spread through the air, they're very contagious, but can also be fatal.
10: There's certain populations that are more at risk. Some of the children under five, people who are immunocompromised. The estimate is about 1 in 1,000.
9: That's why Christensen encourages parents to get their kids vaccinated before school starts.
8: Significant measles breakouts have occurred in other states. Blistering heat in July led to a wipeout of crops across North Dakota, with nearly one-third of the state now plunged into severe drought. Farmers say corn crops are completely fried, and wheat yields are falling far below earlier estimates. Western North Dakota producer Ed Kessel says the heat ripped bushels away from harvests, threatening milling quality and grain prices. State climatologist Daryl Richardson is urging farmers to submit damage photos to the nationwide CMOR system, saying citizen science helps secure critical federal disaster aid. Well, years of below normal rainfall, not just this summer's dry weather, are behind dropping lake levels in north central Minnesota. State climatologist Luigi Romolo says it will take more than a few thunderstorms to restore Minnesota's lakes and groundwater.
11: What we would really like to see is a lot of long, steady rainfalls rather than short, heavy rainfalls. The slow and steady rainfalls tend to allow for better penetration and soaking of the ground.
8: Romolo says months of above normal precipitation and a deep winter snowpack that melts slowly next spring will be needed before lake levels return to more typical conditions. Habitat for Humanity Fargo-Moorhead is celebrating a major milestone this afternoon. Crews are gathering at 3115 30th Street South in Moorhead for a wall-raising ceremony for the Sedella family. The project marks the organization's 35th anniversary build, creating a new home for future homeowner Camisa Sedella and her family. The ceremony includes remarks from Habitat staff, board members, and Camisa herself as construction officially gets underway. And checking your forecast now. For tonight, clear skies, low of 55 degrees tonight. Winds are becoming light and variable. Tomorrow, sunny, high of 88 degrees, south-southwest winds under 8 miles an hour. And right now in Fargo-Moorhead, it's 75 degrees under mostly sunny skies. I'm Darren Selvig, News Radio KFGO.
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0: Welcome back to Afternoons Live with John Strand today, filling in for Tyler. And thanks, Tyler, for giving me the trust to do this. We'll see how it goes afterwards. Today's program goes till 5 o'clock. Every half hour, I'm bringing in another guest for you. And the theme for today is some of my favorite North Dakotans. It began with Clay Jenkinson and then with Don Mant from the Grafton Red River Regional Council area. Then my next guest, which I'll introduce in just a second, but following that will be Sabrina Hornung and then John Hansen and then Robert Harm. So we'll have a half an hour with each, and it's just a real pleasure to help you get a sense of why these folks are some of my very, very favorite North Dakotans, and I'm a lifelong North Dakotan. So going to the phone line, Sam Salway and Raquel, are you there?
1: Yes, we're here.
0: Tell us where you are.
1: Currently we're in Estonia.
0: And why are you in Estonia?
1: We're at an acrobatics festival here, sharing slacklining and acrobatics.
0: What do you mean when you say slacklining?
1: Slacklining may be similar to what you see in the circus is tightrope walking, but the line is a little bit more loose, and the practitioner uses more of their body to find the balance instead of like a big pole or something to change their balance point.
0: So everybody knows Sam Salway is from my hometown. Don mentioned it earlier, population 98. If you were there, it'd be 99. But Sam Salway is from my hometown of Crystal, North Dakota. I finally just met you for the first time about a month and a half ago. I was driving through town, and I saw what I assumed was maybe your vehicle parked in front of your mother's house. And I stopped, and I go, is Sam here? And I got to put a face to you, and I've known of you for years and actually had you as a guest on KFGO years ago. So tell us, and Raquel, are you there too?
2: Yes, I'm here too.
0: So you were
2: Thank
0: also
2: you for
0: in,
2: having us.
0: It's a pleasure. You were also in Crystal when I dropped through.
2: Yeah, we were just mentioning that to a friend. It's a small town, so it was great that you know that we were there, that you passed by, and we were able to meet you. So.
0: And bear with me, Raquel, because the theme today is my favorite North Dakotans, but you can help us get a sense of Sam. YogaSlackers.com, tell us, what is that, Sam?
1: So that's our business. We started out of North Dakota, actually out of a car, at least registered in North Dakota. But we had, we're running a climbing gym in Grand Forks for a number of years and then started doing yoga to build our climbing strength and found slacklining, which is a climber's hobby. And then we put those two things together. So we started doing yoga on a slackline, which then was featured in a number of magazines and picked up in the media at that time. And we pivoted and turned that into a lifestyle and then eventually our livelihood.
0: So when you were in Crystal, you were heading off to multiple places. Where are some of the places you've been since I saw you?
1: Oh, that's a really good question. Maybe Raquel can help with some of that.
2: Yeah, we were going to the Overland Expo, I believe, which is one of the connections what we have with the people in the outdoors. We'll show up with our different rigs, share how we do life on the road or how we do adventure 4x4 or how we stay healthy. So we did that in Flagstaff, Arizona.
1: Then we headed up to Oregon, I believe, after that.
2: We also been in Canada.
1: Yeah, we went to Montreal during that time, and then we actually shot back over to New York for another festival there in the Catskills. So we're kind of pinging all over the map.
0: My favorite North Dakotans who go out into the world and can do stuff like that. You know, what are you doing in Estonia? Let's go to where you are right now. Why are you there and what's going on there?
1: So there's a really unique festival happening here in Estonia that's a specific type of acrobatics where the practitioners don't use their hands. And our unique blend in acrobatics is kind of bringing slacklining movement to the acrobatics world. So a lot of the moves we do, we don't use our hands. And then it's a pretty small, intimate festival. It's the first one of its kind. So it's like when you Like what we did with yoga and slackline, you take kind of two somewhat obscure things, put them together and make it even more obscure. So.
2: Yeah. So it's been great to be here, being invited. And also really amazing that we have several people coming from the U.S. And when they hear that Sam is from North Dakota, it's always like the North Dakota.
1: Yeah. Like we've never met anyone from North Dakota.
0: Or so. What's that?
1: Yeah. Where is it? So, Mount Rushmore? You know, we always get seen as South Dakota. And
0: yeah, we all get. So Sam and Raquel, I have this image in my mind of you running a slack line across canyons and things. Is that what you do sometimes?
1: Very limited now.
2: It's something that we have done.
1: We have done it in the past. What we focus on really is bringing people to the sport. So our focus is on education and teaching, especially as we get a little bit older, our risk tolerance drops a little bit. But we still have all the skills from when we developed them and did stuff like going across canyons. So then we basically help other people get the skills so that they can go across the canyons now.
2: In two ways. We had people that have those ambitions of doing high lining and mid lining, but also what we focus the most is on people that look at a slack line and say, oh, that's not for me. There's no way I can do that. And through the over 10 years of practice and teaching, we know how to get pretty much anyone onto a line. If you give us 10 minutes, we'll get you to practice a pose on a slack line. If you give us an hour, we will be able to like give you five different ways to use the line. So it gives people an opportunity to learn to balance in a new
1: surface,
2: and also to like learn to trust themselves in a way that they might not realize.
1: Yeah, I mean, you could think about it as learning to move the ground where you need it to be instead of reacting to catch your balance. You're pre-reacting, I guess.
0: So it tunes
1: you up.
0: So Sam's from Crystal. Your grandfather, Joe Salway, was the postmaster in Crystal, Joe and Catherine. So I've known your whole family forever. When you came through Fargo on your way out of the state a month or so ago, we stopped and we had lunch at Sons of Norway. And afterwards, I wanted to take a picture of them. It wasn't just a typical picture. Sam, and pretty soon you gave me an acrobatic pose, which tells me what performers you are. And it wasn't just a regular snapshot. So what's the most precarious, challenging situation you've ever been in?
1: Wow, that's quite a question. I mean, most recently was in New Zealand, and I got swept off of a rock into some pretty heavy seas while I was filming an adventure race down there. It's another one of the things I do. And so that was pretty sketchy for a while. There was really big waves, and luckily there was a rescue team there, but a rogue wave came and took out the entire rescue team as well. So we were all in the water for a brief moment before things got under control, but that was pretty, the Southern Ocean is quite something. So
2: luckily he survived and we got it on film. So he gets to not only talk about this huge wave that came and it sounds bigger and bigger every time he tells a story, but he can show people the video that it's actually a really big wave.
1: Yeah. It's one of those, you know, fish stories, but I've got proof.
2: Yeah.
0: And Raquel, remind me, are you from Puerto Rico?
2: I am from Puerto Rico.
0: Puerto Rico, I thought so. How long have you two been a couple?
2: We've been together for 14 years, since 2012.
0: Okay. So, Sam, way back when you were half your age, I was doing a radio show at KFGO in an evening, and you came on as a guest because you were doing some extreme sports events in North Dakota up in Divide County. Remind us what you were doing.
1: Yeah, so I got my degree from the University of North Dakota in social entrepreneurship. So the idea was to tie bigger causes than maybe just your bottom line in your business to the capitalist idea of selling stuff. So what we did is we were trying to raise awareness for wind energy in the state. So we snow kited from, so we used a kite and a snowboard, and we crossed the entire state, so 390 miles, mostly self-supported, meaning we carried food and stuff on our backs, but we're in North Dakota, so everyone was super friendly and invited us into their house and wouldn't let us pay for our meal at the bar and things like that. So we still interacted with the locals, if you will. But yeah, so we crossed the state, and then we had an education team going along with our expedition, speaking to schools a little bit about wind energy in the state, but also about how to use the wind as a source of recreation. I always wanted North Dakota to be known as the new state of extremes, and to embrace the idea that we have some of the coldest temperatures and the windiest environments, in the lower 48. So I thought we should be proud of that and celebrate it.
0: And only you would see an opportunity in that. Not only you, but I'm glad you do. John Strand here, guest hosting. We have Sam Solway and Raquel calling from Estonia. Sam is the founder of yogaslackers.com. You guys take a break, or stay with us. We'll take a little break, and we'll be right back.
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0: John Strand, your guest host today, filling in for Tyler Axness on Afternoons Live. I'm not a radio guy, so bear with me, but we're having fun. And that's the main thing. The theme for today's guests is some of my favorite North Dakotans. And it began with Clay Jenkinson and then Don Mant. And now I have Sam Salway and his significant other, Raquel. He's from Crystal, North Dakota, and affiliated with yogaslackers.com. Please look that up so you can get a sense of what I'm referring to, because words don't do justice to what they do. The next segment will be Sabrina Hornung, and then John Hansen, and then Robert Harms the last half hour. So we'll bear with us. Feel free to join up with us if you'd like to call 237-5948, or if you have a question for Sam and Raquel, 800-880-5346. So Sam.
1: Yes.
0: What's your favorite thing about North Dakota or being from North Dakota?
1: It's a really unique place to be from. It set me up with a really strong work ethic and understanding of how communities work. I think that, and then the ability to kind of think outside the box. Again, like looking at the wind as an opportunity instead of something that to complain about. So, yeah, just that positive outlook on adversity.
0: And Raquel, what's your observation of Sam being a North Dakotan and all of a sudden somebody calling him one of their favorite North Dakotans?
2: Oh, it's, for me, it's obvious. He is my favorite North Dakotan, too.
0: That's a good answer.
2: But I do notice that from the people that I have met that Sam had introduced me to that are from North Dakota, they seem to always have a really nice attitude. They embrace the weather. And like the saying of there's no bad weather, just incorrect clothing. I have lived through that while visiting. And it seems to me like the people that I meet there really embrace that idea that you can just put on the correct clothes for the weather that's in the day and go out. Move and enjoy.
0: And now I'm just curious, you know, Sam, if you were to look at the state and let's pretend you were in charge of parks and recreation and activities in the state and you had your magic wand, what would you do to North Dakota to make it even more appealing or adventuresome or enticing to people?
1: Well, like I was mentioning earlier, like really embracing that state of extremes idea. And I mean, going so far as to look at alternative forms of recreation. So maybe in the winter, taking the golf course and putting some snow machines and making snow and then being able to kite, because we always have the wind. We don't always have the good snow conditions. So like turning the flat grounds into a ski resort. You know, you gave me a magic wand, so I'm going to go a little wild. And then looking at like other forms of recreation around the country. So climbing, starting to bring some of the culture, since we don't have mountains, indoor climbing is getting more, popular. It's in the Olympics now. So kind of embracing and giving people those opportunities, that the state doesn't naturally provide. So,
0: and,
1: yeah.
0: And Sam, you had mentioned your background educationally, an entrepreneurial background and so on. And connect the dots for me with yogaslackers.com. What's the entrepreneurial aspect of that? I know you have online products and merchandise. Give us a little sense of that.
1: So it's a hybrid business model where we have sort of an influencer status in some aspects. So we're sponsored by a few companies. We always try to partner with companies that respect the environment and try to build quality products that last a long time. So that's one side of it, is to bring more of a social context into our mission. And then building communities. So empowering our students rather than giving them an experience. So trying to give them the tools to do these unique things that we love to do with our time, as quickly as possible and as safely as possible. We've, as an organization, taught over 40,000 people now how to just balance on a rope, which is a unique statistic to have in this life.
2: Yeah, and it's interesting because the things that we do is We teach slacklining, we teach acro yoga, handstands, things that brings adults mainly back to a state of play. And through that process, we have like these hidden agendas in which we're trying to help people find the better version of themselves that they can. And we have students that joke with us that we just get people to quit their job, but it's not true. Some do, but it's more like the people that realize that through doing our activities, they realize that maybe they're not living to the potential that they have or to their ambitions or to their happiness. They take a moment, they realize that, and they're able to switch their life around looking for a better way of living, of sustaining themselves.
0: And wealth is, you already know this, wealth isn't just money, it's life. And having a fulfillment. Hey, so Sam and Raquel and John Strand here, guest hosting. My guest this segment wrapping up is Sam Solway and his significant other Raquel. And he's the founder, one of the founders of yogaslackers.com. Please go check that out. Sam, quickly, what's your message to people to go out and be the best they can be and go live life while they still can? Well, you have 45 seconds.
1: Yeah, okay. Well, I think a lot of us get put on autopilot and expectations of others become a priority. And I think it's really important to just look at the deep down question of why you're doing what you're doing and then looking at other options to get back on maybe your track and not follow someone else's track. I definitely didn't set out to live in a car. But it ended up doing it for 12 years and I had wonderful experiences. I've been to over 40 or 50 countries now. And like I said, shared, what I love with over 40,000 people. So, anything is possible.
0: And you're not done. Everybody go check out yogaslackers.com, Sam Solway and Raquel, and look at their car, their vehicle. Hey, you guys, thank you for joining us. My best to you in Estonia.
1: All right. Thank Thanks, John.
0: Take care, you guys.
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10: Mostly sunny, 76 degrees in Fargo, Moorhead. For KFGO News, I'm Darren Selvig. Country music fans are packing Sioux Pass Ranch as WeFest gets underway near Detroit Lakes. Minnesota State Patrol Sergeant Jesse Grabo says traffic is moving much smoother these days thanks to two roundabouts near the venue.
11: We just want to see that it goes as smoothly as possible. Main gates is usually a congestion point.
10: Impaired driving arrests are also down from 40 a weekend 2 days two decades ago, to 10 or fewer today. Still, extra patrols are out looking for drunk drivers, and Grabo warns officers will not be lenient with anyone putting others in danger. The festival runs through Saturday, closing out with headliner Brooks and Dunn. Republican candidate for Minnesota Governor Mike Lindell may have broken election laws by throwing free branded pillows to a 4th of July parade crowd, according to a judge's ruling. Reporter Gracie Stockton.
12: A Minnesota judge has found probable cause to believe that Lindell violated campaign laws by giving away pillows promoting his candidacy at a July 4th parade in Delano. A complaint filed last month alleges Lindell threw many pillows to spectators, with packaging reading Mike Lindell for governor. Minnesota law bars candidates from giving out items of value to influence voters. Lindell says his team followed all relevant campaign guidelines. The case now moves to a panel of three judges for review.
10: Also running in the GOP primary are businessman Kendall Qualls, the party's endorsed candidate, and Minnesota House Speaker Lisa Damith. Minnesota Attorney General Keith Ellison says Minnesota farmers deserve protection from powerful corporations. He's praising farmers while discussing the state's case against John Deere.
13: Minnesota farmers are the backbone of our state. Minnesota farmers help feed the world. And I've seen enough of the world to hear people talk about that. They do great work, and they deserve better than to get pushed around by a giant monopoly.
10: Under the settlement, farmers will be able to go to independent repair shops to have their Deere equipment repaired. Previously, they had to go to a Deere dealer. 76 degrees under mostly sunny skies. 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
10: 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A massive insect collection from North Dakota State University has a new permanent home in the nation's capital. NDSU Professor Emeritus Alan Ashworth has donated more than 81,000 pin specimens, mostly beetles, to the Smithsonian's National Museum of Natural History. Ashworth, fellow professor Don Schwert, and decades of students gathered the specimens from around the world to study ancient climates and ecosystems. Smithsonian crews recently traveled to Fargo to pack and truck the entire collection to Washington, D.C., where it will be preserved for future generations of researchers. And looking at our forecast for the rest of tonight, clear skies, low of 55 degrees, winds becoming light and variable. Tomorrow, sunny, high of 88 degrees. And looking ahead to Sunday, mostly sunny, small chance of showers after midnight on Sunday, a high of 84. Right now, it's 76 degrees under mostly sunny skies. I'm Darren Selvig, News Radio KFGO.
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0: Boy, does time fly when you're having fun. Well, I hope you're having fun. This is John Strand filling in today, guest hosting for Tyler Axness on Afternoons Live. I'm introducing you listeners to some of my favorite North Dakotans. And some of them, of course, you know who Clay Jenkinson is, and you know who Don Mant is, and you know who John Hansen is, and you probably know who Robert Harms is. You may probably know who Sabrina Horning is, and I'm thinking I introduced you to Sam Solway from yogaslackers.com from Crystal, North Dakota, for the first time. But now we're shifting gears, and we're going to, for the next 25 minutes or so, visit with somebody I just adore and is a North Dakotan and is true and true exactly what we're talking about. And so on that note, Sabrina Hornung, are you there on the line with us?
20: I sure am, John.
0: And, of course, you know, my life's always better when you're in it.
20: Well, mine's always better when you're in it, too.
0: So where are you today?
20: Well, today I'm in Laer.
0: And Laer, North Dakota, is your home.
20: It is. Yeah, we are the smallest town in two counties, or to be in two counties. So McIntosh and Logan. So we kind of get the best of both worlds.
0: And it's called Leher.
20: Yep.
0: You're not in a different sort of layer, but you're in and so tell us, I know quite a bit about you personally, but for the folks out there who don't know Sabrina Hornung, give us a sense of what your role is right now journalistically.
20: My role?
0: Your role. The hat you wear.
20: Okay, well, I'm a woman of many hats. I do a little bit of art. I'm the editor over at High Plains Reader, and I also work in membership for Farmers Union, so I get the best of all worlds, I guess.
0: And you can see that in your tone that you established with the newspaper. For disclosure's sake, I'm with the High Plains Reader. You have a real awareness of rural North Dakota and what's happening across the state in our rural parts, and I think people appreciate that a lot. And that's where your heart is.
20: Definitely.
0: So, Sabrina, when you say you're an artist, give us some examples of the art you've been doing or do.
20: Oh, man. So I do some tooled leather work. I do cyanotypes, some kind of weird experimental photo stuff. And I also do mixed media art. And I've been trying to get a little bit creative in the kitchen, too, these days, and the garden.
0: Well, there you go.
20: A dull moment in this house.
0: And tell the listening audience where you're from.
20: So I'm originally from Jamestown, but I do like to say that I spent probably about as much time in Fargo, and I feel like I have dual hometown citizenship.
0: Somebody just sent in a text to the line, says, marry me, Sabrina. So we found one of your fans. Okay, now, before I preface it, what's your sense and connection to Peggy Lee?
20: Well, I love Peggy Lee. She's, I think, like my first impression or my first encounter with Peggy Lee's work was probably watching Lady and the Tramp as a little kid. And her, like, singing parts were my, like, the highlights of the movie. And the fact that I found out later that she was a North Dakotan, like, it was so inspiring.
0: What's the little town that she's from up my dear? Ping, what's her?
20: Wimbledon.
0: Wimbledon, you're right.
20: The reason
0: I mentioned Peggy Lee is I have this weird thing in my brain where when and if I have watched interviews with Peggy Lee, I see Sabrina Hornung. You remind me of her, your physical caricature, your persona, your outlook on life, your strength and your toughness. And I don't know why, I think you're doppelgangers almost.
20: Well, that's quite the compliment. I really appreciate that.
0: Well, if she knew that we were comparing her to you, she'd be honored as well. So, Sabrina, the theme for today's show is some of my favorite North Dakotans. And again, John Strand, the guest this hour, is Sabrina Hornung. What are your favorite things about North Dakota?
20: Gosh, where do I even start? You know, I think that it's so interesting how North Dakotans, like how we hold on to our roots. You know, like I travel around quite a bit, and I'm always taking pictures, and I'm always kind of geeking out and doing all this kind of like armchair history research or whatever. But I think that it's so interesting seeing these different cultural pockets throughout the state. Because so living in Lear, it's very like a very German Russian community, and like the surrounding counties as well, and seeing how dear people hold on to the, well, especially around here, people hold on so dear to their food traditions. And I like to joke that I grew up going to punk and metal shows, and now I go to polka parties.
0: If you were to pick your favorite little spot to go to that you would suggest others go to in North Dakota, just because, Sabrina, what would be one or two of those places?
20: Oh, that's kind of a tough one. So I do tell people to check out the Enchanted Highway. Like if like there's just those giant salvaged metal sculptures it just fascinates me, you know? And I think that kind of speaks a lot about North Dakota, because Gary Graff doesn't consider himself, well, he didn't consider himself an artist. And then he learned to weld with the help of some area farmers. And he went from supposedly not being an artist to making some of the largest salvaged metal sculptures in the world. And just, you know, having that dream and having that vision, I just think that it's so inspiring.
0: What's your biggest fear about the future of North Dakota? What is it that worries you about our future and our culture, Sabrina, as time moves forward?
20: You know, so it's kind of a bittersweet thing. My favorite part is the culture that we hold dear, but the thing that I worry about is the loss of our culture. And it's not like, you know, and we're always going to grow, and we're always going to, but it's, you know, driving around these small towns, you know, there's so much change, and I mean, there's always going to be change, but in these past 10 years, you know, you just see them shrinking, and we lose a lot of these culture barriers, and which, I mean, I guess that is kind of, you know, part of the circle of life, but I do think that we need to talk to our elders, and we need to talk about these traditions, and, you know, talk about embracing other tradition, and I don't know, there's a lot of things that I think about.
0: And, you know, that ties into what you do journalistically. You log and document people and moments in time. So there's that sense of creating that legacy of, you know, things carrying into the future. But okay, Sabrina, I'm going to ask you, who are some of your favorite North Dakotans?
20: So being from Jamestown, I have to say Louis L'Amour. I think that he's so interesting. And I started reading what was his autobiography? Was it The Journey of a Wandering Man? But at the Alfred Dickey Library, there was always a sign that said where the journey of a wandering man began. And I didn't really know very much about him, but, you know, he just wore so many hats himself. He was a lightweight boxer. He was a writer. He, you know, hopped trains and, you know, sought out employment. And he wrote about his experiences, but then the stories that informed his stories were stories from elders that he talked to along the way. So he talked to these old, these old cowboys and had firsthand contact with, you know, some of the last cowboys. So I think he's one of my favorite North Dakotans, and Peggy Lee is another one of my favorite North Dakotans. And I mean, John Strand is another one of my favorite North Dakotans.
0: You just earned your dollar. Well, you know, and Louis L'Amour, is he like the most prolific writer in the last century?
20: He might be.
0: One of them. You know, and you travel, but people commonly will mention him, and a lot of North Dakotans might not realize he's actually from here, or was. What was he, 16 or 17 when he started hopping trains?
20: I think so.
0: So how about...
20: Talk about how...
0: Go ahead.
20: Oh, and I just thought that it was so inspiring, too, that he would always have a book in his pocket. You know, that was his traveling companion, and he couldn't... You know, he was just just the reader, and I guess that kind of ties in to being a writer. They kind of go hand in hand.
0: So bear with me, Sabrina. John Strand guest hosting today. Sabrina Horning on in the program with us. This might be a strange, odd, inappropriate question, but you know, my mom was a newspaper editor, all right? And she was one of the only, if not the only, woman editor in the state when I was a kid growing up. How is it being a woman in today's world in North Dakota? Because it was always kind of a man's world. And there were no women in a lot of places. How do you see all that now, especially when you're out there breaking new ground and always setting new paths and raising the bar for women in the state?
20: You know, it is interesting. I mean, and it kind of, there's so many ways to go about this, because I mean, there's, you know, so there's always like some kind of hurdle, like whether you're a young woman, you know, then people are going to speak to you differently, whether how educated you are, whether you're older, whether you have kids, whether you don't have kids. And there, I mean, people. Yeah, that is. There's a lot of facets to that question. I mean, for the most part, people are pretty respectful, but I mean, there is definitely, like, I hate the term mansplaining, but there is quite a bit of that.
0: Well, there is, and yet we're in a whole different era. You know, you're really a hit here online. First I see Marry Me, Sabrina, and then I say the alabaster disaster rules, and then somebody's offering, Sabrina, let's take a little bit of a break and stay with us, listeners. We'll be back. Sabrina Hornung, we have just one more segment with her to talk about North Dakota. Hang in there.
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9: Forecast from the KFGO Weather Center. Tonight, clear conditions, low around 55 degrees with some light and variable winds. Tomorrow, sunny, high around 88 degrees. Tomorrow night, partly cloudy conditions, and a low around 59 degrees. For your Sunday, mostly sunny, small chance of some showers and thunderstorms after midnight, but a high of 84 degrees. For Monday, sunny conditions, a high of 83. It is currently 76 degrees at the KFGO studios.
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0: Welcome back to Afternoons Live. Today, John Strand, guest hosting for Tyler Axness. I'm glad you're out there listening to our program. The guests today have one general theme in common. They are some of my favorite North Dakotans. And on the line with us right now is Sabrina Hornung, who's with the North Dakota Farmers Union and is also an editor of the High Plains Reader, the newspaper I'm affiliated with. After this, we'll be hearing from John Hansen out in the Badlands in the Logging Camp Ranch area. And then lastly, our final guest will be Robert Harms. And you all maybe know who some of these folks are. So, Sabrina, the general theme today, of course, is people who love North Dakota, who are North Dakotans at heart, who truly are deep down what we consider authentic North Dakotans. That said, what worries you about the state? What concerns you about us and where we're going? And what are you seeing and sensing out there among the people about the state's, the state of the state and the future of the state?
20: Oh, that's heavy. Let's see. There's a lot of conservation things that kind of come to my mind. I mean, and I think about, you know, seeing some of these tree rows getting torn out, you know, thinking about that being part of our heritage. I mean, like, this is, I guess, one small thing out of, like, many, I guess, probably many small things and some larger things. But I spent a lot of time driving, you know, and I see these tree rows pulled up. And I think about, you know, the roles that some of these trees have played, like, even with our, like with our, you know, with claims back in the 1860s, that was part of, you know, having a claim. You or establishing a claim, you plant trees, right? And then even like the 1930s, you think about like the Civilian Conservation Corps planting all these non-native species up by Denby, you know, and that was, you know, that was a pretty big deal, you know, and seeing them pulled out and seeing, you know, the, I don't know, that's one thing. And I don't know, sometimes people voting against their own best interests.
0: Call it what it is, Sabrina.
20: I know. But you see people, you know, in our small communities, and we're making, you know, decisions on our infrastructure and, you know, like, you know, voting for things that make sense. And it's like, well, yeah, I see the, and because I thought about this quite a lot when I used to work for the newspaper in McIntosh County. You know, like, I'd go to these city meetings and, you know, it's like, well, we got to spend this money and it makes sense. And it's like, well, we've got to take care of people and we got to make sure no one's suffering. But then you see it on the larger level and it's like, nope, can't do that. Like, well,

0: like, you know, houses go up for sale and out-of-state hunters end up buying them, and, you know, there's a housing shortage. So then you think too, where it's like, well, how are these communities supposed to grow? You know, like, there's a few small towns around here that have hospitals and that have schools, but they have a hard time attracting help because, you know, there's no place for them to live. Or at least there's very slim pickings of the places to live. But you kind of wonder like how they can grow, and you know, and there's other things that are coming. Like there were some wind generators that came into Wishick, you know, so then we had an influx of people, and you know, and it was kind of nice to see the road, or like the main street of Blair with vehicles on it, you know.
1: You're kind of a farm girl now, aren't you?
0: I am. I try. I'm kind of getting a lesson on a 101 on chasing cows.
1: I was going to say, chasing cows. Are you pulling calves or anything like that?
0: No. Not that tough.
1: So, Sabrina, in our last 30 seconds or so, if you had your druthers and you could wish anything upon the state and do anything you wanted to do, that magic wand question, what would you do?
0: Oh, that's a good question. Well, I mean, right now, I think that we could all use a lot of rain. That's the first thing that comes up in my mind. but yeah, I don't know. I guess, I mean, I do think that it would probably do us a little bit more good to maybe embrace our humanities now a little bit more. I mean, you know, and even some of these small schools, it's really tough to, you know, there's no art programs. Like, they're all looking for music teachers.
1: Sabrina, we got to wrap up. The clock's running.
0: Okay.
1: Sabrina Hornung, thank you from the bottom of my heart for being part of this today.
0: Thank you.
1: You take care and give yourself a hug.
0: All right, you too.
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6: ABC News, I'm Chuck Sievertson. Analysts were expecting a net gain of jobs last month. Instead, the Labor Department reports 23,000 went away. Totals for June and May were revised downward. ABC's Elizabeth Schulze.
7: This is job losses last month, and an expectation had been that we would see over 80,000 new jobs added. There are certain sectors where the jobs were lost by the biggest amounts: local government, education, retail, hotels, and food services. We did also see a drop in the participation rate, meaning fewer people were trying to find work.
6: The Department of Homeland Security says while it promised to equip each enforcement team with an officer wearing a body camera, it says it will review footage and will only release it when it is in the best interest of the agency. Todd Blanche has just enough

0: report to become the next attorney general, with Louisiana Senator Bill Cassidy saying that he will vote for him. Wall Street's major indexes closed higher. This is ABC News. A growing number of national restaurant chains are pulling jalapenos from their menus due to a salmonella outbreak linked to the spicy peppers. They include Sweetgreen, Qdoba, and Chipotle, who all say they're doing it out of precaution. ABC News medical contributor Dr. Alok Patel.
1: What's concerning and tricky about this is produce such as jalapenos, they don't go through that cooking step to kill the bacteria. They get chopped up and then added later to another product.
0: Dr. Patel advises, when in doubt, cook the jalapenos. A New Mexico court has ordered Meta, the parent company of Facebook and Instagram, to pay $567 million to address children's mental health.
2: By far, the largest category will be $420 million for treatment. That's to treat the kids who have been impacted by addiction and exploitation in our state, but also requires screening and assessment, awareness prevention.
0: New Mexico Attorney General Raul Torres describing that deal. Chuck Sievertson, ABC News.
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7: Mostly sunny skies in Fargo, Moorhead, 76 degrees. I'm Darren Selvig, KFGO News. More than half of North Dakota is now in a drought after record-setting July heat rapidly dried up crops and pastures across the state. The latest U.S. drought monitor shows conditions worsened dramatically over the past week, creating what experts are calling a flash drought. Severe drought is now covering large portions of central, southwestern, and eastern North Dakota. Ranchers are already pulling livestock off grazing land and baling frying crops for feed. NDSU Extension warns producers to test alternative feeds for dangerous nitrates and to report local losses online to help trigger federal disaster relief. Well, dozens of business owners in northern Minnesota are asking Governor Walz to help after losing significant income during the closure of the BWCA during the fires.
8: Dave Seaton owns Hungry Jack Outfitters in Grand Marais, where the skies are clear and the sun is shining. Still, he says some people are wary about making the trip, even with the wilderness mostly open again.
9: The businesses that rely on the Boundary Waters canoe area took a pretty big hit.
8: He says they've all signed on to a letter asking for help.
9: It's not just outfitters and resorts. It's the lumber yards and the grocery stores and the gas stations and all those things, you know. They all are taking a hit, too.
8: He says it doesn't help with the media painting a grim picture of what it's like up there.
7: That's reporter Susie Jones. A student nurse at Essentia Health in Fargo was surprised with the Daisy Award this morning. Shayna Benefield is a cardiac care intern who started nursing school in January of 2025 and has worked as a CNA in cardiac care since the summer of 2024. She says the field of nursing feels like a calling for her.
10: I guess from a young age, I always knew that I wanted to help people, and I've had issues on just personally, and I knew that I wanted to change and be the change, and that's just one way I can give back, you know.
7: Benefield was nominated for the award by her preceptor, Naomi Dahl, RN. Dahl says Benefield goes above and beyond for her patients.
11: I mean, I've had interns before. I've had practicum students before. I've worked here for 4.5 years. I've had multiple students, and I just have never been with a student as good as Shayna.
10: I've never been with someone so confident, so like able to recognize, you know, these critical things that are going on. So I just felt like she deserved it more than anyone I've ever been with.
7: Dahl says it's encouraging to see talent like Venna Fields come into nursing, where shortages have dogged the profession for years. The DAISY Award is an international program that celebrates extraordinary nursing care given by nurses. Benefield graduates from North Dakota State College of Science in December with her RN and plans to pursue her BSN. She's applied to work at Essentia in the cardiac care unit. And Habitat for Humanity Fargo-Moorhead area celebrated two major milestones today. Volunteers and supporters gathered in Moorhead this afternoon to raise the walls on a new home for the Sedella family. The build marks the local nonprofit's 90th homeowner family and highlights its 35th anniversary year in Cass and Clay counties. The Sedella family will complete more than 500 hours of sweat equity toward purchasing their home with an affordable mortgage. It's one of four homes Habitat is building in Moorhead this year to help ease the region's affordable housing need. And looking at your forecast for this weekend, beginning with tonight, clear skies. A low of 55 degrees. Tomorrow, Saturday, sunny, high of 88. Tomorrow night, partly cloudy skies, a low of 59 degrees. And on Sunday, a small chance for showers after midnight Sunday. Otherwise, mostly sunny, our high 84. Right now at Fargo-Moorhead, it's 76 degrees. I'm Darren Selvig, News Radio KFGO.
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0: Welcome back to the final hour of Afternoons Live today. John Strand guest hosting for Tyler Acness, and it's just a pleasure to be here in the driver's seat here at the studio and among my KFGO circle of family and friends, which goes back decades. You've been hearing me visiting with folks so far since 2 o'clock, Clay Jenkinson, Don Mant, Sam Solway, Sabrina Hornung. These are fitting the theme of what I call and what I'd like to share with you, some of my favorite North Dakotans. And we've got two more to go. This next segment will be John Hansen, and then after that will be Robert Harms, and then we'll be done for the day. And we're just all over the board. But John Hansen, are you online with us and there already now?
1: Yes, I am, John Strand.
0: Your ears were probably burning earlier when Clay Jenkinson was talking about his favorite places in North Dakota, and of course his top of the list was you need to go to the Logging Camp Ranch and see the most beautiful part of the state. And of course that's you, and that's where you are, and that's where your family's been forever, basically.
1: Well, not forever, a while though.
0: So for starters, I'm biased because I've known you since college, but tell people who you are.
1: Well, John Hansen is my name. I'm a fourth generation rancher in North Central Slope County. I grew up going to school in Bowman, North Dakota, and I graduated from high school there and was an active student. And I went to North Dakota State to get a degree in animal science was active there, and which is how I met you, John. And I've done a variety of things. I was in the Western felt hat business for a period of time, manufacturing felt hats in the early 80s. I was in the livestock products and services sales business in the early 80s. And then in 1983, I came home to my family's ranch. I got married to Jennifer in 1984, and we've been there ever since. And early on of the beginning of our ranching career, it was clear we needed an additional line of revenue. And so there's a sizable pine forest in that sort of part of Slope County. And so we, not knowing anything else, I bought a sawmill and I learned how to process pine timber. And it led us to a dream of building a log cabin. And that led us into the ranch recreation business, which was more or less providing people a place to stay out in the Badlands. And we have three children born and raised there. They've all gone on to be very successful. We have eight grandchildren, and we're 70 years old already. I can't believe it, John.
0: So, John, describe, you know, I'm from Eastern North Dakota. We didn't have ranches. When you say the word ranch, tell us about your ranch.
1: Well, it is a part of what's known as the Little Missouri National Grassland. And the grasslands are made up of management units called allotments. And they're identified also as permits. The grazing permits are a combination of private land, which is referred to as base property. It's attached to U.S. Forest Service animal unit, grazing units. And the whole business is managed through five different grazing associations, or maybe four now. So our whole unit is, my family has 2,700 acres. We lease another 1,400 acres from a longtime family friend. And then there is one section of state land, and there are, I think, eight or nine sections of U.S. Forest Service land. And so we're permitted to run about 300 and some cows. And in order to gain the privilege of grazing on federal land, there has to be a well-informed a grazing plan called an AOI, the Annual Operating Instruction. And there's a grazing handbook. Each grazing association has a very capable board of directors. Some associations, those boards are term limited, others are not. In any event, the ranchers on the North Dakota part of the national grassland system have every right to be proud of their accomplishments as grazers. And I hope that isn't too big of a statement to make for your program, John.
0: No, it isn't. Are you wearing a 10-gallon hat right now, John?
1: No, I'm not. But the grazers do a great job. They do. And I can tell you that, you know, the corrections that need to be made are by and large mandated. You got to have your act together. You got to be on top of things, and you are obligated to be a good steward of the land. And if you are not, you are headed for some sort of sanction.
0: Right.
1: The people of North Dakota and the U.S. should be proud of the management on the national grassland.
0: And for anybody just joining up the program, John Strand, guest hosting for Tyler Axness, talking with folks who I consider some of my favorite North Dakotans on the segment with us right now is John Hansen, who's from out in southwestern North Dakota and who was what I would call the real deal. You know, John, when I was in college and I'm an Easterner, I remember one friend saying, "Cowboy boots do not cowboys make." You know, you're an actual, authentic, real life cowboy.
1: Yeah, but I'm a little bit different than most of them. It used to be that I, at certain times or places, regretted that, but now I'm glad for it. I'm more progressive. I'm congenial to the interest of the general public. And I'm a progressive guy, just the way it turned out.
0: And you know, the apple didn't fall far from the tree. I never met your father, but I understand he was just absolutely iconic.
1: Yeah, Robert Lee Hansen died when he was nearly 91 years old. He was an old-timey cowboy. He was, by quite a margin, one of the youngest ones in his generation. So he knew almost all of the real old-timers. They were all old when he was fairly young, but at least he knew who they were. And he grew up with cowboy heroes, the man that owned the Three V's Ranch named Delph Langdon. There was a cowboy hero named John Gerbig, whose mother was my Grandpa Hansen's sister. And I grew up with some of those guys. John Gerbig was one of my heroes, too. He had, if you wanted to know a real, real deal rancher, he was one of them. No doubt about that.
0: Oh,
1: But my father had an interest in education. He was very well read. He insisted in a cordial way that we, all of our, my siblings and I, four of us, would get a college education. So three of us went to North Dakota State, and one, she accomplished about as much as anybody or more, but she wound up at the University of North Dakota. And so that's North Dakota to me, and the great privilege of knowing some really neat people, and you're one of those neat people, John.
0: Well, and you're stuck with me. So, John, we have about 45 seconds in before we take a break, and then we'll be back. John Hansen on the line with us, John Strand, guest hosting. Describe a typical day for you.
1: Well, it would be to get up fairly early, not with the chickens, as they say, but to get up fairly early and have the good, strong cup of coffee with no sugar French vanilla creamer, which I can't go without now. and watch a little news and get ready to go. There's always some planning, some kind of latest development things on a cattle ranch and with the recreation business. There's a lot of pieces to coordinate and that sort of thing. And so it does take some planning. Jennifer and I do a lot of it. Then our oldest daughter, Andrea, and her husband, Isaac, are home, and they're intending to take over our operations. They'll be the fifth generation, and they have two small children, and their young son, he's very interested in what happens out at the ranch. And then it's to move into the rest of the day, and your plan A quickly becomes plan B with weather and livestock and a lot of moving parts. There's always a flat tire, a dead battery, or somebody that's late, or your cow goes the wrong way, or you can't catch the horses, or somebody gets hurt, or, you know, any and all of that. And then the day ends generally fairly late, you know, 9, 10 o'clock, and try to get some sleep and go about it the next day. One of the things that doesn't get listed in a work detail like that is what it is for the responsibility of everything day to day. And I've had it for over 40 years, and I'm mighty, mighty anxious to give it up.
0: And pass the baton. John, let's take a little bit of a break. John Strand, our guest, John Strand hosting for Tyler. John Hansen is our guest until the bottom of the hour. We'll just take a few minutes, and John, hang in there with us. We'll be right back.
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0: Welcome back to Afternoons Live. John Strand is your guest host today. I'm filling in for Tyler Axness, and the theme since 2 o'clock has been some of my favorite North Dakotans, introducing you to people I just think are the epitome of what it means to be a North Dakotan. Online right now is John Hansen, and the final segment will be Robert Harms, both of them Westerners. But, John, are you still there online with us?
1: Yes, sir, I am.
0: So let's cut to the chase. What's your favorite thing about North Dakota?
1: Oh, the interconnectedness of it. Connected, how everything is connected. There are so many connections socially, financially, educationally, the whole thing. I just love that. Almost anywhere in the state I go, there's some way to identify with somebody. And so that's really a key thing. And I like agriculture and open space. I think the quality of life that we have here is very high. Our schools are great. Our healthcare system, like anytime I've needed good healthcare, I've had it. And our roads are great. Our growth sectors are all doing pretty well. Politically, there's good leadership. I don't always agree with it, but it's good leadership. And I think as compared to how some other parts of the country are affected by our current kind of business and political climate, in North Dakota, we don't have to worry about seismic events, really. I think we're within range of the super caldera of Yellowstone Park. But other than that, North Dakota is a great place, John. It's just a good place to live. There's a lot of everything here. And I like how it looks. I like how it feels. And I have my whole life. I just like it. Now I bought some hay in the Harvey area. And so I've been up there more than ever before. And one of my dad's sisters was married to a man that was born and raised in that community. And I've been able to look around, and I've had a great local guide up there. And it's just been great. And I've met people, new people every single day. And it's great. It's just great.
0: You know, before I knew you, maybe about when I was getting to know you at NDSU in the 70s, I remember one time some of us student leaders were at the university president Laurel Lofsgaard's home. And in the room we were in, there was this massive, I don't know if it was a painting or a photo. I don't know if photos were possibly that large then. And it was an image of the Badlands. And it was the Hansen Ranch. In it prominently, do you know the image of the art I'm talking about?
1: Oh, yeah. Yes.
0: Where'd that come from, and where is that now?
1: Well, I'm sure it's still in the president's home. I haven't seen it in its new setting, but it was in a major social room of the president's home, and the old home. And it was a part of a series of photographs that were taken by a man named Lawton Osborne, who had a camera studio business way back in the day in Dickinson, North Dakota. And the Osborne photos became quite, and a lot of them were taken at the logging camp, and there's a whole variety of them. When the Osborne studio closed and the Principal Osborne photography business was over, that collection was sold, and I believe it's owned by somebody in North Dakota. I've kind of forgotten who that is now. But that picture was one of the most famous Western pictures that Lawton Osborne took. It appeared in World Book encyclopedias. Anytime there was a ranching reference or North Dakota, look under N in a World Book encyclopedia, and depending upon when it was printed, that photo will be in there.
0: I remember
1: as a North Dakota ranch.
0: I remember it distinctly, and you're now as big and iconic as that is. John, we have about a half a minute. What's your greatest fear for the state? What's your challenge to all of us into our next future? And
1: well,
0: really quickly.
1: There are lots of new frontiers out there, John. And you and I have talked about some of them. And what I fear is that the existence of those new frontiers is either denied or ignored or somehow so they're not gone into. Because there are. There's no question part of where some of our dysfunction, as it were, exists because there's a new frontier out there that we're going to have to learn. Frontiers socially, frontiers financially, frontiers environmentally, politically. The spirit of change and the pace of change has sure been present in technology and all that kind of thing, but it's kind of got out ahead. It would be like the early day settlers, John, where you'd leave St. Joseph, Missouri, and you were ahead of the marshals and the railroad, and you were ahead of it. And I think technology is that far ahead of a lot of the rest of us.
0: Well, John,
1: so my fear is in that we can't figure out those new frontiers.
0: Well, let's do it all together. John Hansen, my guest from the Logging Camp Ranch. Look for it online, loggingcampranch.com. John, we need to wrap up. I can't thank you enough for being part of this segment and being one of my favorite North Dakotans. My very best to you.
1: That's all likewise, John. You're a very special North Dakotan, too.
0: We'll be back with the final segment with Robert Harms. Stay with us.
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8: Mostly sunny skies in Fargo, Moorhead, 77 degrees. I'm Darren Selvig, KFGO News. A Minnesota state lawmaker says he has mixed feelings about the reopening of the Prairie Correctional Facility in Appleton in the western side of the state. Republican Representative Paul Anderson of Starbucks says reopening the prison will be great for the local economy, but he wonders where employees will live.
9: I just hope things can be worked out. You know, there's going to be situations with housing. If they're going to be employing another 400 people, where are they all going to stay? So there's some challenges, but I think Appleton, economically, it's going to be a good thing for them. The housing situation, restaurants, things like that, it's going to bring a lot of folks in.
8: Anderson is troubled that the owner of the facility announced they're selling the prison to the Federal Department of Homeland Security, and that could impact Swift County's budget due to loss of property taxes.
9: The prison has been sold to the federal government, and if that comes to pass, there's going to be a lot of issues. Of course, Civic paid a big property tax bill. I think raised last year about $700,000 in Swift County. And if that becomes a government operation, that goes off the tax roll. So we'll have to see what happens in that regard as well.
8: DHS signed a five-year agreement to use Appleton as an immigration detention facility. As soon as this fall, 1,400 detainees will be moved there. A woman from Motley, Minnesota was hurt after her car hit a semi this morning in Cass County, Minnesota. The crash happened just before 9 a.m. on Highway 210 near Motley. The Minnesota State Patrol says the car was headed east when it crossed into the other lane and collided with the semi. 39-year-old Dana Davis was driving the car. She suffered non-life-threatening injuries and was taken to North Memorial Hospital in Robbinsdale. The State Patrol says she was not wearing a seatbelt. 43-year-old Timothy Robinson of Wadena was driving the semi, and 63-year-old Terrence Kirscht of Staples was riding in the semi. They also suffered non-life-threatening injuries and were taken to Lakewood Hospital in Staples. Another farm fest has come and gone, but what's left behind is still a ton of concern for Minnesota farmers. Congresswoman Kelly Morrison met with many of those farmers.
10: They're under strain. You know, this has been a tough couple of years. The tariffs have not been helpful to them. This war in Iran that is has jacked up fertilizer prices and diesel prices. There's just a lot of uncertainty. And of course, we have pretty dry weather.
8: Morrison says farmers are used to dealing with uncertainty with the weather and the markets, but all of this is adding up, including the rising costs of rural health care.
10: Like any business, you know, you want to have some predictability. Farmers already deal with so much that's out of their control. To add on to that, to layer on to that, has just been really challenging.
8: The new farm bill still needs to clear the U.S. Senate. The current bill expires at the end of September. Mostly sunny skies, 76 degrees. 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
8: 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Lakes across north-central Minnesota are going through what's called a storage drought. The region has received 12 to 16 inches less precipitation than normal over the past 4 years, and that's leaving lakes, groundwater, and soil moisture significantly depleted. The DNR says it will take months of well above average rainfall, not just a few heavy storms, to restore water levels. Officials also remind lake property owners to avoid altering shorelines or lake outlets, noting that naturally low water levels benefit fish, aquatic plants, and overall lake health. And in your forecast from the KFGO Weather Center for the rest of tonight, clear skies, low of 55 degrees, winds becoming light and variable. Tomorrow, sunny, high of 88, south-southwest winds under 8 miles an hour, so not too windy at all tomorrow. And then on Sunday, mostly sunny, there's a small chance for showers after midnight on Sunday, a high of 84. Right now in Fargo-Moorhead, it's 76 degrees. I'm Darren Selvig, News Radio, KFGO.
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0: We are back with our final segment of today's program. John Strand, guest hosting for Tyler Axness. The theme today, if you've been listening at all, is some of my favorite North Dakotans. And I've been able to have conversations with Clay Jenkinson, Don Mant, Sam Solway, Sabrina Hornung, and John Hansen. And now the final segment will be with Robert Harms. If you'd like to send a text, please do it to 35270. Or if you'd like to call in, it's hard to get in when we're talking so much, but I'll try to extract my foot in my mouth so there's room for somebody else to talk. But the number is 237-5948 or 800-880-5346. And on that note, we'll go over to the phone line. And Bob Harms, Robert Harms, are you there with us?
17: I am, John. Good afternoon.
0: It's just a pleasure, and I'm having so much deja vu visiting with all of you today. So for starters, where are you today?
17: Well, let's see. We are in a suburb of Minneapolis, St. Paul. We have a family event down here tomorrow. So Sherry and I have been on the road since yesterday. And I left Williston, picked Sherry up in Bismarck, and we spent the night last night in Detroit Lakes, had dinner with my former boss and his lovely wife. And we'll do this family event tomorrow in, I think it's a community called Van Nuys, Minnesota. So that's where I am.
0: So anybody out there who knows Bob Harms, I call him Bob, it's formerly Robert, your wife Sherry D. Olson could have easily been on this program today as well as one of my favorite North Dakotans ever, but but both of you qualify in so many regards. And so
17: well,
0: Bob, just for starters, up in the balcony view, tell the listening audience, who are you?
17: Well, short version is I'm born and raised in Tioga. I'm a proud Tioga native. I went to law school, went to college at NDSU, met you and John Hansen and a host of other folks that I still have lifelong relationships with. Went to law school at UND, came back to Tioga and Williston, set up a law practice. Did that for 12 years. I've been very politically active. That produced an offer from Ed Schaefer to come to Bismarck. I served as governor's counsel for him and John Hoven for 11 years, and I became a lobbyist. Did that for 20 years, retired 5 years ago. Own a home along the river or along the lake in Williams County. That's where we spend 98% of our time, and have two adult sons, both of whom are married to North Dakota girls, and we have two grandchildren, the youngest of which is all of 3 weeks old, and she was the first daughter with a granddaughter born in our family with the last name Harms in 74 years, and so that's who I am.
0: And you know, the name Harms goes way back forever. I just remember us sitting around back in the day, and for anybody listening, Bob taught me, it was a one-time experience, to choose snooze in Williston back. And I won't get into the details. You don't need to know any more about where all that went, but I'll tell you, I've never done it since. So, Bob.
17: Well, it was a terrible habit, but one I enjoyed for many years, but don't do it anymore.
0: Real quickly, remind me the car you had back then, that red Chevelle.
17: My Chevelle, my 1970 396 SS black on red Chevelle. Yeah, love that car.
0: Don't you wish you had that now?
17: Oh, boy, amen to that. Yeah, Sherry and I were in Scottsdale last winter, and we saw about five of them down there at the big car auction that's in Scottsdale. I thought, man, I should still have that thing. But, yeah, spent lots of time in that vehicle back and forth between Tioga and Fargo in college and Tioga and Grand Forks in law school. Yep.
0: Those were the days. Anybody joining up? I'm what? John Strand with Robert Harms as the guest this final segment. So, Bob, if you were to describe North Dakota to somebody else out there who has no idea what you're talking about, how would you describe the state?
17: Well, I'm gonna copy a line from Marshall Moore, who was the Department of Transportation director under Ed Schaeferin, but he coined a phrase. He said, North Dakota is a small city with long streets, and we know just about everybody around. And I listened to the John Hansen segment, and John talked about, you know, one of the things he loves about North Dakota, the connectivity, and that's part of what I love about it, too, because you will have relationships with your family, social relationships, relationships in business, professionally, and politically. And those relationships permeate the entire state. So that would be one thing I would tell someone about North Dakota. And I would also tell them that North Dakota people still are reasonably well-mannered. They're polite. They might end up at a four-way stop and three cars all waving at the other to go first because they're that nice of people still. Our culture is like that, and it's a safe place. You can leave a restaurant at 9:30, 10 o'clock at night, and 99.9% of the time you have no risk or fear of anyone accosting you. And, of course, then it's a beautiful place that has all kinds of marvelous special places corner to corner, and there's a list a mile long for those. But that would be a 60-second commercial about North Dakota.
0: So happy belated birthday. You just had your birthday August 3rd a few days ago. And I know how old we are. in your lifetime, how would you describe as succinctly and efficiently as possible the change you've seen over your decades here?
17: Well, pretty dramatic, as you can recall, when we came out of college and we hit the late 80s, early 90s, things were pretty grim. A lot of our young people were leaving the state because they couldn't find jobs. There was this view that there weren't economic opportunities for people unless you made your own somehow magically. That changed in part because of Ed Schaefer being elected in 1992 with this can-do attitude, this new enthusiasm that helped, I think, convince North Dakotans that this is a marvelous place with opportunities. We just had to make them and help people recognize where they existed. So that began the change, and then the changes since the 92 period have been just phenomenal. I mean, I grew up in Tioga. We live in Williams County. We've been in the middle of the Bakken oil explosion. And then you go down into Fargo and you look at what Doug Burgum did with Great Plains Software and Microsoft and all of the IT businesses that generated. The growth in the state in the last 30 years has just been phenomenal. And I would say for the most part, very well done. There are some things that I think we should have done better, but I think the growth and the opportunities for North Dakotans has just been phenomenal in the last 30 years.
0: How much of that change in growth would you attribute to oil?
17: Oh, a good share, if not most, not all, but certainly I would say half, because half of our state revenues comes from the oil industry today. And we've taken advantage of that, whether it's building, you know, the new state hospital that's being built right now, to new facilities across the state in small communities. My hometown of Tioga, I mean, has three or four brand new facilities, most of which were built with oil revenues in one fashion or another. And I would attribute a good share of that to oil. But in the same token, you know, we also have the foundation of agriculture and the IT community in Fargo, and the development of all of those new technologies that have evolved out of that community has certainly been part of North Dakota's growth. No question about that.
0: We have one more segment coming. John Strand filling in for Tyler Atchison. Robert Harms, Bob Harms to me, is our guest this segment. Bob, as we go to this break, I'll read a text. Is it true they're naming a street in Bismarck in honor of Bob? Harms Way. So we could say we're out of Harms Way for the moment. Stay with us. We'll take a break and be right back.
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7: Forecast from the KFGO Weather Center. Tonight, clear conditions and a low around 55 degrees. Tomorrow, sunny skies, high in the upper 80s, projected at 88 miles an hour, and a south-southwest wind under 8 miles an hour. Tomorrow night, partly cloudy with a low of 59 expected. Sunday, mostly sunny. Small chance for some showers after midnight, but highs around 84. Monday, sunny, high of 83. For the rest of next week, Tuesday through Thursday, mostly sunny conditions and highs in the low 80s. It is currently 76 degrees at the KFGO studios.
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0: We are back for the final few minutes of today's afternoon's live show. John Strand guest hosting for Tyler Axness, and I've had a really interesting variety, in my mind, good variety of guests today. Clay Jenkinson, Don Mantz, Sam Solway, Sabrina Hornung, John Hansen, and finally now the last segment with Robert Harms, a name you maybe know. For example, Bob Harms was chairman of the Republican Party up until Kelly Armstrong was chair. Bob, if I remember right, Bob, aren't you one of the authors of the Legacy Fund?
1: Well, I was one of a group of a small handful of people that pursued and helped craft the Legacy Fund. We took our first run at that in the 2008 election cycle, and we actually got beat. Governor Hovind actually campaigned against that effort in that election cycle, so we took another run at it. Dave Wyler, legislator at the time, and I visited about it, and we took a second run at it and actually got it approved by the public in the next election cycle by a two-thirds majority. And so, yeah, and I'm of the things I've done politically, helping craft and get the Legacy Fund approved by the voters is probably one of my proudest things that I've accomplished in my political activism.
0: I was going to guess that's probably on top of your list, because that's just an accomplishment that generationally will keep on giving and keep on giving for a long, long time. And it gives the people a benefit from the oil, the ordinary people, that they may not otherwise get. So the theme, some of my favorite North Dakotans. If you were to, from your perspective, Bob, without getting too deep into why I'm wondering, what are your biggest fears that we need to be aware of going forward to keep this state great?
1: Well, I think we go back to our heritage, the culture that Clay Jenkinson has described this very well, that our grandparents, our great grandparents, to come out and homestead and endure the difficulties of that experience, that grit required, I think, has permeated in our culture and has been brought forward through generations to generations. And I think we need to hang on to that grit and look to solving our problems, our own self-reliance. I think I would say that's one of the key things, that we try to solve problems ourselves and hang on to that grit. And then it translates to our leadership. And I think about the leaders of our state, Bill Langer, Bill Guy, Art Link, Earl Strin, and certainly Ed Schaefer, the leaders that put the public's interest above all else, and having leaders with the courage to do the right thing. And I think, given the political climate that's going on right now, I think we have to look to expect leaders, encourage leaders to be courageous, to tell the truth, to do the right thing. And I think with that kind of leadership and relying on that grit that I talked about earlier, I think we can solve pretty much anything that comes our way, whether it's financial challenges that we might face, or threats that AI represents to us, or the political discourse or lack thereof that is occurring in our state right now. I think if you insist on occurring,

0: Oh, I think they are. And I think if you go to Williston or the Northwest, go to Tioga, go to the Northwest corner, and you'll see how open the state is. I mean, it's amazing. You go through the grocery store in Williston or Tioga and the different languages and the different faces that you see, that they're not Norwegians, they're not Germans from Russia. They speak differently, and it's I think our communities, Tioga and Williston as examples, have been enriched as a result. So I think the state is open, and I think we have to recognize that and accept be tolerant of people who think and look a little differently than what we're used to. And I think our lives will be enriched as a result if we just give them a chance.
1: It's for sure a melting pot. Bob, we're wrapping up. We could talk for hours. Robert Harms, my final guest today. My very best to you and to Sherry D. And give yourselves hugs and congratulations on being a new grandpa.
0: Appreciate it. Thank you, John. Good to talk to you as always, my friend.
1: Take care, everybody. And thanks, KFGR,
0: right,
1: for letting me do this.
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7: ABC News, I'm Chuck Sievertson. The oil tanker captain who led the Coast Guard on a weeks-long chase from the Caribbean to the North Atlantic was sentenced to 10 months in prison today, says the U.S. Attorney's Office. New Jersey's Attorney General announcing subpoenas in a civil rights investigation at Delaney Hall in Newark, a private immigration detention facility owned and operated by the GEO Group. Deaths of 3 people in recent months have been reported. Senator Cory Booker, New Jersey Democrat, has called on Congress to shut down the facility.
8: Every single day DHS keeps Delaney Hall open is another choice to let this happen again, 3 times already.
7: A panel of judges at the D.C. Circuit Court of Appeals rules that President Trump exceeded his authority in setting out to build a $400 million ballroom at the White House without Congress's okay. Trump says they're appealing to the Supreme Court. Wall Street indexes closed higher, the S&P at a new record. This is ABC News. Extreme heat evidence in the West from ABC News chief meteorologist Ginger Z.
9: Lake Mead has hit their record low. That is that big reservoir outside of Las Vegas. They're also in Las Vegas at an extreme heat warning for the 9th day in a row. That will dry things out even more. We're going to stay with those warnings all the way through Sunday at least. The heat advisories go up to Boise. Salt Lake City goes to 102 today, Palm Springs 109, and Phoenix 112.
7: Amanda Knox, convicted and later acquitted of murdering her roommate, Meredith Kircher, in Italy 19 years ago, is performing comedy stand-up at an arts festival in Scotland today. Kircher's sister launched an online petition against it. Knox's reaction?
9: I can't speak to what...

0: is or is not triggering to Meredith's family. What I can say is that I've never seen the kind of scrutiny and criticism pointed towards a wrongly accused man that I've seen pointed towards me.
1: Amanda Knox, the petition's got over 7,000 signatures. Chuck Sievertson, ABC News.
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6: 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Eric Johnson taking you through the Drive Time News. Derek Hansen will be in a little bit to give you baseball this week. His conversation with Corey Provis. Big week for the Minnesota Twins as they added some talent at the trade deadline, sent Joe Ryan to the IR, and oh so much in between, dropped a few games in a row before they finally won one last night in Kansas City. Now they take on the best team in baseball in the Milwaukee Brewers. We'll see if they can get back in their winning ways out in Milwaukee. Tommy Fox will be in with a look at the world of sports. We'll bring you all the other vignettes that you come to know and love on the Drive Time News. Oh, so much more throughout the next hour before we make way for that Twins series heading out to Milwaukee, first game of a three-game set. Drive Time News here on the Mighty 790.
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8: It's mostly sunny, 76 degrees. I'm Darren Selvig, KFGO News. A recent spike in measles cases has health officials concerned as the new school year rapidly approaches. Measles are on the rise, according to the Center for Disease Control and Prevention. More cases have been reported in the United States so far this year than all of 2025, and that comes just a few years after it had been nearly eradicated in the U.S. Reporter Ari Bergeron.
9: Ben Christensen, a senior epidemiologist with the Minnesota Department of Health, explains why there has been a resurgence in cases over the last couple of years.
10: The main reason being that we've seen a decline in the number of people getting the MMR vaccine, the measles, mumps, and rubella vaccine. We've seen a similar declining trend in our school age population in Minnesota since the COVID pandemic.
9: Because measles spread through the air, they're very contagious, but can also be fatal.
10: There's certain populations that are more at risk. Some of the children under 5, people who are immunocompromised. The estimate is about 1 in 1,000.
9: That's why Christensen encourages parents to get their kids vaccinated before school starts.
8: Significant measles breakouts have occurred in other states. Well, North Dakota has its first reported human case of the West Nile virus this year. The State Department of Health and Human Services says the case came from a Cass County resident who was hospitalized. Health officials say people should protect themselves from mosquito bites while mosquitoes are active. They recommend using bug spray, wearing long sleeves, and limiting time outside at night. Mosquitoes carrying the West Nile virus have been found in 5 North Dakota counties, including Cass, Grand Forks, Richland, Ward, and Williams County. An animal in Sioux City and a bird in Richland County have also tested positive for the virus. A legislative work group is gathering thoughts from colleagues about potential bills related to the kratom at North Dakota State Capitol. Governor Armstrong issued an executive order banning the sale of kratom and its synthetic partners, such as 7-OH. The upcoming special session was called to come up with laws concerning kratom. Bismarck Republican Senator Michelle Axtman co-chairs the group.
11: We won't have the opportunity for 80 days of talking to each other about this subject, so it's important that we work together as colleagues to make sure we're hearing all the voices from across the state and then get everyone engaged as early as we can on the topic to make sure we make the best decision.
8: Next Wednesday, the group will hold a public hearing on the issue. The other co-chair, Bismarck Republican Representative Pat Heinert, says some parents who had children die because of the use of kratom or its synthetics have reached out, and he hopes they will testify next week.
12: We know we can't stop every single death, but we want to stop as many as we can. That's what started this whole thing, is we've had some deaths in North Dakota, and we have to react to that. That's our responsibility.
8: Heinert says that will be up to the legislature. Minnesota Attorney General Keith Ellison says a settlement with John Deere will give farmers more freedom to choose where they get their equipment repaired.
13: Deere will be making available the full software to repair farmers' independent equipment at repair shops, not just at Deere shops. They will be providing that, making it available so that we can get those repairs done timely, on time, and at a reasonable price.
8: The agreement follows the state's antitrust lawsuit against the company. And blistering heat in July led to a wipeout of crops across North Dakota, with nearly one-third of the state now plunged into severe drought. Farmers say corn crops are completely fried, and wheat yields are falling far below earlier estimates. Western North Dakota producer Ed Kessel says the heat ripped bushels away from harvests, threatening milling quality and grain prices. State climatologist Daryl Richson is urging farmers to submit damage photos to the nationwide CMOR system, saying citizen science helps secure critical federal disaster aid. And in your forecast from the KFGO Weather Center now, for the rest of tonight, clear skies, low of 55 degrees, winds becoming light and variable. Tomorrow, sunny, high of 88, south-southwest winds under 8 miles an hour. And for Sunday, mostly sunny, tiny chance for showers after midnight, otherwise a high of 84 on Sunday. Right now, checking the temperature in Fargo-Moorhead, it's 76 degrees. I'm Darren Selvig, News Radio KFGO.
6: Let's head out to the streets of Fargo-Moorhead, get a look at traffic brought to you by Strand Ace Hardware on your way to and from the lake. You can find them in Barnesville and downtown Pelican Rapids, proudly family-owned for 70 years and counting. A little lighter than average traffic day even in the construction zones here on a Friday. Must be some of our fellow commuters getting an early start on the weekend. Only seeing light traffic conditions in those two main construction areas on the interstates through the metro area. I-94 eastbound from about the tri-level interchange back to Veterans Boulevard, showing a little bit of increased traffic, maybe some reduced speeds as you work your way through that part of I-94. Similar story on I-29 between 32nd Avenue and 52nd Avenue. Both directions of travel impacted by that project. But again, lighter than it's been for most of the last couple of weeks since those cones went up. So should be a pretty smooth commute home on the streets of Fargo-Moorhead. If we're looking at the surface streets, really typical accumulations and maybe a bit of congestion around some of those major intersections. But I'm not seeing any major issues on any of the major arterial roads throughout the metro area. Just the typical busier than average downtown Fargo, downtown Moorhead, and a few hot spots we typically see spread across town. So all in all, a pretty smooth commute home on a Friday. With your Drive Time News traffic, I'm Eric Johnson. In the studio to give us a look at the world of sports is our very own Tommy Fox. Tommy, you got a little bit of split rooting interest this weekend as our hometown Twins take on your favorite squad, who is the best team in baseball currently.
14: That is correct, Eric. The Minnesota Twins will conclude a nine-game road trip in the 4-1-4 as they start a three-game weekend series with the Milwaukee Brewers. Minnesota sits at a mark of 57-59. They are tied for second place in the AL Central with the Cleveland Guardians, while the Milwaukee Brewers, as Eric alluded to earlier, the best record in baseball, 72-43 on the season. Minnesota, as I mentioned, tied for Cleveland for second place in the AL Central. They are a half game back of the Texas Rangers, who currently hold the final wild card spot. Tonight, Zebby Matthews will go for the Minnesota Twins. Joe Ryan, of course, landing on the 15-day injured list with a glute strain. Zebby Matthews, 4-8 with a 5.22 earned run average, had a brief stint in AAA before being called up to pitch in tonight's contest. He'll be opposed by the left-hander of Milwaukee, Shane Drone. He is 6-4 with a 3.48 earned run average. 6 o'clock is the pregame show tonight. 5:30 is the pregame show tomorrow. 12:30 is the pregame show Sunday with Inside Twins at noon. All those games can be heard right here on KFGO. Tosh Bradley will pitch tomorrow for Minnesota. He'll be opposed by Milwaukee's other left-hander in Robert Gasser. And Connor Prelip will be opposed by the arguably one of the better pitchers in baseball, if not the best, in Jacob Mizorowski on Sunday. And Eric, I think there was some talk about Mizorowski starting tonight, but he's been pushed back to Sunday. So Minnesota fans can take a little bit of a deep breath, if you will.
6: Well, you still got to face him, but
14: yeah.
6: At least you don't have to start off the series with one of the two or three best pitchers in the league.
14: 104 miles an hour, looking easy from a right-hander at standing at 6'7". No thanks. That's not something I'd want to. As a batter, I would not want to be in that situation.
6: I don't even know how your brain computes a 105 mile an hour fastball.
14: I don't understand. It's honestly otherworldly what Mizorowski's been doing. But again, he'll be pitching Sunday, opposed by Connor Prelip of the Minnesota Twins. So yeah, 6 o'clock pregame show tonight for the series opener between Minnesota and Milwaukee from American Family Field. The Fargo Moorhead Redhawks will take on the Kansas City Monarchs in Kansas City tonight. First of a three-game series, the Fargo Moorhead Redhawks are 37-33, fourth place in the West Division, and are 3.5 games back of the first-place Monarchs in that West Division. 6:15 is the pregame show tonight on The Fan, as well as tomorrow evening. Jack Michaels with the call from Kansas City, Kansas. In Little League action today, in the Little League Midwest Regional, Fargo 12U fell to Davenport, Iowa 12-0 today. They will play against Kearney, Nebraska in the elimination bracket Sunday morning at 9:30 a.m. And in the Central Plains Regional Tournament going on in Mandan, North Dakota, Fargo Post 2 season came to an end this morning as they fell to Dubuque County Post 137 by a final score of 3-2. With your Drive Time Sports, I'm Tommy Fox.
6: Let's head over to baseball this week. Derek Hansen's going to chat with Corey Provis, brought to you by West Main Pizza in Dilworth, where they're more than just pizza.
15: And welcome back to the Drive Time News. Derek Hansen with you, Eric Johnson producing. Time now for baseball this week, brought to you by West Main Pizza, Dilworth, and Ada. We have the television voice of the Minnesota Twins, Corey Provis, with us. The Twins stopped their four-game losing streak. They open up a three-game series in Milwaukee tonight at American Family Field. And I don't think there's any doubt, Corey, that that was a much-needed win for the Minnesota Twins last night.
16: Yeah, I think they needed that one huge. And, the Royals have had a trying year. But, man, they've had the Twins' number. And they've not been able to score much against them. And especially the Royals starting pitching has been a big reason why. I saw a stat before game two on Wednesday about how that head-to-head that the Royals starters, their ERA against the Twins was under 2. And that adds up. I mean, matches the eye test. But to come back yesterday, Michael Wacha's been really good. And, Bailey Ober hung in there for a while. But they've not been able to get that big hit too often here since the All-Star break, and they got that last night. And then Brooks came up with a big swing, and the bullpen did a great job. And Royce is hitting the ball really well right now. Everything he's hitting on the barrel, and that's been a welcome sight.
15: Yeah, no question. I do want to talk about Royce Lewis in a little bit, but if this team falls out, one game or two games out of the wild card, even the division, I'm going to think about Randy Dobnik and Noah Cameron as the reasons why this year, of all things, right?
16: Yeah, right. I mean, the Royals won the season series. They won 8 out of the 13. And, they're well under 500 for the season, but especially against, AL Central teams, but not the Twins. I mean, this is the second straight year they've won the season series over the Twins. And it goes back to their starters. The Twins have not been able to hit them and hit many home runs against their starters. And Randy Dobnak had two really good starts against his former team. And, Noah Cameron, I don't know whatever the other teams are doing. The Twins have to watch that tape over and over and over again and try something else, because now I think it's 6 career starts, I guess, the Twins going back, Derek, to last year. His ERA is under 1.
15: Wow.
16: And they can't hit him. And for whatever the reason, but it's not just him. We're going to talk about Milwaukee, I'm sure, coming up. But the Twins have not been very good against left-handed pitching, and they're going to see two lefties coming up in this upcoming series with Milwaukee.
17: Yeah, it's going to be a tough. It's tough enough against a very good baseball team, let alone against some of the best in the game at that side, throwing from the left side. There's no doubt. You mentioned Royce Lewis, and I think you know he's a key guy. It's been obviously a roller coaster ride for him, taking the bus for the St. Paul Saints for a little bit. Seems to have righted things a little bit, and he needs to step up. You know, with Brian Buxton on the shelf, you need that other spark plug, and I think he certainly lit the fuse last night with that home run to cut that lead in half.
16: Absolutely, and he's playing a decent first base, and that's a position that has been a revolving door, you know, really since Joe Mauer retired. I mean, yeah, Miguel Sano had back-to-back opening day starts there, I think, in like 21 or 22, but then it's been a different guy, like, every single year, and if you have somebody internal that will take this and go, then fine. And so, I think hopefully the Twins have found their long-term first baseman here, and I think he's getting better and better defensively. He's going to mess up some plays. We're going to see that. That's going to happen. But the more he, you know, has these moments to make these, you know, game-changing plays at first, if they don't work out, it's a learning experience. The next time he gets that ball, hopefully the result is going to be better. But, I mean, I just, you know, this is, you know, Shelty, and this is the front office, but I'd let him be. Let him play first base. I don't like the idea of moving him around to second, to third, and all that. If you have to, fine. But just let him play first base. And just don't move him around right now as they're trying to find some, you know, defensive stability with this team. I would just let him be. If you want to move some guys around in other spots, fine. But I would let Royce just play first base and work on that for the time being.
17: You look at, you know, guys have to step up. We mentioned Royce Lewis having to step up when Buxton out, and now that Joe Ryan's hit the injured list, not a big surprise there, having a little problem with his lower back and glutes and what have you. And, you know, Bailey did that last night, and that's really, I mean, the next man up mentality that you have, you hear it a lot in football as well. It's very cliche, but it's really true.
16: I hate that. It's my least favorite thing in sports.
17: Right.
16: I cannot stand it. And it's coach speak. It's front office speak. It's not reality. It's not. There's a depth chart for a reason. I'm not saying you fold the season and being like, oh, we lost a guy. We can't play anymore. But I don't think it's something that should be promoted. This whole next man up thing. I've never, and Tom Izzo, I love Tom Izzo for a variety of reasons, but he's the one that kind of put that out there a long time ago, being like, anybody that tries to sell you a next man up is nuts, because it's not true. What it is that, yeah, it's an opportunity, but Bailey's been around. I mean, Bailey's not a rookie. I mean, Bailey's been an important cog here with this team. And for a guy that, yeah, he's getting more expensive. He's getting, you know, arbitration and all that stuff is all happening with him. So what's his value? And if he's going to do what he's been doing, if he's going to throw quality starts, fine. If he's going to go six innings and give up three runs or fewer, fine. That is something that I think this team would gladly take. The velocity, it's not going to come back. It's just not. This is going to be who he is, and he's going to have to kind of, you know, go back a generation here, if you will, to kind of be like, okay, how can he be successful in this day and age without throwing in the mid-90s? He's going to try and be successful throwing in the high 80s and occasionally touching 90. Not to say it can't happen. There's not many in today's game that do that. But Bailey, I think his size and his extension will help him in that regard, even though he's not blowing people away with blistering fastballs.
17: You are seeing more and more of kind of pitching going back to, you know, changing speeds and stuff like that. It seems like it's not just all velocity right now. Have you kind of felt that way the past year and a half or so? Or
16: good point. Yeah, I'd say with lefties especially, and that the Twins have struggled against lefties, and it hasn't been the high velo. I think the Twins are a better high velocity team than they are hitting anything but that. I if we're talking about low 90s, upper 80s, low 90s, I don't think they hit that very well. And they're going to see some lefties here coming up the next 2 days in the series, but then they're going to see the game's best velocity on Sunday as Jacob Mizorowski is set to face the Twins on Sunday. He's going to be throwing 102, 103 consistently from the right side. But, you know, there is some strategy now with opposing managers when they're lining up their lefties, because the Twins have been near the bottom all season long hitting left-handed pitching. So two are coming up against the guys here starting tonight and again tomorrow.
17: Yeah, Mizorowski, that's really one thing that I think a lot of people would be focused on. You got a guy who's got 11 wins. He's obviously in the Cy Young talk in the National League. And you just don't, I mean, guys who are topping out at some point at, what, 104, 105, it's crazy. I mean, this is pretty generational, isn't it?
16: Yeah, I mean, it's not, you know, you hate to see it, and it's inevitable. The body's going to give out at some point here. I mean, just I hope it doesn't happen. I hope if he does get hurt in the off season, because I think he's great for the game. I think he is somebody that's going to bring people to buy a ticket to watch, certainly on television, to listen on the radio, when you have an incredible star who can do things that most people can't, and the Miz can do that. And, you know, Connor Prelip, that's going to be a good matchup. Connor Prelip throws hard on the left side. He's a Wisconsin native. He's from Tomah, Wisconsin. So he grew up a big, you know, Milwaukee Brewers fan, and he's going to be pitching in Milwaukee against the Miz on Sunday. It sets up for a good matchup.
17: Yeah, no question. I'm sure it's fun for you to go back there too, right? And I was almost going to go this weekend. It just didn't work out. But just tell us a little bit about American Family Ballpark. I know a lot of people have made the trip who are Twins fans. Always enjoy it.
16: Yeah, I think it's great. I mean, it's the opposite of a downtown experience. It is built, you know, kind of west of the city, west of downtown, and that was done with design because there's just ample parking lots, and it's all about tailgating there. And the roof helps immensely. They do huge numbers with group outings and bachelorette parties and what have you, because they can always guarantee the game with the roof that they have. But, you know, beyond that, it's a great place to just go tailgate. And so you go hours before the game and you set up and you really have this great experience. And then the game itself, I think it's fun in there. I really do. And hopefully the weather is nice. I like when the roof is open there and the panels are open. I still feel like you're indoors when that happens. But it does, I think it sets up for a better experience when everything is opened up. And this time of year, hopefully that works out.
17: Yeah, and I mean, you know, this is a big series. Obviously, the Brewers trying to hold off the Cubs right now in the Central Division of the National League. And so they're going to be going at it with the most wins in Major League Baseball right now. I think everyone thinks of the Dodgers right away and all that, but the Brewers are red hot.
16: Yeah, best team in baseball, and they are great at home. They're outscoring opposing teams at home by more than 100 runs. They've been really good against the American League. They're 23-13 against the American League. And the Twins, like just about every American League team, has not played well against the National League. So, yeah, the Brewers, they don't have many weaknesses. And you have to play a really sound game because they're going to put the ball in play. They're going to run. They play good defense. They're just, yeah, they're a really good team. And they're kind of the model franchise right now for every small to medium market team trying to, you know, copy their formula. It's easier said than done. We said that about the Rays the last 10, 15 years. And now in the National League, you hear that from executives, you hear that from coaches, you hear that from opposing broadcasters that they're trying to kind of model what Milwaukee has done. And it's easier said than done because they're really good.
17: And a final thing for you, you mentioned the lefty that's going on. Is it Drouin tonight? And then Zebby comes back. I mean, a very short stint in St. Paul after he was sent down when they made the trade for Dean Kramer. But it's nice to see him back. He's had I've enjoyed watching him pitch this year, and he's a nice young man. So
16: he is, yeah. You know, he's coming off a really good outing. Last time he was pitching with the Twins, he struck out a career-high 10. And then, you know, he got sent out. It was just kind of a numbers game. The Twins added Dean Kramer. But to be ready, as it was unlikely the Twins are going to have just, you know, the five starters the rest of the year. You just injuries happen. You're going to need somebody else. And so, yeah, it was a quick stint. And for Zebby, it's all about two strikes because he is such a command pitcher. He's going to be in the zone so much. And when he's been hurt, it's been with two strikes. So he gets ahead, you know, it's those pitches. And it's going to be tough because Milwaukee doesn't chase. So it's not a team. You can't hunt strikeouts against this team. You know, there's going to be contact. And so it's going to put some pressure on the Twins to play, you know, their best defense. And that has been easier said than done for this group collectively, really throughout the year. But that'll be a big challenge for Zebby and company starting tonight.
17: Very good. Well, enjoy the call. Enjoy the weekend down at American Family Ballpark in Milwaukee. And we'll talk to you again next week, my friend.
16: All right, Jerry. Thanks, buddy.
17: Again, that's Baseball This Week with the television voice of the Minnesota Twins, Corey Provis, each and every Friday at this time on the Drive Time News, brought to you by West Main Pizza of Dilworth and Ada. Again, pregame show coming up tonight, the first of three in Milwaukee for the Minnesota Twins. Milwaukee, the best team in baseball, as we just got done talking about, so it's not going to be easy, that is for sure. But that's coming up. 6:40 is the first pitch, again, right here on KFGO.
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19: He just takes the tractor another round.
1: The Senate Agriculture Committee yesterday failed to advance its version of the farm bill. The committee now recessed until September. There was bipartisan spirit for the farm portions of the farm bill, but political divides over the SNAP program were evident from the outset. North Dakota Farmers Union President Matt Perdue was a guest of News and Views with Joel Heidkamp earlier today, visiting with guest host Tyler Axness about the Senate's failure. Perdue said lawmakers have to find a way to get over the SNAP issue in September.
20: I believe the 2018 Farm Bill passed the Senate Ag Committee in September as well. And so the last Farm Bill that we had was a similar timeline. There's still an opportunity to get this thing done, and we're going to continue to push to do that. It's been 3 years. You know, a lot of our priorities for this bill, we developed them in 2022. And so we gotta wrap up the process, and that requires meaningful, thoughtful, bipartisan conversations on all elements of the bill and the strong coalition we need to get it across the floor.
1: That's Matt Perdue with the North Dakota Farmers Union. Grain and oil seed sector closing in a narrow mix. Corn and soybeans on the day. A bit of strength in Minneapolis spring wheat. We'll check those numbers and livestock, too, coming up in just a bit. I'm Rusty Halverson for the Mighty 790 and 104.7 KFGO.
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8: It's mostly sunny, 76 degrees in Fargo-Moorhead. For KFGO News, I'm Darren Selvig. Country music fans are packing Sioux Pass Ranch as WeFest gets underway near Detroit Lakes. Minnesota State Patrol Sergeant Jesse Grabo says traffic is moving much smoother these days thanks to two roundabouts near the venue.
25: We just want to see that it goes as smoothly as possible. Main gate is usually a congestion point.
8: Impaired driving arrests are also down from 40 a weekend decades ago to 10 or fewer today. Still, extra patrols are out looking for drunk drivers, and Grabo warns officers will not be lenient with anybody putting others in danger. The festival runs through Saturday, closing out with headliner Brooks and Dunn. Republican candidate for Minnesota Governor Mike Lindell may have broken election laws by throwing free branded pillows to a 4th of July parade crowd, according to a judge's ruling. Reporter Gracie Stockton.
0: A Minnesota judge has found probable cause to believe that Lindell violated campaign laws by giving away pillows promoting his candidacy at a July 4th parade in Delano. A complaint filed last month alleges Lindell threw many pillows to spectators with packaging reading Mike Lindell for governor. Minnesota law bars candidates from giving out items of value to influence voters. Lindell says his team followed all relevant campaign guidelines. The case now moves to a panel of three judges for review.
8: Also running in the GOP primary are businessman Kendall Qualls, the party's endorsed candidate, and Minnesota House Speaker Lisa Damuth. Dozens of business owners in northern Minnesota are asking Governor Walz to help after losing significant income during the closure of the BWCA during the wildfires.
2: Dave Seaton owns Hungry Jack Outfitters in Graham Ray, where the skies are clear and the sun is shining. Still, he says some people are wary about making the trip, even with the wilderness mostly open again.
3: The businesses that rely on the Boundary Waters canoe area took a pretty big hit.
2: He says they've all signed on to a letter asking for help.
3: It's not just outfitters and resorts. It's the lumber yards and the grocery stores and the gas stations and all those things, you know. They all are taking a hit, too.
2: He says it doesn't help with the media painting a grim picture of what it's like up there.
8: Reporter Susie Jones. A massive insect collection from North Dakota State University has a new permanent home in the nation's capital. NDSU Professor Emeritus Alan Ashworth has donated more than 81,000 pin specimens, mostly beetles, to the Smithsonian's National Museum of Natural History. Ashworth, fellow Professor Donald Schwart, and decades of students gathered the specimens from around the world to study ancient climates and ecosystems. Smithsonian crews recently traveled to Fargo to pack and truck the entire collection to Washington, D.C., where it will be preserved for future generations of researchers. Mostly sunny, 76 degrees. 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
8: 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Volunteers and supporters gathered in Moorhead this afternoon to raise the walls on a new home for the Sedella family. The build marks the local nonprofit's 90th homeowner family and highlights its 35th anniversary year in Cass and Clay counties. The Sedella family will complete more than 500 hours of sweat equity toward purchasing their home with an affordable mortgage. It's one of four homes Habitat is building in Moorhead this year to help ease the region's affordable housing need. Our forecast for the rest of tonight, clear skies, low 55 degrees tonight, winds becoming light and variable. Tomorrow, sunny, rather warm day, a high of 88 degrees, south-south winds under 8 miles an hour. And looking ahead to Sunday, mostly sunny, a slight chance for showers after midnight Sunday, a high of 84. Right now in Fargo-Moorhead, 76 degrees. I'm Darren Selvig, News Radio KFGO.
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25: A movie about the life and career of football legend John Madden has been sidelined from theaters. Instead, the David O. Russell-directed film that stars Nicolas Cage as the football coach turned broadcaster turned video game namesake is going to stream directly on Prime Video November 18th. The movie, titled Madden, also stars Christian Bale as iconic Raiders owner Al Davis. Rihanna found love in a hopeless place, and she may be finding herself back in the recording studio. That's at least according to her partner, A$AP Rocky. He told BET's The Jason Lee Show that Rihanna is working on something. He didn't offer more details, but any Rihanna album would be her first since 2016. Charlize Theron doesn't remember it, but the Oscar winner who features in this summer's The Odyssey was born 50 years ago today in South Africa. Brian Clark, ABC News.
6: 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Eric Johnson taking you through the Drive Time News. And we welcome onto the show for his daily appearance, Paul Myers with Legacy Wealth Management. And Paul, soft jobs numbers didn't seem to have any impact on a pretty strong week on those national indexes.
5: Well, you're absolutely right, Eric. We had some soft job numbers. You know, the economists were expecting about 83,000 new jobs would be created by the companies in the country and under the urging of the federal government. And yet, we didn't have that many jobs created. In fact, we lost something like 35,000 jobs during the time period. That was kind of a surprise. But in a kind of a perverted twist of the way people analyze the markets, that job loss or lack of jobs being created was maybe a good sign that the Federal Reserve won't be hiking interest rates. In fact, the number of analysts polled who believe interest rate hikes would come soon has dropped considerably as a result of that. And I think, you know, I'm in favor of not increasing interest rates. I don't think that helps anybody. On the other hand, it was a pretty good day in the markets. The NASDAQ composite outperformed the other indexes, climbing 1.3% to close at 26,690. That's good for all of our people out there who think that technology and NASDAQ-oriented stocks are a good thing. The Dow Jones Industrial, not to be outdone, added 151 points. That was about a quarter of a percent to close at 54,086. That's a pretty good number. And the S&P 500 was also up about six-tenths of a percent to close at 77.57. So all in all, a pretty good day for just about everybody in the market. And we're going to keep our eyes on that. And Sunday, we're going to have some kind of exciting things. We've got some of our staff members from Legacy Wealth Manager are going to be there to talk about what's it like to move accounts around and how do you consolidate and how do you keep up with inflation and how do you prepare for retirement, all those good things.
6: I can't miss radio on a Sunday morning, 8:30, you and Steve Poitras and the crew bringing us all that financial information. Great way to start your Sunday. How about gold up $100 on the day, now at $4,400 an ounce?
5: Well, that was a little bit of a surprise. Often gold moves in opposition to the way the stock market moves because people are saying, oh, well, you know, I'm going to take my money out of the stock market and put it in gold. But today they both went up, and that's a good sign. And, yeah,
6: all right,
5: we're looking for increased more good things.
6: Yep, and we'll hear about those good things Sunday morning. We'll see you back here on Monday at the same time to get a look at what happened in that first trading day of the week. But Paul Myers, Legacy Wealth Management, thanks for joining the Drive Time News.
5: Hey, Eric, I got to make one comment. If Derek were here, he and I would be chuckling over the way the Twins managed to pull out a victory last night.
6: They did, although they are out of the frying pan and into the fire going into Milwaukee against the best team in baseball. So difficult matchup this weekend.
5: All right. Well, we'll look forward to it, and we'll look forward to hearing it right here on KFGO.
6: All right. Paul Myers, Legacy Wealth Management, thank you so much.
5: All right. Bye for now.
6: That is a look at those national financial numbers from Paul Myers. And for the ag numbers, we turn to our very own Rusty Halverson.
9: We had a mixed close in the grain and oil seed sector on Friday. The weather forecast looks wet for the central and eastern Midwest over the next 10 days, with the lion's share of heavy rain likely to fall in Iowa, Illinois, Wisconsin, Indiana, into the Ohio Valley. Flat in corn futures for Friday's trade. December corn steady at 462. Soybeans, new crop November, down a penny and a half, 1176 and a quarter. Minneapolis spring wheat, September, 8.5 higher, 679 and a half. December at 702 and a quarter, up 8 cents. Livestock at the Merck and live cattle futures. The October contract up 35 at 225.27. Feeder cattle September at 345.22, $3.65 higher. Lean hog futures October 50 cents higher at 82.22. I'm Rusty Halverson for the Mighty 790 and 104.7 KFGO.
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11: 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Does Clemens have another one? 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Swung on and hit high in the air. Deep right field for Roden. That ball is off the wall, and the Twins will win it on an Allen Roden double to right.
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6: Forecast from the KFGO Weather Center for tonight. Clear conditions with light winds and a low of 55 degrees. Tomorrow, sunny, high of 88 degrees and south winds under 8 miles an hour. Tomorrow night, partly cloudy conditions, low around 59 degrees. For your Sunday, mostly sunny. Slight chances from showers in the area after midnight, but a high of 84 degrees expected. Kicking off your week on a Monday, sunny with a high of 83, and then Tuesday through Thursday, great week to come, mostly sunny conditions and highs in the low 80s. It is currently 76 degrees at the KFGO studios.
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14: Have you ever tried Pendleton whiskey?
15: I don't know why.
14: I have.
15: Okay.
14: Have you ever tried Culver's custard?
15: Yes.
14: So have I.
15: Wait, is this some sort of mashup that I don't know about?
14: No. There's a billboard that my window in my office faces directly.
15: Okay.
14: And I feel like sometimes they're advertising just to me. Which is why when the Pendleton things looked at me for 2 months, I was like, I should try Pendleton whiskey. And then there was a Culver's Custer one. There was another one for a funeral home that be my go-to for funeral homes. I feel like the billboard company is advertising just to me out my window, and they might as well just put, hey, JJ, have you tried flip-flops?
15: I think it just feels that way because it's right outside your window.
14: No,
15: but
14: I think they're doing it just directly towards me.
15: Just to you.
14: Have you ever felt like you were being advertised to outside of social media?
15: Right. I was like, that's the whole idea of algorithms, right?
14: But have you ever been on a route where you're driving and you see a bus stop and that bus stop was advertising something and then you see something and you're like, whoa.
15: Or it's something that you had recently thought about for the first time in a long time and then you see, and I'm sure it's just that theory of I don't remember the name of the, why do I always forget the name of this theory that it's once you start thinking about something, then you'll notice that thing.
14: Right. It's like when you buy a red car, all of a sudden you notice how many red cars are out there. So I guess what I'm trying to say is if you run the billboard that's outside the window at my work and you want, listen, we got to talk you into oil changes. Okay, I'll go do your oil changes. Sounds like a good deal to me. And I know that there's so many other people. Like, when you see a billboard and you look around, be like, how many people are having to stare at this all day long every day? Did you find the name?
15: Frequency illusion?
14: Frequency illusion.
15: Maybe. Or is that maybe what it's called?
14: I mean, that makes sense. That terminology makes sense,
15: yeah.
14: Don't you think?
15: Yeah. Anyway.
14: So frequency illusion is why I keep going and getting custard from Culver's right now, because that's what's been on that billboard for the last month.
15: By the way, thanks to everyone who took part in the summer song bracket today. We did a summer song bracket. It was 16 songs with the word summer in the title. And our listeners whittled it down, and the winner was Summer of 69. So if you're looking to crank up a summer song, Summer of 69 by Bryan Adams was the winner. In second place, The Boys of Summer by Don Henley, also a good song. I would say in third place, it was Summer Nights by Grease.
14: Yes.
15: Also a bop. And in fourth, Summer Breeze by Seals and Crofts. And all good summer bangers, if you ask me.
14: People were texting me, what's the next word you're going to have in a song? And I said, that's an interesting thing. I was like, what about songs about different types of boozes, like Whiskey Creek, Strawberry Wine, right? Like, you could probably come up beer. You could probably come up with plenty of those, right?
15: A boozy song bracket. A boozy song bracket.
14: See?
15: That might be next.
14: There you go.
15: But nothing produced after 1995, right, guys?
14: Amy's real bitter about that.
15: I'm a little bit bitter that we can't vote on songs that are produced after the late 90s, but
14: Amy is like a dark chocolate ganache right now. Bitter.
15: No, but I love the top four songs. No complaints. No notes on this bracket. I think it ended exactly as it was. So thanks for participating. It takes two, take two.
14: She's
15: here.
14: So mad. If you could see her face
15: not,
14: right now,
15: so
14: mad.
15: I'm not mad. I'm not. Who could be mad? Summer 69 is playing. It's the beginning of August.
14: I'm going to have custard.
15: It's Friday
14: custard.
15: Afternoon. JJ's eating a lot of custard.
14: Also, people
15: and drinking a lot of whiskey.
14: Because I look out windows all the time.
15: What?
14: Like, after that Habitat for Humanity, they're like, where's JJ? He's looking out that window.
15: Looking out the window.
14: I like
15: you
14: looking
15: do.
14: Out the window.
15: You do. You do
14: I'm
15: like
14: very
15: looking
14: wistful.
15: Out. You're such a wistful guy. It takes two, take two here on the Drive Time News. We'll see you back on Monday at 11 a.m. Me and Wistful Gordon over here.
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1: He'll scamper out to the left, eyes into the end zone, throws, touchdown! Justin Jefferson!
0: Minnesota Vikings football on KFGO.
1: And Ginkle got him, and he sacked him! Andrew Van Ginkle with a big-time sack.
0: The first preseason game is Saturday, August 15th, with the Vikings heading to MetLife Stadium to face the New York Giants.
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2: Winding down the drive time news here on a Friday afternoon. Eric Johnson taking you through the drive time news. Stay locked in to KFGO tonight because we've got that first game of a three-game set. Minnesota in Milwaukee taking on the Brewers. That pregame will start here in just about 10 minutes with a first pitch shortly after 6:30. Then Saturday and Sunday, we've got your Twins covered on the KFGO airwaves. Saturday, 5:30 pregame. First pitch just a little bit after 6 o'clock. And then Sunday, a 12:30 pregame. First pitch shortly after 1. We've got Inside Twins starting at noon. So we've got you covered for this big series in Milwaukee with your Minnesota Twins taking on the league-leading Milwaukee Brewers. Of course, next week, Twins back at home to take on Baltimore before they have the Field of Dreams game on Thursday. That should be a super fun watch as they head down to Iowa to that Field of Dreams field to take on the Phillies. Twins in a bit of a buzzsaw of their schedule. We'll see if they can navigate some pretty tough matchups over the next few weeks and come out of it on the other side and make that playoff push through September. This has been the Drive Time News. I have been Eric Johnson taking you through. Derek Hansen back in the saddle next week. Jack Michaels also coming back from a Red Hawks road trip. So we'll get you way closer to a full crew here on the KFGO airwaves next week. Until we meet again, keep the wheels turning.
0: And now, an afterthought with Tyler Axness.
3: The hits just keep coming for former governor of North Dakota, current Interior Secretary Doug Burgum. Politico has a report with a number of staffers and former staffers from the Interior Department claiming that Doug Burgum has created a very toxic work environment, which has led to some of them to leave. There is accusations that there is a environment of secrecy, that they are trying to conduct meetings in SCIFs, which is the highest security place you can do it, that Doug Burgum is wanting people to shred documents because they're fearful of anything being in writing, which begs the question, what in the world is Doug Burgum trying to hide from the general public? They're your lands, they're your monuments, and those are your documents that he does not want to have available to you. They're using Signal, which is an application that, hey, you can send a text and it just gets deleted. And all this is going on while he was trying to get a former Olympian to spend 10 years of his life in jail for the reflective pond that Doug Burgum failed to actually get renovated. All because he did a no-bid contract with the person who is a personal friend and big donor of the President of the United States. My word, how the mighty have fallen in the world of public perception when it comes to Doug Burgum. I'm really curious who he sees looking in the reflection of that mirror when he gets up in the morning. We'll continue to talk about this and so much more on Afternoons Live 2 to 5 right here on KFGO.
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0: A few minutes with the morning crew.
7: Back in the day, I used to be all about the exhibition because they would play the guys,
8: mm-hmm.
7: and you would see the starters. And now what is the purpose of it? Because out of those guys that are playing, what percent are going to end up taking snaps in the regular season?
8: But you know what? I like watching it because I like seeing these guys fight for these spots, seeing some of the young linemen, some of the rookies that you'll see. I can't wait to see Dominic Orange, who... a family friend of ours, Hunter Zenzen, played at Iowa State. He knows him a little bit, played a little bit on defense with him. So he's a rookie that's coming up. I got to see a little bit of Xavier Scott, the running back who got some time last year in the preseason. I like watching Max Brosmer. We're probably going to see Carson Wentz. I mean, come on.
7: When I pump the brakes a little bit, I think without the preseason, would have Adam Thielen made it to the NFL?
8: Exactly. So, yeah, focusing on the new guys is kind of the cool thing, as far as I'm concerned. So, 8 days away, first preseason game for the Vikings. 11 o'clock is the
7: next Saturday
8: show, a week from tomorrow. Yeah.
7: Does it matter who actually is the Minnesota Vikings preseason first exhibition starting quarterback? Does that say anything to anyone?
8: Not if not all four of them don't play.
7: Okay.
8: I mean, I guess if Kyler Murray doesn't play and they put JJ out there, maybe they're telling us that Kyler's the guy and they want to save him. I think we said this yesterday. I would play each one of them, once every four quarters. I don't think there's any question Kevin O'Connell's going to get asked quite a bit. How are you going to do the rotation? Who's going to start? I mean, I would, if I was Kevin O'Connell, I would start Kyler first quarter, JJ second, Carson third, and then Max Brosmer fourth. That's what I would do.
7: I wouldn't give Carson the ball during exhibition preseason football. You don't know. You know what he can do. You don't need it. Like the guys that you don't know, the JJ McCarthy's, the Max Brosmers. To me, those are the guys that need to get all the reps in the exhibition.
8: I think, as far as Carson is concerned, though, I think coming off injury, I think you just want him to kind of get in a rhythm.

0: 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And if you do that, then you're pretty much saying to JJ, you're done.
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2: Time for a Twins Minute. I'm Mark Janowski. The Twins used a three-run at top of the eighth inning last night at Kauffman Stadium to battle back and take the series finale from the Royals by a score of 4-3. With it, they salvaged the series finale. They avoid the sweep. And manager Derek Shelton afterwards pointed out a couple things that went differently for his club last night than had been the case the first two games of the set.
3: Yeah, I think there was more momentum. Instead of just being completely shut down with no base runners, we had base runners. We had a couple more opportunities, and in no way am I being dirty right now because we got more runs than them. But we had some other opportunities to break the game up. Continued to go, and I think recently it hasn't been continue to go. It's been stifled is the good word, and you know, we were able to break through.
2: Yeah, it was the Twins' third late-inning comeback win over the Royals in the last 9 days. They scored 24 runs this season in the eighth inning or later versus Kansas City. This has been a production of the Treasure Island Baseball Network.
4: Here are your political insights from ABC News. President Trump's choice wins the Republican Tennessee primary Thursday for a House district that was majority black until Republicans divided it, hoping for a sweep of all the House seats in that state. Brent Taylor will face Justin Pearson, the Democratic winner in a district that now leans Republican. Days after calling Ohio Congressman Max Miller with concerns about his re-election chances, given domestic abuse allegations that he denies, the president told reporters,
5: "Well, I'm not going to get involved in that. It's a very sad situation, and I know Max very well, but it's very, very sad that a situation like that takes place."
4: Senator Mitch McConnell can't say when he'll return from his almost two-month absence as he recovers at home now from a fall. At 84 years old, he is the ninth oldest member of Congress. Wayne Cabot, ABC News.
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8: 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The lineup card is brought to you by Menards. Save big money for all your